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1: NBC News Radio. I'm Rob Martier. A federal immigration agent shot a man in Austin today, according to city officials. Austin Mayor Kirk Watson.
2: With the nature of ICE and the way ICE is doing its business these days and the chaos that we see it performing and fomenting, there's no reason for us to be surprised by it.
1: Watson said local police were not involved in the shooting, but were on the scene conducting traffic control and assisting with the investigation. An adult man who suffered a gunshot wound was transported to the hospital and was listed in stable but serious condition. President Trump says he's converting his proposed triumphal arch in Washington, D.C. into a top-grade military complex. In a post on Truth Social today, Trump said he made the decision at the strong request of the U.S. military as well as national security purposes. The president says the arch would house, store, and have the rapid ability to use large numbers of drones, plus snipers on both the roof and plaza areas. Interior Secretary Doug Burgum said earlier this month that work on the proposed arch would begin soon. President Trump will meet with New York City Mayor Zohran Mamdani on Monday. Lizzie Radabali reports.
3: The mayor's office confirmed the two will meet to discuss issues affecting New Yorkers while the president is in town for the United Nations General Assembly meeting. Trump is set to deliver remarks on Tuesday and meet with global leaders. This will be the third public meeting between Trump and the Democratic mayor, who was elected almost a year ago.
1: Carrot Top is awake and breathing on his own as he remains hospitalized following his suicide attempt. A representative for the comedian, whose real name is Scott Thompson, told TMZ Scott is under close medical care and is now awake, breathing on his own, and continuing to improve. The representative told the outlet he is surrounded by his family and that Carrot Top is joking around with medical staff and reading many of the messages from fans that have been shared with him. Rob Martier, NBC News Radio.
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1: Mike Waltz is defending President Trump's move to ban major news outlets from the White House. Appearing on CNN's State of the Union, the U.S. ambassador to the United Nations said the president is absolutely spot on.
8: The president is absolutely within his rights to limit journalists to government facilities, particularly when, in his opinion, they're not behaving as good faith journalists.
1: Trump said in a Truth Social post Friday that he's barring CNN, MS Now, and Politico due to what he says is their constant reporting of fiction and lies when covering him. A decades-long missing person case has been solved after a human bone was found on a beach in Northern California. Police found the bone at Centerville Beach last March. It was identified and submitted to the California Department of Justice for DNA analysis. Investigators suspected the bone could belong to Jonathan Roxa, a fisherman who was lost at sea on December 14, 1999, when the commercial fishing boat he was on was struck by a large wave. Three jockeys were injured and a horse euthanized after a racing accident at Churchill Downs. Lee Mowen has more on the crash involving six horses at the famed track in Louisville, Kentucky.
9: It happened Saturday night in the track's far turn when Christian Torres's Looking House collapsed in front of the pack, causing a chain reaction collision. Keith Asmussen's Industrious, Midnight Rumble and Axel Concepcion, Francisco Arrieta's Ritornello, Martin Garcia's Steve Wood, and Shacklebolt, written by Walter Rodriguez, were involved. Garcia, Rodriguez, and Torres were taken to U of L Hospital. Lokenhaus suffered a catastrophic injury to his left front leg. He was later euthanized.
1: Texas remains on top of the college football coaches poll after week three of the season. The Longhorns are followed by Georgia, Notre Dame, Indiana, and Miami. Meanwhile, LSU dropped four spots to number 11 after their loss to Ole Miss on Saturday. Rob Martier, NBC News Radio.
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13: 866-594-4150. I'm Russ Evans. This is Under the Hood. Nobody else here but me. 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
14: Hey.
13: Hey. I almost turned your mic off.
14: Yeah, that's all right.
13: Just to see.
14: Sometimes I talk too much. 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
13: I'm going to go right to the phones. We're going to talk to Grant with an 09 VW. How you doing, Grant?
16: Hey, pretty good. So I'm trying to help out a couple of kids. I've been looking for a car for about $1,000, but that's a pretty tough price range.
14: But it is my price range. It is.
16: So I looked at a test drove about a dozen vehicles, all junk. But I found this 09 Volkswagen T1. It's got 149,000 miles. It's a small dealer. The guy seems pretty honest and decent. I went to look at it. And he said the blower motor had went out, and so they were fixing that. And then when they fixed that, then the front windows didn't work. And then he messaged me the other day that he got everything working now so that I can test drive it. He said mechanically it runs and drives really decent. It's not the CV transmission. It's got the torque converter. Tires are decent. He said that in my situation, he didn't have a problem selling it to me to help these kids out. He said he got it pretty cheap. He thinks the reason it's not selling is because it needs a new passenger door and a mirror that are pretty rough. But I know a local U-Pull a lot where I can get those for $50. So I'm just wondering if I'm going to continue to have electrical problems. Is there anything else I should be looking for on this particular car, the 2009 Volkswagen T1?
13: Well, you can have a lot of issues with it, but it's not that common. I rarely see one of these in our shop. I had a couple neighbors, two of them, that had this model car, and they drove them. They bought them new, and they drove those things for like 10 years before they got rid of them, and they never did anything but change the oil. I think the one, I don't even think she put brakes or tires on that thing in the 60,000 miles or so that she had it, but the other one ran close to 200,000, and they really didn't do anything to that either, so I know by that, they'll last a long time. Otherwise, it would have been coming over, knocking on my door, saying, what do I need to do to fix this? And well, we don't get calls for them in our shop. We've not put an engine in one.
14: We sell some engines.
13: Yeah.
14: but that's going to be anything. But I'm going to tell you, for an 09, and it's got a little bit of a sport utility feel to it, and you can buy it in that price range. And when you go to drive it, and it seems to run down the road fine, hopefully you can get a good 20 minutes on it so you can make sure it doesn't get hot or do anything that.
13: Do that.
14: Yeah.
13: Make sure the fans work under the hood and that you can drive it without it overheating. That's going to be the thing that would, to me, if I thought something was going to fail going down the road, it would probably be that.
14: Yeah, and so if it seems to shift and do all that, I'd probably quit talking about it, or else somebody else is probably going to go buy it. In that price range for the type of vehicle it is. And you're right. If you've got a vehicle in that age and you've got an active self-service yard near you, there's a good chance that over time you're going to be able to find that door or that mirror for not a lot of money. And if not, they're still available full service probably for not as much money, but it'd still be cost a few bucks. But you just got to know, though, if something significant happens, you're probably throwing it away and getting something different because you probably won't be able to afford to fix it.
16: Right.
14: I guess that's, you know, if the transmission got all of a sudden bad or the engine went bad, unless you did it yourself, knew somebody that had one, you're probably just punting that car and getting another one.
13: Test drive it, get a used car inspection if you can on it, just to make sure that of the safety things, and go from there.
14: Yeah, so you make sure it's got no... And they're not known for weird rust under the subframes or anything like that, aware of. But inspect that stuff. Make sure the chassis is solid to the body. And And I think that that's, for the money, that's not bad.
13: All right. Thanks, Grant.
16: The U-Pullet lot was in Garrettson, South Dakota, by the way.
13: We've heard of them.
14: I've heard of them, guys. Yeah. Thank you very much.
13: Right. Take care.
16: Okay. Thank you.
13: All right. We're going to jump over and talk to Greg in Missouri with a 17 Traverse. Hello, Greg.
17: How you guys doing? Been a while.
13: Pretty good. Oh, my gosh. Prius on a pole. We asked if you were alive. Is he still alive? Call us. Where are you?
17: Well, where am I?
13: I said, how are you? Where have you been?
17: Oh, my wife says I'm better than nothing, so there you go.
13: There you go. I think it's been 3 years.
17: You think that long?
13: I think so. You need some broken cars. That's the problem. You upgraded to a Traverse.
17: Yeah, I bought my wife a Traverse. Upgraded, from a Terrain. That thing was blowing. I took the oil cap off, and it was blowing like a vacuum cleaner on reverse. And I went and traded it in. Now, the rings are gone. I know that. But I got this 17 Traverse, and I was going to ask you whether I should fix it or trade it in for a Prius.
13: Ooh.
14: What's broke?
17: Okay. Now, just the air conditioner. When I turn the knob over to blue and turn the blower on, it blows hot air. But when you hit the recirculate button, the compressor kicks on, then you got air. What do you think's going on?
13: Oh, so without circulate, no compressor. With circulate, compressor.
17: Right. That, and I don't like recirculate.
13: Yeah, so... There's been a few, not a lot, but we've had a few of those with a bad controller in the dash. And that's probably what's going on, because when you hit any of the buttons on the dash and hit the AC button there, the snowflake button, it will start that compressor up. If it can't do that unless you hit the recirculation button first, which puts it, you know, in the max mode, something's going on in that controller. I think it's not allowing it. And if you had a scanner plugged into it, it would tell you compressor requested yes or no when you hit the AC button. So if you push the AC button and it says no AC request, but then you put it into frost or you hit that recirculation button and then it does say requested, that's definitely the control going on.
17: But there's no AC button. You just turn it to blue and turn the blower on. There's no on or off for AC unless I'm missing something. Maybe I'm missing something.
13: I think the Traverse has an AC button.
14: I'm just trying to visualize that.
13: Oh,
14: in my
13: you know
14: head
13: what?
14: Right
13: I
14: now.
13: Do. I know where it's at. It's in the on the left side. So the right side is your dial for your heat, the blue, red.
17: Yeah.
13: The left side, you've got your volume knob to turn the fan up and down.
17: Oh,
13: push the center of it. Push the center of it, and it's got a little snowflake. Try that.
17: How do I feel stupid?
13: Well, it might
17: how
13: not
17: do
13: it.
17: How do I feel stupid?
13: If it doesn't work, like I said, we've seen problems with these. Hit that button and see if that does it. But if it doesn't, then I think you're going to need a controller.
17: I think I know the one you're talking about, but I hardly ever drive it. I got my own 9 pickup. You could still put in the showroom if you want to polish her up, you know.
13: Yeah.
17: 39,000 miles on it, LTZ.
14: Oh, wow, nice.
17: Boy, it's a Cadillac on wheels, I'm telling you guys. I got it chromed up.
13: I think the Traverse will be good for you. I mean, what would you do with a Prius anyways?
17: I put it on a pole and open the windows. Last one I had, I put it on a pole. A wasp wouldn't even go in it.
13: All right. Thanks for the call, Greg.
17: Good talking to you guys. I'll see you.
13: You too. Take care. It's been a long time since we talked to Greg.
14: Yeah, we had just talked about that.
13: I don't think we were in the studio.
14: No, yet. I had forgotten about that call, and then you guys brought it up, and then, like I said, there's certain things that you guys recall and I don't recall, and then all of a sudden, like, oh, yeah. But and as soon as I heard his voice.
13: Now you're remembering.
14: Yes, for sure.
13: Yeah. This is Under the Hood. We'll be right back.
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22: Here's a look at the Twin Ports weather forecast from the meteorological team at Northern News Now in Duluth. Overcast skies tonight with a low around 49 degrees, winds out of the east at 10 to 20 miles an hour. Monday, partly cloudy skies and a high near 60 degrees, winds east-northeast at 10 to 20 miles an hour. Monday night, partly cloudy skies and a low of 46 degrees, winds east-northeast at 10 to 20 miles an hour. Tuesday, mostly sunny skies with a chance of rain showers and a high of 60 degrees, winds east-northeast at 10 to 20 miles an hour.
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13: And we're going to jump right back in, and we're going to talk to, let me roll the dice, see what I got here. How about Clint in Washington with an 09 Cadillac CTS? How you doing?
23: Hey, good. Thanks for taking my call. Thank you
13: bet.
23: For the service you provide with the show.
13: We appreciate that.
23: With this, 09 CTS, I've got my fuel gauge does not work. I have a check engine light showing it's a 0461 fuel lever sensor performance. Also, when I reset the, I also have a code for 0497, the EVAP system no flow during purge. Could those two be related?
13: What was the first one again? You got EVAP no flow during purge.
23: Yep, and then fuel lever sensor performance. I don't want to drop the tank.
13: Okay.
23: I'm hoping the EVAP, if I fix that, it would fix it, but.
13: Well, if that fuel tank sensor is bad, it can't see that when it's purging, it's supposed to see a change in that sensor. So if it doesn't see a change in the sensor, you could have that. So the first step in that would be fixing the sensor, and you've got to access the top of the tank to get to that sensor, unfortunately.
23: Which I don't want to do. So it works occasionally. And if I have both of these codes right now, if I go reset the check engine light, my fuel level will work on the dash after that.
13: It could be that you've got some carbon buildup inside the tank on that fuel level sensor back there, giving it some issues.
23: Uh-huh.
13: I would try, if it comes and goes like that, I would try some CRC G2P, that stands for guaranteed to pass. It's available pretty much anywhere. Advanced Auto Parts has it.
23: Yep.
13: Run that in there. It'll clean up. It's made to clean injectors and fuel systems, but a lot of people don't think about that injector cleaner in the tank, what it does there. Well, it cleans up the pump. It cleans up the motor and the pump. It cleans up the sending unit, all that. And if you could do that, it might even get, if it's splashing around in there and hits that pressure sensor, it might even clean that up. That's not what's designed for, basically, but I see those wet all the time, so it's possible. But if anything you can do to clean that without having to pull it apart would be golden if it would work.
23: Yeah, for sure. That's the hope. So I'm guessing, I have another question. I'm guessing you're answer just now will be part of that. I've got a 17 F-150.
13: Okay.
23: My main problem is I just bought the truck. It's heavy smoke on startup when it sits overnight, or if it it sits for a day. It's thick smoke. It is blue, not dark blue, but I've been trying to figure out what it smells like. It's maybe oil, but not, I don't know if it's burned oil or what. How do I go about diagnosing that? There's no check engine lights or codes that come up.
13: Is this a turbo EcoBoost, or is this a V8?
23: Sure. Yep. It's a turbo. It's
13: okay.
23: It's a 2.7. It's my first non-aspirated car I've had. Sorry, non-turbo. Whatever. First turbo I've had in a vehicle.
13: Gotcha. Okay. So it on these turbo engines on the EcoBoost, sometimes the turbos will get a little worn with age. They'll start building up oil in the tubes, turbo tubes, and that'll get into the engine. It'll run down overnight and get in there. If it's not burning a lot of oil, if you're not having to add oil between changes, it might be okay. It might be something, I mean, you could drive it for a while like that without having to put turbos on it. If it is burning a lot of oil, it's eventually going to clog the catalytic converter, so you're going to want to change it. But that's a lot of money. There's really nothing in a pour-in product type can additive that will slow that down any. You can do the
23: intake. So how would I diagnose?
13: Well, you pull the turbo tubes off. If you pull the outlet from the turbo that heads through the intercooler and up into the intake, if you pull that outlet off and it's full of oil, the turbo's got oil coming out of it, out of the seals. That's how we diagnose
23: it. Okay. So the one coming from the block to the turbo, that's your inlet then?
13: From the turbo that
23: goes...
13: Or the
23: head to the turbo?
13: Yeah, well, what you got is it comes out of the turbo, runs down a tube into the intercooler on the front of the engine, then out of that intercooler up by the radiator and into the intake.
23: Yep.
13: That's the tube you're looking at right there. If there's oil in there, you got oil coming out of the turbo.
3: Yeah, the route is the air-to-air intercooler intake. You know.
13: Yeah. Now, some people were trying to use catch cans and things like that on the on the emissions, the PCV system for the engine. But the thing you got to check there, too, is for excessive blow-by. Make sure you don't have a lot of blow-by from the engine, because they can, wear with age, and that could be an issue as well, too, on that. But
23: so I'd be happy to put a turbo. I got this truck for, really cheap, and this didn't have this issue that I was aware of, but I would gladly throw turbos on if I knew that would fix my problem.
13: Yeah, well, that's why I said you pull that tube off coming out of the turbo, right at the turbo. If it's wet in there, it's not a blow-by issue on the engine. It's a, the turbos are definitely leaking at that point.
23: Okay, great. So just check both sides. Or I know on the driver's side it does have oil in there. They replaced that line, hoping it would fix it.
13: Yeah, you're going to have to check both sides.
3: And if you're oily on the exhaust side, then you could have something you need to pay a little closer attention to in the engine, just to make sure you're not burning oil.
23: Sure. Now, on that note, how is there a way to prolong the life of turbos if I do put new ones on there?
13: Just don't overtow with it. If you're overtowing, that'll wear them out. But otherwise, just drive it, change the oil regularly.
3: Give it a chance. I mean, I've said this to other people, too. Give that engine a chance to cool down just a little bit before you shut it off. Those things are screaming along pretty hot and heavy, and you're putting a lot of heat into them. Especially if it's you're torquing them, or you're a hot day, or then just let it cool down a little bit more than normal. Let it idle for a minute before you shut it off. If you can sit there and check your messages on your phone for a second and let it idle down and then shut it off, that's I think just good for the turbos. Just letting everything get a chance to cool down a little bit before you just shut it off. They've got some safeguards built into them that you don't have to do that, but I don't know that it hurts anything to give them a little extra love.
23: Okay, so this truck has 140,000, and talking to the seller when I bought it, when do you change the oil? He gave me not a good response of when the light comes on.
13: Oh,
23: so
13: boy.
23: I'm nervous on that front. What would you recommend
13: he hadn't been changing it.
23: Doing?
3: So he was probably changing it around 7,000 miles.
13: Yeah.
23: 10,000.
3: Yeah. You got to get closer to 3 to 5.
13: Yeah. 3 months, 3,000 if you got an EcoBoost.
23: Now.
13: Cheap insurance.
23: Sure. Yep. What kind of preventative stuff should I look at doing with that many miles?
13: Coils and spark plugs. When you get coils that fail on those due to age, they'll foul the plugs, and worn plugs will cause excessive load and kill coils. And when either of those go out and you get a misfire developed, it'll start plugging the catalytic converter very quickly, especially if it's got some oil going on in there. So that is a tune-up item and a maintenance item that is very strongly recommended, coils and plugs on those.
23: Okay, that'll be the first thing I do then. I think real quick, I've got a Chevy. It's a 6 liter, but it's I don't know if they call it a coil plug. It's got those short spark plug wires.
13: Yeah.
23: Been chasing misfire, and I just did a tune up, and when I did that, I did not have any dielectric grease. I used anti-seize lubricant. Would that be okay? Or did I mess it up?
13: You used it on the spark plug threads, or you used it on the top of the spark plug?
23: No, on the top of the spark plug, on each side of that little spark plug.
13: Yeah, you don't want to do that because the anti-seize could be conductive and cause it to leak voltage and arc where it shouldn't and give you a misfire. So you don't want that.
3: Yeah, I take those off and clean them off with some CRC and get just some dielectric grease on
13: there. The CRC electrical contact cleaner will remove that. So you could, like Shannon said, you put it on there, hose it down good, clean them up, and then put dielectric grease in there to prevent the moisture getting in there and the voltage leaking. I think that will help you. All right.
23: Okay, awesome. Thanks. That was all my questions.
13: Okay. Thanks for the call. Take care. 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
5: NBC News Radio, I'm Rob Martier. A federal immigration agent shot a man in Austin today, according to city officials. Austin Mayor Kirk Watson.
6: With the nature of ICE and the way ICE is doing its business these days and the chaos that we see it performing and fomenting.
5: An adult man who suffered a gunshot wound was transported to the hospital and was listed in stable but serious condition. President Trump says he's converting his proposed triumphal arch in Washington, D.C. into a top-grade military complex. In a post on Truth Social today, Trump said he made the decision at the strong request of the U.S. military as well as national security purposes. Carrot Top is awake and breathing on his own as he remains hospitalized following his suicide attempt. A representative for the comedian, whose real name is Scott Thompson, told TMZ Scott is under close medical care and is now awake, breathing on his own, and continuing to improve. Rob Martier, NBC News Radio.
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13: 866-594-4150. This is the Under the Hood Show. I am Russ Evans along with Shannon Nordstrom, and we have got calls, calls, calls. I like it. We're going to talk to, let me see here. We'll talk to Brett with a 2011 Land Rover. How you doing?
9: Good. How are you doing today?
13: Pretty good. What's up with the Land Rover?
9: So, it's a 2011. It's got the 5.0 liter motor in it. We've had it for about 4 years, probably with 117,000 miles on it, about 135 on it now. And I've heard you guys talking about flushing the transmissions or at least draining and refilling. So what it does, like when you pull to a stop sign and you go to take off, there's like a hesitation and then it like takes off. And I was going to check the transmission fluid the other day, open up the hood, and it said, hey, dipstick, there is no dipstick for this thing. You got to check it from underneath. So I was wondering, and I'm about due for an oil change too, do I have the mechanic drain and refill the transmission, check it? I wanted to see if it was burnt or, you know, add an odor to it or anything else.
3: I think you got your order. You said it all. You have that transmission. He inspects it first, and he finds that the fluid is got some stench to it or thinks it's burning a little bit, it might be too late to flush it. And I think you might be better served to leave the stinky stuff in there. This is always kind of a fine line of what you tell people to do. And because everybody's got a different version of what stinky is. But I'm going to tell you, a trained nose can tell slipped clutches and burned fluid and, you know, problems with the inside the transmission, or they can look at a inspection plug. And they don't all have that, but sometimes there's a magnet you can look at, not all of them, and say, oh my gosh, we got a lot of material here, and we are most likely going to put new fluid in here and lose some of the friction that's in there, and it might be a problem. But if the fluid just looks dirty and isn't burned, you know, the telltale signs of burned clutches or, you know, like I said, problems from inside, then I believe that's a drain and fill candidate, if I remember right.
13: Yeah, that's a drain and fill on that one.
3: It's not a flush, but a drain and fill. And then I would definitely do that with a conditioner in there to hopefully be able to free up if there's something in a solenoid that's just a little sticky or, you know, there's just things in there that might need a cleaning. And hopefully that's what it is. And I think from our history, limited while it may be, transmissions are not a popular request on these vehicles.
13: No, they just don't. We don't get calls for them. So that's good for you.
3: So my guess is that you might just want to be able to get a conditioner in there and a fresh load of fluid and see how it goes. But you definitely want to inspect it first.
13: Well, here's one more thing to consider, too. Even though you have no codes and no weird data causing issues, if the mass airflow sensor is dirty on this vehicle, it will cause the engine to not see that airflow change when you step on the throttle.
3: Very good
13: and
3: point,
13: it'll,
3: Russ.
13: It's got what they call a tip-in hesitation. Yep. So bogs down. CRC makes a great throttle throttle body cleaner, mass airflow sensor cleaner. You just spray it on and let it air dry. That's used to wash away any contaminants on there. If you pull the sensor out and shine a flashlight on it, a lot of times you're going to see a little dust on it like you get on the edge of a ceiling fan. That in itself is enough to change the temperature of that and not get it to read right. I've seen a number of people just clean those off and all of a sudden, boop,
3: we had that on our 06.
13: Yeah, and the transmission is fixed then because it's actually doing what it thinks it should. Because it's not seeing that immediate step on the throttle. So give that a try, and it might be another almost free repair for you.
9: Okay.
13: All right.
9: Sounds good. Thanks, guys.
13: Thanks, Brett. Take care.
9: Bye.
13: All right. We're going to let's talk to John. Producer Doug says John in Nebraska, yeah, with an 89 Olds Delta 88
10: Oldsmobile.
13: That's always one for me. That's been, you know, the 89 Olds 88, the 88. Olds 98. Oh, it's like, well, which one do you have? Well, I just told you. How you doing, John?
10: I'm doing fine. So anyway, like 15 years ago, I bought this Olds off a scrapper, and I think it had 187,000 on it. So just got 335 on it now.
3: Wow.
10: So anyway, what it started doing was started surging. So I unplugged the EGR valve, and then it ran fine. But the check engine light's on, and I'd sure like to get that out.
13: Do you have any idea what the code is in there? It's OBD1. So
10: well, we looked it up on a cheap one, and it said 2640-41, I think, and 42.
13: I can't remember what that one is on the OBD1. I think that's oxygen sensor.
3: Well, I don't know that one, Russ.
13: Yeah, you're
3: reaching deep on you. I can see your eyes going.
13: You're gonna have to look that one up to know for sure. But those have the ability to turn the light on and back off if it sees a problem, and you're driving it and the problem goes away, the light will go off. Whereas the OBD2 after 94 is going to come on and stay on until you clear it. So if it's coming and going like that, you know, it could be even as simple if you've got an O2 sensor code. It could be even as simple as a plugged fuel filter. It's partially restricted, runs a little lean as you're accelerating, turns the light on, you let off, goes back off, things like that. Does it ever go off?
10: No, not anymore.
13: Always on. Could be.
10: Always on. I put that oxygen sensor in probably 2 or 3 years ago.
13: Sure. It could be that. I mean, that was the most common cause of failure in those back in the day. That O2 sensor would go out all the time because they didn't use up and down, just that upstream one by the manifold. But I would get either look up that code. You can get on the internet and see what the definition of that is, but find out what the code is today, because it could have changed too. And you'll have to look at all the codes together to see what they might be going for. It's going to take a little diagnosis, but you know, a good shop should be able to figure that out pretty quick, but it's just hard to say with what you got going on.
10: Yeah. Well, we got 3 of them in the family, so.
13: Keep running them. It'll save you some money. Those are still good old vehicles.
10: They are.
13: Thanks for the call, John.
10: Probably, you bet.
13: Take care.
3: Yeah, he's probably cruising along when that thing's running right. Getting 25, 27 miles a gallon in a big car.
13: They're still around. They're still good cars. We're going to talk to Dave in South Carolina with a 24 Jeep Gladiator. Hey, Dave.
11: Thanks for taking the call.
13: You bet.
11: Okay, quickly, I'll try to tell you the saga of this vehicle. Not too bad, actually. Had it in at 20,000 miles for routine oil change and tire rotation. When I got it back, it developed a new rotational low speed scraping noise coming from the front end. When I first heard it, I thought I had run over something and it was scraping in the axle. The sound goes away. It's kind of the first sound of the morning, turning it on, backing out of the driveway, driving it out of the neighborhood, a bunch of stops and starts with stop signs. It slowly goes away. It's worse with the wheel turn Worse if I throw it in the four high. It'll happen coasting or with the brake applied, and you can kind of feel the vibration in the steering wheel faintly. So I brought it back to the dealer that did the oil change. They kept it for a week. They inspected the brakes, the dust shield. They made sure all the front end suspension components were torqued to spec. Gave it back to me and said, this is probably just surface glazing on your rotors and nothing to worry about. So I was like, okay, well, I've lived in this with this car for 2 years, and why it would suddenly get surface glazing now compared to before they touched it, whatever. So I drove it, had a second dealer who actually lives in my neighborhood who had he has like free pickup and delivery. So I was like, well, I'll let him take a crack at it. They came and picked it up, decided it was the

0: they can't figure it out. And I don't want to be obnoxious about it either. I just want to be like, hey, while you guys have it, will you check this or that, you know?
1: If you get this thing out on the highway up at highway speeds, and when you take the exit, stop as hard as you can without locking up the brakes, and do that a couple times, if this noise goes away, it's in the brakes. It's probably pads and rotors just getting, like they said, a little bit of glazing on them, a little bit of weather change, a little bit of rust, something like that on the surface. But if it doesn't change at all, it's usually something else, whether it's a bearing issue or a shield or something. But they should be able to, if they hear that noise themselves, they should be able to identify it 100%. If we had that noise.
0: Yeah, well,
1: you know, if I had the noise
0: in my
1: shop.
0: They said they couldn't, you know, they had it for a week and couldn't repeat it. Yeah.
1: Oh, if they couldn't repeat it, then, yeah, there's nothing they can do there. But if they can, they should be able to tell you what it is, whether they can fix it or not. They could drive it, stomp on the brakes a couple times from highway speeds and get them good and hot and cleaned off. If the noise goes away, then I could come up to you and I could say, hey, Dave, yeah, I drove this. I hammered on those brakes a couple times. It's normal. It's glazing. It went away when I did that. You'll be able to repeat it yourself. But if I can't do that, then I just say, oh, that's not good. You need something. And since this is under warranty, they need to fix it. If it's a problem, they need to keep going. But that's the hardest shop thing for us, you know, shop people in general. If they can't duplicate the problem, we have no way to, and we've got to duplicate it repeatedly. I've had people come in and say, well, it does it now and then. And if I say, well, I'll entertain the idea, I've got some time, I'll go drive it. If I drive it and I say, oh, I heard it, but I only heard it once and now it's gone, I can't diagnose it. I need something that I can put on the hoist and turn the wheel by hand. And okay, I hear it every single time. Where is it? I get down there, I get the stethoscope in there, I find it. That can make it more difficult to track those kind of things. But
2: the hard part about this too is that you went in for routine oil change and rotation. And so in your mind, you're like, they didn't get into an area that really should have affected anything. I mean, maybe a grossly over-torqued wheel or something could cause a warpage with it'd be very hard.
1: No, the only thing I think about is that brake shield on the inside. We've had a lot of them that the brake shields will just get close, and sometimes they'll make noise, sometimes they won't, depending on temperature. They'll move like a thermostat, a little back, and you know, like a thermometer.
2: Wheels are heavy, and people, you know, sometimes they knock them around trying to get them on all the time,
1: taking the wheel off. Yeah, so
2: yeah, you just gotta. I always say this: look where the humans were one more time.
0: right. Well, like I said, you know, they had it for a week, and they did inspect the brakes, so I presume they did some of the maneuvers that Russ you described.
1: Yeah,
0: but you know, they said the brakes are, you know, operating within spec, and they made sure everything they could reach easily with, you know, make sure all the torques are up to spec on all the front suspension components.
1: Drive it,
0: and you know, that's what they told me.
1: See if you can.
0: I mean, I presume they drove it. It's hard to say. It's a big dealership.
1: Drive it yourself and see if you can find a way to repeat it. Like if you say, well, if you lightly step on the brakes and turn to the right.
0: It's every morning when I get up and drive to work, it repeats.
1: But does it do it the whole way or just in the morning?
0: No, like I said, it starts up. It's, you know, by the time I get out of my neighborhood,
1: it's,
0: you know,
1: gone.
0: The stops and starts and it's gone. Yeah. By the time I pull into my place of work after a 15-mile highway drive, it's gone. And then if it's a, you know, if I've been at work a long day, I get the same thing when I start the car back up and start going again. It's just a little bit less. Less noticeable goes
1: that
0: away.
1: That sure sounds like glazing over brakes to me. That's what they do.
2: And they'll do that every day?
1: Every single time. My Camaro does that every single time I drive it. For the first couple stops, it squeaks and then it goes away. And they're all brand new brakes.
0: I guess I was skeptical about it just because, the timing of when it came on.
1: Sure.
0: And the fact that, you know, I've had the vehicle for 2 years and this was a new thing where it's been parked in the same spot overnight, same, you know, moist air in South Carolina, you know, that

0: of thing, why would it suddenly happen after it?
1: You know? Something bent would do it all the time. It wouldn't go away when it warms up. So, all right. Well,
0: I figure all scraping stops eventually.
1: Yeah. Eventually. All right. Thanks for the call. Take care.
0: All right. Bye-bye.
2: Well, it's that time again. We're going to take a break. We'll be right back in a couple minutes on the Under the Hood Show.
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1: 866-594-4150. This is the End of the Hood Show. We're going to talk to Jim. Jim's got a 18 MKZ. How you doing, Jim?
11: Hey, not too bad. Yourself?
1: Pretty good.
11: Listen to you guys every Thursday. I've been listening to you from in the past. You guys have said it's a good idea to run injector cleaner. On my MKZ, I get some Lucas brand, large bottle of it, and I go to put in the correct amount into the tank. But is there something that I'm missing? It just sits in that neck, and when that little flap comes back, it pukes it all out. How do you get it in?
1: You need a tool. You may have one inside of like your spare tire area on that car. It'll be red. It'll look like a tiny little funnel.
3: GMs are black. They keep in the glove box for the owner's manual.
1: If you don't have one of those,
11: okay,
1: go to Advance Auto Parts and tell them you need a funnel for a capless fuel
3: system. Emergency funnel.
1: Yep. And it's not just any funnel. It's designed just for that. Say, hey, I got a car without a gas cap and I need to put additive in the tank. I need that little funnel. Oh, yeah, we got them right over here in the shelf. You just stick it in there and then you put it in because it opens the system when you put that in there. The nozzle's made to open
11: it. I knew there was an easy explanation to what it was.
1: But most people aren't aware of it.
3: You know, I don't think that's ever came up on the show, Russ.
1: Oh, we've talked about it before.
3: With additive? I guess for some reason that's the first time.
1: I mean, we've talked about how to get fuel in there. Like somebody on the side of the road said,
3: oh, yeah,
1: I tried to pour gas in and it just went everywhere.
3: No, but I don't think it's ever come up with somebody saying about putting an additive in.
1: Right. that's what you do. You stick that in there to open that up, and you've got to have one for all. I suggest that anybody that's got a car without a gas cap have one of those, because you will not be putting fuel in that car on the side of the road if you run out. If AAA comes out or whatever to help you, they're like, hopefully they brought one of those. Most of the time they have one with the spare gas.
3: The factory one in the GMs is really tiny.
1: Yeah, you got to make sure you have the right.
11: I do have another question about that car.
1: Sure.
11: We bought it used last year. It's approaching the 100,000 mile service. Ford wants quite a bit of money to do the full service, and I'm wondering what's the most important to do with my budget. You know, I'd like to be able to do something. I'm not going to be able to tackle it all. What would be the most important? The
1: transmission service. Yeah, fluid changes.
11: Transmission service.
1: Transmission differential. Differentials, front and rear, transmission and transfer case. Those are very important on those vehicles. They get neglected and go further. But there's a lot of stuff in those inspections that adds up to dollars, but doesn't really do a lot of good, in our opinion. So things like, you bring it in, we're changing the transmission fluid. We're draining the transfer case and changing that.
3: Pause you right there, Russ, on that transfer case. That's one of the biggest failure items that we see in the used parts business. Yeah. We stock used ones, remands, because that's a small reservoir, and they sometimes develop little leaks, and people don't catch it right away. And you'll burn that thing up. I was watching the guys dismantle one the other day on a Ford Edge, which is, you know, similar chassis setup. And the reason we got the vehicle, it was an older one, but that transfer case was literally fractured because the bearings went out and seized up on the back of that transmission.
1: Yeah, so it's okay. Definitely something to look at. But there's things like, they charge you to inspect the exhaust system and this and that, which is just a visual look at it. Well, you're under there anyways, changing the fluid. It should be included. So you just got to look at those things. And if you want to save some money, I would say just head to the fluids and go from there.
11: Okay. Or bring it to your shop, right?
1: Well, we do that kind of stuff at our shop too, a lot.
11: If you do it, do you have the ability to have it logged into the Ford system of services?
1: Doesn't go in a Ford system. It goes on Carfax services. So anybody that has access to the Carfax system can see that a vehicle was in and had repairs done to it and what was done. You get that. People call all the time and say, hey, I see a car has been out to your shop and had all this maintenance done. Can you tell me more about it? I'm like, well, who are you? Well, I'm buying it from a used car lot or a car dealer, and it says that it was at your shop and had this maintenance done. Can you tell me more? I'm like, well, no, unless it's your car or the car dealer calls me, that's no problem. But they should be able to pull it up on their Carfax service history for not collision, but for maintenance. So it's there. Yeah, it's logged. Plus, you have a receipt. You have a receipt that goes with you that says what was done. So if you ever need to prove that for a warranty purpose or something, you have that available.
11: Awesome. All right. Well, thank you, guys.
1: Thank you. Take care. Thanks for listening to the Under the Hood Show. We'll talk to you again next week.
3: With Russ Evans, this is Shannon Nordstrom thanking you for tuning into the Nordstrom's Under the Hood Show. 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
13: KDAL. NBC News Radio, I'm Rob Martier. ICE agents reportedly shot a man in Austin, Texas today. The man was taken to the hospital and is listed in serious but stable condition. Austin Travis County EMS Chief Robert Luckritz.
14: Austin Travis County EMS responded immediately and was on scene within 3.5 minutes. One individual was identified suffering from a gunshot wound. The patient was stable, vital signs were stable, but in serious condition.
7: The circumstances surrounding the shooting are also unknown. Fox News is reporting, citing a DHS official, that the man is an illegal immigrant from Venezuela with a final order of removal. President Trump is set to meet with New York City Mayor Zoran Mamdani while in New York for the UN General Assembly this week. The mayor's office confirmed the two will meet to discuss issues affecting New Yorkers on Monday. Trump is set to deliver remarks at the United Nations on Tuesday and meet with global leaders. The Lucas Museum of Narrative Art in Los Angeles is set to open its doors Tuesday, and stars from Star Wars and beyond were on hand Saturday night for the opening ceremony. Rich Cassone with details.
15: Nearly all of Hollywood was there to celebrate, from Kim Kardashian to Robert De Niro. Star Wars stars Harrison Ford and Mark Hamill were on hand. Hamill said that with all the changes in the industry, including AI and contentious mergers,
16: this is a good escape. It's escapism.
15: Los Angeles Mayor Karen Bass welcomed the museum.
17: We're known as the creative capital of the world, and we are not compromising that.
15: The 300,000-square-foot museum in Los Angeles is devoted to visual storytelling and includes the complete Lucas archives from 1971 to 2012. I'm Rich Cassone.
7: Toys R Us is expanding in the United States. The toy retailer will open 120 new standalone stores set to open across the country this holiday season. The expansion was announced on Thursday and will make the number of standalone Toys R Us stores in the U.S. 160. Rob Martier, NBC News Radio.
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1: From the City of Angels near the Pacific Ocean, good morning, good evening, wherever you may be across the nation, around the world. I'm George Norrie. Welcome to Coast AM. Later on tonight, the Dead Sea Scrolls and an intention experiment over this Ukraine-Russian situation. Get well, by the way, Coast to Coast listener Trevor following successful brain surgery today. Heal up, Trevor, my friend. Here's what's happening. Russian President Vladimir Putin has unleashed fresh terror on Ukrainian civilians, this time targeting helpless mothers and babies by bombing a maternity hospital, prompting Ukraine's leader to again demand the world to help. At least 17 people there were wounded, including women in labor. The Russians say the Ukrainians had military installations near that hospital. CIA Director William Burns said that Russia's invasion of Ukraine has fallen far short of Vladimir Putin's expectations, and that he believes the Russian president is likely to escalate military operations even further. The White House has warned that Russia could use chemical or biological weapons in Ukraine, or could create a false flag operation using them after the Kremlin accused the U.S. of being involved in biological weapons research at Ukrainian labs. Who knows what's going on over there? Let's check in with Howard Bloom. Howard, what do you think about all this?
2: Well, it's scarier than it looks. We're in a war with one man, Vladimir Putin, and Vladimir Putin is nuclear. Putin has made two kinds of nuclear threats. He has threatened to use nuclear warheads, and he has implicitly threatened us with deliberate disasters at the nuclear reactors he's captured. But that's not all. Since the year 2000, Russian military policy has been to use what it calls a limited nuclear strike if you're losing. In fact, the Russian government's official military doctrine calls a limited nuclear strike de-escalation. Why? Because if Russia is losing to the overwhelming conventional forces of the United States and NATO, a limited nuclear strike will make those overwhelming forces withdraw in fear. The development of that new military doctrine 22 years ago was supervised by just one man. His name is Vladimir Putin. And all large-scale military exercises that Russia has conducted beginning in 2000 have featured simulations of limited nuclear strikes. In fact, the doctrine of limited nuclear strikes extends to any conflict, quote, in which Russia has an important stake, which means it's applicable to the Ukraine or to any Eastern European country that once belonged to the Soviet Union. Now, why is Vladimir Putin so willing to use nuclear weapons? Because he can't compete with us in conventional military terms. According to American Admiral James Stavridis, former Supreme Allied Commander of NATO, we outspend Putin on our military 15 to 1. We have 25,000 planes, Putin has 5,000. We have 4 million troops, Putin has only 1 million. But we have a gaping weakness. We see the first use of a nuclear weapon as a first step toward the apocalypse,
1: yep,
2: a step toward the end of the world, and a step toward the possible end of the human race. So we are far more restrained about using nuclear weapons. In fact, we have a taboo against it. That gives Putin an edge. He and we are in a game of chicken. He who flinches first loses. Vladimir Zelensky, the president of Ukraine, has called for a no-fly zone from the West. We are afraid that if we put our pilots in the sky over the Ukraine and they down Russian planes, we will be on the slippery slope toward nuclear destruction. Our fear gives Putin the edge. We even turned down the chance to have Poland give its Russian fighter jets, its 28 MiGs, to the Ukraine. So we have flinched. Two more things give Putin an edge. Russia has traditionally won wars by accepting more deaths among its troops and its civilians than any other power. As one Russian soldier taken prisoner in the Ukraine puts it, we are being used as meat shields. Then there's Alexander Dugin, the geopolitical thinker, who's been lecturing the Russian military's general staff since the early 1990s, and whose views appear to be foremost in Putin's mind. Dugin said 3 days ago that after the fall of the Soviet Union in 1991, America thought it was the only chess player on the game board of the world. Now Vladimir Putin has shown up to take over the other side of the board. Putin is reasserting the natural rights, according to Dugin, of the Russian civilization. Says Dugin, the attack on the Ukraine was a necessity. Of course this attack would be bloody, says Dugin. But Dugin declares that, quote, without the Ukraine, Russia cannot once more become an empire. So how do we beat Vladimir Putin? Courage, standing tall, And today that involves getting Vladimir Zelensky the planes he needs.
1: All right, my friend Howard, thanks for that report. Global oil prices fell by the most in nearly 2 years after OPEC member of the United Arab Emirates said it supported pumping more oil into the market, hit by supply disruptions due to sanctions on Russia after it invaded Ukraine. Registered investment advisor Mish Shedlock with us. Mish, that's a good thing. Prices finally went down a little bit.
3: Well, the price of oil rose to 130 intraday. It pulled back from that high. The same thing happened to gold, by the way, but gold's still sitting around 2,000 an ounce, and oil is still sitting about $1.10. So what happened is we had a huge spike. We took back that spike, but I'm looking at AAA gas prices here now. They rose from 117 or 417 yesterday. They're now at 425. I think they're going to go a little higher, even if we just stay here. For no other reason than a little bit of the volatility, and the volatility is just everywhere, George. If we look at the stock market, here's the headline from Monday: the S&P sinks 2.9% for the worst close since October 20. And then today, the S&P closes 2.6% higher for the biggest gain since June of 2020. George, these are not bull market moves. These are bear market moves. I think the S&P is headed lower. I'm not sure what happens to gas prices, but with Ukraine and Russia being big exporters of wheat, I think food prices are going to stay high. I think consumers are fearing what's happening with rents here. We get a CPI report, George, tomorrow. The consensus estimate, and I agree with it, is the year-over-year CPI is going to rise from 7.5% to 7.9%. We're talking 8% here, with the Fed about to hike interest rates at zero and the economy is weakening. I don't see this as a good picture, regardless of what oil does here, George.
1: We need that war to stop, Mish. Thanks. The first person in the world to get a heart transplant from a genetically modified pig has died. David Bennett, who had terminal heart disease, survived for 2 months following the surgery in the U.S. here, but his condition began to deteriorate several days ago, and the 57-year-old finally passed away. Looking on the bright side of life may actually help you age more gracefully, according to a new study. Researchers from Boston University School of Medicine looked at how optimism impacts a person's health, and they found that staying positive helps people interpret stressful situations differently. How about that? There's a new documentary out called JFK, Destiny Betrayed. In a moment, we will be talking to two special people involved with that. Oscar award-winning director Oliver Stone joins us, and Dame James D. Eugenio joins us, one of the writer and producers of the event, next on Coast to Coast AM.
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1: And welcome back to Coast, George Norrie with you. We have two special guests for you this hour. The second guest, James D. Eugenio, stays with us next hour and we'll take your calls. First of all, let me introduce Oscar Award-winning director Oliver Stone. He has won numerous Academy Awards for his work on such incredible films as Platoon, Wall Street, JFK, Born on the 4th of July, Natural Born Killers, Salvador, and W. And, of course, he is part of JFK, Destiny Betrayed, a four-part series documentary. Mr. Stone, welcome to the program.
12: Hi, George.
1: I'm looking forward to this. And I got to tell you, I'm friends with your son, Sean, and he is one heck of a guy. You did a great job there.
12: Well, thank you very much. I'm sure he'll be pleased to hear that.
1: And our next guest that will be joining Oliver Stone, James D. Eugenio. He was part of the writing team of Destiny Betrayed, JFK Destiny Betrayed, and has written several books. He is the co-founder of two organizations, the Citizens for Truth about the Kennedy assassination and the Coalition on Political Assassinations. He was the co-editor of The Assassinations, a book on the deaths of JFK, MLK, Robert Kennedy, and Malcolm X. James, welcome back to the program.
13: Nice to be here, George.
1: How's everybody? You doing well? This is a great documentary. I've been watching it for the last week.
13: Well, thank you. I'm glad you enjoyed it.
1: Well, it's something that, dear to our heart. We've been following this assassination for years on this program. And, Oliver, of course, you have the award-winning program JFK, the movie. Tell me how you got involved in this documentary, JFK, Destiny Betrayed.
12: Me? Okay. Well, all right. The movie came out in 91. It caused quite a bit of controversy. The government reacted by appointing what they called the Assassination Records Review Board to declassify certain documents and to re-examine some evidence, which they were able to do. Not that they had great assistant help. They had great technicians, people like Doug Horn and various lawyers who did their work and actually got a lot of details out there. But the media, the major media, didn't explain any of it. It was all, in order to solve a murder case, you have to be a bit of a Sherlock Holmes. You've got to get in there and examine evidence. And that is the first rule of homicide. But no, it was never done. And it's a strange story, isn't it? That Destiny is ignored like this.
1: And James, tell us how you got involved in this incredible documentary.
13: Oh, okay. Back in 2013, I made a speech at the Cyril Weck Conference, and Rob Wilson, the producer, was there. Oliver was there, but he didn't hear the speech. So a few years later, my publisher wanted Oliver to write the introduction for my book, The JFK Assassination, The Evidence Today. And so I went down to Oliver's office to give him some ideas, and that speech came up. And Oliver said, I didn't see it, because he wasn't there that Sunday. And so a few weeks later, Rob calls me up and says, Jim, bring that PowerPoint down to our office. Oliver wants to see that speech. And so I brought it down, and we all watched together. And from there, I started writing the script for this documentary. And one of the most extraordinary things about this is that about two or three drafts into the script, Rob calls me down to his office and says, Jim, make a list of all the people you want to interview. And that's exactly how he said it. I couldn't believe it. I go, I'm going to get to be like 25 or 30 people that I want to put in the picture. And that's what makes the movie so good, I believe, is that you'll never see a collection of experts like this in any single JFK documentary ever again.
1: We just had Robert Kennedy Jr. on talking about COVID-19 several weeks ago, and he was highlighted in your JFK Destiny Betrayed. And, I mean, he was talking about how his brother, this was so amazing, in your documentary, he was talking about how Robert F. Kennedy, prior, obviously, to the tragedy that occurred for him in 68, truly believed the CIA was involved in his brother John F. Kennedy's assassination. Oliver,
12: absolutely.
1: When you were putting this together in the data, you were so far ahead of the curve with all of this.
12: Well, maybe that's not a good thing necessarily.
1: Well, sometimes not.
12: Make life tough, you know.
1: How was the film originally received, JFK, when it came out? You had a lot of people that thought, oh, this is a conspiracy, right?
12: It had a huge polarization, but the point is that it had a huge volume around the world, every single country. It did very well. All over Europe and Asia, which says a lot about the business. And it did much better than I ever dreamed because it was so complicated. A 3-hour, 8-minute movie with a lot of dialogue. It sounds like the kiss of death, but it was exciting and it worked and it carried. And it was really amazing. But I want to just amend something. I want to add something to what Jim said.
1: Sure.
12: That movie could not exist. This new movie. Or even the old movie could not have existed without the work of great researchers all down the line from the beginning, from 1963 on. Mark Lane and the first people in, and the people like Jim Garrison who wrote two books, and Fletcher Prouty. All these people kicked in, and then there's a new generation. Jim is one of these people who seem to just, without any profit motive in mind, without the usual reasons, they went into the thing, and because they knew something stank, and they're not conspiracy theorists, they're researchers into the assassination, truth seekers. And I admire these people because there's 25, 30 of them, 40 of them that have really worked hard. Jim has a prodigious memory, which is why I used him. He's like a whale. He remembers everything he seems to have read from whatever year and this and that he read extensively. So you need good research to get these kind of things done. These are not taken lightly. I think too many documentaries don't do their research. I do think we made a major effort, and then we had the help of the Assassination Board. So, Jim, you want to add to that?
13: Well, yeah, that's what I think is so extraordinary about the film is that, you know, this is all stuff that's the ARB declassified, at least most of it is. But the public has never seen it before. And that's why I think the film is so distinctive. Because it's bringing a message to the public that they've never even imagined existed. But it does.
12: Yeah.
1: If J. Edgar Hoover were alive today, Oliver and Jim, and saw this documentary, he would be pulling out what hair left he had in his head.
13: Right.
12: Yeah, but he enjoyed torturing others, too.
1: Yeah. You're absolutely right. Absolutely right.
12: I don't mind how many hairs he pulls out of his head.
1: I mean, there is no question that there was a conspiracy involved in JFK's assassination. You both saw it years ago, and you never let go. And you ought to be applauded for that, for the guts to do that.
12: That's very kind of you, George. That's really thoughtful of you. Thank you. We never hear that, but thank you. That really is nice. And Rob Wilson and all the experts who contributed testimony to the documentary, they're the ones, too. Jim brought them together, but there's doctors, there's all kinds of jurists there. There's people who know what they're talking about, and they really investigate. Again, on their time, on their dime.
1: And I wish Dorothy Kilgallen were still alive today, because she'd be congratulating both of you, too.
12: I liked her. I remember her on Much My Line. She was great. What a shame.
1: She got too close.
12: Yeah, that's absolutely correct. So did a lot of other people.
1: When you had the movie going, Oliver, and Costner played the role of Jim Garrison, of course, who never let up until the day he died. How was it to work with Kevin in that movie? And did he? Because it sounds like he really got into the part.
12: Absolutely. It worked because of him, too, because he was the first guy you go to when you're trying to finance the movie, and Warner Brothers wanted very much a star, and they had an arrangement with Kevin. But it was hard to convince him because at first he's a natural skeptic and conservative in politics and so forth. You know, he doesn't open his mouth foolishly. So he put me through the grilling process, and over time we convinced him, and he did it. Once he got into the deal, it was a done deal, actually, because he was one of the hottest actors at that time.
14: Yeah.
12: And then we filled it out with supporting roles of actors with faces and distinction at a low price, because people cared enough to be in the movie. They weren't looking to make it payday.
1: And that's generous on all of them. In the documentary JFK Destiny Betrayed, our moderators are Whoopi Goldberg and Donald Sutherland, both great talents by themselves.
12: Yeah. That was recent. That's 30 years after the film. Donald's still going, you know, and although his voice is a little weaker. And Whoopi, I took her on because I wanted a common street touch. I'm not saying that she's a common person, but I'm saying that she's very bright. She gets it, and she doesn't get pretentious like perhaps I sometimes get. You know, she delivers honest lines.
1: Yeah.
12: Actually, we don't know. And she kind of, you accept them more easily from her. That's what I feel as a director.
1: Absolutely. And, you know, you touch on incredible controversial issues. Well, when you were growing up in school, I mean, you went to college in New York. I think one of your instructors was Martin Scorsese, wasn't he?
12: That's correct.
1: What a great influence on you.
12: Absolutely. I was very lucky because I was going back to school after Vietnam. I was several years older, and I went back to the film school. And in the first undergraduate course that you take in film school, Marty, who was an adjunct type of professor, you know, filmmaker working on the side for a few extra bucks, taught a great class in appreciation of cinema and what cinema meant, as well as showing us the basic technical drawings of how a scene is shot and so forth and so on. And then he would judge the film. So you have sight and sound. You're working both. The only problem with that school is that not enough people were studying screenplay. It becomes another issue. But Marty was great, and he became very encouraging. And
1: we're going to take a quick break for both of you, Oliver and Jim. We'll be back in a moment with more on Coast to Coast AM.
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0: ABC News Radio. I'm Rob Martier. ICE agents reportedly shot a man in Austin, Texas today. The man was taken to the hospital and is listed in serious but stable condition. The circumstances surrounding the shooting are also unknown. Fox News is reporting, citing a DHS official, that the man is an illegal immigrant from Venezuela with a final order of removal. President Trump is set to meet with New York City Mayor Zoran Mamdani while in New York for the UN General Assembly this week. The mayor's office confirmed the two will meet to discuss issues affecting New Yorkers on Monday. Trump is set to deliver remarks at the United Nations on Tuesday and meet with global leaders. Toys R Us is expanding in the United States. The toy retailer will open 120 new standalone stores set to open across the country this holiday season. The expansion was announced on Thursday and will make the number of standalone Toys R Us stores in the U.S. 160. Rob Martier, NBC News Radio.
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7: Here's a look at the Twin Ports weather forecast from the meteorological team at Northern News Now. In Duluth, overcast skies tonight with a low around 49 degrees, winds out of the east at 10 to 20 miles an hour. Monday, partly cloudy skies and a high near 60 degrees, winds east-northeast at 10 to 20 miles an hour. Monday night, partly cloudy skies and a low of 46 degrees, winds east-northeast at 10 to 20 miles an hour. Tuesday, mostly sunny skies with a chance of rain showers and a high of 60 degrees, winds east-northeast at 10 to 20 miles an hour.
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9: 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It's true. The Crown has made it clear. The climate must be perfect.

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1: That song was John F. Kennedy's favorite song, and he called his administration Camelot, as a matter of fact. He just loved it. My gosh, does that bring back memories, doesn't it? We're going to take calls next hour with James D. Eugenio on this incredible documentary, JFK Destiny Betrayed, but we will be back with more with Oliver Stone and Jim in a moment on Coast to Coast AM. Beyond Belief, that's our television program. It's exciting, Tom, isn't it?
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1: And welcome back to Coast, George Norrie with you, our frontal segment with Oliver Stone. We're with James D. Eugenio as well. Jim, where do people get a chance to see JFK Destiny Betrayed? How can they watch it?
11: Well, okay, the title is JFK Revisited, Destiny Betrayed.
1: Okay.
11: That's the four-hour version of the film. 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
1: Go ahead, Oliver.
12: Actually, I'm not getting it.
1: Can you hear us?
12: I think I'm going to have to...
1: Jim, you can hear Oliver, can't you?
11: Yeah, I can hear him.
12: Second time and start over.
1: Oliver, can you hear us? He's on Zoom right now, and I don't think he can hear us. So, Tom, you got to figure out how to do this, because we've got Jim on one, Oliver on the other. So we'll continue chatting with you, Jim, until we can get connected with Oliver.
11: Okay. All right. Go ahead.
1: And you're going to take calls with us next hour anyway.
11: Yeah, that's correct. I'm on for the whole 2 hours.
1: Okay. All right. And Oliver, you back with us? Oliver? Nope, he's not there.
12: Yeah, you have to call the station because I got cut off. I can't hear them.
1: We can hear you, Oliver.
12: Something.
1: Nope. Let's pop that down. All right, Jim, you and I, kid. All right?
12: I don't get it.
11: Okay.
12: Right. Yeah. Right away, please. Hurry it up.
1: So, Jim, how did you get involved in the documentary specifically?
11: Oh, it was when Oliver and Rob called me down to the office, okay, and they wanted to go ahead and base a film around 2 things. That is, the discoveries of the ARB, which had not been exposed to the public, and Kennedy's foreign policy, okay? And anybody who sees the film will see that those are the 2 big areas that the film concentrates on. The discoveries of the ARB, which I think are just fantastic. And Oliver did a very nice job directing this because he had Bob Richardson. Oh, you can hear me now? Okay, great. Because he had his number one cameraman, Bob Richardson, who did a terrific job photographing it, you know.
1: All right, let's see if we have Oliver back. Oliver, you there?
12: Hi.
1: There you go.
12: Yes, hi, George.
1: Technology at its best, but it's good to have you back.
12: Yeah.
1: Do you think the public will ever accept the fact that JFK was assassinated by a group, whoever they may be, instead of that lone gunman theory of Oswald?
12: You're asking me to predict the future.
1: I know.
12: I think a lot of people already have strong doubts.
1: Yeah.
12: Some polls say more than 50%.
1: That's huge. Polls.
12: So, I don't know. I mean, polls change and history changes. And if you don't teach it, if you don't continue it and pass it down, it gets forgotten.
1: Yep.
12: And there's a lot of work in this, a lot of work by many different people, as I said before. And the kids have to learn it. And they keep everything they can out of schools. They control what they learn in schools, as we all know. We just cannot. I mean, if I had learned what they're teaching now, I'd really be an idiot now. I wouldn't recognize other countries. I wouldn't live in my own head. They have a very strict agenda. And unfortunately, they brainwash a lot of people. Anyway, I'm not going to cry over spilt milk. We just want to keep making a better type of, better kind of product that interests people.
1: And there were numerous attempts to kill Kennedy prior to what happened in Dallas, weren't there?
12: Yeah, there were. There were two that we

0: And Lopez, of course, was a member of the Fair Play for Cuba Committee. And after the assassination, he goes to Texas, then he goes to Mexico City, and he's the only guy on a flight from Mexico City to Cuba afterwards, you know. So these are just too similar to be an accident. And so what Oliver just said, I think, is accurate. I don't think Kennedy was getting out of 1963 alive.
1: No, I don't think he was. And what's so amazing to me is how our government leaders just basically believed the Warren Commission and stopped pushing.
2: Well, it's more than that. We're saying the CIA is directly participating in this. And there's plenty of evidence in the film of that. And also their intelligence files that they kept on Oswald are a joke. I mean, it has a fingerprints of intelligence all over it, but nothing. They've kept back all those documents that people have been crying out for that really show something. Right, Jim?
0: Yes. I mean, very few people know this, that the ARB declassified 2 million pages of documents, including the legendary Mexico City report by Eddie Lopez and Dan Hardway. And the medical investigation, which we feature in the film, and I'm really glad we did that, the medical examination that the ARB did, that proves conspiracy in and of itself. You know,
1: absolutely.
0: You saw the film, George. So you know this, right?
1: And I'm glad you had Cyril Wecton. I think he's the world's greatest pathologist. And yeah. Of course, we know what he believes about this whole situation. And
2: yeah. And by the way, Cyril doesn't agree on certain points with Jim. The point is, in this community, there's flexible thoughts. They forward thoughts all the time amongst each other, and it gets like a chess game. It's refined. So Cyril won't necessarily agree with, but the big point is there was something very, very rotten in the soul of Dallas that day.
1: Absolutely. There's no question about that.
0: And then at Bethesda that night.
2: And at Bethesda, of course. And, of course, at the highest levels of government, because this thing couldn't happen any other way. It was approved by someone somewhere, and maybe two or three, maybe with some outside financial advisors from the Wall Street community, people who really run the country. But anyway, I think there has to be too much was at stake and too many changes were in the air. And the historians who tell you otherwise are full of you know what.
1: Yeah. And Oliver, but I want to tell you and congratulate you for having the guts to do what you've done in your career. I mean, not only are your films award-winning and great to watch, but there are messages behind all of them that people should really accept and understand. And you've done it. And thank you for your military service, too.
2: Well, thank you so much, George. That'll be the day when that happens. We'll see. But I pray for it.
1: Yeah, absolutely.
2: Well, I'm going to have to leave now, I guess.
1: Yeah, let me ask you just one quick question before you take off, and that is, in 2017, you did a show for Showtime called The Putin Interviews. You interviewed Vladimir Putin. What did you think of him?
2: That's a loaded question because you're not supposed to think anything good about him. You're talking about Dr. No here in the modern world. I mean, American media wall has completely corrupted the man that I met. That's a loaded question. I mean, you wanted me to answer, you want me to say obviously the opposite, but
1: no, just tell it the way you saw it when you first met him. And
2: really, because it's so misunderstood, I'd like the 4 hours to be seen. I wish people can get it very easily on Amazon. They can get it on iTunes, and they can get it around. It's in there at Showtime. It's on Showtime. It belongs to Showtime, but they've licensed it to some other outlets, so you don't have to get Showtime. But they bought it, and they're sitting on it for 10 years, which is good. Showtime has a great documentary department. I've done Untold History for them, and I also did the JFK Revisited. So we have three big documentaries with them. And Untold History of the United States is also about the modern world, you know. So I'm still, you know, I'm chugging away at being a historian, cinematic. No, I can't even say that. At telling another story and being another kind of truth seeker here.
1: How do you like doing documentaries as opposed to films?
2: You know, at my age.

0: It's like you want to cut to the chase as fast as possible. To give a message in a feature film of this nature, it would take a man of great genius, which I am not, and at the same time, a man, a director of who could pull it off. And without getting buried by all the vindictiveness and the hatred.
1: Yeah.
0: So that's why you do documentaries. And I'm giving enough flack for that.
1: And Jim, let me ask you this too. As you were putting together the documentary, was there anything there that surprised you? I mean, you're the main writer.
2: Oh, yeah. You know, that's one of the things I told Oliver. I said, you know, I learned a few things that I didn't know. Okay, when we were doing the film. And for instance, the thing about Doug Horn telling us, and Oliver kind of had to pull this out of him because Doug Horn said, you know, I'm going to get arrested if I say this. Okay, so Oliver said, go ahead, you're not going to get arrested. And he says, we learned that Oswald was not being paid by the Navy in the last quarter of his service. Okay. But his source couldn't tell him who he was being paid by.
1: Jeez.
2: Which I think that is so interesting, you know, about Oswald. And then he also said that Roy Truly was not being paid by the Texas School Book Depository.
0: But more interesting to me was that we proved that the three secretaries on the fourth floor were looking at the murder. And secretaries are pretty sharp. They're not stupid. And what they saw right away, they ran from the window. Two of them ran down the stairs. The supervisor was older, stayed at the top of the fourth floor stairs, watched them go down, and watched Roy Truly and Marion Baker come up. How did Oswald possibly get down those stairs when the girls had run down 30 seconds after seeing the crime? You couldn't do it.
1: You couldn't do it, and they are convinced that they saw him. And the war.
2: No, they didn't see him.
0: They didn't see him
1: at that time.
0: There was no Oswald on the stairs, which ergo you can take that conclusion. Oswald was not on the sixth floor. Oswald did not do the shooting. I know that's a little too much for some people to understand, but let's get in the world of reality.
1: That is reality. That's the basis for everything. But why in God's name did the Warren Commission just kind of poo-poo the whole thing?
0: Because they were committed to the three bullets, 6 second scenario, and a lone nutcase.
1: Yeah.
0: In advance. That's why. They could not change. They were in a straitjacket. They could not change the story. So they changed the evidence. Why? Which is hilarious.
1: That Hoover fed them from the get-go.
0: Not only Hoover, Dulles, CIA,
1: yep.
0: and the lawyers that they handled, people like Arlen Specter, who became unfortunately a senator from Pennsylvania, but he was on the commission and he created the magic bullet. And so there was other. All of them were, you know, it's like, frankly, it's like a war crimes trial run by Hitler.
1: Oliver, Jim's going to stay with us next hour for questions as we talk about the documentary. And again, we'll get into where people can watch this. What's your next blockbuster film? What's coming up?
0: Oh, you know, you can never. Don't you believe in bad luck? I can't announce that. You'll see. I think you'll not be surprised. I think you'll like it.
1: All right. Well, when I get back to L.A. again, I'm here now, but I'm going back to St. Louis for a while. I got to tell you a story how talk radio, your movie, got me into the talk radio business. It's a great story. I'll tell you that one day.
0: Well, you've done it an honor, sir. You seem like a very straight shooter. I love the fact that you keep your ears and eyes open to other ways of thinking.
1: Open-minded. And we'll get together with Sean and you and Jim. Let's all get together one day, all right?
0: I'd love to. I'm on my way to Florida.
1: Okay, my friend. Be well.
0: Bye-bye, George.
1: It's Oliver Stone. And Jim, you stay with us. We're going to come back and talk to you and take phone calls and questions that are lining up for you. This is an amazing. And your books, Jim, were they still available?
2: Yeah, my books are still available. You can get them online. The JFK Assassination, The Evidence Today, and Destiny Betrayed.
1: You love this subject, don't you?
2: Yes, I do. I think it's endlessly interesting.
1: All right, well, stay with us, folks. We're going to take some calls with Jim DiEugenio, and his website is linked up at coasttocoastam.com. Thanks to Oliver Stone as well for participating. His time was very valuable, but he said, you know, I'm going to give you folks an hour, and that's a lot. Just about every film he has touched has either gotten Best Picture or he's gotten an Academy Award and Oscar as best director. And that's an incredible accomplishment and feat. But I was saying back in 2017, he did a documentary for Showtime called The Putin Interviews. And you've got to watch that if you have an opportunity to do that. It's amazing all by itself. So we shall be back in a moment on Coast to Coast AM. The phone lines are now open. Make the call. We'll be back with Jim. And we'll talk more about the incredible documentary next on Coast to Coast AM.
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4: Here's a look at the Twin Ports weather forecast from the meteorological team at Northern News Now. In Duluth, overcast skies tonight with a low around 49 degrees, winds out of the east at 10 to 20 miles an hour. Monday, partly cloudy skies and a high near 60 degrees, winds east-northeast at 10 to 20 miles an hour. Monday night, partly cloudy skies and a low of 46 degrees, winds east-northeast at 10 to 20 miles an hour. Tuesday, mostly sunny skies with a chance of rain showers and a high of 60 degrees.
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5: NBC News Radio, I'm Rob Martier. A federal immigration agent shot a man in Austin, Texas today, according to city officials. Austin Mayor Kirk Watson.
6: With the nature of ICE and the way ICE is doing its business these days and the chaos that we see it performing and fomenting, there's no reason for us to be surprised by it.
5: An adult man who suffered a gunshot wound was transported to the hospital and was listed in stable but serious condition. The man is reportedly an illegal immigrant from Venezuela with a final order of removal. Watson said local police were not involved in the shooting, but were on the scene conducting traffic control and assisting with the investigation. Mike Waltz is defending President Trump's move to ban major news outlets from the White House. Appearing on CNN's State of the Union, the U.S. ambassador to the United Nations said the president is absolutely spot on.
7: The president is absolutely within his rights to limit journalists to government facilities, particularly when, in his opinion, they're not behaving as good faith journalists.
5: Trump said on Truth Social Friday that he's barring CNN, MS Now, and Politico due to what he says is their constant reporting of fiction and lies when covering him. The Packers rallied for a 20-17 victory over the Jets in overtime at MetLife Stadium. Trey Smack kicked a 26-yard field goal in OT to win it for Green Bay. Packers head coach Matt LaFleur.
8: We went up tempo and were able to get some positive plays and find a way to get the ball in the end zone.
5: The Packers are now 1-1. New York dropped to 1-1. Those trying to find the best cup of coffee may have to travel. A new study by WalletHub has named Orlando as the best coffee city in the United States. The study said households in Orlando spend an average of $154 a year on coffee. Rob Martier, NBC News Radio.
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10: 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Sports.
1: And welcome back to Coast. George Norrie with you, back with James D. Eugenio, who was, you were top writer in this documentary, weren't you, Jim?
11: Yeah, I was a screenwriter all the way through. We went through about, I'd say, six drafts. Okay, that's how we started. Me and Rob Wilson, the producer, would go out to Oliver's home, and we sit there on his sun porch. And Oliver's a very meticulous guy.
1: Oh, you could tell. He really is.
11: He was saying, "Where did you get that? What's your source on this one? Let me see this." Okay. And so a lot of the times that's what I would have to do. All right. And so the screenplay went through about, I'd say, five or six drafts before we had it down. Okay. And then Rob Wilson, the producer, what happened on this, George, is that we had so many people. I think the ultimate number ended up being about 30 people, that it was cheaper for us to go to them than it was to fly everybody out to Los Angeles one by one. So we ended up going to, like, Georgetown, you know, right outside of Washington. We ended up going to Dallas. That was another location. We ended up going to San Francisco. And that's how we ended up with about 29 or 30 people. We would just bring them in to that location. And I, like I said, I'm really sincere about this. You will never see a JFK documentary with this many people, this many top-notch people in it. And I guarantee you it won't happen again either, because nobody's going to spend that kind of money to get all those people here. See, Oliver could make a lot more money making feature films, okay? But he wants to, you know, in the autumn of his years, he wants to make things that really mean something to him, you know, and can get out there to the public.
1: Right, like the Putin interviews that he did.
11: One of the reasons I think he did this.
1: Well, it's like those Putin interviews he did for Showtime.
11: Right, and you know, the thing is, Oliver didn't do a lot of documentaries until about the 90s. That's when he started doing them, well into his feature film career. And now he's made, I think, about 8 documentaries, you know. And, you know, Untold History, the combination of the film and the book, is, I think, a very important contribution. And I think this film, the book on this one is coming out, I think, the first week of May. Okay, and that will have both annotated screenplays. You know, so you'll be able to see everything that's in the film, plus where I got the information. And you'll get to see what was cut out of the film for time purposes. So we have a lot of interviews with a lot of very interesting people that are still, you know, that we had to leave on the cutting floor because we cut the film down to 4 hours. Realistically, we could have gone to 6 hours.
1: Oh, yeah, you could have.
11: Yeah. That's how much information is in the movie.
1: And now the exact name of this documentary film is what?
11: JFK Revisited, Destiny Betrayed. That's the one that was just released 2 days ago. Okay? And that's the four-hour version, which you've seen, right?
1: Yes, that's the one you sent me in one-hour increments.
11: Right, right. And as you can see, you know, we did a lot, not just on the forensics aspect. There's a lot in there, you know, about that, okay? You know, but we did a lot on how America's foreign policy was changed after Kennedy's death, you know, in several different places, you know, which indicates that somebody or something in a high level didn't like what Kennedy was doing, you know, while he was president.
1: And do we even know what that might have been? I mean, what could this guy have been doing as president that was so horrendous?
11: If you take a look at what he did during the missile crisis, you know, there are a lot of people who look at that as an opportunity to get rid of Castro once and for all. You know, and he chose not to do that. You know, there's a lot of people who wanted to go into Vietnam, you know, and he not only chose not to do that, but at the time of his death, he was withdrawing the advisors, you know, from Vietnam.
1: And Johnson beefed it up.
11: Yes, yes. And that's the other thing that we tried to indicate, that these policies were changed by the combination of LBJ and the CIA, you know, back to where they were under Eisenhower. Kennedy had changed them in just 2 years and 10 months. But now they were going back to where they were at, with some terrible, terrible results. I don't have to tell you what a disaster Vietnam turned out to be.
1: Oh, my God.
11: Okay.
1: And the Bay of Pigs. That was a disaster.
11: Well, that's another thing. Where when that ended up going sour, you know, they tried to convince Kennedy, okay, let's go in and just directly intervene. We've got this aircraft carrier, okay, just happens to be out there, you know, and Kennedy said no. We are not going to directly intervene in this invasion, all right? And so he actually chose to lose instead, you know, with the CIA. Obviously, thought he'd never do that, you know, because Eisenhower would never do something like that.
1: And also, we can't forget the mob that Robert F. Kennedy Jr. went after.
11: There was a lot of, we go into that in the long version.
1: Yeah.
11: Okay, because we had Bob Kennedy Jr., you know, who I think was very eloquent in the film, you know, and he talked about his father, you know, and his father's unprecedented, campaign against organized crime, not knowing that the CIA had hooked up with the mob to try and kill Castro, you know? And so these are some of the things that, and like I said, you know, to get as many people as we had on one film on the JFK case was, I believe, just unprecedented, you know? And that's one of the things that gives it its distinction. And I hope, what did you think about the story about Curtis LeMay on the day of the Kennedy assassination?
1: That was strange.
11: Wasn't that really something?
1: That was bizarre. How did you find that?
11: That Doug Horn found the guy who had a logbook of LeMay's flights, you know, and so we said, oh my God, you've got to say this on camera, you know, and so he did, and it's the most unbelievable story. That, you know, one of the most shocking stories that we had a lot of shocking stories in the film, you know, but that was one of the most shocking stories, you know, that we have in the whole 4-hour version of the film. You know, my God, what was Curtis LeMay doing on the day of the Kennedy assassination? Very, very, very bizarre, you know, and the fact that nobody ever questioned him about it, that shows you just how bad the investigations of John F. Kennedy's death were, you know?
1: So true. There's a picture of Kennedy and Curtis LeMay standing outside of Nebraska at an Air Force base there. And they look,
11: oh, the Strategic Air Command.
1: Yeah, yeah.
11: That's where that was located, yes.
1: They look buddy-buddy in this picture.
11: Yeah, and remember what LeMay wanted to do? He wanted to bomb Vietnam back to the Stone Age.
1: We didn't talk about Robert McNamara, the then Secretary of Defense.
11: Right. And that is a very interesting story that John Newman tells in the film. And very, very few people know about this. You know, because the policy changed under Johnson, McNamara should have resigned over the Vietnam issue. But he decided not to, and he stayed in. Until, of course, he got fired by Johnson because he was so reluctant to keep on these endless escalations of the war in Southeast Asia. Well, when he was relieved of his duties, so to speak, he did what they call a debrief in the Pentagon. John got to know him at this in the 90s, and he asked if he could hear the debriefs. So John drove out to the Pentagon, and he said, McNamara sent me here, and I'm going to be able to listen to his debriefs. And they said, we don't believe it. So John calls up McNamara. McNamara calls the Pentagon, and he says, yes, it's true. I'm giving him the privilege of listening to my debriefs. In those debriefs, McNamara said something that I don't believe he ever said in public. He said he and Kennedy had decided that they could advise Saigon. They could supply equipment to Saigon. They could train their army. But when that was finished, we were leaving. And it didn't matter what the status of the battlefield was. Whether Saigon was winning or whether Saigon was losing, that was going to be the extent of our involvement in Vietnam. Kennedy had no intention of sending direct American involvement into Southeast Asia. Now, who could know that better than McNamara?
1: Exactly.
11: Okay. You know, so what Johnson did knowingly, because if you recall, we played the tape, the declassified tape, where he's confronting McNamara in February of 1964. He's saying words to the effect, I had to sit through those meetings, and I had to listen to you talk about withdrawing. And I sat there. How the hell can we withdraw from a war that we're losing? Okay? And so right then and there, you know, McNamara should have resigned. Okay, because he knew that Johnson was going to change Kennedy's policy.
1: Exactly.
11: But he didn't.
1: Let's go to take some calls for you. Let's go to Jason in McAllen, Texas to get started. First-time caller. Hey, Jace, go ahead.
12: Hi, George. Thank you for your time.
1: Thank you, Jason. Go ahead.
12: Yeah, I have a question for Jim.
1: Okay.
12: Hi, Jim. I was just wondering if you had any info about the Russians and the KGB, who they think killed Kennedy.
1: Did that ever come up at all, Jim?
11: We don't deal with that in the film. But from my understanding, the KGB and the Russians, you know, did not believe the official story. And Khrushchev never believed the official story. All right. They believed that it was a cabal of right-wing millionaires. Okay, back then, you understand, you know, we didn't really have billionaires back then. Okay, you know, $1 million is a lot of money back then.
1: Right.
11: All right. That a cabal of right-wing millionaires had combined to kill President Kennedy. And they also believed that the government and the CIA was going to try and frame the Russians or the Cubans for the plot. Okay? They believed that Oswald was simply a tool of either the FBI or the CIA, and they would then go ahead and try and blame it as some kind of a communist conspiracy, which, of course, is exactly what happened.
1: And that's why you had to get Oswald out of the way.
11: Right. And, yeah, I mean, that's a very good point, you know. I believe that's one of the reasons that he had to be done away with so quickly, all right, because he was in danger of exposing the plot.
1: Frightening. Next up, let's go to Roy, Greensboro, North Carolina. Hey, Roy, thanks for calling. Go ahead.
13: George, thank you. You too, and Oliver Stone, three of the greatest Americans ever.
1: Oh, my God. Thank you.
13: My heroes. Jim, I got to say one thing about your site, Kennedys and Kings, everybody. Jim's website might be the best research done now, and your work on education forum, too. I think you're the hardest working man in research business. James Brown's the hardest working man in show business. You're the hardest working man in the research business. Okay.
11: Thank you so much.
13: Now, my favorite work of yours, and this is what my favorite thing about JFK Revisited, is how you're like PowerPoint presentations about just what you were talking about, how Kennedy's foreign policy was reversed, not only Vietnam and Cuba, but especially Indonesia, the Congo, and the Middle East. Now, Indonesia,
11: yes.
13: You know, Suharto was deposed, and then we had Sukarno, or the opposite, they're so similar, for like 30 years. Your work on that is the purest gold. All this comes out, the historians who said we never would have known what Kennedy would have done, it will be the biggest shame of ever historians, all those guys, the best and the brightest, all that garbage.
11: Right.
13: Okay.
11: I'm really glad you brought that up, because if you saw the film, we brought in some historians like Philip Muhlenbeck and Robert Ricoh from Stanford, who had done research on this, and they proved in their books that Kennedy really was changing policies in those places that you mentioned, Congo, Middle East, and Indonesia, in addition to Vietnam. And so we tried to bring those in the four-hour version.
1: Let's get back to those witnesses in the school book depository, James, that did not see Oswald. Where was Oswald? Where was he?
11: Okay, the three witnesses that you're talking about and which we go into in the film are Sandy Stiles, Vicki Adams, and Dorothy Garner. Dorothy Garner was their supervisor, and her testimony only came out in 1999. You know, and the thing about her, she didn't go down the stairs. She stayed there on the fourth floor, on the landing. Okay, until Truly and Baker came up the stairs. So, in other words, if none of those three people saw Oswald, okay, then all the evidence would indicate that he wasn't on the sixth floor. Now, your question, where the hell was Oswald? Well, there's a couple of ideas that he was either down there eating lunch on the first floor, or there's a popular photograph that's actually part of a film.
1: By a Coke machine or something, wasn't he?
11: Well, no. The picture I'm talking about is called the Prayer Man photograph. And some people believe that that photograph reveals Oswald outside, okay, outside the Texas School Book Depository. And there is some evidence, written evidence, that this is one of the things that Oswald said, okay, when he was being interrogated. So either Oswald is inside eating his lunch on the first floor, okay, or he's outside, you know, watching the motorcade. The evidence simply, I believe, that if you can get three witnesses, three credible witnesses, to all say the same thing, okay, about an occurrence, that's pretty good, all right? That's the kind of stuff you can present in a courtroom, all right?
1: Yeah, that's true. We're going to take a quick break, Jim, and come back and take final phone calls with you in just a moment on Coast to Coast AM.
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1: NBC News Radio. I'm Rob Martier. A federal immigration agent shot a man in Austin, Texas today, according to city officials. An adult man who suffered a gunshot wound was transported to the hospital and was listed in stable but serious condition. The man is reportedly an illegal immigrant from Venezuela with a final order of removal. Mike Waltz is defending President Trump's move to ban major news outlets from the White House. Appearing on CNN's State of the Union, the U.S. ambassador to the United Nations said the president is absolutely spot on. Trump said on Truth Social Friday that he's barring CNN, MS Now, and Politico due to what he says is their constant reporting of fiction and lies when covering him. Those trying to find the best cup of coffee may have to travel. A new study by WalletHub has named Orlando as the best coffee city in the United States. The study said households in Orlando spend an average of $154 a year on coffee. Rob Martier, NBC News Radio.
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6: Here's a look at the Twin Ports weather forecast from the meteorological team at Northern News Now in Duluth. Overcast skies tonight with a low around 49 degrees, winds out of the east at 10 to 20 miles an hour. Monday, partly cloudy skies and a high near 60 degrees, winds east-northeast at 10 to 20 miles an hour. Monday night, partly cloudy skies and a low of 46 degrees, winds east-northeast at 10 to 20 miles an hour. Tuesday, mostly sunny skies with a chance of rain showers and a high of 60 degrees, winds east-northeast at 10 to 20 miles an hour.
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4: Here's a look at the Twin Ports weather forecast from the meteorological team at Northern News Now in Duluth. Overcast skies tonight with a low around 49 degrees, winds out of the east at 10 to 20 miles an hour. Monday, partly cloudy skies and a high near 60 degrees, winds east-northeast at 10 to 20 miles an hour. Monday night, partly cloudy skies and a low of 46 degrees, winds east-northeast at 10 to 20 miles an hour. Tuesday, mostly sunny skies with a chance of rain showers and a high of 60 degrees.
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5: NBC News Radio, I'm Rob Martier. An ICE officer shot and seriously wounded a Venezuelan man during an incident in North Austin this afternoon. A source told NBC News the man was in the U.S. illegally and subject to a final order of removal. He was transported to a local hospital with a gunshot wound to the torso and remained in serious but stable condition. Texas DPS officials said ICE had requested assistance in pursuing a blue Toyota Corolla, but the shooting occurred before state troopers arrived at the scene. Video verified by NBC News appears to show a dark SUV confronting the Corolla, followed by the sound of screeching tires and at least three gunshots as an individual approached the sedan. President Trump will meet with New York City Mayor Zoran Mamdani on Monday. Lizzie Radabali reports.
6: The mayor's office confirmed the two will meet to discuss issues affecting New Yorkers while the president is in town for the United Nations General Assembly meeting. Trump is set to deliver remarks on Tuesday and meet with global leaders. This will be the third public meeting between Trump and the Democratic mayor, who was elected almost a year ago. Mamdani has clashed with the president on a number of issues, including the decision to go to war with Iran. In New York, I'm Lizzie Radabali.
5: U.S. Central Command says the military has escorted 1 billion barrels of oil and over 2,000 commercial vessels out of the Persian Gulf in recent months. The announcement was made Saturday by CENTCOM leader Admiral Brad Cooper in a video. U.S. forces use air and naval assets to protect tankers while targeting Iran's ability to attack commercial shipping. A former Bucknell University strength and conditioning coach charged in the alleged hazing death of a football player is going to trial. Investigators said Mark Kolbus directed freshman C.J. Dickey to do extensive, strenuous exercises during a July 2024 practice, despite knowing they could aggravate the 18-year-old sickle cell trait. Kolbus is charged with felony aggravated hazing. Rob Martier, NBC News Radio.
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9: A new poll shows President Trump's approval rating hit a second-term low ahead of November's midterm elections. More from Lisa Carton.
10: According to the NBC News poll, Trump's approval rating stands at 41% among registered voters. Meanwhile, 55% of voters say they believe Trump's policies have hurt the economy. That's up from 48% in March, before the war in Iran sent prices on gas and other essentials sharply higher. The poll also found Democrats hold a 5% edge in the battle for control of Congress.
9: Illinois Governor J.B. Pritzker is calling for a national effort to help regulate artificial intelligence. Pritzker warned of the dangers of the growing technology during an appearance on ABC's This Week.
11: We really do need to, it's guardrails. We don't need to shut it down entirely. What we need to do is make sure it doesn't get out of control.
9: President Trump has said he plans to establish a federal AI force and appoint a dedicated AI czar. In a Saturday Truth Social post, Trump dismissed criticisms of AI and data centers as a political hoax set up by opponents to stop U.S. innovation. A new study shows the type of sleep you get matters more than you think. A team of Chinese researchers found that more REM sleep was tied to a lower risk of 83 diseases, including heart failure, dementia, Parkinson's, Alzheimer's, and multiple sclerosis. More deep sleep was linked to lower risk of 7 conditions, including type 2 diabetes, major depression, and sleep apnea. The findings also showed that people who get 6 to 8 hours of sleep a night had the lowest chances of developing nearly 70 adverse conditions. Resident Evil is proving to be a box office hit. The horror movie reboot grossed over $26 million on Friday and is now expected to make up to $55 million on its opening weekend, which is a lot better than the $40 million that Sony Pictures had expected. And it's getting the best reviews of any horror film so far this year. Joey Logano is celebrating a Bass Pro Shops night race victory. The driver of the number 22 car took home the checkered flag from Bristol Motor Speedway. Rob Martier, NBC News Radio.
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0: I'm Rob Martier. An ICE officer shot and seriously wounded a Venezuelan man during an incident in North Austin this afternoon. A source told NBC News the man was in the U.S. illegally and subject to a final order of removal. He was transported to a local hospital with a gunshot wound to the torso and remained in serious but stable condition. U.S. Central Command says the military has escorted 1 billion barrels of oil and over 2,000 commercial vessels out of the Persian Gulf in recent months. The announcement was made Saturday by CENTCOM leader Admiral Brad Cooper in a video. A former Bucknell University strength and conditioning coach charged in the alleged hazing death of a football player is going to trial. Investigators said Mark Kolbus directed freshman C.J. Dickey to do extensive, strenuous exercises during a July 2024 practice, despite knowing they could aggravate the 18-year-old sickle cell trait. Rob Martier, NBC News Radio.
1: Hey, Stoyville.
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1: Did you know that Bears Pork Town Tires, an ASC-certified shop 100 foot long?
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10: Here's a look at the Twin Ports weather forecast from the meteorological team at Northern News Now in Duluth. Overcast skies tonight with a low around 49 degrees, winds out of the east at 10 to 20 miles an hour. Monday, partly cloudy skies and a high near 60 degrees, winds east-northeast at 10 to 20 miles an hour. Monday night, partly cloudy skies and a low of 46 degrees, winds east-northeast at 10 to 20 miles an hour. Tuesday, mostly sunny skies with a chance of rain showers and a high of 60 degrees, winds east-northeast at 10 to 20 miles an hour.
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4: Here's a look at the Twin Ports weather forecast from the meteorological team at Northern News Now. In Duluth, overcast skies tonight with a low around 49 degrees, winds out of the east at 10 to 20 miles an hour. Monday, partly cloudy skies and a high near 60 degrees, winds east-northeast at 10 to 20 miles an hour. Monday night, partly cloudy skies and a low of 46 degrees, winds east-northeast at 10 to 20 miles an hour. Tuesday, mostly sunny skies with a chance of rain showers and a high of 60.
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5: NBC News Radio. I'm Rob Martier. An ICE officer shot and seriously wounded a Venezuelan man during an incident in North Austin on Sunday afternoon. A source told NBC News the man was in the U.S. illegally and subject to a final order of removal. He was transported to a local hospital with a gunshot wound to the torso and remained in serious but stable condition. Texas DPS officials said ICE had requested assistance in pursuing a blue Toyota Corolla, but the shooting occurred before state troopers arrived at the scene. In his first interview since the conclusion of Lindsey Clancy's trial, Patrick Clancy spoke about the loss of his three children. In an interview with CBS 60 Minutes that aired Sunday, he said he believes he did the best he could with the information and resources available at the time, but continues to live with the outcome every day. Lindsey Clancy had been treated for depression and hospitalized before the deaths of the couple's three children. Her murder trial ended earlier this month with a mistrial. Patrick Clancy testified during the trial about discovering his three children and his then wife after returning home from running errands on the night of the killings. Fat Bear Week is returning to Katmai National Park. Jennifer Kuiper reports.
6: It has been an unprecedented summer along the Brooks River at Katmai National Park, where rangers counted 25 spring cubs by early August. That total surpassed 30 young brown bears when yearlings and older cubs were included. Defending champion bear 32, known as Chunk, has continued to gain weight despite suffering a broken jaw and damaged teeth. The annual online tournament begins Tuesday and runs through September 29th, when this year's champion will be announced.
5: The Packers rallied for a 20-17 victory over the Jets in overtime at MetLife Stadium. Trey Smack kicked a 26-yard field goal in OT to win it for Green Bay. The Packers are now 1-1. New York dropped to 1-1. Rob Martier, NBC News Radio.
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5: Mike Waltz is defending President Trump's move to ban major news outlets from the White House. Appearing on CNN's State of the Union, the U.S. ambassador to the United Nations said the president is absolutely spot on.
11: The president is absolutely within his rights to limit journalists to government facilities, particularly when, in his opinion, they're not behaving as good faith journalists.
5: Trump said in a Truth Social post Friday that he's barring CNN, MS Now, and Politico due to what he says is their constant reporting of fiction and lies when covering him. A decades-long missing person case has been solved after a human bone was found on a beach in Northern California. Police found the bone at Centerville Beach last March. It was identified and submitted to the California Department of Justice for DNA analysis. Investigators suspected the bone could belong to Jonathan Roxa, a fisherman who was lost at sea on December 14, 1999, when the commercial fishing boat he was on was struck by a large wave. Three jockeys were injured and a horse euthanized after a racing accident at Churchill Downs. Lee Mowen has more on the crash involving six horses at the famed track in Louisville, Kentucky.
12: It happened Saturday night in the track's far turn when Christine Torres's Lookin' House collapsed in front of the pack, causing a chain reaction collision. Keith Asmussen's Industrious, Midnight Rumble and Axel Concepcion, Francisco Arrieta's Ritornello, Martin Garcia's Steve Wood, and Shacklebolt, written by Walter Rodriguez, were involved. Garcia, Rodriguez, and Torres were taken to UofL Hospital. Lookin' House suffered a catastrophic injury to his left front leg. He was later euthanized.
5: Texas remains on top of the college football coaches poll after week three of the season. The Longhorns are followed by Georgia, Notre Dame, Indiana, and Miami. Meanwhile, LSU dropped four spots to number 11 after their loss to Ole Miss on Saturday. Rob Martier, NBC News Radio.
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1: NBC News Radio, I'm Rob Martier. An ICE officer shot and seriously wounded a Venezuelan man during an incident in North Austin on Sunday afternoon. A source told NBC News the man was in the U.S. illegally and subject to a final order of removal. He was transported to a local hospital with a gunshot wound to the torso and remained in serious but stable condition. In his first interview since the conclusion of Lindsey Clancy's trial, Patrick Clancy spoke about the loss of his three children. In an interview with CBS 60 Minutes that aired Sunday, he said he believes he did the best he could with the information and resources available at the time, but continues to live with the outcome every day. The Packers rallied for a 20-17 victory over the Jets in overtime at MetLife Stadium. Trey Smack kicked a 26-yard field goal in OT to win it for Green Bay. The Packers are now 1-1. New York dropped to 1-1. Rob Martier, NBC News Radio.
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3: Here's a look at the Twin Ports weather forecast from the meteorological team at Northern News Now. In Duluth, overcast skies tonight with a low around 49 degrees, winds out of the east at 10 to 20 miles an hour. Monday, partly cloudy skies and a high near 60 degrees, winds east-northeast at 10 to 20 miles an hour. Monday night, partly cloudy skies and a low of 46 degrees, winds east-northeast at 10 to 20 miles an hour. Tuesday, mostly sunny skies with a chance of rain showers and a high of 60 degrees, winds east-northeast at 10 to 20 miles an hour.
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6: Here's a look at the Twin Ports weather forecast from the meteorological team at Northern News Now in Duluth. Overcast skies tonight with a low around 49 degrees, winds out of the east at 10 to 20 miles an hour. Monday, partly cloudy skies and a high near 60 degrees, winds east-northeast at 10 to 20 miles an hour. Monday night, partly cloudy skies and a low of 46 degrees, winds east-northeast at 10 to 20 miles an hour. Tuesday, mostly sunny skies with a chance of rain showers and a high of 60.
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7: NBC News Radio, I'm Tammy Trujillo. Senator Cory Booker says President Trump's move to ban major news outlets from the White House violates the Constitution. The New Jersey Democrat slammed the new policy on NBC's Meet the Press on Sunday.
8: This president has no regard for the First Amendment. He's going after reporters, and this ban just doubles down on that.
7: Booker also accused the president of using the Justice Department in unprecedented ways to retaliate against reporters. Trump said on Truth Social Friday that he's barring CNN, MS Now, and Politico due to what he says is their constant reporting of fiction and lies when covering him. The president said other news media outlets will also be banned from the White House soon. A new poll shows that President Trump's approval rating has hit a second-term low ahead of November's midterm elections. Lisa Carton has details.
9: According to the NBC News poll, Trump's approval rating stands at 41% among registered voters. Meanwhile, 55% of voters say they believe Trump's policies have hurt the economy. That's up from 48% in March, before the war in Iran sent prices on gas and other essentials sharply higher. The poll also found Democrats hold a 5% edge in the battle for control of Congress. I'm Lisa Carton.
7: The U.S. says it killed four people in an airstrike on a drug boat in the Caribbean. The U.S. Southern Command made that announcement in a post on Saturday, saying the vessel was involved in narco trafficking. The Trump administration's been targeting alleged narco terrorists in the Caribbean and Eastern Pacific since last year. Over 220 people have been killed in the airstrikes. If you're trying to find the best cup of coffee, you may have to travel a bit. A new study by WalletHub has named Orlando as the best coffee city in the U.S. It said households in Orlando spend an average of $154 a year on coffee. The city also has the highest number of free Wi-Fi coffee and tea shops per capita. Portland, Oregon comes in second because of its high number of affordable coffee shops rated at least 4.5 stars out of 5. 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
7: President Trump says he's converting his proposed Triumphal Arch in Washington, D.C. into a top-grade military complex. Jennifer Kuiper explains.
14: In a post on Truth Social, President Trump says he made the decision at the strong request of the U.S. military as well as for national security purposes. President says the arch would house, store, and have the rapid ability to use large numbers of drones plus snipers on both the roof and plaza areas. Interior Secretary Doug Burgum said earlier this month that work on the proposed arch would begin soon. I'm Jennifer Kuiper.
7: Google has disclosed the first known instance of its AI software Gemini carrying out an undirected computer hack. Google said in May its AI model gained unauthorized access to three outside systems during a test by either guessing login information or using login credentials it found in a public archive. Google's vice president for security engineering said the AI model used computer systems that were part of the test, but in all three cases said it stopped before doing anything further with its access. Google said it didn't learn about the intrusions until July when an AI focused cybersecurity company reviewed its work on Gemini. Scientists have discovered an enormous crater on the moon that's bigger than the Roman Colosseum. That story from Rob Martyr.
15: A study published in Science Advances says the crater measures about 728 feet across and 141 feet deep and was created sometime between April 11th and May 22nd, 2024. A NASA blog says researchers believe a fragment of an asteroid or a comet, possibly the size of a 3 to 6 story building, hit the lunar surface and created the crater. Scientists said an impact of that size only happens on the moon about once every 130 years. Researchers wrote that the event constitutes a statistically rare, once-in-a-lifetime observation. I'm Rob Martyr.
7: Jacob Bridgman captured his second victory after winning the inaugural Biltmore Championship Asheville. Bridgman finished atop the leaderboard by 2 strokes after shooting 26 under par. Ben James finished in second at 24 under. Tammy Trujillo, NBC News Radio.
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1: NBC News Radio, I'm Tammy Trujillo. An ICE officer shot and seriously wounded a Venezuelan man during an incident in North Austin Sunday afternoon. A source told NBC News the man was in the U.S. illegally and was subject to a final order of removal. He was taken to a local hospital and listed in serious but stable condition. President Trump says he's converting his proposed triumphal arch in Washington, D.C. into a top-grade military complex. In a post on Truth Social Sunday, Trump said he made the decision at the strong request of the U.S. military, as well as for national security purposes. The president says the arch would house, store, and have the rapid ability to use large numbers of drones plus snipers on both the roof and plaza areas. Google says its AI model Gemini hacked three different companies. Google officials say it happened in May during a test of its AI software. The tech company stressed that in all three cases, the test was stopped before any information was accessed. Tammy Trujillo, NBC News Radio.
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5: 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Both of these can lead to death. 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
7: NBC News Radio, I'm Tammy Trujillo. A federal immigration agent shot a man in Austin, Texas on Sunday, according to city officials. Austin Mayor Kirk Watson condemned the shooting.
8: With the nature of ICE and the way ICE is doing its business these days and the chaos that we see it performing and fomenting, there's no reason for us to be surprised by it.
7: A source told NBC News the man was in the U.S. illegally and was subject to a final order of removal. Texas DPS says ICE requested help pursuing a blue Toyota Corolla, but the shooting happened before state troopers arrived. President Trump says he's converting his proposed triumphal arch in Washington, D.C. into a top-grade military complex. That story from Jennifer Kuiper.
9: In a post on Truth Social, President Trump says he made the decision at the strong request of the U.S. military as well as for national security purposes. President says the arch would house, store, and have the rapid ability to use large numbers of drones plus snipers on both the roof and plaza areas. Interior Secretary Doug Burgum said earlier this month that work on the proposed arch would begin soon. I'm Jennifer Kuiper.
7: Meanwhile, a new poll shows the president's approval rating has hit a second-term low ahead of November's midterm elections. That story from Lisa Carton.
10: According to the NBC News poll, Trump's approval rating stands at 41% among registered voters. Meanwhile, 55% of voters say they believe Trump's policies have hurt the economy. That's up from 48% in March, before the war in Iran sent prices on gas and other essentials sharply higher. The poll also found Democrats hold a 5% edge in the battle for control of Congress. I'm Lisa Carton.
7: Google says its AI model Gemini hacked three different companies. Google officials say it happened in May during a test of its AI software. The company stressed that in all three cases, the test was stopped before any information was accessed. 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
7: Senator Cory Booker says President Trump's move to ban major news outlets from the White House violates the Constitution. Mark Mayfield has details.
13: The New Jersey Democrats slammed the new policy on NBC's Meet the Press on Sunday.
14: This president has no regard for the First Amendment. He's going after reporters, and this ban just doubles down.
13: Booker also accused the president of using the Justice Department in unprecedented ways to retaliate against reporters. Trump said on Truth Social Friday he was barring CNN, MS Now, and Politico due to what he says is their constant reporting of fiction and lies when covering him. The president said other news media outlets will also be banned from the White House soon. I'm Mark Mayfield.
7: U.S. Central Command says the military has escorted 1 billion barrels of oil and over 2,000 commercial vessels out of the Persian Gulf in the last few months. The announcement was made Saturday by CENTCOM leader Admiral Brad Cooper in a video. U.S. forces use air and naval assets to protect tankers while targeting Iran's ability to attack commercial shipping. If you've got lots of money to spend, Princess Diana's so-called revenge dress could be yours. That story from Sarah Lee Kessler.
15: Sotheby's New York is auctioning off the black strapless dress that Diana wore to a fundraiser the same night then Prince Charles publicly admitted he'd been unfaithful. The sexy silk dress, which exuded Diana's confidence, charm, and resilience, is expected to fetch between $150,000 and $300,000 when the gavel goes down at Sotheby's this fall. The revenge dress will tour London, Hong Kong, and Geneva before arriving in New York on December 2nd, ahead of the December 9th auction. I'm Sarah Lee Kessler.
7: Joey Logano is celebrating a Bass Pro Shops night race victory. The driver of the number 22 car took home the checkered flag at Bristol Motor Speedway. Kyle Larson, Carson Hosevar, Christopher Bell, and Ty Gibbs rounded out the top five finishers. The NASCAR Cup Series postseason rolls on with the Hollywood Casino 400 at Las Vegas Motor Speedway next Sunday. Tammy Trujillo, NBC News Radio.
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1: NBC News Radio, I'm Tammy Trujillo. President Trump will meet with New York City Mayor Zohran Mamdani today. The mayor's office confirms the two will discuss issues affecting New Yorkers while the president's in town for the United Nations General Assembly meeting. Trump is set to deliver remarks and meet with global leaders on Tuesday. A new poll shows the president's approval rating has hit a new second-term low ahead of November's midterm elections. According to the NBC News poll, Trump's approval rating stands at 41% among registered voters. Meanwhile, 55% of voters say they believe Trump's policies have hurt the economy. NASA says it's given SpaceX a $946 million contract to fly three more astronauts to the International Space Station. The announcement extends the company's crewed flights to the station through 2030. The deal brings SpaceX's total number of NASA astronaut flights under contract to 17 and raises the total value of contracts to nearly $6 billion. Tammy Trujillo, NBC News Radio.
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8: NBC News Radio, I'm Tammy Trujillo. President Trump will meet with New York City Mayor Zohran Mamdani today. Lizzie Radabali reports.
9: The mayor's office confirmed the two will meet to discuss issues affecting New Yorkers while the president is in town for the United Nations General Assembly meeting. Trump is set to deliver remarks on Tuesday and meet with global leaders. This will be the third public meeting between Trump and the Democratic mayor, who was elected almost a year ago. Mamdani has clashed with the president on a number of issues, including the decision to go to war with Iran. In New York, I'm Lizzie Radabali.
8: A new poll shows President Trump's approval rating is at a second-term low ahead of November's midterm elections. More on that story from Lisa Carton.
10: According to the NBC News poll, Trump's approval rating stands at 41% among registered voters. Meanwhile, 55% of voters say they believe Trump's policies have hurt the economy. That's up from 48% in March, before the war in Iran sent prices on gas and other essentials sharply higher. The poll also found Democrats hold a 5% edge in the battle for control of Congress. I'm Lisa Carton.
8: An ICE officer shot and seriously wounded a Venezuelan man during an incident in North Austin, Texas, on Sunday afternoon. A source told NBC News the man was in the U.S. illegally and subject to a final order of removal. He was taken to a local hospital with a gunshot wound to the torso and was in serious but stable condition. Supermodel Cindy Crawford's son is dead. The Los Angeles County Medical Examiner says Presley Gerber passed away at a rehab facility Sunday. The 27-year-old model's been open about his struggles with mental health. The cause of death has not been released. NASA says it's given SpaceX a $946 million contract to fly three more astronauts to the International Space Station. The announcement extends the company's crewed flights to the station through 2030. 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
8: President Trump says he's converting his proposed triumphal arch in Washington, D.C. into a top-grade military complex. Jennifer Kuiper reports.
15: In a post on Truth Social, President Trump says he made the decision at the strong request of the U.S. military as well as for national security purposes. The president says the arch would house, store, and have the rapid ability to use large numbers of drones plus snipers on both the roof and plaza areas. Interior Secretary Doug Burgum said earlier this month that work on the proposed arch would begin soon. I'm Jennifer Kuiper.
8: Carrot Top is awake and breathing on his own as he remains hospitalized following his suicide attempt. A representative for the comedian, whose real name is Scott Thompson, told TMZ that Thompson is continuing to improve. The representative told the outlet that Thompson's surrounded by his family and is joking around with the medical staff and reading many of the messages from fans that have been shared with him. Thompson's been hospitalized since his suicide attempt on Friday. His weekend and Monday night shows at Las Vegas's Luxor Casino have been canceled as he recuperates. Scientists have discovered an enormous crater on the moon that's bigger than the Roman Colosseum. That story from Rob Martier.
16: A study published in Science Advances says the crater measures about 728 feet across and 141 feet deep and was created sometime between April 11th and May 22nd, 2024. A NASA blog says researchers believe a fragment of an asteroid or a comet, possibly the size of a 3 to 6 story building, hit the lunar surface and created the crater. Scientists said an impact of that size only happens on the moon about once every 130 years. Researchers wrote that the event constitutes a statistically rare, once-in-a-lifetime observation. I'm Rob Martier.
8: Toys R Us is expanding in the U.S. The toy retailer will open 120 new standalone stores across the country this holiday season. The expansion will bring the number of Toys R Us standalone stores in the U.S. to 160. Tammy Trujillo, NBC News Radio.
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8: NBC News Radio, I'm Tammy Trujillo. President Trump and French President Emmanuel Macron are set to meet in New York today. Both will be in town for the United Nations General Assembly. Trump will also be meeting with New York City Mayor Zohran Mamdani. Lizzie Radabali reports.
9: The mayor's office confirmed the two will meet to discuss issues affecting New Yorkers while the president is in town for the United Nations General Assembly meeting. Trump is set to deliver remarks on Tuesday and meet with global leaders. This will be the third public meeting between Trump and the Democratic mayor, who was elected almost a year ago. Mamdani has clashed with the president on a number of issues, including the decision to go to war with Iran. In New York, I'm Lizzie Radabali.
8: The CEO of OpenAI will brief the United Nations Security Council this week on developments and artificial intelligence. That story from Mark Mayfield.
10: An OpenAI spokesperson says Sam Altman will address the council during the annual gathering of world leaders in New York for the UN General Assembly. The 15-member Security Council is set to meet Wednesday on AI and international security. An OpenAI spokesperson told Reuters that Altman's remarks are expected to focus on the steps that OpenAI is taking to ensure that AI is safe and benefits people worldwide. I'm Mark Mayfield.
8: Carrot Top is awake and breathing on his own as he remains hospitalized following a suicide attempt. A representative for the comedian, whose real name is Scott Thompson, told TMZ that Thompson is under close medical care and continuing to improve. The comedian's been hospitalized since Friday. Scientists have discovered an enormous new crater on the moon. A study published in Science Advances says the crater measures about 728 feet across and 141 feet deep and was created sometime between April and May of 2024. A NASA blog says researchers believe a fragment of an asteroid or a comet, possibly the size of a 3- to 6-story building, hit the lunar surface and created the crater. 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
8: A new poll shows President Trump's approval rating hit a second-term low ahead of November's midterm elections. More from Lisa Carton.
13: According to the NBC News poll, Trump's approval rating stands at 41% among registered voters. Meanwhile, 55% of voters say they believe Trump's policies have hurt the economy. That's up from 48% in March, before the war in Iran sent prices on gas and other essentials sharply higher. The poll also found Democrats hold a 5% edge in the battle for control of Congress. I'm Lisa Carton.
8: U.S. Central Command says the military has escorted 1 billion barrels of oil and over 2,000 commercial vessels out of the Persian Gulf in recent months. The announcement was made Saturday by CENTCOM leader Admiral Brad Cooper in a video. U.S. forces use air and naval assets to protect tankers while targeting Iran's ability to attack commercial shipping. Thousands of people were unable to access their accounts on Facebook and Instagram on Sunday. Down Detector reported over 17,000 issues for Facebook and over 5,000 for Instagram. Users were able to log back in within about an hour in most cases. If you've got lots of money to spend, Princess Diana's so-called revenge dress could be yours. Sara Lee Kessler explains.
14: Sotheby's New York is auctioning off the black strapless dress that Diana wore to a fundraiser the same night then Prince Charles publicly admitted he'd been unfaithful. The sexy silk dress, which exuded Diana's confidence, charm, and resilience, is expected to fetch between $150,000 and $300,000 when the gavel goes down at Sotheby's this fall. The revenge dress will tour London, Hong Kong, and Geneva before arriving in New York on December 2nd, ahead of the December 9th auction. I'm Sara Lee Kessler.
8: Joey Logano is celebrating a Bass Pro Shops night race victory. The driver of the number 22 car took home the checkered flag at Bristol Motor Speedway. The NASCAR Cup Series postseason rolls on with the Hollywood Casino 400 at Las Vegas Motor Speedway next Sunday. Tammy Trujillo, NBC News Radio.
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1: NBC News Radio, I'm Mark Mayfield. President Trump says he is converting his proposed triumphal arch in Washington, D.C. into a top-grade military complex. Jennifer Kuiper explains.
2: In a post on Truth Social, President Trump says he made the decision at the strong request of the U.S. military as well as for national security purposes. The president says the arch would house, store, and have the rapid ability to use large numbers of drones plus snipers on both the roof and plaza areas. Interior Secretary Doug Burgum said earlier this month that work on the proposed arch would begin soon. I'm Jennifer Kuiper.
1: A Venezuelan man is seriously injured after being shot by an ICE agent in Austin, Texas, Sunday afternoon. A source told NBC News the man was in the U.S. illegally and subject to a final order of removal, taken to a local hospital with a gunshot wound. And the Chiefs beat the Colts 33-30 in overtime from Kansas City to cap off NFL Sunday, Week 2. Mark Mayfield, NBC News Radio.
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0: growing areas, they are there too. And people are seeing them. Some people are having a connection with them. So they can be as interdimensional any place they want to be.
1: Arla, great speaking with you again, tonight rather. 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For George Norrie, George Knapp, Connie Willis, Lisa Garr, Rich Barra, Ryan Recker, Tom Danheiser, Dan Galani, Gina Salvati, Michael Cozio, Donna Walker, and Lex Lonehood, I'm Richard Serrett. 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Until next time, so long for now.
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12: President Trump says he's converting his proposed triumphal arch in Washington, D.C. into a top-grade military complex. Jennifer Kuiper has more.
13: In a post on Truth Social, President Trump says he made the decision at the strong request of the U.S. military as well as for national security purposes. The president says the arch would house, store, and have the rapid ability to use large numbers of drones plus snipers on both the roof and plaza areas. Interior Secretary Doug Burgum said earlier this month that work on the proposed arch would begin soon. I'm Jennifer Kuiper.
12: An ICE officer shot and seriously wounded a Venezuelan man during an incident in Austin, Texas on Sunday afternoon. A source told NBC News the man was in the U.S. illegally and subject to a final order of removal. He was transported to a local hospital with a gunshot wound to the torso and remains in serious but stable condition. Texas DPS officials said ICE had requested assistance in pursuing a blue Toyota Corolla, but the shooting occurred before state troopers arrived at the scene. Illinois Governor J.B. Pritzker is calling for a national effort to help regulate artificial intelligence. Pritzker warned of the dangers of the growing technology during an appearance on ABC's This Week.
14: We really do need to, it's guardrails. We don't need to shut it down entirely. What we need to do is make sure it doesn't get out of control.
12: This comes amid growing concern about the future of AI. President Trump has said he plans to establish a federal AI force and appoint a dedicated AI czar. In a Saturday Truth Social post, Trump dismissed criticisms of AI and data centers as a political hoax set up by opponents to stop U.S. innovation. The son of supermodel Cindy Crawford is dead at the age of 27. Presley Gerber died at a rehabilitation center on Sunday. The Los Angeles County Medical Examiner has not yet released a cause of death. And the Chiefs edged the Colts 33-30 in overtime from Kansas City, capping off a frantic NFL Sunday. 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
12: Senator Cory Booker says President Trump's move to ban major news outlets from the White House violates the Constitution. The New Jersey Democrat slammed the new policy on NBC's Meet the Press on Sunday.
15: This president has no regard for the First Amendment. He's going after reporters, and this ban just doubles down.
12: Booker also accused the president of using the Justice Department in unprecedented ways to retaliate against reporters. Trump said on Truth Social Friday that he's barring CNN, MS Now, and Politico due to what he says is their constant reporting of fiction and lies when covering him. The president said other news media outlets will also be banned from the White House soon. President Trump is set to meet with French President Emmanuel Macron today in New York. Both men will be in town for the United Nations General Assembly. Macron, who just met with Canadian Prime Minister Mark Carney, also plans to meet with Ukrainian President Volodymyr Zelensky on the sidelines of the General Assembly. Trump is also meeting with Zelensky this week. A new poll shows President Trump's approval rating hit a second-term low ahead of November's midterm elections. More from Lisa Carton.
16: According to the NBC News poll, Trump's approval rating stands at 41% among registered voters. Meanwhile, 55% of voters say they believe Trump's policies have hurt the economy. That's up from 48% in March, before the war in Iran sent prices on gas and other essentials sharply higher. The poll also found Democrats hold a 5% edge in the battle for control of Congress. I'm Lisa Carton.
12: Carrot Top is awake and breathing on his own as he remains hospitalized following a suicide attempt. A representative for the comedian, whose real name is Scott Thompson, told TMZ that Scott is under close medical care and continuing to improve. The comedian has been hospitalized since Friday. And Resident Evil is performing better than expected at the U.S. box office. The horror movie reboot grossed over $26 million on Friday and pulled in $60 million domestically on its opening weekend. That's a lot better than the $40 million that Sony Pictures had expected. Mark Mayfield, NBC News Radio.
17: Talking about guns with others might not always feel comfortable, but it could save a life. Here's a way to start a conversation. Your family is going over to your neighbor's home for dinner for the first time. How would you ask if there are any unlocked guns in the home?
18: Hey!
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0: NBC News Radio, I'm Mark Mayfield. President Trump says his proposed triumphal arch in Washington, D.C. will be a top-grade military complex. In a post on Truth Social Sunday, Trump said he made the decision at the strong request of the U.S. military, as well as for national security purposes. The U.S. says it killed four people in an airstrike on a drug boat in the Caribbean. Lisa Carton reports.
1: The U.S. Central Command made the announcement in a post on Saturday and said confirmed intelligence revealed that the vessel was involved in narco trafficking. The Trump administration has been targeting alleged narco terrorists in the Caribbean and Eastern Pacific since last year. Over 220 have been killed in those airstrikes. I'm Lisa Carton.
0: And OpenAI CEO Sam Altman is set to brief the United Nations Security Council this week on artificial intelligence and international security. An OpenAI spokesperson says Altman will speak Wednesday. Mark Mayfield, NBC News Radio.
2: In a heartbeat, you could be the difference.
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9: Green Bay Packers football.
10: 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Got a man out there. Leaping grab. Touchdown, Green Bay Packers. It is Jaden Reed.
9: Wayne Larrivee, Larry McCarron, and John Kuhn bring you Packers football all season long.
10: With Dillon to his right. Fakes a handoff. Looks to throw. Swings it right side. Tucker Kraft. Touchdown, Green Bay Packers.
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0: First Amendment after barring journalists from MS Now, CNN, and Politico from its grounds. First Amendment lawyer Connor Fitzpatrick.
1: The government isn't supposed to like the press. The press isn't there to make the government happy. The press is there to inform the people, to provide its commentary as it deems appropriate, but it is not there to be a mouthpiece of the government. This isn't Russia. This isn't China. This is America.
0: Press passes for reporters from the three organizations were confiscated over the weekend. A new wildcat species has been discovered, and it is the first named in over a century. ABC News medicine subspecialist Dr. Alan Chang.
2: Researchers who have seen it firsthand describe it as small and skinny. So nowhere close to the typical more majestic large cats like the tiger, lions, jaguars that we are accustomed to see.
0: The Leopardus tilcaio was living in a Bolivia sanctuary for years before being identified. Capri Sun is launching a new massive pouch today at Walmart, which can hold 24 ounces of liquid. The catch, it comes empty, so you can fill the pouch with whatever beverage you desire.
3: No, isn't that weird? 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
0: Wait, they want to give you the option of whatever you want.
3: Okay.
0: I love this. You talk to any millennial, they're all about the Capri Sun pouch.
3: Come on.
0: Oh my gosh, it meant you were outside chilling with friends. The juice always goes so fast.
3: Goodness gracious.
0: No?
3: No. 6 minutes now in front of the hour.
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8: Yes, the coho salmon fishing on Lake Superior gets real good right now. These coho salmon are loading up in front of the river mouths, and they are going to be easy to target and catch. I use a few different methods to present my lures. I use downriggers, I use dipsy divers, and I use trolling boards. I use crankbaits on the trolling boards. I like the ones with the bigger lips, long skinny ones that dive a little bit deeper. I use the boards to spread these lures out. You can use a lot of rods on Lake Superior, two per angler on the Minnesota waters and three per angler on the Wisconsin waters. So you're going to spread these lures out, and you're going to use the downriggers to get precise depths for your spoons. The downriggers work good for that. And the dipsy divers just get some lures down deeper and get them spread out away from the boat, so they work well. So definitely make it a point to get up to Lake Superior this time of year when these cohos move in shallow around the river mouths and take advantage of the situation. This is from the pages of the Outdoor News.
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3: Glad you're with us. During their run to the World Series Championship in 2001, the Arizona Diamondbacks believe trumpeter Dr. Jesse McGuire was a good luck charm when he performed. MLB.com says he performed the anthem numerous times during that postseason, including before Game 7. and every

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6: NBC News Radio, I'm Michael Kastner. Senator Cory Booker says President Trump's move to ban major news outlets from the White House violates the Constitution. The New Jersey Democrats slammed the new policy on NBC's Meet the Press on Sunday.
7: This president has no regard for the First Amendment. He's going after reporters, and this ban just doubles down on that.
6: Booker also accused the president of using the Justice Department in unprecedented ways to retaliate against reporters. Trump said on True Social Friday that he's barring CNN, MS Now, and Politico due to what he says is their constant reporting of fiction and lies when covering him. The president said other news media outlets will also be banned from the White House soon. President Trump will meet with New York City Mayor Zoran Mamdani today. More from Lizzie Radabali in New York.
8: The mayor's office confirmed the two will meet to discuss issues affecting New Yorkers while the president is in town for the United Nations General Assembly meeting. Trump is set to deliver remarks on Tuesday and meet with global leaders. This will be the third public meeting between Trump and the Democratic mayor, who was elected almost a year ago. Mamdani has clashed with the president on a number of issues, including the decision to go to war with Iran. In New York, I'm Lizzie Radabali.
6: The CEO of OpenAI will brief the UN Security Council this week on developments in artificial intelligence. More from Mark Mayfield.
9: An OpenAI spokesperson says Sam Altman will address the council during the annual gathering of world leaders in New York for the UN General Assembly. The 15-member Security Council is set to meet Wednesday on AI and international security. An OpenAI spokesperson told Reuters that Altman's remarks are expected to focus on the steps that OpenAI is taking to ensure that AI is safe and benefits people worldwide.
6: Michael Kastner, NBC News Radio.
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6: We now have a clear indication when the San Diego-based USS Abraham Lincoln will be back home. This comes after a brief stop in the Pacific. More from Phil Farrar.
11: For the first time in more than 9 months, the Lincoln returned to American soil. Sailors making a logistical port in the U.S. territory of Guam on Saturday. That's a working port. Few sailors actually got off the ship. They pulled into the Western Pacific Island to replenish supplies. The aircraft carrier is expected to return the first full week of October.
6: Scientists have discovered an enormous new crater on the moon. A study published in Science Advances says the crater measures about 728 feet across and 141 feet deep and was created sometime between April and May of 2024. A NASA blog says researchers believe a fragment of an asteroid or a comet, possibly the size of a 3- to 6-story building, hit the lunar surface and created the crater. Scientists said an impact of that size only happens on the moon once about every 130 years. Temperatures were so hot on the field at Sunday's NFL game in Nashville that players' cleats were melting. More from Tammy Trujillo.
1: The Philadelphia Eagles beat the Tennessee Titans 24-20 Sunday at Nissan Stadium, where the temperatures on the synthetic turf reached as high as 157 degrees. Eagles offensive lineman Cam Jurgens said after the game that his feet were burning and still hurting, and he had to use several pairs of cleats because of the melting. Television cameras picked up one member of the Titans getting his cleats sprayed with water to keep them cool. Philadelphia left tackle Jordan Mailata said that experiences like this are another reason the players' union should push the NFL to get rid of artificial turf.
6: That said, it's pumpkin season once again. The official start of autumn is this Tuesday. That's when the fall equinox occurs in the Northern Hemisphere. Michael Kastner, NBC News Radio.
12: Minnesota News Network, I'm Tasha Radel. Residents of New Richland in south central Minnesota are beginning to assess the damage after torrential rain caused widespread flooding over the weekend. The National Weather Service reported 5 to 9 inches of rain along the Highway 30 corridor late Friday into Saturday, triggering flash flooding. City officials declared a state of emergency and roughly 400 homes were affected. Firefighters used a boat to rescue residents from several homes, while 36 residents were evacuated from the New Richland Care Center. No injuries were reported. Officials have asked residents to document property damage as cleanup and damage assessments continue. Congresswoman Kelly Morrison, a doctor for more than 20 years, is concerned about families skipping their vaccines. Morrison says misinformation coming from Washington has led to the decline. She says the best advice for parents is to talk to your local pediatrician.
13: Do ask questions until you feel comfortable making your decision. But your pediatrician has spent their, you know, they've trained for years. They spend their career making sure that they can do everything they can to help kids make it to have a thriving adulthood.
12: Minnesota now has the third lowest vaccination rate for measles at 86%. Morrison says you need 95% to reach herd immunity. MnDOT is reminding motorists to watch for farm equipment on the roads during harvest season. Spokeswoman Ann Meyer says farm equipment often drives more slowly and takes up more of the road.
14: If you do encounter any farm equipment on the road, we want you to slow down. We want you to only pass when it's safe to do so. And really keep an eye out for debris as well on the roadway, just from things blowing around and coming off of farm equipment trunks. So
12: this is MNN.
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12: In other headlines, Minnesotans planning holiday travel could find fewer flight options on some routes this year. Airlines have adjusted schedules at Minneapolis-St. Paul International Airport, with Sun Country among the carriers reducing flights. The Minnesota-based airline has cited pilot departures and higher operating costs. Travelers may want to book early, especially for the busiest Thanksgiving and Christmas travel days. The Minnesota Vikings are 2-0 this season after a low-scoring 9-3 win in Chicago yesterday. Neither team scored a touchdown, and Vikes head coach Kevin O'Connell was proud of his group.
16: This team's learning and applying previously learned lessons on how to win games a whole bunch of different ways. The best part about them is it just always feels like they're all leaning in 100% for the guy next to them.
12: The Vikings will play at Tampa Bay this Sunday at 3 o'clock. This is MNN.
17: Now, this news update on Wisconsin Radio Network. There's an arrest and charges filed in a cold case murder from more than 30 years ago.
18: Fond du Lac County deputies arrested 83-year-old Jerome Beyer on Friday and charged him with first-degree homicide in the death of then-40-year-old James Ruland. Ruland and Beyer were roommates at the time, and Ruland went missing in October of 1995. His body was never found, but prosecutors say new forensic testing prompted Beyer's arrest. He'll be in court Monday for his initial appearance. Raymond Newport, Wisconsin Radio Network.
17: The Plan Commission in Wisconsin Rapids has voted unanimously to block a proposed data center in the middle of town. Over 3 hours of speakers turned out for a hearing last week with very little local support. New York-based developer PNK Group wanted to turn a vacant paper mill into a data center using existing power and water connections along the Wisconsin River. 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
21: Good morning. We have got a cloudy sky in the forecast for this morning, but becoming partly sunny as the day goes along. Highs will be around 60 today, but easterly winds pretty strong by the lake. In fact, there are beach hazard statements in effect from 10 this morning through this evening for the potential of rip currents along Park Point and Wisconsin Point. Tonight, partly cloudy, lows in the upper 30s, sunshine on Tuesday, low 60s tomorrow, again, easterly winds. On Wednesday, sunny skies with mid-60s, and for Thursday, mostly cloudy with a chance of showers in the morning. Look for highs on Thursday to be in the low 60s. This morning, we've got a mostly cloudy sky at the airport where it's 47 degrees, northeast wind at about 9. Downtown, we have a few clouds and 50 degrees. It's only 36 at the Long Airport in Superior this morning with a bit of fog there as well. 34 up in Hibbing with fog and mist. Elsewhere, Cloquet is fair and 43. In Ashland, fair skies and 35. 43 in Moose Lake with a fair sky. Fair as well in Hayward with 41. 43 in Sullen Springs, again fair and mostly cloudy. 43 in Two Harbors.
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21: And it is the morning show for the last full day of summer. Fall will begin officially tomorrow evening, I believe. So enjoy the last day of summer while we have it. Shouldn't be too bad out there with around 60 for the high. That's a bit below the normal for this time of year, but it certainly could be worse. Over the weekend, I got to fill up my tank and empty out my wallet as gas prices continue to go up. AAA now says gas prices will start the work week at $4.47 on average. This is nationwide. Price essentially unchanged from yesterday, but still 16 cents higher than it was just a week ago. As usual, prices at the pump highest in California. For drivers there, shell out $6.16 a gallon on average. Most stations in the Twin Ports are at around $4.50 or a little less. And thousands unable to access their accounts on Facebook and Instagram yesterday. For some reason or another, they had some outages. Down Detector reported over 17,000 issues for Facebook, Over 5,000 for Instagram users were able to log back on within about an hour in most cases. And again, no mention of what happened there. Now, this is kind of interesting. You may have heard that in the news. Extreme heat on the field at Nissan Stadium in Nashville yesterday caused some of the players' cleats to melt during the game between Tennessee and Philadelphia. Temperatures on the synthetic turf in the stadium reached as high as 157 degrees. Eagles offensive lineman Cam Jurgens said he had to change cleats several times because they were melting and his feet were burning. Eagles tackle Jordan Malata says the conditions are another reason that the players' union should start pushing the NFL to eliminate artificial turf altogether. Tennessee switched to synthetic turf before the 2023 season. And boy, it was hot in Nashville yesterday. 6:14 here at KDAL as the morning show gets underway. Good to have you along. Bruce Siski in sports will be up next.
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21: All right, we're ready to roll here with sports at 617 on a Monday morning. Here's Bruce Siski. Hiya, Bruce.
26: You know, one of these days I'm going to come in here with tools and rip this thing out of here, and it's not even going to exist anymore.
21: What's that?
26: This rogue microphone. That...
21: For some reason or another, somebody thinks that's a better microphone than the one you're using. So,
26: Who was I talking to? So it wasn't, because this guy over here is the one who thinks this mic sounds good. Was it Tyler or Chris Allen? It was one or the other.
21: Okay.
26: And they're like, why does that mic always get used? I'm like, it's Tyler on. He was in running one of the morning shows remotely last week. And mm-hmm. He's like, are you the one using that? I'm like, I never use that mic. I don't know. I use that mic in the case of an emergency.
21: Right. If there's enough people in here, we have no choice.
26: And... He's like, yeah, I don't know. Like I said, Kenny thinks it sounds good, and Tyler's like,
21: it's all
26: basically. Is he deaf? I'm like, I don't know.
21: It's in the ear of the beholder.
26: I'm basically
21: apparently.
26: Deaf myself, so I was wondering about my taste. Huh. The Vikings go to 2-0 with a 9-3 win over the Bears yesterday.
21: Wow.
26: I would call it bowling shoe ugly, but that would insult the bowling shoes. The rain came early and often yesterday, and it did seem to have an impact on the game, as we feared it would, being that they're playing on one of the worst surfaces in the NFL. I know the players want to play on grass. I understand that.
21: A lot of slipping and sliding going on, I saw.
26: there has to be better grass than that. I refuse to believe that's the best you can do.
1: Well, we were talking about the fake grass in Nashville yesterday.
26: 157 degrees on the field.
1: The players had their spikes melting for crying out loud. Yeah.
26: Yeah. And the Eagles coach had to get an IV afterward.
1: Oh, Lord.
26: Hey, do Roman paramedics refer to IVs as fours?
1: I don't know.
26: Sorry.
1: Probably not.
26: Go that route. Anyway, Vikings at four sacks, including Dallas Turner to walk it off on the last play of the game, getting Tyson Bagent to the ground. Yes, I said Tyson Bagent because Caleb Williams was injured midway through the fourth quarter. It looked really bad.
1: Ooh.
26: It sounds like it's not, which is good. Right hamstring. Hmm. I thought Achilles or knee, potentially, the way he went down.
1: Yeah.
26: So hamstring is probably the best case scenario in that sense. The Vikings didn't do much offensively, but didn't have to. Aaron Jones, 105 yards rushing. Will Reichard kicked three field goals. Carson Wentz, 11 of 20 for 143. But the Bears got the running game going. They couldn't finish drives. They had three trips inside the Vikings' 15-yard line for a grand total of 0 points.
1: Well, I do appreciate the game being played well and short. Because that allowed the Packers
26: to be on TV
1: for the
26: I didn't want to watch initially. I'm like, what is going on here? Yeah. Vikings, by the way, at 2-0, head to 0-2 Tampa Bay on Sunday.
1: Mm.
26: The Buccaneers look like hell right now.
1: Really?
26: It's not good. Right. I expected better than that.
1: Hmm.
26: The Packers.
1: Let's just say
26: Houdini would be proud of this team. The escape they pulled off yesterday. Down 17-7 in the fourth quarter, penalized 14 times. Deep into the fourth quarter, they had more penalty yards than offensive yards.
1: Amazing.
26: Speaking of bowling shoe ugly, but Jordan Love got a touchdown to Christian Watson, then a long punt return by Sky Moore set up the tying field goal from Trey Smack, and then Smack hits his second of the game from 26 out in overtime, and Green Bay wins 20-17. Love 16-29 for 145. Some decision making that wasn't necessarily good. Didn't turn the ball over, but
1: yeah.
26: I'm like, what are you doing? Like the second they had the turnover on downs late in the fourth quarter.
1: Mm.
26: It's second down and 9 or whatever, and Love steps up and he's got green.
1: Mm.
26: Instead, tries to throw the Matthew Golden down toward the goal line. Golden can't make the play. Looked like he might have been tugged on a little bit, but they didn't call it. It would have been a ticky-tack call.
1: Yeah.
26: They end up punting. Or no, they end up getting sacked on a Hail Mary try at the end, the last play. I'm like, it just felt like a waste. Like, you got all that room to run. Just run in the field goal range and clock it a couple times and get the hell out of there. But instead, he tried to play hero ball. I guess he did learn from Aaron Rodgers, after all.
1: Is that
26: why run when you can play hero ball?
1: Okay.
26: More fun to play hero ball. But the Packers did get the job done. They go to 1-1. They'll host Atlanta Thursday night. And suddenly you're thinking, if you're a Packers fan, if they can get by Atlanta, who looks terrible.
1: Really?
26: They can get by Tampa, who looks terrible. All of a sudden, they're 3-1 going into that Bears game. In week 5.
1: Wow.
26: And now we're starting to talk about Micah Parsons getting back with this thing.
1: This is true.
26: And by the way, speaking of that, Lucas Van Ness had himself a day yesterday.
1: Yeah, let's see it. Both of them together, that could be some pretty amazing
26: stuff.
1: That's
26: the thing. And Micah Parsons might be the biggest fan out there of Lucas Van Ness, so he's pretty happy.
1: Mm-hmm.
26: But Lucas Van Ness had himself a day yesterday. 9 tackles, 4 tackles for loss, a sack and a half, and hit the quarterback 4 times. And he stuffed the 4th-and-1 late in regulation to give the Packers a chance to win it. They didn't get it done.
1: Right.
26: And had a half a sack in overtime as the Jets went 3-and-out on their possession. By the way, now that each team's guaranteed a possession in overtime, when you win the toss, don't take the ball.
1: Yeah, apparently that's what you do.
26: You're supposed to not take the ball.
1: Right.
26: It used to be you win the toss in overtime, you take the ball.
1: Yeah.
26: Because if you score, you win.
1: Now,
26: both teams are guaranteed a possession, if you win the toss, don't take the ball. Because, unless you're the Jets yesterday, in which case, feel free to take the ball, go 3-and-out and lose. Whatever works for you,
1: I
26: guess. Thursday night this week, Packers and Falcons, which means you got to have Prime.
1: Hmm.
26: Or listen on AM 710.
1: Okay.
26: At 720. 14th ranked UMD football team beat Winona State Saturday 9-6 at Mulaski Stadium. Drew Henson, three field goals, including a walk-off as time expired. Bulldogs are 3-1. Gophers beat Akron 41-7. Drake Lindsey threw for 204 and three touchdowns. Gophers go to 2-1 as the Big Ten season opens this weekend at Washington. Wisconsin gets 362 and four touchdowns from Colton Joseph in a 54-10 blowout of Eastern Michigan. Terrell Henry, 14 catches to set a program record, 160 yards.
1: My goodness.
26: And he dislocated a finger on the opening drive.
1: Okay. Did they play a real team next week?
26: Penn State
1: would
26: qualify as a real team.
1: Okay.
26: Badgers are 2-1. Brewers set the franchise record for wins. They sweep the Orioles over the weekend. Magic number is 1 for a first-round bye.
1: Wow.
26: As the Brewers beat Baltimore 3-0 last night in Baltimore on Sunday Night Baseball. Twins beat the Angels 8-0. Alan Roden, a 3-run home run, drove in 4. Dean Kramer and Bailey Ober combined on the shutout as Ober gets his first career save. He's the 14th different Twins pitcher to get a save this season. That is a club record.
1: All right.
26: Twins open a series in San Francisco tonight. Coverage at 8 here on Northland News Radio.
1: Brewers are off today.
26: And the Brewers are indeed off today. They're in Philadelphia tomorrow and then home for the weekend to wrap it up.
1: 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Bruce Siskey's got all kinds of podcasts coming your way this weekend.
26: Yeah, we are busy. Jeff Papis will get him up on the podcast page this morning talking about that Bulldog football win. We've got coaches all week long as well as we get closer and closer to the start of hockey season.
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26: Anywhere.
1: Okay. 6:25 here at KDAL. 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
7: I'm Nicole Murray with Your Money Now. MS Now, CNN, and Politico are set to sue President Trump today and to ask a federal judge to reverse his total ban on those three media outlets from the White House. CNBC reports that journalists from the outlets were prevented from entering the White House over the weekend after Trump announced he would bar them from working there. Novo Nordisk's shares fell as much as 7% this morning after the company laid out new growth ambitions to revive its fortunes in the booming obesity drug market. The company said it aims to launch more than 5 drugs with multi-blockbuster potential by 2030 and generate more than $23 billion in pipeline sales by 2035. Volkswagen shares dipped 0.5% after slashing its annual operating return on sales forecast, citing a challenging market environment and an impairment on its Porsche holding. It also comes as the German carmaker is ejected from the Euro Stoxx 50 index. Futures are up as oil prices slide. Dow futures up more than 400 points. That's Your Money Now.
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1: Well, let's see. It's the 21st of September today, and if it's your birthday, happy birthday to you. Others celebrating today, TV personality and journalist Bill Curtis turns 86, best known for a number of A&E crime and news documentary shows like Cold Case Files, Investigative Reports, and American Justice, among others. Actress and comedian Fannie Flagg turns 82 today. She was in Fried Green Tomatoes. Also on the TV shows Match Game and Harper Valley PTA. Horror author Stephen King turned 79 years old today, penned numerous classic novels, many of which became movies like It, Children of the Corn, Carrie, Pet Sematary, The Shining, and the list goes on. Emmy Award-winning comedian and writer actor Bill Murray is 76 today, won Emmy for the Saturday Night Live work that he did, but he's also been in some movies like Zombieland, Lost in Translation, Charlie's Angels, and Groundhog Day, among others, and of course Ghostbusters. Ethan Coen turned 69 today, won Oscars for the movies Fargo and No Country for Old Men. He's a screenwriter and director. Nancy Travis is 65. She was in The Sisterhood of Traveling Pants, I Married an Axe Murderer, and Three Men and a Baby, among others. Actress Cheryl Hines turned 61 today, best known for her TV roles in Curb Your Enthusiasm. Actress and TV personality Ricky Lake is 58. She was in a couple of TV series, including China Beach, also competed on Dancing with the Stars, and had her own TV talk show for a while. Others with birthdays today include, well, they're no longer with us, but they would have had birthdays today. H.G. Wells, who penned classics like War of the Worlds and The Time Machine, born in 1866 on this date. Greek shipping magnate Aristotle Onassis, born in 1906. His granddaughter was born 10 years after his death, inherited his $800 million fortune 2 years ago, and she turned 18. Chuck Jones, the Academy Award-winning cartoonist, born in 1912 in the state, won an Oscar for a short film called The Dot and the Line, also created numerous cartoon characters for the Warner Brothers, like The Roadrunner, Wile E. Coyote, Pepe Le Pew, and Marvin the Martian, among others. Comedian Henry Gibson, who was on Laugh-In for many years, born in 1935 on this date. And singer-songwriter Leonard Cohen, born on this date in 1934. Just some of the folks with birthdays here on the 21st of September. Again, if it's yours, have a happy day. News on the way next from KDAO.
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13: NBC News Radio, I'm Michael Kastner. Senator Cory Booker says President Trump's ban of several major news outlets from the White House is unconstitutional. Appearing on NBC's Meet the Press, the New Jersey Democrat said Trump has no regard for the First Amendment. Trump said on True Social Friday he's barring CNN, MS Now, and Politico due to what he called their constant reporting of fiction and lies when covering him. President Trump and New York City Mayor Zoran Mamdani are set to meet today. The mayor's office confirmed the two will meet to discuss issues affecting New Yorkers while the president is in town for the UN. And it's pumpkin spice season once again. More from Mark Mayfield.
14: Many across the country have noticed a change in the weather as the nights grow longer. That's because the official start of autumn is this Tuesday. That's when the fall equinox occurs in the northern hemisphere.
13: Before the opening bell, stock futures are on the rise slightly. Michael Kastner, NBC News Radio.
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17: From Northern News Now, I'm Anna Eckberg. This morning, we're learning more as multiple agencies from Wisconsin and Minnesota search for a missing person near the Brule River in Douglas County. Our crews were on the scene in Maple, Wisconsin at the McNeil Landing East parking lot Sunday afternoon around 1 p.m. They saw the Douglas County Sheriff's Office and volunteer fire departments in that area searching through the woods. A St. Louis County search and rescue team was also investigating the area with search dogs. Our crew spoke with a law enforcement officer at the Cloverland Town Hall who confirmed that authorities on scene were searching for a missing person in that area. They were unable to share any other details as of Sunday afternoon, and we also reached out to the Douglas County Sheriff's Office and are waiting to hear back.
0: Plus, in Hermantown, Google representatives will present to City Council tonight ahead of a key vote on whether to approve the company's environmental review for its proposed data center. Google will be presenting at the top of tonight's City Council meeting at 6:30 p.m., sharing updates on the project at Hermantown City Hall. This comes after councilors called for a recess two times at the last Hermantown Council meeting during a heated public comment. Google representatives announced earlier last month that the company has completed its environmental review process and it is ready for Hermantown City Council to vote on. That vote is not on the agenda this week. But for more news, you can head to our website, northernnewsnow.com. I'm Anna Eckberg.
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21: It'll be cloudy this morning, then partly sunny this afternoon, about 60 for the high. Some pretty brisk off-lake winds again, especially along the lake today. Partly cloudy tonight, lows in the upper 30s. Sunny on Tuesday, low 60s tomorrow, but again an east wind. Wednesday, sunny with highs in the middle 60s. Looking ahead to Thursday, mostly cloudy with a chance of showers in the morning. Highs in the low 60s on Thursday. Right now it is partly cloudy, 47 over the hill, 50 downtown, 36, best we can do in Superior at the Bong Airport, and it's just 34 degrees with some fog up in Hibbing, east wind at about 12 miles an hour now at the airport. Yesterday we had an official high of 58, normal high for this time of year is 65, record high, 1908 on this date, got up to 88 degrees, and it can really get cold on September 21st, too. 1974 on this date, it was 28 degrees for the morning low. 6:54 is sun up this morning. It'll set this evening at 7:08.
19: I'm so tired of hearing about fraud.
20: Tell me about it.
19: As if taxes weren't high enough, now we find out politicians let billions of it get stolen?
20: Pretty frustrating, huh?
19: Not to mention embarrassing. 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
20: Nope. Senator Grant Housechild voted against holding people accountable for helping fraudsters.
19: Okay, but he's at least made changes so it doesn't happen again, right?
20: Wrong again. Grant Housechild voted against requiring state agencies to report fraud.
19: So, what exactly is Grant Housechild doing down in St. Paul?
20: Not sure, but he's not stopping fraud.
19: Clearly. Well, it sounds like Grant Housechild is not getting my vote again.
20: That makes two of us.
19: This independent expenditure is paid for by Advance Minnesota IEC. 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
1: First of several tributes to birthday people today, Faith Hill has a birthday. She turns 59 today. Among her hits, this one.

0: President Trump over the weekend announcing a new purpose for his planned triumphal arch near the Arlington National Cemetery. In a post yesterday on his Truth Social account, said the arch is going to become an outpost for drones, snipers, and ammunition storage at the request of the U.S. military. A Democratic congressman from Virginia, Don Beyer, calling the idea stupid, dangerous, and unworkable. In a social media post, Beyer also claimed that Trump is afraid he'll lose a lawsuit over the arch and wants to use national security now as a pretext to keep that project alive. Keep you updated on that story, of course, with NBC Radio News throughout the day. We're coming up on 6:40. And we got a sports minute from Westwood One coming up.
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0: Got another birthday tribute for you this morning. This is for Tyler Stewart. He's one of the Bare Naked Ladies who turns 59 years old today. 6:43 on a Monday morning.

0: Police say that a woman suspected of stealing over $15,000 worth of beauty products from stores across Southern California was taken into custody. Police department in Brea posted surveillance images of the suspect on social media, allegedly taking products during 14 separate incidents at 13 beauty supply stores in Orange, Los Angeles, and Ventura counties. The Thursday Post also showed video of the suspect being arrested in a parking lot. The suspect's name not released. $15,000 worth of beauty products. She must have looked really good when they picked her up. 6:44 now at KDAL.
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2: 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After the break, we'll examine where hunters may find the best opportunities this fall, and one habitat trend tempering the good news.
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2: The Minnesota Department of Natural Resources reports that pheasant hunters have reason for optimism following a nearly 20% increase in the state's 2026 August Roadside Index. Observers counted on average 90 pheasants per 100 miles driven, up from 75 last year. The DNR credits a warmer winter and dry, warm nesting conditions that likely improved hen survival and brood production. The West Central region, the heart of pheasant hunting here in Minnesota, recorded a 74% increase, while the Central and South Central regions also rose nicely, 25% and 17% respectively. The longer-term habitat picture for pheasants is less encouraging. Minnesota experienced a net loss of approximately 22,500 acres of protected habitat since last year, driven largely by declining enrollment in the Federal Conservation Reserve Program. The Minnesota pheasant hunting season opens at 9 a.m. on Saturday, October 10th. This has been from the pages of the Outdoor News. 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

Leonard Cohen was born on this date in 1934. Oh, yeah. 6:48 in the morning. Resident Evil is performing a little better at the box office than was first expected. The horror movie reboot grossing over $26 million Friday and $101 million domestically in its opening weekend. It's also getting the best reviews of any of the horror films so far this year. Rotten Tomatoes giving it a 96% approval rating from the critics and 92% from the audience. So Resident Evil, big hit at the box office over the weekend. Coming up on 6:49, it's Your Money Now next.

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4: Looks like we got the makings for another pretty sunrise this morning. Check it out.
5: I'm Nicole Murray with Your Money Now. Software security researchers used Anthropic's cloud AI platform to hack OpenAI's ChatGPT tool, adding to the mounting concerns of AI safety. The Wall Street Journal reports that researchers from Hacktron AI disclosed the breach in a blog post yesterday.
6: Hey, baby, I'm really sorry that we got disconnected earlier. Some things have happened. And I can't get a hold of police. Could you just call me back on this number, please?
5: Resident Evil earned $60 million in the U.S. and Canada during its opening weekend, which is a personal best for the franchise that has released 7 prior movies. Roughly 195,000 heated JK Maxx blankets and pads sold on Amazon are being recalled following dozens of reports of burn injuries. The Consumer Product Safety Commission says the internal heating elements of the blankets and pads can overheat, posing a fire risk and burn hazards to customers. Futures are moderately higher. Dow futures up by more than 400 points. That's Your Money Now.
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0: 6:52 now on this Monday morning. President Trump, not only a big backer of AI, is now proposing a name change in order to improve the PR of AI. Instead of calling it artificial intelligence, he has started a poll on social media where people can vote for a new name. Among the ideas that Trump is suggesting, supreme intelligence, extreme intelligence, or superior intelligence. All right. And rather than artificial intelligence. Still be the same thing, but with a different name. 6:53 here at KDAO.
1: Sweltering heat, summer storms, wind, and hail. How is your roof held up? A reminder that 90% of storm-related damage cannot be seen from the ground. With the high winds sweeping through the Twin Ports area, your roof may have been damaged. Don't miss your window to file a storm damage claim right now.

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1: Final birthday tribute of the morning, Don Felder from the Eagles had a birthday on this day, born in 1947.

0: Carrot Top is apparently awake and breathing on his own as he remains hospitalized. Apparently he had a suicide attempt over the weekend. A representative for the comedian, whose real name is Scott Thompson, telling TMZ that he's under close medical care and is now awake, breathing on his own, and continuing to improve. Representative telling the outlet he's surrounded by his family and that Carrot Top is joking around with the medical staff and reading many of the messages from fans that have been shared with him. The comedian has been hospitalized since his suicide attempt on Friday. His upcoming shows at the Luxor Casino in Las Vegas have been canceled as Carrot Top continues to recuperate. We'll have a check on the weather forecast coming up next.
1: And I found out a long time ago what a woman can do to your soul.
2: One soldier described how he overcame worry. Either you're behind the lines or you're at the front. If you're behind the lines, there's no need to worry. If you're at the front, one of two things is certain. Either you're resting in a safe place or you're exposed to danger. If you're resting in a safe place, there's no need to worry. If you're exposed to danger, one of two things is certain. Either you're wounded or you're not wounded. If you're not wounded, there's no need to worry. If you are wounded, one of two things is certain. Either you're wounded seriously or you're wounded slightly. If you're wounded slightly, there's no need to worry. If you're wounded seriously, one of two things is certain. Either you recover or you die. If you recover, there's no need to worry. If you die, you can't worry. Friends, the soldier may have simplified things a bit too much, but he is right on his main point. Worry doesn't do anyone much good. May the Lord help us to trust Him and not to worry today. I'm Pastor Dan. You have a great day.
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0: It'll be a cloudy morning, then partly sunny this afternoon. Look for highs around 60 today with east winds at 5 to 10. Much stronger by the lake. In fact, there's a beach hazard statement in effect for the possibility of rip currents from 10 a.m. until this evening. Tonight, partly cloudy. We'll drop into the upper 30s for overnight lows. Sunshine on Tuesday, low 60s tomorrow with an east wind again. Wednesday, sunny with highs in the mid-60s and southeasterly winds. Again, this time of year, the normal high is 65 degrees, so we'll be right around normal, it looks like, for the first part of the week, maybe above normal for the end of the week. Right now, an east wind at about 12. It's 47 at the airport, 50 degrees downtown. 36 at the Bong Airport in Superior with a little fog. Also fog in Hibbing where it's 34. Yesterday we had a high of 58. Normal high is 65. Record high in this state, 88 back in 1908. And the record low, 28. That was set in 1974. Sun up at 6:54. Had a pretty decent sunrise this morning. It'll set at 7:08 tonight. By the way, tonight, something special. As Earth, Wind, and Fire reminds us, it's September 21.

21st night of September. Excitement is building as George Lucas and his new Lucas Museum of Narrative Art will debut to the public tomorrow in Los Angeles. Opening night was Saturday, hosted by some co-chairs like Steven Spielberg and a bunch of A-listers. The $1 billion, 10,000-square-foot facility boasts some Star Wars props, collections of Norman Rockwell paintings, and a film program, and much more. So you can check it out if you're in Los Angeles, the Lucas Museum of Narrative Arts, opening to the public tomorrow. News on the way next, 7 o'clock from NBC. Also news from the Minnesota News Network and Wisconsin News Network. And we'll check sports with Bruce Siski and keep you updated on the weather, too, as another Out of the Morning show gets underway.

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2: NBC News Radio, I'm Michael Kastner. President Trump is starting his week in New York as he prepares to meet with Mayor Zoran Mamdani ahead of the UN General Assembly. More from Natalie Migliori.
3: The mayor's hosting the president at Gracie Mansion, their first official meeting since the pair met at the White House in February. Trump is also set to meet with Ukrainian President Volodymyr Zelensky and French President Emmanuel Macron in New York. Meantime, Chinese leader Xi Jinping is skipping New York and heading to Washington to meet with the president one-on-one later this week. So far, Israeli Prime Minister Benjamin Netanyahu and Trump don't have any meetings on the books. In New York, I'm Natalie Migliori.
2: An ICE agent shot a man in Austin, Texas on Sunday, according to city officials. Austin Mayor Kirk Watson condemned the shooting.
4: With the nature of ICE and the way ICE is doing its business these days and the chaos that we see it performing and fomenting, there's no reason for us to be surprised by it.
2: An adult man who suffered a gunshot wound was transported to Del Seton Medical Center and was listed in stable but serious condition. Mayor Watson said local police were not involved in the shooting, but were on the scene conducting traffic control and assisting with the investigation. Supermodel Cindy Crawford's son is dead. The Los Angeles County Medical Examiner says Presley Gerber passed away at a rehab facility on Sunday. The 27-year-old model has been open about his struggles with mental health. The family is asking for privacy during this difficult time. The cause of death has not been released. Gas prices are holding steady at $4.47 a gallon as we start off the work week. That's according to AAA. The price is essentially unchanged from yesterday, but that's still 16 cents higher than a week ago. Michael Kastner, NBC News Radio.
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2: World leaders are gathering at the United Nations this week, while more Americans question the effectiveness of the organization. More from Rory O'Neill.
6: Nearly 75% of Americans say the UN is doing a poor job of maintaining international peace and security. 70% saying it's doing a poor job protecting human rights and upholding international law. The Gallup survey also had negative numbers for the UN and its support of sustainable development. The UN's high rank, and it's still upside down, 45% of those polled said the UN does a good job in delivering humanitarian assistance. I'm Rory O'Neill.
2: Former Vice President Kamala Harris will be campaigning with Michigan Democrat Abdul El-Sayed this week as the countdown continues to November's midterm elections. The El-Sayed campaign says Harris will be joining the U.S. Senate candidate on the campaign trail Tuesday to discuss health care costs and black maternal health. Sneaker brand Converse is apologizing for an ad that drew massive backlash online. People reports musician Karina from the girl group Aespa was featured to promote the Chuck 70X and Rush Star Crush sneakers. Some users said the spotlight lighting used in the ad created an outline that resembled the shape of a Ku Klux Klan hood. Fat Bear Week is returning to Alaska's Katmai National Park. Jennifer Kuiper says it's when you have a chance to vote online for the bear that's packed on the most pounds ahead of winter hibernation.
7: It has been an unprecedented summer along the Brooks River at Katmai National Park, where rangers counted 25 spring cubs by early August. That total surpassed 30 young brown bears when yearlings and older cubs were included. Defending champion bear 32, known as Chunk, has continued to gain weight despite suffering a broken jaw and damaged teeth.
2: Michael Kastner, NBC News Radio.
8: Minnesota News Network, I'm Tasha Radel. Residents of New Richland in south central Minnesota are beginning to assess the damage after torrential rain caused widespread flooding over the weekend. The National Weather Service reported 5 to 9 inches of rain along the Highway 30 corridor late Friday into Saturday, triggering flash flooding. City officials declared a state of emergency and roughly 400 homes were affected. Firefighters used a boat to rescue residents from several homes, while 36 residents were evacuated from the New Richland Care Center. No injuries were reported. Officials have asked residents to document property damage as cleanup and damage assessments continue. Congresswoman Kelly Morrison, a doctor for more than 20 years, is concerned about families skipping their vaccines. Morrison says misinformation coming from Washington has led to the decline. She says the best advice for parents is to talk to your local pediatrician.
9: Do ask questions until you feel comfortable making your decision. But your pediatrician has spent their, you know, they've trained for years. They spend their career making sure that they can do everything they can to help kids make it to have a thriving adulthood.
8: Minnesota now has the third lowest vaccination rate for measles at 86%. Morrison says you need 95% to reach herd immunity. MnDOT is reminding motorists to watch for farm equipment on the roads during harvest season. Spokeswoman Ann Meyer says farm equipment often drives more slowly and takes up more of the road.
10: If you do encounter any farm equipment on the road, we want you to slow down. We want you to only pass when it's safe to do so. And really keep an eye out for debris as well on the roadway, just from things blowing around and coming off of farm equipment trunks. So,
8: this is MNN.
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12: 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I can't do this.
11: 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There's always a path forward. We just have to find it. 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
8: In other headlines, Minnesotans planning holiday travel could find fewer flight options on some routes this year. Airlines have adjusted schedules at Minneapolis-St. Paul International Airport, with Sun Country among the carriers reducing flights. The Minnesota-based airline has cited pilot departures and higher operating costs. Travelers may want to book early, especially for the busiest Thanksgiving and Christmas travel days. The Minnesota Vikings are 2-0 this season after a low-scoring 9-3 win in Chicago yesterday. Neither team scored a touchdown, and Vikes head coach Kevin O'Connell was proud of his group.
14: This team's learning and applying previously learned lessons on how to win games a whole bunch of different ways. The best part about them is it just always feels like they're all leaning in 100% for the guy next to them.
8: The Vikings will play at Tampa Bay this Sunday at 3 o'clock. This is MNN.
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18: Now this news update on Wisconsin Radio Network. Charges are filed in a cold case murder from Fond du Lac. Deputies arrested 83-year-old Jerome Bear on Friday and charged him with first-degree homicide in the death of then 40-year-old James Ruland. The two were roommates when Ruland went missing in October of 1995. The body was never found. There's bipartisan opposition to a proposed data center in the middle of Wisconsin Rapids. Over 3 hours of speakers turned out for a planned commission meeting last week, including Republican State Representative Scott Krug.
19: We will get a chance to use that local labor and make sure that the IBEW and the electrical workers and the pipe fitters and the steam fitters and all the guys who lost their jobs at the mill are going to have a chance in Wisconsin Rapids again. But it's not going to be this one.
18: New York-based developer PNK Group proposed turning a vacant paper mill into a data center using existing power and water connections along the Wisconsin River, but got very little local support. The Plan Commission voted down the project unanimously. 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
25: It'll be cloudy this morning, becoming partly sunny this afternoon, around 60 for a high. East winds 5 to 10, but stronger right by the lakeshore. Partly cloudy tonight, lows in the upper 30s. On Tuesday, low 60s for a high with sunshine and again east winds. Wednesday also looking sunny with highs in the middle 60s and southeasterly winds on Wednesday. Right now we've got a partly cloudy sky. It's 45 over the hill at the airport. Northeast wind at about 12, 52 here in downtown Duluth, 41 at the Bong Airport in Superior, and an even freezing 32 in Hibbing this morning with fair skies there. Elsewhere, Twin Cities are cloudy and 50 degrees, Moose Lake fair and 43, in Cloquet fair skies 43 degrees, Hibbing, we already mentioned, at 32. Ashland has some fog and 33 degrees, Hayward 40 this morning with fair skies, 43 and fair in Solon Springs, and mostly cloudy 45 in Two Harbors.
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25: Hour two of the morning show here on the final full day of summer. We'll have fall beginning later tomorrow. Another good reason to wear blaze orange when you're out in the woods, especially during hunting season. There is a hunter who is now facing felony manslaughter charges after fatally shooting a woman that he apparently mistook for a deer. This is in Delaware. Delaware State Police say that the suspect shot the woman in a field. On Friday, she was walking with a man and two kids at the time of the incident. Officials say she was sent to a hospital where she later died. Meanwhile, the hunter has been arraigned and released from jail after posting a $43,000 cash bond after mistaking this woman for a deer. Be careful and make sure you know what you're shooting at, I guess. We're coming up on 7:14 here at KDAL. Bruce and sports will be on the way next.
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25: All right, it's 7:14. Let's do some sports. Bruce Siski is here. Hi, Bruce.
1: Good morning. Lots of results from the weekend NFL. Vikings beat the Bears 9-3. Oof.
25: Yeah.
1: The largest differential in point total from week one to week two in the history of football.
25: I suppose so.
1: 59 down to 3.
25: Yep.
1: Vikings, the 2-0. Tremendous defensive effort, obviously, yesterday.
25: I think, yeah.
1: The rain probably helped a little bit, but you got to give credit where it is due. Vikings head to Tampa Bay on Sunday to play the 0-2 Buccaneers. Packers avoid their first 0-2 start since 2006.
25: See, the thing is, they didn't have a lead in this game like they usually blow.
1: They did. They had a 7-0 lead.
25: Oh, I see. But they kind of turned things around.
1: And then blew it like 5 plays.
25: Yeah.
1: So the wonder if the defense just doesn't like having a lead. 20-17 the final yesterday out in New Jersey. As the Packers, midway through the fourth quarter, had more penalty yards than offensive yards.
25: Amazing.
1: And still found a way to win. 1-1 Green Bay will host Atlanta Thursday night at Lambeau Field. Home opener for the Packers the lights. And a short week, yes.
25: Yeah, wow.
1: See how that goes. 14th-ranked UMV football team beat Winona State 9-6 at Mulaski Stadium on Saturday afternoon.
25: Big crowds there. Fun tailgate. Crowd. Yeah,
1: 400-189 was the discrepancy in total yards. Despite that, though, the Bulldogs needed a Drew Henson field goal as time expired to win as the offense struggled to finish drives. They had two touchdowns called back by a penalty. Henson missed two field goals. And they had to win ugly. But it's better to win ugly than lose pretty.
25: This is true.
1: Bulldogs go to 3-1. They'll play in Moorhead on Saturday. Gophers beat Akron 41-7. Drake Lindsey, 3 touchdown passes, 17-31 for 204. Akron got one late in the fourth quarter to avert the shutout. Wisconsin takes care of Eastern Michigan 54-10 as the Badgers go to 2-1. Colton Joseph threw for 362 and accounted for 4 touchdowns. Terrell Henry, who caught 24 passes in 2023 at Michigan State for the entire season, then had 6 receptions last year at Wisconsin, caught 14 passes on Saturday to set a program record.
25: Okay.
1: For 160 yards, a career high, and a touchdown.
25: Oh, damn.
1: Badgers will be at Penn State Saturday at 4 to open Big Ten play. The Gophers open Big Ten play Saturday night, 10 o'clock start at Washington.
25: All right.
1: A late game.
25: Yeah, I guess.
1: Brewers beat the Orioles 3-0 last night to sweep a series and hit the franchise record for wins in a season at 98. A 2-4 week will give them their first ever 100-win season.
25: Yeah, it'd be cool.
1: One more win, and they will clinch a first-round bye.
25: Even better.
1: Which is significant, obviously.
25: Yeah.
1: Trying to avoid those wild-card series. Milwaukee remains too clear of the Dodgers for the number one seed in the National League. Jacob Mizorowski, likely his second-to-last start of the regular season. 3 innings, allowed a hit, struck out 4. Sets himself up to be only 17 strikeouts away from Ben Sheets' franchise record for a single season of 264. That's all it's going to take.
25: Yeah, I don't think he'll have that many starts.
1: No chance. He won't face that many hitters in his last start.
25: Kind of surprised they pulled him after 3 yesterday.
1: They let him go through his routine.
25: Yeah.
1: Get ready, all that. And then they throw enough pitches to make it worth it, basically.
25: Okay.
1: Roughly 50. Yeah. I'm going to guess that's where they'll cut him off in his last start at home this weekend as well. The Brewers are off today in Philadelphia tomorrow. William Contreras, a home run, by the way, last night for the Brewers. Twins beat the Angels 8-0. Alan Roden, 3-run home run, a 4 RBI day. Josh Bell drove in a couple of runs. Dean Kramer, 1 hit allowed over 6 scoreless innings. He struck out 8. Most in a start since April. Bailey Ober through the final 3 innings to earn his first career save. Twins open a series in San Francisco at 8:45 here on Northland News Radio. Lynx beat Connecticut 101-89 yesterday. Nafisa Collier, 23. Olivia Miles, 21. Miles passes Caitlin Clark for the WNBA rookie record for points in a season. Getting the record-breaking points on a free throw with 9:31 to go in the second quarter. Lynx at 32-10. They'll play at Indiana tomorrow. Chance to clinch a one seed at that point. College volleyball from Saturday and the weekend, I should say. 23rd-ranked UMD gets a couple of sweeps to open the home schedule. Northern State Friday, Jamestown Saturday. Bulldogs at 10-1 overall, 4-0 in the NSIC. At the Stinger Classic in Superior, St. Scholastica went 1-3, while UWS went 3-1. In soccer, UMD draws with Augustana 1-1, then beats Wayne State on a Lauren Magoo corner kick goal 1-0 yesterday at Mulaski. Bulldogs at 4-1-2 overall. They are tied for first in the NSIC through two weekends at 3-0-1. Men's soccer, McAllister beat St. Scholastica 2-0. It was UWS over Crown 3-1. Women's soccer, McAllister beat St. Scholastica 3-1. Yellow Jackets take care of Crown 3-0. Boys soccer from Saturday, Duluth East beat Bloomington Kennedy 9-1. Grand Rapids 2, Denfeld 1, Superior and Hermantown draw 1-1. Duluth Marshall, Hibbing Chisholm draw 0-0, as do Proctor and Cloquet Esco. Girls soccer, Denfeld beat Proctor 3-0. Duluth Marshall takes care of Hibbing Chisholm 7-1. Benilde Markers 5, Hermantown 0, Cloquet beat Irondale 4-1.
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25: I know.
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25: Very good. Thanks,
1: Bruce.
25: 722, it's the morning show here on KDAL. 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
5: I'm Nicole Murray with Your Money Now. Tariffs are raising the cost of materials and goods. Higher fuel prices are increasing production and transportation costs, and higher interest rates are making inventory more expensive to finance. CNBC reports that auto suppliers, chemical companies, and other industrial businesses are seeing margins squeezed as they struggle to absorb higher costs. The State Department is urging Americans to avoid traveling to and through the Middle East, warning conflict in the region could escalate. U.S. officials are reportedly scrambling to assist thousands of stranded Americans in the area. Chinese regulators are putting the brakes on a rush of humanoid robot companies seeking listings. Reuters reports that the slowdown was mainly triggered by a volatile start for shares in Unitree Robotics, a maker of humanoid robots. The stock soared more than fivefold in its Shanghai debut a month ago and has slumped 55% since. Futures are higher this morning as oil and yields ease. That's Your Money Now.
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25: It is Respect for the Aged Day today. It's only appropriate to do some Neil Young here with old man at 7:25. Respect those old men in your

0: President Trump says he is asking himself if and when he should blow up all of Iran. Speaking to Fox News Sunday yesterday, Trump said Iran better behave and that, quote, very big things will happen in the war. Trump did not go into detail, but has often raised the possibility of escalating the war that was started back in February by U.S. and Israeli attacks. We're at 7:26, the morning show here on KDAL. Nice to have you along on this final full day of summer.
1: I'm so tired of hearing about fraud.
2: Tell me about it.
1: As if taxes weren't high enough, now we find out politicians let billions of it get stolen.
2: Pretty frustrating, huh?
1: Not to mention embarrassing. At least people are being held responsible, right?
2: Nope. Senator Grant Housechild voted against holding people accountable for helping fraudsters.
1: Okay, but he's at least made changes so it doesn't happen again, right?
2: Wrong again. Grant Housechild voted against requiring state agencies to report fraud.
1: So, what exactly is Grant Housechild doing down in St. Paul?
2: Not sure, but he's not stopping fraud.
1: Clearly. Well, it sounds like Grant Housechild is not getting my vote again.
2: That makes two of us.
1: This independent expenditure is paid for by Advance Minnesota IEC. It is not coordinated with or approved by any candidate, nor is any candidate responsible for it.
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0: 7:27 already on this Monday morning, the 21st of September. Research out of China shows that the type of sleep you get matters a lot more than you might think. Scientists at Peking University found that more REM sleep was tied to a lower risk of some 83 diseases. That includes heart failure, dementia, Parkinson's, Alzheimer's, and multiple sclerosis. More deep sleep linked to a lower risk of 7 conditions, including type 2 diabetes, major depression, and sleep apnea. REM sleep is when most dreaming occurs, while deep sleep is the most restorative stage of sleep. Findings also showed that people who get 6 to 8 hours of sleep a night had the lowest chances of developing nearly 70 adverse conditions. So get as much sleep as you can, I guess. It's good for you. Coming up on 7:29 now at KDAO.
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It's 7:30 in the morning here on KDAL. It's going to be another windy day today, especially if you're right along Lake Superior, similar to yesterday where the winds really whipped up the waves on Lake Superior yesterday and kept things a little cooler than elsewhere. We do have a beach hazard statement in effect again today from 10 a.m. this morning through this evening for the potential of rip currents along Park Point and Wisconsin Point. Details in the forecast coming up right after news. That'll be next on KDAL.

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1: NBC News Radio, I'm Michael Kastner. President Trump is starting his week in New York as he prepares to meet with Mayor Zoran Mamdani ahead of the UN General Assembly. The New York City mayor will host the president at Gracie Mansion, their first official meeting since the pair met at the White House in February. Trump is also set to meet with Ukrainian President Vladimir Zelensky and French President Emmanuel Macron. Authorities are investigating after an ICE agent allegedly shot a man in Austin, Texas. The shooting was reported just before 1 p.m. local time yesterday. The wounded man was identified as a Venezuelan national who was reportedly in the country illegally. Resident Evil is on the top at the U.S. box office. The horror movie reboot grossed over $26 million on Friday and over $60 million domestically in its opening weekend. Michael Kastner, NBC News Radio.
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5: Minnesota News Network, I'm Tasha Radel. Residents of New Richland in south central Minnesota are beginning to assess the damage after torrential rain caused widespread flooding over the weekend. The National Weather Service reported 5 to 9 inches of rain along the Highway 30 corridor late Friday into Saturday, triggering flash flooding. MnDOT reminds motorists to watch for farm equipment on the roads during harvest season. Spokeswoman Ann Meyer says farm equipment often drives more slowly and takes up more of the road.
6: If you do encounter any farm equipment on the road, we want you to slow down. We want you to only pass when it's safe to do so. And really keep an eye out for debris as well on the roadway, just from things blowing around and coming off of farm equipment trucks. So
5: cargo shipments declined sharply at the Port of Duluth Superior last year. Port officials say total tonnage fell nearly 15% in 2025, with iron ore shipments dropping by almost 3 million tons. This is MNN.
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10: 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Anna Ekberg is standing by. Morning, Anna.
11: Good morning, Dave. Long time no talk. How was your weekend?
10: Yeah, it's been a while. How was your weekend? Did you get out and do any surfing on the lake yesterday?
11: No, you do not want to see me on a surfboard. It would be comical. It would not be fun for me.
10: Yeah, the waves are... it's going to be a little windier today, too, apparently, right along the lake shore. So another chance for you if you want to try it.
11: Yeah, absolutely. I know our meteorologist is going to be out there later today catching some waves.
10: Oh, I suppose. All right, very good. What's going on in the news this morning, Anna?
11: Yeah, so this morning we're learning more as multiple agencies from Wisconsin and Minnesota are searching for a missing person near the Brule River in Douglas County. Our Northern News Now crew was on the scene in Maple, Wisconsin at the McNeil Landing East parking lot yesterday afternoon around 1. They saw the Douglas County Sheriff's Office and volunteer fire departments in that area searching through the woods. A St. Louis County search and rescue team was also investigating in that area with some search dogs. Our Northern News Now crew spoke with a law enforcement officer at the Cloverland Town Hall who did confirm that authorities on the scene were searching for a missing person in that area. They were unable to share any details as of yesterday, but we also reached out to the Douglas County Sheriff's Office and are waiting to hear back. Plus, in Hermantown, we have another city council meeting in regards to the Google Hermantown Data Center. They'll be presenting at the top of tonight's council meeting at 6:30, sharing updates on the project at the Hermantown City Hall. This comes after councilors called for a recess two times at the last meeting during a heated public comment. But Google representatives announced earlier last month that the company has completed its environmental review process and it is ready for Hermantown City Council to vote on it. But that vote is not on the agenda this week. So we'll see what they discuss tonight, but that's all from me. I'll send it back over to you and have a great Monday.
10: You bet, Anna. Same to you. Coming up on 7:36 now at KDAO.
12: Here's a Northland News Radio weather update.
10: Got a cloudy sky this morning, partly sunny this afternoon, about 60 for your high. East winds at 5 to 10, but a lot stronger right by the lake. Partly cloudy tonight, lows in the upper 30s. Sunshine on Tuesday with low 60s tomorrow. And Wednesday sunny with mid-60s, and mid-60s is about normal for this time of year. Record high in this state, 88 back in 1908. Record low, 28. That happened in 1974. 6:54 for sunup this morning, setting at 7:08 tonight. Right now, 45 at the airport, 52 downtown, 41 Superior, 32 in Hibbing, with partly to mostly cloudy skies.
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10: Begin to find out what happened on this day in history. We'll start you off in 1837. It's the day that Charles Tiffany founded a retail store of jewelry, china, and other fine accessories, and he named it Tiffany's. First film in Technicolor happened on this day in 1917. It was called The Gulf Between and premiered in New York City in full color. The Hobbit by J.R.R. Tolkien was first published in 1936 on this date. And in 1954, the U.S. submarine, the Nautilus, commissioned the first nuclear submarine in the U.S. Arsenal. 1961, inventor Earl Dickinson died at the age of 68. Earl was the guy that invented the Band-Aid. Where would we be without Band-Aids nowadays? Jimi Hendrix changed the spelling of his first name to J-I-M-I during a transatlantic flight to London. I guess you can spell it any way you want to if it's your name. And Monday Night Football debuted on ABC on this date in 1970. It was Howard Cosell, Don Meredith, and Keith Jackson making the first broadcast team for Monday Night Football. And in 1982, NFL players went on strike after the second week of the regular season. That strike lasted 57 days, and the season was shortened from 16 games down to 9 games. And the Bengals announced their breakup on this date in 1989. And in 1996, John F. Kennedy Jr. married Carolyn Bessette on an island off of Georgia. That's just some of the things that happened on this day in history. 7:40 now at KDAL.
18: Hey, Toivo.
19: Yeah, I know.
18: Did you know that Bears put down tires in ASC-certified shop 100 foot long?
19: Oh.
18: Yeah, not only they stock finished Nokian tires, but then they're American Goodyear tires, too. You know, the ones in the blimp.
19: Oh.
18: 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And remember, their tires are a bear for wear.
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22: Crushing blow for Washington. Jaden Daniels suffered a terrifying repeat of his nightmare past, dislocating his left elbow right before halftime against Dallas in a carbon copy injury that leaves the Commanders' season hanging in the balance. As for Caleb Williams for the Bears, while he did go down in pain writhing on the field, it's reported his hamstring injury is just grade one. That's good. I'm Drake Toll.
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26: Sweltering heat, summer storms, wind, and hail. 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

0: 7:46 now. We got a mostly cloudy sky in the Twin Ports. 45 over the hill, 52 downtown. Going for a high of around 60 today. An inventor who originally worked on sanitation for astronauts has now created a waterless toilet that can help people without access to plumbing or sewage systems. Diana Youssef developed the iThrone while working on space-based sanitation. This toilet rapidly evaporates about 95% of the water and human waste. That makes disposal safer and easier. The system already in use in about 20,000 households in Uganda, Panama, and in the U.S. plans to expand to millions more. Waterless sanitation. All right. I think that was done in the past. It was called an outhouse where you just kind of dig a big hole and there's your outhouse. 7:47 now at KDAL. Your Money Now is coming up next.
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1: Your Money Now coming up next here as we're at 7:49 from KDAL. This is the final full day of summer. Autumn begins tomorrow. That's when the fall equinox occurs. According to the Old Farmer's Almanac, the equinox will occur precisely at 8:04 Eastern. I suppose that would be 7:04 our time. It says 7:05 in the calendar, so pretty close. That'll be tomorrow night, the exact moment when the sun will cross the celestial equator. The beginning of fall already tomorrow. It was a good summer, though, all in all. A lot warmer than normal, that's for sure. What a tale your thoughts could tell. And the winter forecast not sounding too bad either.

0: I'm Nicole Murray with Your Money Now. Nissan Motor Leadership says the company is considering increasing its U.S. production with the launch of its 2027 Rogue crossover. CNBC reports that the Japanese automaker currently has two production shifts at its assembly plant in Tennessee, and adding another could mean hundreds, if not thousands, of new jobs. Nissan is also rolling out a new hybrid model with the Rogue that it views as a crucial offering for American consumers. A Trump administration deadline for millions of student loan borrowers to exit the SAVE plan is quickly approaching. Consumer advocates told CNBC that those who do not switch to another affordable repayment plan in the coming weeks could see their bills double or even triple. Oil prices have dropped by more than 2% as investors hope for diplomatic progress on the Iran war due to this week's UN meeting. West Texas Intermediate at $97 a barrel, Brent at 101. Futures are up this morning as oil prices ease. Dow futures up by more than 400 points. That's Your Money Now.
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6: Hi, good morning. How's it going over there?
5: It's going okay. We're going to have another windy day by the lake, apparently, today. You going to go out and do any surfing?
6: I'm thinking about it. Yesterday, I was out there for like 4.5 hours.
5: Really?
6: And
5: wow.
6: I want to be out there again, but I might have other duties to do.
5: Okay.
6: We'll see. I still have a couple more days up ahead here for me to go on out. But, yeah, today's going to be plenty windy across the area. We'll have mostly cloudy skies dominating for most of the region. I do expect just a little bit more sunshine as we head towards this afternoon. But, yeah, it's going to be on the cooler side today. Upper 50s to low 60s for highs across the Northland. Definitely breezy by the lake. We'll continue to see more winds sustained. I think it's already sustained 10 to 15 down here, kind of judging by the flags. But we'll see wind gusts 25, maybe 30 down by the lake as well. Yeah. In our inland zones, we'll be okay. Noticeably breezy, but not too bad. Tomorrow and Wednesday, we're going to have plenty of sunshine across the area. So that's the difference between those 2 days and today. It will be pretty similar, though, in the temperature department. I'm only expecting highs in the low 60s or near 60 for tomorrow, Wednesday. And same thing on Thursday. Thursday is going to be our next chance of rain. That currently sits at about a 30% chance for right now. But overall, it doesn't look like a lot of rain is going to be on tap. Something else I did also want to tap in on was the chances of frost for tonight and tomorrow night, because I do think a good chunk of the north and northern Minnesota and the northwestern Wisconsin, parts of the UP, all going to have decent chances for frost tonight as we dip into the 30s for lows, maybe a couple isolated 20s in there as well. So
5: wow.
6: Make sure you're bringing the plants for tonight.
5: Well, after all, tomorrow is the first day of fall officially, so I guess we were due for freezing temperatures.
6: Yeah, kind of fitting here, but yeah. Hey, at least you've got the sunshine during the day.
5: That's true. Thanks, Brandon. We'll catch you again tomorrow for an update. 7:54 is our time here at KDAL. 45 at the airport now, 52 downtown, 41 Superior, and still cool up at Hibbing where it's 32 degrees.
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2: It is 7:56 now at KDAL. This, by the way, is World Alzheimer's Day, and just as though we planned it, Jenna from the Alzheimer's Association is here. Morning, Jenna.
3: It is like we planned it. 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Thanks for having me.
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3: 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So come and join us. Still time to start a team.
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2: I know she got a Brainerd walk to end Alzheimer's, too, coming
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3: We do.
2: That
3: we
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3: have
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3: coming
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2: Weekend.
3: Yeah, but coming up this weekend, we all have right. our Brainerd. 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
2: Jenna, tell us about the Alzheimer's Association, all the good work you do for folks with Alzheimer's and those caring for them.
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6: 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Get up, and it's gone. 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
7: 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Magnum back track. Gets up. Gone! Opposite field, three-run homer.
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2: Wrapping up this hour of the morning show. Stick around. We got news on the way next. And then, of course, next hour after news, Neil Atkins joins us since it is a Monday morning. Apparently, the Pope is going to be hitting the road again after months of preparations. France will be welcoming Pope Leo this week. On Friday, the Pope traveling to France, where he's scheduled to visit the cities of Paris, also Lourdes and Metz. Several controversial issues surrounding the pontiff's upcoming trip, however. That includes France's assisted dying law and clerical sexual abuse. We'll see how the Pope handles those issues on his visit to France later this week. All the news is next from the folks at NBC and the Minnesota News Network and Wisconsin Radio Network. And we'll check out the forecast right after. And more of sports with Bruce Siskey, too.

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2: NBC News Radio, I'm Michael Kastner. President Trump says he's asking himself if and when he should blow up all of Iran.

0: Speaking to Fox News Sunday, Trump said Iran better behave and that very big things will happen in the war. Trump didn't go into detail, but has often raised the possibility of escalating the war. President Trump will meet with New York City Mayor Zoran Mamdani later today. In New York City, Lizzie Radabali.
1: The mayor's office confirmed the two will meet to discuss issues affecting New Yorkers while the president is in town for the United Nations General Assembly meeting. Trump is set to deliver remarks on Tuesday and meet with global leaders. This will be the third public meeting between Trump and the Democratic mayor, who was elected almost a year ago. Mamdani has clashed with the president on a number of issues, including the decision to go to war with Iran. In New York, I'm Lizzie Radabali.
0: A new poll shows President Trump's approval rating hit a second-term low ahead of November's midterm elections. More from Lisa Carton.
2: According to the NBC News poll, Trump's approval rating stands at 41% among registered voters. Meanwhile, 55% of voters say they believe Trump's policies have hurt the economy. That's up from 48% in March, before the war in Iran sent prices on gas and other essentials sharply higher. The poll also found Democrats hold a 5% edge in the battle for control of Congress. I'm Lisa Carton.
0: Former Vice President Kamala Harris will be on the campaign trail with Michigan Democrat Abdul El-Sayed this week as the countdown continues to November's midterm elections. The El-Sayed campaign says Harris will be joining the U.S. Senate candidate on the campaign trail Tuesday to discuss health care costs and black maternal health. Before the opening bell, Dow futures have jumped over 400 points. Michael Kastner, NBC News Radio.
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0: Three news outlets banned by the White House are suing the administration. The latest from Rory O'Neill.
5: Reporters for CNN, MS Now, and Politico were denied access to the White House after President Trump accused the organizations of negative coverage.
6: It's really just cumulative stories over the last few years. You get sick of it.
5: The three news organizations notified the White House Monday morning they will be suing to protect their First Amendment rights and, quote, defend the principle that the government does not decide what the press reports or publishes. I'm Rory O'Neill.
0: Gas prices are flat at $4.47 a gallon as we start off the work week. That's according to AAA. The price is essentially unchanged from yesterday, but that's still 16 cents higher than a week ago. A bone that washed up in March on a California beach is now identified as belonging to a sailor who was lost at sea in Humboldt Bay nearly 27 years ago. More from Tammy Trujillo.
2: Jonathan Raxa was a crew member on a commercial fishing vessel that was struck by an 18-foot wave in 1999. Three other crewmen, including the skipper, survived. Raxa was identified using a national DNA database. According to the Los Angeles Times, he was a father of three who was working on the boat to save up money for a trip to his native Laos.
0: Actress Hayden Panettiere continues to be remembered by loved ones more than a month after her death. Famous friends, including Connie Britton, Ruby Rose, Charles Esten, and Jonathan Jackson, and many more, gathered for a memorial service in Malibu, California this past Saturday. Panettiere, known for her role in the sci-fi series Heroes, as well as the music series Nashville, died from an apparent overdose in South Carolina at the age of 36 on August 16th. Michael Kastner, NBC News Radio.
7: Minnesota News Network, I'm Tasha Radel. Residents of New Richland in south central Minnesota are beginning to assess the damage after torrential rain caused widespread flooding over the weekend. The National Weather Service reported 5 to 9 inches of rain along the Highway 30 corridor late Friday into Saturday, triggering flash flooding. City officials declared a state of emergency and roughly 400 homes were affected. Firefighters used a boat to rescue residents from several homes, while 36 residents were evacuated from the New Richland Care Center. No injuries were reported. Officials have asked residents to document property damage as cleanup and damage assessments continue. Congresswoman Kelly Morrison, a doctor for more than 20 years, is concerned about families skipping their vaccines. Morrison says misinformation coming from Washington has led to the decline. She says the best advice for parents is to talk to your local pediatrician.
8: Do ask questions until you feel comfortable making your decision. But your pediatrician has spent their, you know, they've trained for years. They spend their career making sure that they can do everything they can to help kids make it to have a thriving adulthood.
7: Minnesota now has the third lowest vaccination rate for measles at 86%. Morrison says you need 95% to reach herd immunity. MnDOT is reminding motorists to watch for farm equipment on the roads during harvest season. Spokeswoman Ann Meyer says farm equipment often drives more slowly and takes up more of the road.
9: If you do encounter any farm equipment on the road, we want you to slow down. We want you to only pass when it's safe to do so. And really keep an eye out for debris as well on the roadway, just from things blowing around and coming off of farm equipment trunks. So,
7: this is MNN.
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7: In other headlines, Minnesotans planning holiday travel could find fewer flight options on some routes this year. Airlines have adjusted schedules at Minneapolis-St. Paul International Airport, with Sun Country among the carriers reducing flights. The Minnesota-based airline has cited pilot departures and higher operating costs. Travelers may want to book early, especially for the busiest Thanksgiving and Christmas travel days. The Minnesota Vikings are 2-0 this season after a low-scoring 9-3 win in Chicago yesterday. Neither team scored a touchdown, and Vikes head coach Kevin O'Connell was proud of his group.
11: This team's learning and applying previously learned lessons on how to win games a whole bunch of different ways. The best part about them is it just always feels like they're all leaning in 100% for the guy next to them.
7: The Vikings will play at Tampa Bay this Sunday at 3 o'clock. This is MNN.
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13: Now, this news update on Wisconsin Radio Network. There's an arrest and charges filed in a cold case murder from more than 30 years ago.
14: Fond du Lac County deputies arrested 83-year-old Jerome Beyer on Friday and charged him with first-degree homicide in the death of then-40-year-old James Ruland. Ruland and Beyer were roommates at the time, and Ruland went missing in October of 1995. His body was never found, but prosecutors say new forensic testing prompted Beyer's arrest. He'll be in court Monday for his initial appearance. Raymond Newport, Wisconsin Radio Network.
13: The Plan Commission in Wisconsin Rapids has voted unanimously to block a proposed data center in the middle of town. Over 3 hours of speakers turned out for a hearing last week with very little local support. New York-based developer PNK Group wanted to turn a vacant paper mill into a data center using existing power and water connections along the Wisconsin River. This is Wisconsin Radio Network.
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17: We're looking for cloudy skies this morning, partly sunny the rest of the day. Look for highs of around 60. We'll have an east wind at 5 to 10, stronger than that right by the lake. Partly cloudy tonight, lows in the upper 30s, east winds at 5 to 10, then sunshine on Tuesday with low 60s and east winds at 5 to 10 tomorrow. Wednesday is sunny and middle 60s with a southeast wind. Right now we're partly cloudy over the hill where it's 46, northeast wind at about 12. Downtown, 54, 46 in Superior, 36 in Hibbing. Ashland is 42, they're fair. Twin Cities, cloudy and 50, it's 46 in Hayward. Solon Springs, 45 and fair, overcast and 47 in Two Harbors.
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17: All right, 8:15. Oh, my God. 8:15 in the morning, I got to turn my headphones down. It's way too loud. But
1: you get the headphones and we don't.
17: And Neil can't hear a thing, so it's too bad.
1: I can hear you, Dave, but you're yelling at me, so I guess I don't need to hear anything.
17: All right, good enough. Well, if we have a phone call or something, we could be in trouble.
1: Well, we won't do anything there, so.
17: Okay. More Democrats say they plan to vote in person this year in the November midterm elections. An NBC News poll of registered Democratic voters found 23% plan to vote by mail compared to 34% at this time in 2024. 26% plan to vote in person or at an early voting site, up 6%. While another 36% say they plan to vote in person on election day.
1: Kenny did something over there.
17: All he did was plug in another set of headphones.
1: And now this one works. You must have. Folks, I'll tell you, it's crazy. We're, as Lou Lotto said, the 1929 technology that we have, it works out pretty good. So
17: eventually we'll get the post-World War II stuff, and then we'll really be set.
1: That'll be good with some sea rations, and it'll work out. Morning sea rations. There you go.
17: All right. Well, interesting weekend. How was your weekend, by the way?
1: Well, we had stuff going on Friday night. We had the POW MIA, Prisoner of War, Missing in Action.
17: Never did rain, by the way, down by there. Could have held it on the lake walk.
1: Yeah, it was pretty cold down there.
17: Oh, that's true, too.
1: The wind and everything coming off. And we actually had it at the VFW in Proctor.
17: Mm-hmm.
1: And we had a good crowd and a good speaker. A vice commander of the American Legion for the State of Minnesota was there that spoke, and he's active with the West Duluth American Legion Post. What's interesting about it, I was asked one of the guys if he could come by the show, and maybe sometime down the road we'll talk a little bit about the significance of remembering prisoners of war and those missing in action. The vice commander was saying that since World War II and the conflicts, there are 81,000 personnel missing in action who have never been recovered.
17: Yeah.
1: And all the wars from World War II, Korea, on through Vietnam and
17: the Gulf Wars.
1: The Gulf Wars.
17: Yeah.
1: Vietnam, there, I believe he said there were, had been 2,500 and some who were missing, and since the United States and Vietnam and Laos have been on friendlier terms, over 1,000 have been identified.
17: Wow.
1: So there are still about 1,500 guys that are still listing as missing. And a friend of mine, he was on a Navy destroyer in the Gulf of Tonkin, in the Gulf area there up in Vietnam. And they had a helicopter coming in, and it crashed into the sea, and they tried to recover the guys, and the guys went down with the chopper.
17: Oh.
1: So these are some of the things that happen where you have the missing in action. Apparently, out of the 81,000, I believe mostly men, 99 and 9/10% were guys, 40,000 of them were lost at sea.
17: Wow.
1: So all those ships and...
17: Yeah.
1: And... submarines and aircraft that went down in the various battles in the Pacific and the Atlantic, 40,000 have not been recovered. So it's something
17: else. Well, it's all the jungle fighting in Vietnam, too. I would imagine there's a lot of opportunities for people to go missing and killed when you can't get back to them.
1: That and aircraft going down, not being able to find the aircraft and in the heavy canopy of growth there. I know during World War II, they keep on finding remains all over, whether they're Americans, the Allies, or German. And I know my dad, towards the end of the war, was stationed in Europe, and he commanded a group that were called the Graves Registration Group, and they went out into the field trying to identify remains. And he said sometimes with the bombardments that came in that you couldn't find people.
17: Oh, boy.
1: And so that was a horrendous action going on in battles.
17: I guess that was the reason behind dog tags, so you'll have an opportunity to see who this person might have been,
1: if
17: assuming
1: they
17: survived.
1: If you could even find the dog tags.
17: Right.
1: So the... So you have that, and you also have the prisoners of war, and there still was a feeling that the Vietnamese and others hadn't returned some of the Americans. Back in 1973, over 500 Americans, prisoners of war, were returned to the United States from North Vietnam. During the Korean War, it is alleged that there were many, many Allied prisoners that were captured by the Chinese that were never returned.
2: Oh, okay.
1: And that's still a sore point on the side of this country. So, so there you have it.
2: All right. Bruce is here. We could do some sports. Hi, Bruce.
3: Hi, good morning. Good morning, Neil.
1: Bruce, morning to you.
3: Those headphones have never looked better on your head.
1: You know, I've got Jackie's pink headphones on this one.
2: Yeah.
1: Thinking that mine were
2: pretty
1: a mess.
2: Sharp.
1: But it was all the plugins, and miraculously, Kenny figured it out.
2: Yeah,
1: can you believe it?
2: He came in and plugged in a set of headphones and another jack, and all of a sudden, all of them worked.
3: You know what? Not all heroes wear capes.
2: Yeah, right.
1: There you go. Yeah. Very good, very good.
3: I'm saying.
2: Mm-hmm.
3: Vikings 9, Bears 3.
2: Woo-hoo.
3: Packers 20, Jets 17. The Packers won a game where they had, midway through the fourth quarter, more yards in penalties than they did on offense.
2: Goodness gracious. Got to find a way to cut back on those penalties.
3: And the Jets somehow had more. It was like 156 to 143 in accepted penalty yards.
2: Wow.
3: Like, what is happening here? I didn't see the whole game. Obviously, it wasn't on TV here, but we saw the end.
2: Thanks to the Vikings for ending their game early.
3: Well,
2: we could see the end of the
3: Or thank the Packers for having two guys stretch it off the field in the first three plays. That kind of delayed the proceedings a little bit.
2: This is true.
3: But no, from what I can gather from people that watched the game, it sounds like outside of a couple of calls, there were not any really egregiously bad calls that were made.
2: Wow.
3: They just made a lot of them because the players were that undisciplined.
2: Wow.
1: Were they mad at each other, beating on each other, or what?
3: These teams play like once every 3 years or something. I don't think it was that.
1: Pent-up rage.
3: Packers will host the Falcons for Thursday night football this week, while the Vikings head to Tampa Bay for a 3 p.m. game on a Sunday. Twins outfielder Byron Buxton had successful arthroscopic hip surgery on Friday morning. Dr. Christopher Larson performed a labral repair with decompression and a cam resection procedure.
2: Oh, boy.
3: I don't know what any of that means.
2: It sounds complicated.
3: But I'm glad that he does.
1: Yeah.
3: The Twins said he was resting comfortably afterwards. Buxton expressed optimism he'd be ready to go for 2027. Twins split the series over the weekend in Anaheim, winning yesterday 8-0. They'll be in San Francisco for their final road series of the year starting tonight at 8:45, coverage at 8 here on Northland News Radio. Zebby Matthews gets the start. I say their final road series of the season because the Twins yesterday were officially eliminated from playoff contention.
2: That's too bad.
3: So that's not going to happen.
2: All right.
3: Yeah, it is what it is. The Wild won their preseason opener Saturday, 3-2, home against Chicago. Tyler Pitlick scored the winner. Nico Sturm and Rieger Lorenz had the other goals for the Wild. Lorenz, one goal, one assist. Damon Hunt had a couple of dimes. Duluth native, former UMD captain Dominic Toninato had one of the goals for Chicago. Calvin Pickard started and played the whole game in goal for Minnesota, making 14 saves. The Wild are in Chicago tonight at 7 o'clock. And Gable Steveson's second UFC fight lasted 10 seconds. The Gophers national champion wrestler, Olympic gold medalist, approached and briefly grappled with Sean Sharaf, who then caught him with a left hook and knocked him out cold. He was out colder than a banker's heart at UFC 331 Saturday in Los Angeles. It was one of those where he was out before he hit the mat.
2: And this was a pay-per-view, I assume, where people paid tons of money to see a one-second fight.
3: Well, they don't do pay-per-views anymore. They do numbered events, but they are all available on a Paramount Plus subscription. That said, people paid a lot of money to be there in person.
2: I would imagine.
3: The Steveson entered the fight as a massive betting favorite, like minus 2,400 against a relatively unknown prospect. And Sharaf was confrontational with Steveson a couple of days prior at the pre-fight media conference, bringing up a past sexual assault allegation made against Steveson when he attended the University of Minnesota, one that was dropped without charges due to inadequate evidence. But then they closed the loophole in their sexual assault laws in Minnesota as a result of that case. So, loophole. So there you go. Stevenson had been 4-0 in MMA. We'll see what his future holds after that debacle.
2: We got a lot of Bruce Siskey podcasts to worry about.
3: Yes, subscribe today wherever you get your podcasts. We'll chat this morning some Bulldog football with Jeff Papis. We've got a bunch of coach interviews in the queue already and more to come this week as well.
2: All right, more name changes for being proposed by President Trump. We'll get into that after we take a quick break.
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8: All right, back with the morning show here on a Monday. This is the last day of summer, by the way.
9: Yeah, you got to say that, don't
8: we
9: you?
8: We start fall tomorrow officially at 7:05.
9: Trees are changing color.
8: I noticed
9: all those
8: that,
9: maple
8: yeah.
9: trees are juicing up here.
8: All right, so. President Trump is supporting AI, and he is now proposing a name change in order to improve the PR of AI.
9: Trump AI?
8: Over the weekend, he started a poll on social media where people can vote for the new name. He suggested several. That includes supreme intelligence instead of artificial, extreme intelligence, or, this is my favorite, superior intelligence.
9: Superior?
8: Yes.
9: Thought maybe he was going to ask it to be Donald intelligence.
8: No, he hasn't gone that far yet. But so there you go, another naming item for the president.
9: So we've got a United Nations conclave coming up this week.
8: Yeah, he should be talking to some important people,
9: yeah,
8: I would guess.
9: The president's going to meet with the president of China,
8: mm-hmm.
9: and he claims that they get along just fine.
8: Okay.
9: Swimmingly, right?
8: I'm sure.
9: So anyway, the president of China is going to be coming. In the meantime, as the president goes to New York City, mm-hmm. he's going to meet with Mandami, the mayor Mandami.
8: Yeah, he's met with him a couple times, I think.
9: Yep. Now, have you ever been to Gracie Mansion?
8: No. I've never been to New York.
9: That's the official mm-hmm. house that the mayor of New York lives in.
8: So the mayor has his own mansion.
9: They have a mansion.
8: Cool.
9: And it's named after Archibald Gracie, a wealthy Scottish-American shipping merchant who built the house in 1799 as a country estate. The original purpose, it was a family home, summer retreat.
8: Mm-hmm.
9: And it's on Horn's Look, overlooking the East River, miles outside New York City. Then it was miles outside of New York City limits. It isn't now. It lost its. He lost his property in debt in 1823, and the city later acquired the land in 1896 for Carl Schurz Park.
8: Mm.
9: The historic builder's name was attached to the house. Now, so you have Mayor Mandami, who says he's a democratic socialist and wants to give the masses the spoils of wealth.
8: Okay.
9: Lives in a mansion.
8: Oh, okay.
9: That the city owns and pays for and gives to him to live.
8: That's a perk to being a mayor.
9: So he can entertain and lavishly throw things around everywhere. Yeah. Maybe some of it will go to the minions, but many of it to the people he's trying to influence.
8: I'm sure the Republican mayors of New York, if there were any,
9: all of them have
8: used the same facilities.
9: But there are some that have refused
8: Oh, really?
9: To live in the mansions.
8: Huh.
9: and others have walked away and lived elsewhere. So the big issue is security in these days for everybody. But you know what's amazing? Back in the day, in 1953, when Harry Truman, President Harry Truman, finished his presidency, he walked out of the White House and walked down the street to his home where his wife was unaccompanied.
8: Oh, really?
9: By himself.
8: Wow.
9: Walked right on out, off he went. At that time, there wasn't
8: no
9: lavishly stuff much provided to the president. Then there was some legislation passed giving people that served as presidents a pension and security and all that sort of thing. But Truman used to walk to the Capitol from the White House by himself.
8: Amazing.
9: And eventually they did have a security detail because, if you recall, there were, I believe the House of Representatives was shot up at one time by Puerto Rican separatists.
8: Only takes one crazy to make your...
9: So, but in the day, back in the early 1950s, you know, you didn't have to worry about crazy people, supposedly. And there you have it.
8: All right. Hey, the arch that President Trump is proposing has now changed direction.
9: Oh, I hear that he wants ammunition and snipers.
8: He wants it to become an outpost for drones, snipers, and ammunition storage at the request of the U.S. military. The Democrats, of course, say this is obviously just a way to keep the project alive.
9: So are they going to change?
8: Since it's going to be national security instead of just a triumphant arch.
9: Are they going to change the design of it then to make it into a building that could house all this?
8: It's still supposed to be an arch, so I don't know where all the storage is going to be. Maybe within the arch. I have no idea.
9: I don't know. It's like, you know, sometimes people will ask, what planet is he really on? And I'm sorry to, for those of you that are supporters of Trump out there, but it gets more kind of goofy as time goes on for some of this stuff. I just don't. I guess I do understand where he's coming from on things. He likes he likes to beautify things. He likes to pump things up. You know, counter to one of our callers last week who we interviewed with, crime is dramatically down in Washington, D.C.
8: Oh, yeah.
9: Graffiti is dramatically down.
8: So maybe
9: and Trump has really been on that. Mm-hmm. And, you know, the capital of the United States should not be a festering hole in the ground. And in many times in the past, D.C. was a pretty unsafe area to be in.
8: Yeah.
9: And I've seen it personally. And now apparently there's a handle on that. And, you know, we'll see how it all happens. But the renaming of things is perplexing.
8: Yeah.
9: You know, Lake Ontario to Lake America, the Gulf of America. Well, you know, what's interesting is the Gulf of America / the Gulf of Mexico.
8: Yeah.
9: Why did they ever name it the Gulf of Mexico?
8: Who knows? I don't know who was in charge of naming it.
9: Way back in the battle days, because, you know, a big chunk of that Gulf is also in the waters of the United States.
8: True.
9: So now it's called the Gulf of America.
8: Well, some call it that.
9: Yeah.
8: I guess it's up to you whether you want to do a Lake America or a Gulf of America or whatever.
9: So now the president is banishing three news organizations from coming to the White House. One is CNN.
8: Yeah.
9: And what was the other? Politico, I believe?
8: MSN or something, or MS something or other.
9: There was Politico, MSN something.
8: Yeah.
9: And it's not the regular MSN channel.
8: You can't do that. I mean, he can do that, obviously. I'm sure they're going to sue, but...
9: Oh, yeah, they're going to sue.
8: I mean, that's the first thing dictatorships do is take over the media, so nobody can get information except what agrees with your information.
9: Well, you know, and I can see where he comes from on those particular ones, because they have been pretty negative.
8: Right, doesn't agree with what they say, but still, they have a right to say it.
9: Well, the problem is, Dave, is a lot of this, you know, it used to be the straight news. Now there's, in many cases, an editorial twist to it, where opinionated stuff comes out from somebody.
8: It's the same on the other side, though. You get the opinionated news on the right side.
9: There's like two channels on the right and 900
8: on the
9: left.
8: Oh, we're counting now. Okay.
9: Come on now, Dave. There's The most recognized right-wing network is Fox. And all the rest of them, apparently, according to some, as they count up the stuff, seem to lean more towards the liberal side. But, and some of the programs do it straight. I remember CNN used to have two CNN channels. One was the 24-hour news.
8: Oh, yeah.
9: And the other was basically...
8: Headline news
9: opinion. Yeah, headline news, and the other was opinionated.
8: Ah.
9: And all of a sudden it merged into one.
8: Mm.
9: And I do watch it. There is part of the broadcasts are straight news, as is on Fox. And then part of the broadcasts are opinionated.
8: Yeah.
9: And
8: editorials, they should just, you know, say the fact, hey, this is an editorial. Mm-hmm. You know, this is what we think. It's not necessarily what's happening.
9: Yeah, but they do the panels and they bring the guests on and on both sides. And then they love to talk over everybody.
8: Oh, I'm sure.
9: And that drives me nuts. I think, you know, let the person finish their statement instead of talking
8: over. It's CNN, MS Now, and Politico were the three. And President Trump says there may be more.
9: Oh, jeez, I'll tell you. Well, you know, it's not
8: Trump
9: like...
8: Trump defending his decision in a Truth Social post this morning, saying the White House is not instituting an assault on the free press, but rather instituting an assault on the fake news. All right. The three news organizations notified the White House that they're going to sue to protect their First Amendment rights and defend the principle that government does not decide what the press reports or publishes. So there you go. It'll be argued in court for the foreseeable future. 839 at KDAO.
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21: I'm Rob Gerisline, and this is from the pages of the Outdoor News, brought to you by Onyx Fish. Minnesota ringneck pheasant numbers climbed nearly 20% this year, with several regions across the pheasant range showing especially strong gains. After the break, we'll examine where hunters may find the best opportunities this fall, and one habitat trend tempering the good news.
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21: The Minnesota Department of Natural Resources reports that pheasant hunters have reason for optimism following a nearly 20% increase in the state's 2026 August Roadside Index. Observers counted on average 90 pheasants per 100 miles driven, up from 75 last year. The DNR credits a warmer winter and dry, warm nesting conditions that likely improved hen survival and brood production. The West Central region, the heart of pheasant hunting here in Minnesota, recorded a 74% increase, while the Central and South Central regions also rose nicely, 25% and 17% respectively. The longer-term habitat picture for pheasants is less encouraging. Minnesota experienced a net loss of approximately 22,500 acres of protected habitat since last year, driven largely by declining enrollment in the Federal Conservation Reserve Program. The Minnesota pheasant hunting season opens at 9 a.m. on Saturday, October 10th. 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
8: All right, Wall Street, what do you think they're doing this morning there?
9: I bet you we're up a little bit.
8: We are indeed up. Higher, as oil prices and treasury yields are slipping.
9: Slipping.
8: Stocks rallied after President Trump indicated he would be open to a meeting with Iran's president during this week's UN General Assembly. We'll see how that goes. Markets coming off a volatile week last week after the Federal Reserve hiked interest rates for the first time in 3 years. At the opening bell, the Dow was up more than 250, S&P 500, NASDAQ also up to start the session.
9: It's up 72 points now.
8: Oh, really?
9: After
8: went
9: you
8: down
9: started talking about it, it's slipping. But, well, you know, what's interesting is Trump says he's going to meet with the, would be willing to meet with the president of Iran.
8: Yeah.
9: And in the meantime, in the other breath, he said, we're going to blow them up.
8: Right. Yeah, yesterday.
9: Blow up the whole country. Blow up the whole country.
8: I guess on Fox, he had some sort of a program that he was on yesterday.
9: Oh, was he? I didn't see it. So
8: that's what he made.
9: I was busy doing other things.
8: He's going to finish him off.
9: So we have local races collecting here.
8: We're getting down to the last couple months here.
9: Look at all these flyers. This is all.
8: You're getting quite a collection over there.
9: I've got one heck of a collection. Some of them nice, some of them icky, depending on what political action committee is throwing things around.
8: Are they equal pretty much, or you have more of one party than another? Or
9: seems like there's a lot of, I don't know, it's pretty much neck and neck. A lot of Democratic stuff, Democratic political action committees, Republican political action, and some of the stuff by the candidates. Now, I have one.
8: Well, the one that mails me the least gets my vote.
9: Right. So I've got a big glossy one here
8: that I
9: received by the candidate. Yeah. And this is Aaron for Minnesota, min.com.
8: Okay.
9: And Aaron Schweiger is running for the House seat 3B.
8: Currently that, held by?
9: Is Hermantown, Two Harbors, his opponent. Is the current incumbent, Natalie Zaznikar.
8: Oh, yeah. Okay.
9: And so Aaron's running against her. And for anybody that knows Aaron out there, tell him we'd love to have him on the radio show here. I tried to go online to his website here, and our system blocked me from doing that.
8: I wonder what kind of a site he's running
9: there. I don't know. I'm sure it's okay, but sometimes the... Our security on the darn stuff doesn't work too well. But anyway.
8: Or it works too well.
9: I put him in for a friend on Facebook, so maybe he'll contact us, so we'll be on. I'm just trying to look to see what...
8: Now, does this flyer promote him and his policies, or just dish on the Republican
9: candidate? He doesn't. Let's see. I don't think he mentions his opponent here.
8: That's
9: let's
8: good.
9: See the,
8: yeah.
9: Let's see, he's going to stand up to big tech.
8: Of course.
9: The data center is a big issue there in certainly the Hermantown area. And he's talking about work and families, and he's endorsed by, obviously, the DFL.
8: Sure.
9: And there's a couple of unions out there that are supporting him. It doesn't say it on his brochure here, but you can go online and take a look at it. Yeah. His deal is... AaronForMen.com, 2A, AARON. Okay. So if you want to check him out, and we'd love to have him on the show to tell him what he's going to do if he gets elected.
8: Yeah, that's always handy.
9: Mm-hmm. But so then I've got this other stuff going on. And the state Senate seat in the district that represents Hermantown, Two Harbors, and goes up into the range, goes up to Babbitt and that whole area. And the mayor of Babbitt, Andrea Zupancic, is running again. She ran against Grant Hochschild the last time, and he won.
8: Yeah,
9: he's the end of his first term in the state Senate 4 years ago. That's kind of bizarre that it's been that long. But anyway, there's one piece that's negative towards her, talking about she's the mayor of Babbitt, saying that she raised taxes and taxpayer betrayal and all that sort of thing.
8: Sure.
9: Well, unfortunately, every mayor has raised taxes. But
8: that's what happens.
9: And the city council
8: has
9: approved that. But anyway, there's a negative piece on her there.
8: Mm-hmm.
9: And then there's a positive piece for her.
8: Oh.
9: And on her deal, Andrea Zupanic, St. Paul's spending spree is costing all of us more. This is the brochure, and it's a... colorful brochure, positive, and that's a expenditure by Renew Minnesota, which is a political action committee.
8: Usually they're just anti other people instead of positive.
9: Putting money back in your pocket and so on, eliminate state taxes on tips and overtime and so on. So so there's a negative one towards her and a positive one. Then Grant Hochschild, who's the incumbent in that Senate district, there's a big glossy that I received against him supporting her, saying that frauds cost Minnesota $9 billion And Hochschild buried his head in the sand and voted against common sense measures to hold the state accountable and that sort of thing.
8: Mm.
9: So we'd like to have him on the show and her on the show,
8: well,
9: too.
8: Sure.
9: And they could answer some questions on all that. So there's the...
8: All right.
9: And then there's a positive one for Grant Hochschild. He cut taxes to put $1,600 back in your pocket.
8: Ooh.
9: And he shows some people here that he's talking to. And I know the guy that he's talking to in the glossy brochure. And then there's some other nice pictures and some News Tribune quotes and this and that.
8: Wow.
9: And so that's his piece that came out.
8: Mm-hmm.
9: And a bunch of them, I think I've got three or four that have come out for him, and about the same amount for his opponent. So,
8: all right.
9: So lots of
8: action. How are the lawn sign wars doing?
9: Well,
8: you have one more than the other that you notice?
9: Hochschild's got, as far as I can see, because I'm driving through the Hermantown area and those townships and then up the shore, Hochschild has quite a few more lawn signs.
8: Yeah.
9: On the lawn sign battle in the House district with Natalie Zaznikar and Aaron Schweiger, Natalie's beaten him about 4-5-1 in lawn signs. So,
8: all right.
9: As far as what I can see out there.
8: Right. And who knows if that makes a difference or not.
9: Well, they always said, as a rule of thumb,
8: visibility,
9: each lawn sign generally would get you about 3 votes.
8: Really?
9: Okay. And then they got the big ones, so I don't know if those get you a bunch more votes or not. But
8: bigger the sign, the more votes it'll get.
9: They've got some, and the big ones, of course, are at strategic locations.
8: Ah, sure.
9: Where there's a lot more traffic. So yesterday we ran up to Knife River.
8: Okay.
9: And
8: how's your boat doing up there?
9: It's doing
8: still
9: good. Yeah. So we stopped up there because we had one of our volunteers was up there hanging out, kind of greeting people that would come by.
8: Cool.
9: And we had to drop some stuff up. So this is the Leif Erickson Viking ship at Knife River. And on the way back, though, of course, the expressway, when you get to Superior Street, is shut down going south.
8: Yeah.
9: So you can't get onto the London Road. You have to go across on Superior Street.
8: Right.
9: And so you go across, and there's traffic backed up.
8: Mm.
9: So as we got on Superior Street and came around the corner towards 60th Avenue East, there's a stop sign before Super One there, and there's a veterinary hospital and clinic there.
8: Mm-hmm.
9: All of a sudden, about 3 blocks of people were lined up with signs.
8: Oh, my.
9: Against Trump. Fascism,
8: oh,
9: Nazi, all that sort of thing. And they were all standing there with their signs up.
8: Man.
9: And there must have been 50 people protesting. And I'm told that every Sunday around that time, there's a protest.

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5: And we are back with the morning show. We got time for one quick telephone call. Hi, who's this?
6: Yeah, good morning. This is Chip from Proctor, the gem on the hill.
7: Chip, the gem man. All right.
5: Go for it.
7: You got any diamonds and rubies? And
6: Not like you, but we'll have to see. I guess I've got to ask a question on determining the president's ban on the agencies. Is he denying them the ability to tell their stories?
7: No.
5: Just access to the White House.
7: Access to the White House. And by the way, what's interesting, and I didn't get a chance to mention this, Chip, when we were talking about it, is that all of these press conferences are on C-SPAN, and any of the news organizations can catch all the information. The only thing that they wouldn't be able to do would
5: ask
7: be
5: questions.
7: Able to ask a question.
5: Right.
7: And the president has the right not to take their questions.
5: Yeah.
7: So,
5: which he does quite often.
7: He does. Yeah. Okay. So,
6: my only point would be fake news created a fake story to get a fake lawsuit. So
7: there you go.
5: All right, Chip, more fake thanks. For everybody. All right, we gotta
7: say,
5: go.
7: By the way, Dave, before we rush, I mentioned there's the protesters out there.
5: Yeah.
7: 60th. I challenge the Trump supporters to get out there and wave their signs too while the other people are protesting across the street. There you go.
5: Let's get a little controversy going.
7: Yeah, let's all do right. it.
5: Coming up is news. Neil will be back on Wednesday. More of the morning show coming up right after news here on KDAL.
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10: NBC News Radio, I'm Michael Kastner. President Trump starts off the week in New York City as he prepares to meet with Mayor Zoran Mamdani ahead of the UN General Assembly. Over 100 leaders are in New York this week to discuss issues including conflicts in the Middle East and Ukraine, along with concerns over AI. The gathering comes after President Trump said in an interview yesterday that he's weighing whether to blow up the entire nation of Iran. Three news outlets banned by the White House are suing the administration. More this morning from Rory O'Neill.
11: Reporters for CNN, MS Now, and Politico were denied access to the White House after President Trump accused the organizations of negative coverage.
12: It's really just cumulative stories over the last few years. You get sick of it.
11: The three news organizations notified the White House Monday morning they will be suing to protect their First Amendment rights and, quote,

0: And the principle that the government does not decide what the press reports or publishes.
1: An ICE officer shot and seriously wounded a Venezuelan man during an incident in Austin, Texas yesterday. More from Mark Mayfield.
2: A source told NBC News the man was in the U.S. illegally and was subject to a final order of removal. He was taken to a local hospital with a gunshot wound to the torso and was in serious but stable condition. Texas DPS says ICE requested help pursuing a blue Toyota Corolla, but the shooting happened before state troopers arrived. Video verified by NBC News appears to show a dark SUV confronting the Corolla, followed by screeching tires and at least three gunshots.
1: In his first interview since the conclusion of Lindsey Clancy's trial, Patrick Clancy spoke about the loss of the three children he shared with his now ex-wife. In an interview with CBS's 60 Minutes that aired Sunday, he said he believes he did the best he could with the information and resources available at the time, but continues to live with the outcome every day. Michael Kastner, NBC News Radio.
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1: The son of supermodel Cindy Crawford is dead. He was 27. Presley Gerber died at a rehabilitation center on Sunday. The Los Angeles County Medical Examiner has not released a cause of death. Presley Gerber's sister, Kaya Gerber, is an actress on the FX series The Shards, and their father, Randy Gerber, is a nightclub entrepreneur. Presley Gerber was arrested for a DUI in 2019. In a statement, his family asked for privacy. And Carrot Top is awake and breathing on his own as he remains hospitalized following a suicide attempt. A representative for the comedian, whose real name is Scott Thompson, told TMZ Scott is under close medical care and is now awake, breathing on his own, and continuing to improve. The representative told the outlet he's surrounded by his family and that Carrot Top is joking around with the medical staff and reading many of his messages from fans that have been shared with him. Governor Gavin Newsom says he's trying to protect California elections before the midterms. More from Jason Campadonia.
6: Newsom signed a baker's dozen of bills he says are aimed at protecting the state's voting systems.
7: The chain of custody to protect our vote by mail process, to protect our equipment and make it a felony if anyone gets in the middle of that chain of custody.
6: He says the bills will prevent President Trump from sending in masked men to intimidate voters.
7: He knows he's going to lose the election. Only way he can win is to rig the election before one vote is cast.
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8: Do you remember when it first died?
9: And that's the song that got us on the dance floor back in 1978, and it still gets us moving. But it's not about dancing. It was written to celebrate the expected due date of Maurice White's son, but he came early. And August 1st doesn't have the same ring.
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10: Minnesota News Network, I'm Tasha Radel. Residents of New Richland in South Central Minnesota are beginning to assess the damage after torrential rain caused widespread flooding over the weekend. The National Weather Service reported 5 to 9 inches of rain along the Highway 30 corridor late Friday into Saturday, triggering flash flooding. City officials declared a state of emergency and roughly 400 homes were affected. Firefighters used a boat to rescue residents from several homes, while 36 residents were evacuated from the New Richland Care Center. No injuries were reported. Officials have asked residents to document property damage as cleanup and damage assessments continue. Congresswoman Kelly Morrison, a doctor for more than 20 years, is concerned about families skipping their vaccines. Morrison says misinformation coming from Washington has led to the decline. She says the best advice for parents is to talk to your local pediatrician.
11: Do ask questions until you feel comfortable making your decision. But your pediatrician has spent their, they've trained for years. They spend their career making sure that they can do everything they can to help kids make it to have a thriving adulthood.
10: Minnesota now has the third lowest vaccination rate for measles at 86%. Morrison says you need 95% to reach herd immunity. MnDOT is reminding motorists to watch for farm equipment on the roads during harvest season. Spokeswoman Ann Meyer says farm equipment often drives more slowly and takes up more of the road.
12: If you do encounter any farm equipment on the road, we want you to slow down. We want you to only pass when it's safe to do so. And really keep an eye out for debris as well on the roadway, just from things blowing around and coming off of farm equipment trunks. So,
10: this is MNN.
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10: In other headlines, Minnesotans planning holiday travel could find fewer flight options on some routes this year. Airlines have adjusted schedules at Minneapolis-St. Paul International Airport, with Sun Country among the carriers reducing flights. The Minnesota-based airline has cited pilot departures and higher operating costs. Travelers may want to book early, especially for the busiest Thanksgiving and Christmas travel days. The Minnesota Vikings are 2-0 this season after a low-scoring 9-3 win in Chicago yesterday. Neither team scored a touchdown, and Vikes head coach Kevin O'Connell was proud of his group.
14: This team's learning and applying previously learned lessons on how to win games a whole bunch of different ways. The best part about them is it just always feels like they're all leaning in 100% for the guy next to them.
10: The Vikings will play at Tampa Bay this Sunday at 3 o'clock. This is MNN.
15: Now this news update on Wisconsin Radio Network. Charges are filed in a cold case murder from Fond du Lac. Deputies arrested 83-year-old Jerome Bear on Friday and charged him with first-degree homicide in the death of then-40-year-old James Ruland. The two were roommates when Ruland went missing in October of 1995. The body was never found. There's bipartisan opposition to a proposed data center in the middle of Wisconsin Rapids. Over 3 hours of speakers turned out for a planned commission meeting last week, including Republican State Representative Scott Krug.
16: We will get a chance to use that local labor and make sure that the IBEW and the electrical workers and the pipe fitters and the steam fitters and all the guys who lost their jobs at the mill are going to have a chance in Wisconsin Rapids again. But it's not going to be this one.
15: New York-based developer PNK Group proposed turning a vacant paper mill into a data center using existing power and water connections along the Wisconsin River, but got very little local support. The Plan Commission voted down the project unanimously. 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
20: We got a cloudy sky this morning, becoming partly sunny as the day goes along. Highs of around 60 today with east winds at 5 to 10 over the hill, but much stronger by the lake. In fact, there is a beach hazard statement in effect for the possibility of rip currents today along Park Point and Wisconsin Point. Tonight, partly cloudy, lows in the upper 30s. Could see some frost further north. Sunshine on Tuesday, low 60s for the high tomorrow. Tomorrow night, again, upper 30s with east winds. On Wednesday, middle 60s with sunny skies. Possibility of showers on Thursday, at least in the morning. Otherwise, partly cloudy in the afternoon with highs in the low 60s. 50 degrees now at Duluth International. It's 55 here in downtown Duluth. 53 in Superior at the Bong Airport there. And 44 this morning in Hibbing. Cloquet, partly cloudy in 48. The Ashland area, fair skies in 47. Cloudy, 51 in the Twin Cities. Moose Lake is fair with 48 degrees. Fair in Hayward, 48 there, and 51 overcast in Two Harbors.
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20: This will be the final hour of the morning show here on a Monday, the 21st of September, the last full day of summer. We'll have a partial summer day tomorrow, with fall starting tomorrow evening after 7 o'clock, apparently. If you're a kid wondering what to get into as far as a profession goes, you might want to think about the health group. World Health Organization is warning of a healthcare worker shortage in the coming years. The organization publishing a Workforce Trends article, it forecasts 67 countries will not have enough healthcare workers to meet healthcare needs by the year 2030, and that's not that far off. The report shows that on average, nearly one in four doctors is older than 55 and will probably be retiring in the next decade or so. That number, close to one in three doctors in some of the high-income countries. So keep that in mind. We're going to need more doctors, more healthcare workers as some of the current workers start to retire. 9:13 here at KDAL. Bruce in sports on the way next.
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24: 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Touchdown, Green Bay Packers. 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
24: 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Swings it right side. Tucker Kraft. 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
20: Well, if you got a little extra money to spend, Princess Diana's so-called revenge dress could be yours. Sotheby's in New York is going to auction off this black strapless dress that Princess Diana wore to a fundraiser the very same night that then Prince Charles publicly admitted that he had been unfaithful to her. This sexy silk dress, which exuded Diana's confidence, charm, and resilience, is expected to fetch between $150,000 and $300,000. And my guess is probably go for even more than that. The revenge dress will tour London, Hong Kong, and Geneva before it arrives in New York on December 2nd. The auction itself will be on December 9th. And again, they're expecting it to bring in anywhere from $150,000 to $300,000 for the Princess Diana revenge dress.
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20: Well, if you're looking for the best cup of coffee in the U.S. of A, a new study by Wallet Hub is named, of all places, Orlando as the best coffee city in the U.S. Study said households in Orlando spend an average of $154 a year on coffee. City also has the highest number of free Wi-Fi coffee and tea shops per capita. Following Orlando was Portland, Oregon. I guess that makes sense. Because of its high number of affordable coffee shops, rated at least 4.5 stars out of 5. So there you go. I'm not sure where Duluth comes in that study, but probably is not listed. You got a favorite coffee shop, Bruce?
4: Starbucks.
20: Starbucks, okay.
4: Yeah. I don't drink coffee.
20: I don't either, so.
4: That's where I get my hot chocolate in the winter.
20: Oh, okay. Well, that's a good day. They sell more than just coffee at Starbucks.
4: I mean, you can make your own. That doesn't taste as good.
20: I suppose not. All right. Well, what's going on in sports
4: kind
20: this morning?
4: Pot committed at this point, too, with that. So.
20: Right.
4: Put a lot of money into it.
20: Yeah.
4: I don't think any significant injuries for the Vikings off yesterday's win in Chicago, which is great news.
20: Yeah.
4: They head to Tampa Bay Sunday. Unfortunately, the same cannot be said of the Green Bay Packers. Jaden Reed stretchered off the field on the second offensive play.
20: Yeah.
4: They said a neck injury. He was going to stay overnight in the hospital for observation. Mm. He did put on the Twitters that he was feeling better, so that's good.
20: Yeah.
4: And a right tackle, Zach Bakobuwele, on the next play. Was also stretchered off the field with an air cast on his right leg. I believe they said a knee injury for Bakobuwele. Matt LaFleur would only say he's going to be out for a while.
20: Okay.
4: That while could be the rest of the year, depending on what the injury is, which we don't know at this point. But we'll likely get an update from LaFleur later on today. Packers host Atlanta Thursday night, so a quick turnaround for the Packers off their win yesterday over the New York Jets. College football from Saturday. UMD beats Winona State 9-6. Augsburg held St. Scholastica to 80 yards of offense in a 30-0 win in Minneapolis to kick off the MIAC season. Gophers beat Akron 41-7. Wisconsin 54. Eastern Michigan 10. Also, St. Thomas squeaks past Southern Utah 28-26. Nebraska took care of North Dakota 34-7. North Dakota State puts up 28 in the first half and beats Sacramento State 31-10. Boise State 38. South Dakota 24. And South Dakota State defeats Youngstown State 27-20. The Brewers cannot clinch a first-round bye today because they don't play, and neither does Atlanta.
20: All right.
4: The Brewers are in Philadelphia tomorrow. Next chance to clinch the bye then.
20: Mm-hmm.
4: Two up on the Dodgers for the one seed in the National League.
20: Okay.
4: The Twins are in San Francisco to kick off their final road series of the season, 8:45 tonight. Coverage at 8 here on Northland News Radio. Zebby Matthews gets the ball tonight for the Twins, who were officially eliminated from playoff contention with despite their win over the Angels yesterday.
20: Happened. All right.
4: Our long national nightmare has come to an end. No Brewers Twins World Series this year.
20: Again. Well, wait till next year.
4: Minnesota Lynx play their first of two against Indiana to close out the regular season tomorrow in Indianapolis. Preseason hockey, the Wild are in Chicago tonight at 7 o'clock. Locally, light schedule tonight. Boys soccer, Hermantown's at Duluth Marshall, Proctor at Hibbing Chisholm. Girls soccer, Duluth East at Esko, Cloquet's at Denfeld. Volleyball, Duluth Marshall at Two Harbors, Esko's at Barnum, Nashwauke-Watton at Hibbing, Floodwood at Cherry, Greenway at Chisholm.
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4: Mm-hmm.
20: Tell us
4: what
20: we got to look forward to.
4: Jeff Papis is a late scratch because we did not connect, unfortunately. We'll get him back next week, talk Bulldog football. How's that sound? Instead, we are very busy this week. We continue our college hockey previews you'll hear later this morning. from Minnesota State men's hockey coach Luke Strand. A Packers fan. You'll appreciate that, Dave.
20: All right, good.
4: And that'll be up a little later on this morning, wherever you, yes, you, get your podcast. Make sure you subscribe, click the bell, and get notified of new episodes, because we got a bunch coming. It'll be a taping later today with North Dakota head coach Dane Jackson, amongst others that we'll be recording with the next few days. And you'll even though I'm gone the rest of the week starting Wednesday, you're going to get new podcasts, I think, pretty much every day.
20: Well, cool. Yeah. All right. Thank
4: you,
20: Bruce.
4: It's a service we provide to the listeners. We're givers is what we do around here.
20: That's great. You'll be giving us more tomorrow, by the way.
4: I will be here. Have a day.
20: You're on KDIL, 921 in the morning with Your Money Now coming up.
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9: I'm Nicole Murray with Your Money Now. MS Now, CNN, and Politico are set to sue President Trump today and to ask a federal judge to reverse his total ban on those three media outlets from the White House. CNBC reports that the journalists from the outlets were prevented from entering the White House over the weekend after Trump announced he would bar them from working there. Frontier Airlines Chairman Bill Frank said he is warming up to more upscale perks for the airline. In an interview with CNBC, Frank said he thinks better, roomier seats make sense for Frontier in the U.S., but that a more traditional budget model still works in emerging markets. Gas prices are rising at a near record-setting pace in the U.S. amid continued disruptions in the Strait of Hormuz and the closure of a key oil pipeline in Saudi Arabia. AAA data says the national average currently sits at $4.47 per gallon. Experts say there are a few ways to save, including shopping around and signing up for loyalty programs. Stocks are higher this morning as oil prices fall. That's Your Money Now.
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0: amore.
1: Ah, when the moon hits your eye like a big pizza pie. That's amore, but when the moon gets hit by a big old chunk of rock, that puts a new crater on the moon. And apparently, scientists have discovered an enormous new crater. A study published in Science Advances says the crater measures about 728 feet across, 141 feet deep, and was created sometime between April and May of 2024. NASA blog says researchers believe a fragment of an asteroid or maybe a comet, or could possibly be the size of a 3- to 6-story building, hit the lunar surface and created that crater. Scientists say an impact of that size only happens on the moon about once every 130 years. Researchers wrote that the event constitutes a statistically rare once-in-a-lifetime observation. Could be another 130 years, I guess, before they get another giant crater on the moon.
0: Excuse me, but you see, back in old Napoli, that's amore.
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0: Good to know that it's hip to be square. We all have a shot at being hip again, I guess. 927 here at KDAL on a Monday morning. Apparently, people are getting meaner over the last 10 years. This is according to a BuzzFeed discussion. It asked that question after a Reddit post suggested that people seemed a whole lot nicer back in 2014 and 2015. Respondents pointed to social media, rising stress, and the lingering effects of the pandemic. Others argue that people haven't necessarily gotten meaner. It's just we're seeing more bad behavior online, where the outrage gets more attention on social media. Some also said that people have always been difficult, but the internet makes it much harder to ignore the difficult people out there.
1: Bulldog hockey.
2: Potential 2-on-1, Anderson. And a shot, he scores! Hunter Anderson! And UMD draws first blood!
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2: Up ahead, it comes the Bibby. Out over the middle, got a man walking in. Big save, rebound, score! Jason Chagadet! And the Bulldogs add to the lead early in the second.
3: Hi, everyone. I'm Bruce Siski. Join Craig Karakis and me from Amsoil Arena starting October 2nd as Bulldog hockey returns.
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9:29 in the morning on the morning show from KDAL. A former New York Yankees center fielder is coming to Broadway. Bernie Williams is his name. He spent 16 years playing with the Yankees, played on four World Series teams, had his number retired when he left the game in 2006, but apparently baseball is not his only talent. Williams is also a classically trained guitarist who has released a couple of jazz albums and was nominated for a Latin Grammy back in 2009. Now he's going to join the Tony and Grammy-winning band of Buena Vista Social Club for a six-week engagement beginning October 22nd on Broadway. Bernie Williams, a former Yankee and I guess a very good guitar player on Broadway. We got news on the way next from NBC, also from the folks at Northern News Now and the Minnesota News Network. And then we'll check the forecast. Again, a very windy day expected if you're by the lake today. Got a beach hazard statement in effect from 10 this morning until this evening for the potential for rip currents along Park Point and Wisconsin Point today.

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2: NBC News Radio, I'm Michael Kastner. President Trump starts off the week in New York City as he prepares to meet with Mayor Zoran Mamdani ahead of the UN General Assembly. Over 100 leaders are in New York this week to discuss issues including conflicts in the Middle East and Ukraine, along with concerns over AI. Three news outlets banned by the White House are suing the administration. Reporters for CNN, MS Now, and Politico were denied access to the White House after the president accused the organizations of negative coverage. The three news organizations notified the White House this morning saying they'll be suing to defend the principle that the government does not decide what the press reports or publishes. Supermodel Cindy Crawford's son is dead. The L.A. County Medical Examiner says Presley Gerber died at a rehab facility on Sunday. He was 27. He often spoke about his struggles with mental health on social media.
3: How's it going, everyone? Welcome back to Mental Health Mondays.
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5: Minnesota News Network, I'm Tasha Radel. Residents of New Richland in south central Minnesota are beginning to assess the damage after torrential rain caused widespread flooding over the weekend. The National Weather Service reported 5 to 9 inches of rain along the Highway 30 corridor late Friday into Saturday, triggering flash flooding. City officials declared a state of emergency and roughly 400 homes were affected. Firefighters used a boat to rescue residents from several homes, while 36 residents were evacuated from the New Richland Care Center. No injuries were reported. Officials have asked residents to document property damage as cleanup and damage assessments continue. Congresswoman Kelly Morrison, a doctor for more than 20 years, is concerned about families skipping their vaccines. Morrison says misinformation coming from Washington has led to the decline. She says the best advice for parents is to talk to your local pediatrician.
6: Do ask questions until you feel comfortable making your decision. But your pediatrician has spent their, you know, they've trained for years. They spend their career making sure that they can do everything they can to help kids make it to have a thriving adulthood.
5: Minnesota now has the third lowest vaccination rate for measles at 86%. Morrison says you need 95% to reach herd immunity. MnDOT is reminding motorists to watch for farm equipment on the roads during harvest season. Spokeswoman Ann Meyer says farm equipment often drives more slowly and takes up more of the road.
7: If you do encounter any farm equipment on the road, we want you to slow down. We want you to only pass when it's safe to do so. And really keep an eye out for debris as well on the roadway, just from things blowing around and coming off of farm equipment trunks. So
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5: In other headlines, Minnesotans planning holiday travel could find fewer flight options on some routes this year. Airlines have adjusted schedules at Minneapolis-St. Paul International Airport, with Sun Country among the carriers reducing flights. The Minnesota-based airline has cited pilot departures and higher operating costs. Travelers may want to book early, especially for the busiest Thanksgiving and Christmas travel days. The Minnesota Vikings are 2-0 this season after a low-scoring 9-3 win in Chicago yesterday. Neither team scored a touchdown, and Vikes head coach Kevin O'Connell was proud of his group.
0: This team's learning and applying previously learned lessons on how to win games a whole bunch of different ways. The best part about them is it just always feels like they're all leaning in 100% for the guy next to them.
5: The Vikings will play at Tampa Bay this Sunday at 3 o'clock. This is MNN.
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10: Mostly cloudy morning, partly sunny this afternoon. We'll have highs around 60. Winds east at 5 to 10 inland, but much stronger right along the lakeshore. Partly cloudy tonight, lows in the upper 30s. On Tuesday, sunshine, low 60s. Tomorrow, again, easterly winds. Sunny skies on Wednesday with middle 60s and southeast winds. Mostly cloudy, maybe some showers in the morning on Thursday. Otherwise, look for highs in the low 60s with partly cloudy skies on Thursday. So pretty much right around normal for this time of year this week. Yesterday we had a high of 58, normal high is around 65. Record high in this state, 1908, it got up to 88 degrees. And the record low, 28, that was set in 1974. 654 was sun up this morning, setting this evening at 708. Currently 50 over the hill at the airport, 55 downtown, 53 Superior, 44 up in Hibbing. Let's check in with Pete Radosovich, attorney at law there in Esco. Good morning, Pete.
11: Good morning, Dave Strandberg. What a treat it is to be on the radio with you.
10: Well, good to hear. I'm glad. It's good to have you on the radio.
11: You know, I was thinking about a story that's been in the news lately. A lot of people are upset. Remember that lady out in the East Coast to Maine or Boston or wherever it was who strangled her three kids?
10: Yes.
11: And she was acquitted. There was a mistrial, not acquitted. But 11 out of the 12 jurors wanted to acquit her, and one didn't, so they had a mistrial. And people are upset because they think that this woman has gone free. They're really upset. I see all over the place. People are mad about it.
10: Yeah.
11: And, you know, I'm not a criminal lawyer. I'm a divorce lawyer and a personal injury lawyer and a real estate lawyer and a probate lawyer. But I understand how the system works. And what I thought you would think is interesting is that the idea that this woman got off with murdering her children is just plain wrong. What happens is they believe that she is insane,
10: right?
11: Means that she's going to be committed civilly, and she's going to be in hospitals and analyzed and not free to go for the longest time until she's either cured, which is what we want, or if she's never cured, she'll be there and she'll be civilly committed for the rest of her life. So it's not as if the media, they love to blame the media for everything, right, Dave?
10: Of course.
11: The media is saying that she got off. She got away with murdering her three kids, but she's not free to go. And I would suggest that being civilly committed is somewhat even worse than prison, because you have to do what they say. In prison, you can just sit in your cell all day long. I think that people need to understand that the justice system in America really does work. And I am here as a lawyer to tell you that I think the justice system works pretty darn good in Minnesota as well.
10: It's kind of interesting to note that one person could change, a verdict that way.
11: Yeah, I do jury trials, mostly in personal injury. We don't have jury trials in divorce cases in Minnesota. But we always say you never know what a jury's going to do, and that's not really accurate. You kind of do know what a jury's going to do.
10: Yeah.
11: But you can't really predict it, and one person can upset the whole apple cart. That is true.
10: All right. Well, how about we get a hold of you, Pete, to do what you do best?
11: Well, you'd call Pete Radosovich, that's me, attorney at law in Esco. You can call my number, 218-879-0008. You can swing by my office, which is next to the Tequila Ton restaurant in Esco. You can find a parking spot. And last but not least, I encourage people to go to my website, pete@rodasovichlaw.com, and I can respond that way.
10: Pete, always fun talking to you. Have a good rest of the day, and we'll catch you next Monday, I reckon.
11: We'll see. We'll talk to you then.
10: All right, 9:41 here at KDAL. It is the morning show.
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14: I don't know if Aaron Glenn is ever going to get it. The Jets head coach, who was terrible last year in terms of game management, doesn't seem to have learned anything, because his game management yesterday in the inexplicable collapse against the Green Bay Packers was ridiculous. 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I don't know what he was doing in overtime. And if not for his decision-making, the Jets could be 2-0 right now. I'm Nick Collins.
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0: happy together.
1: Well, let's do a turtle story this morning. A rare two-headed baby turtle was found in Cape Cod. The Cape Wildlife Center in Massachusetts wrote in a social media post last week that a diamondback terrapin hatchling with two heads was brought to its facility by the Mass Audubon Wellfleet Bay Wildlife Sanctuary. There's a mouthful. The center said it's only ever seen two other cases similar to this one in the last 5 years, making this quite a rare case for the team. Diamondback terrapin turtles are officially listed as a threatened species under the Massachusetts Endangered Species Act. The organization said its team is now monitoring the turtles' appetite, growth, and behavior closely, and hopefully the two of them, are happy together, the two-headed turtle.
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5: 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After the break, we'll examine where hunters may find the best opportunities this fall, and one habitat trend tempering the good news.
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5: The Minnesota Department of Natural Resources reports that pheasant hunters have reason for optimism following a nearly 20% increase in the state's 2026 August Roadside Index. Observers counted on average 90 pheasants per 100 miles driven, up from 75 last year. The DNR credits a warmer winter and dry, warm nesting conditions that likely improved hen survival and brood production. The West Central region, the heart of pheasant hunting here in Minnesota, recorded a 74% increase, while the Central and South Central regions also rose nicely, 25% and 17% respectively. The longer-term habitat picture for pheasants is less encouraging. Minnesota experienced a net loss of approximately 22,500 acres of protected habitat since last year, driven largely by declining enrollment in the Federal Conservation Reserve Program. The Minnesota pheasant hunting season opens at 9 a.m. on Saturday, October 10th. This has been from the pages of the Outdoor News. 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
1: $9.49 with your money now on the way. New York State is taking some steps to regulate major AI developers and advance nation-leading AI safety laws in New York as well. The governor says AI developers will soon have to comply with strict transparency and safety requirements under what's called the Responsible AI Safety and Education Act. It comes as the governor is pressing pauses on building new data centers and making the first full-time hire for the newly formed Digit Office task with implementing the latest measures. That department expected to compile an annual report regarding AI incidents that could lead to updating the current guardrails on AI in New York. Your money now coming up. We'll check weather, too. It looks like another windy day in the Twin Ports, especially right along the lake. Otherwise, partly sunny skies this afternoon.
9: I'm Nicole Murray with Your Money Now. The United States and China have discussed creating a notification system that would allow countries to alert each other about national security issues related to artificial intelligence. Treasury Secretary Scott Bessent.
10: We think that moving from opaque to more transparency between the number one and the number two AI powers in the world, very important.
9: Yesterday's discussion took place in New York, and it comes ahead of President Xi Jinping's state visit to Washington on Thursday. As the French winemaking industry reaches a crisis point, key players are considering new markets, products, and generations. France's agriculture ministry has warned that wine production could hit a 70-year low in 2026, marking the third year of reduced output. Oil prices have dropped after President Trump said he is open to talking with Iran. West Texas Intermediate at $95 a barrel, Brent at $99. Stocks have risen this morning as oil and yields fall. That's Your Money Now.
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0: but mankind. Another hot day yesterday in Nashville, Tennessee, where it's been in the 90s, it seems like, for the last several weeks. Extreme heat on the field at Nissan Stadium in Nashville yesterday caused some of the NFL players' cleats to melt during the game between Tennessee and Philadelphia. Temperatures on the synthetic turf reached as high as 157 degrees. Eagles offensive lineman Cam Jurgens saying he had to change cleats because they were melting and his feet were burning. Eagles tackle Jordan Mailata says the conditions were another reason the players' union should start pushing the NFL to eliminate artificial turf. Regular grass doesn't heat up that much. Tennessee switched to synthetic turf before the 2023 season. It was a hot day yesterday on the field and, well, off for that matter. 9:54, we'll find out what our forecast holds. Temps in the 60s for the rest of this week.
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0: chance of showers in the morning, and highs in the low 60s on Thursday. Rounding out your work week on Friday, mostly cloudy skies, upper 60s. On Friday, again, the normal high for this time of year is 65. Record to shoot for today is 88. That won't happen. That was set back in 1908. Record low, 28. That was in 1974. 6:54 for sunup this morning. 7:08 for sunset tonight on this final full day of summer.
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6: Hey, ball!

Well, got to fill up the gas tank yesterday and empty out the wallet at the same time. AAA is out this morning saying the gas prices will start the work week off at $4.47 a gallon. That's the average nationwide. Pretty close to what it's around here. Most stations at around $4.50 or so. Price essentially unchanged from yesterday, but is 16 cents a gallon higher than it was just a week ago. As usual, prices are the highest in California, where drivers are shelling out $6.16 a gallon on average for unleaded regular. And, of course, diesel fuel even way higher than that everywhere. So maybe with oil prices down just a touch today, we could see a fall in gas prices later, but we won't be holding our breath. Coming up, news at the top of the hour from NBC, also Minnesota News Network News, and stick around for the Joel Heitkamp Show next on KDAL. We'll be back tomorrow morning at 6 a.m. Have a good rest of the day.

0: else. We don't need to shut it down entirely. 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
2: We now have a clear indication when the San Diego-based USS Abraham Lincoln will be back home. This comes after a brief stop in the Pacific. More from Phil Farrar.
4: For the first time in more than 9 months, the Lincoln returned to American soil. Sailors making a logistical port in the U.S. territory of Guam on Saturday. That's a working port. Few sailors actually got off the ship. They pulled into the Western Pacific Island to replenish supplies. The aircraft carrier is expected to return the first full week of October.
2: Scientists have discovered an enormous new crater on the moon. A study published in Science Advances says the crater measures about 728 feet across and 141 feet deep and was created sometime between April and May of 2024. A NASA blog says researchers believe a fragment of an asteroid or a comet, possibly the size of a 3- to 6-story building, hit the lunar surface and created the crater. Scientists said an impact of that size only happens on the moon once about every 130 years. Temperatures were so hot on the field at Sunday's NFL game in Nashville that players' cleats were melting. More from Tammy Trujillo.
5: The Philadelphia Eagles beat the Tennessee Titans 24-20 Sunday at Nissan Stadium, where the temperatures on the synthetic turf reached as high as 157 degrees. Eagles offensive lineman Cam Jurgens said after the game that his feet were burning and still hurting, and he had to use several pairs of cleats because of the melting. Television cameras picked up one member of the Titans getting his cleats sprayed with water to keep them cool. Philadelphia left tackle Jordan Mailata said that experiences like this are another reason the players' union should push the NFL to get rid of artificial turf.
2: That said, it's pumpkin season once again. The official start of autumn is this Tuesday. That's when the fall equinox occurs in the Northern Hemisphere. Michael Kastner, NBC News Radio.
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12: Not Joel Heitkamp. He's back soon, though. We're finally, like, in the week of him getting back. He's hopefully back on Wednesday from his Scotland and Ireland trip. Thanks to Travel for getting him out there. But today, I have Justin Sherlock. You've been crushing it with our first 2 hours. We're in the last hour of News and Views. You're a farmer in North Dakota. So you bring a lot of really great insight to the show, which is fun. And I think our listeners, I think they've been enjoying it based on some of the texts.
13: Yeah, we've been getting some good feedback today. And it's fun to be here again a second time hosting the number one show in the Upper Midwest. How great. So
12: first time, though, for our new Duluth and Hibbing listeners to hear you.
13: Well, that's great. And, you know, I love my Minnesota neighbors. I'm a good, proud North Dakotan, but I love all our neighbors as well. And, you know, we're going to be talking just a little bit about our northern neighbors as well up in Canada and talking some trade stuff. So we've got a couple great guests coming on. We've got Ron Lamberty joining us in a little bit here, hopefully, from the American Coalition for Ethanol. We're going to talk about some of our exports and stuff like that. We've got Jamie Byer joining us a little later. She's a director with the American Soybean Association. I sit on that board with her, so lucky to know her. And we're going to talk trade, USMCA, maybe China. President Xi's coming to D.C. this week. Big week. So, you know, just last segment, we had Senator Kramer on. We were talking about U.S. Fish and Wildlife Service easements and some of the issues facing us there and wildlife habitat. So it's been busy. And if you missed that segment, Abby, where can they go to listen in if they miss Senator Kramer?
12: Yeah, our home base here on the News and Views Radio Network, KFGO.com. Click on the podcast, and there you can listen to all the conversations.
13: Yeah, we didn't have nearly enough time. Wanted to ask him some questions. We didn't get to talk at all about how farmers really want to, you know, protect and develop that habitat, but we also got to have some common sense when it comes to these regulations and rules and overreach. So, anyhow.
12: Our texter's also pleasantly surprised, I think, by Senator Kramer's comments.
13: Yeah, we had several of the comments come in like, hey, Senator Kramer's making a lot of sense here. Like, I think for the for Joel's listeners, that's pretty high praise, I would say.
12: So, I think so.
13: It's an issue we got to work on. I think we all want the same thing, good habitat and being able to farm reasonably. And so we'll
12: and again, find if a way you want to join the conversation, text us 35270.
13: Yes, please do. I'm loving getting the feedback today. So, but hey, we've got again. Let's switch to trade a little bit, though. Let's talk trade. In this last hour, we're on the show today. Ron, I think you're with us. You are with the American Coalition for Ethanol, and I know we've met a time or two at different points, probably over Zoom. With my work on the soybean board, and you know, fighting for trade together. And wanted to bring you on today a little bit, kind of talk about ethanol. And talk about ethanol trade in particular with Canada, because I think for North Dakota and Minnesota, probably South Dakota a little bit, I'm guessing that's a pretty big deal.
14: Oh, it's a huge deal. They're our biggest customer, and not by a little. It's, I think over a billion gallons a year.
13: Gallons with a B.
14: It's where we're getting, I don't know if we've hit that yet, but, I mean, it was trending that way, and, I mean, so far we've been unaffected. They wrote rules for their low carbon fuel standard that were kind of fuel agnostic, that just favored ethanol in general. They make some ethanol themselves, but given all the different regions and they're also sort of it's a different thing, and I'm not sure it's the same for biodiesel and renewable diesel, but you know, they sort of look at it as an ingredient, and it doesn't really seem to have the same politics attached to it in Canada. It's just sort of, we can buy this and we can resell it and we can make money. The oil companies are kind of political about it.
13: It's not so much oil and water like here at times. Is that what you're saying?
14: yeah. Oil and ethanol and oil and it's just sort of it's another piece of the. Yeah, they seem to be more energy marketers than they are oil marketers. And so if our price is attractive, we sell more, and our price has been very attractive this year.
13: Yeah, well, that's great. And I farm, over by northwest of Valley City in a little town called Daisy, farm by the Wimbledon-Courtney area. We've got an ethanol plant near us. We've got a crush plant near us now, thankfully, the last few years. So, you know, we're producing, I believe all the soybean oil from that crush plant in Spiritwood goes to the Marathon facility in Dickinson to make renewable diesel, mostly, I believe, for the California market. But biofuels is really driving, I would say that ethanol, and now hopefully where soy is going and canola, biofuels really helped drive a lot of this economic prosperity that brought a lot of young people back to the farms. When I was a kid, parents, you know, would push their kids to not come home and farm. They would do anything they could. You cannot come home and farm. There's no future in it. And I saw that change when, you know, with the RFS, the Renewable Fuel Standard, and the work we've done to develop our biofuels industry, and now we're exporting ethanol. But we got some competition from Brazil on whole soybeans, corn, and now I think they want to compete with us on ethanol. Maybe I'm wrong on that, but
14: no, you're right. And I mean, that was one of the things that was sort of a wild card with the, you know, global ethanol exports. We're going to probably, I'm sure we're going to hit another record this year, and that's above 2.1 billion that we sold last year. It's you know, I think we might hit 2.2 on the marketing year. And that was kind of interesting because starting in April, prior to April, for about 2 years, we had been, maybe three, we had been lower priced than Brazilian ethanol. And with them starting to make, I think they were up to 3 billion liters. So, I mean, what, that's almost another billion of ethanol, of corn ethanol now in Brazil, in addition to their sugarcane ethanol. So that we thought, you know, that would be somewhat of a wild card. And in April, we got to the point where our price was close to theirs, but we kept selling more ethanol. And all, you know, that international demand is being driven by the fact that you've got all the people who, all the countries that are still, you know, trying to hit some climate goals and have realized that the most inexpensive way to do it is with biofuels and with ethanol in particular. So we're selling that, and again, it's cheaper than, you know, even if you're not selling it to meet those goals, it's still a lot cheaper than buying oil.
13: Right, and I think most of the, you know, a lot of listeners probably don't realize, you know, I've been on some trade missions overseas, and most of the rest of the world is still working on decarbonizing or at least reducing their carbon impact. In the United States, maybe we've paused it, but we're still I guess we're still kind of doing it. Now we're just calling it, you know, rural economic development, if you will. Which is, you know,
14: re-branded.
13: Hey, yeah, and so it works. But, you know, Canada, just it's right there for those of us in the northern states. And I was at the Big Iron Farm and Construction show last week here in Fargo and talking with vendors and suppliers. Almost everyone at that show thinks that this trade war with Canada is just stupid. They've all said,
14: We have been lucky in most of the trade things that we've been sort of exempted from it. You know, where they've specifically carved out some ethanol stuff so far. Right. You know, we've got, in addition to Canada, you know, because you don't have to put it on a boat to go to Canada. Mexico is, we think, getting close. You know, their president was, you know, when she was governor of, I think, I don't know if it was Guadalajara or Mexico City, but anyway, she advocated for 10% ethanol. Again, she is an environmentalist, and we think we're getting close to maybe doing a deal there. But then, you know, I thought we were getting close in 2019 too, and who knows with them. But I mean, that's another market the size of Texas, 450 million gallons possibly. So there's markets all over the world that are important. But to finish the Brazil thing, that price got to where it got, but then I think it's starting in July, their domestic blending percentage went up to 32%, the highest they've ever had. So they'll be using a little more domestically.
13: Just think if we had a 32% blend requirement in the United States.
14: Imagine if we had 15.
13: Well, true. Yeah, yeah. I think we're hopefully we get there. You know, E15.
14: Yeah.
13: But of course, what they're proposing is just the ability to buy. It's not a mandate. So
14: exactly.
13: But like you said, how much cheaper is ethanol right now? I mean, you know, compared to gas, you know, petroleum, gasoline, it's so much. Go to the gas station, you know, E15, E30, E85, if your vehicle can use it, a flex fuel. I mean, yeah, maybe you give up a little bit of mileage on that E85, I've heard. But if you do the math, I think you're way ahead using ethanol.
14: Well, I mean, right now, and especially when you consider the RIN price, if you're going to place, you know, one of the independent retailers where they're paying, you know, $2.15 for a gallon of ethanol right now, but the RIN credit's $2.05, I think. So essentially, they're paying a dime a gallon. And earlier this year, they were getting paid a dime or 20 cents a gallon net price for ethanol. And then you the actual rack prices for E85 right now are almost all less than a buck nationwide, less than a dollar. And gas is $3.50. So, I mean, let's say they're a buck and a three and a half. You've got to lose two-thirds of your mileage. Right. And most of the time, people lose about 20% if they use the 85. So,
13: well, I look at ethanol. You know, you look at how that industry, did it have government support years ago? Yeah, it did, to get on its feet. But you know where a lot of that support, in, at least in my lifetime, the later years, a lot of that support went into helping fund the infrastructure, those blender pumps at the retail locations. A lot of the, you talk about policy that worked. Okay, yeah. Both Democrats and Republicans came together and said, hey, we want to support this industry. We want to support our farmers. We want to meet climate goals. We want to have rural economic development. We're going to fund some of these infrastructure things so that this industry can get on its feet and stand on its own. And now it does. And it's making decent returns, and it's good for rural community. I mean, it's a real success story, in my opinion.
14: And it's owned by farmers and local investors. You know, it by and large, that's who owns the ethanol industry. And, you know, the first credits that were put out there for ethanol were to build the plant. And, you know, they're doing well. And the RFS has just been such a very good piece of legislation. When you think about it, it mandated a fuel that already cost less. And that's, you know, normally you got to mandate stuff because it costs more. It's more difficult to get. This was just a way to force the oil companies to let us compete. And, you know, now the fuel's out there. It costs a lot less. We're getting used more. We hit 11% blending 1 month last year, and we've been in the 1.25 to 1.5 range most of this year, or 10 and a quarter to 10.5. So, I mean, it's being blended because the math works, not because anybody's forcing them. And that's why with this E15 year-round thing, you know, we've been year-round for, you know, as a practical matter since 2019. You know, there's been some gymnastics that had to be done.
13: Right.
14: But it's getting to a point now where people are looking at the math more. We have a website that's for marketers. It's called flexfuelforward.com, where they can go in and put their prices in and see how much less it would be to sell E15 and E85. And we're getting a lot more hits on that because people know E15 is a possibility. I was in California last week or the week before. For their annual convention, and there's a lot of people asking us, how do we get this? And that's close, probably first quarter of next year, they will really be selling E15 there. Definitely by mid-year, I think there will be a lot of volume out there. That's another almost, I mean, you know, what, 400, 500 million gallons. There's a lot of markets out there that we haven't gotten into, and the math works. Most of what we do. We just explain that it's a good deal for everybody.
13: Good. Well, I know, you know, we've only got about a minute and a half left, but I know, again, you know, just hitting on the Canada thing one more time.
14: Sure.
13: What percentage of, like, you know, North Dakota, Minnesota ethanol is going into Canada off the cuff, for a rough figure?
14: No, because I mean, it's like most
13: of
14: everything.
13: It's a commodity, right?
14: Yeah. And most of, you know, we're on the western edge of the Corn Belt, so it's Canada, Washington, Oregon, California.
13: Right.
14: But, you know, we don't use that much, which is, you know, there aren't that many of us.
13: Well, but geographically, so, to me, and this is just where my common sense feels like it would kick in, there are neighbors, they're right there.
14: Right.
13: It seems like I know a lot gets used up in, you know, British Columbia on the west coast of Canada.
14: Right.
13: You know, and they really like our low carbon. You know, a lot of the North Dakota plants are doing carbon capture. Or then they're using waste steam from maybe a power plant next to it, so they're not burning natural gas. So there's so many benefits to ethanol. It's so much opportunity.
14: Yeah. Some of the lowest carbon ethanol in the world is made right there in North Dakota.
13: That's
14: probably
13: right.
14: I shouldn't say some of. Probably the most low carbon ethanol right now in the world is made right there.
13: Yeah. Well, North Dakota, Minnesota, we produce a lot of ethanol. Hopefully we're going to produce some more biodiesel, renewable diesel going forward.
14: Yep.
13: But, you know, huge markets. And like you say, Canada's so important to us. So any quick last 10, 15-second closing thought?
14: No, I'd say, you know, just listen a little bit to the end of the last one. Stay engaged. You know, make sure that all of your representatives and in the state and federal government know that this is important to you.
13: Right.
14: Because they can write regulations that help, and they can write regulations that hurt. So stay on top of it and stay engaged.
13: Yeah. And, you know,
14: our website, I should plug it, otherwise people get mad at me, ethanol.org. We're easy to remember, though, ethanol.org.
13: Well, perfect. Well, there you have it. Ron Lamberty, hey, thanks for calling in and joining us today. I learned a lot. You know, our neighbors up in Canada, you know, maybe we got some legit trade issues to sort out with them, but for the most part, let's get this stupid trade war with Canada sorted out.
14: Yeah.
13: So. All right.
14: We just want our chance to sell, because I think we got a good product and a good price, and we'll sell a lot.
13: Awesome. Well, hey, thanks for joining us today, and I appreciate your time. You take care.
14: You bet. Thanks.
13: All right. Well, you're listening to News and Views. We're going to be back in a few, and I think we got Sarah joining us in a little bit, right?
12: Yeah, right now, Sarah Heinrich out in Medina.
15: Well, hey, hi, Justin. Sarah. It's great to have you on air. Sounding wonderful.
13: Well, thank you. Thank you. Good to talk to you. And I missed seeing you at Big Iron. I was kind of like, you know, maybe I'll see you around. But I,
15: yeah.
13: Yeah. There's just so many people. So many people.
15: There are so many people.
12: That's a good problem to
15: have. That's exactly right. Yeah. Great problem to have. I thought you might be combining soybeans so you wouldn't be able to guest host.
13: You know, my neighbor I farm with, I think he's going to try some this afternoon. We're just going to get started. I'm hoping tomorrow I'm in the combine seat and we're going.
15: All right, let's hope so. So currently we've got observers keeping a close eye on the scheduled trade meeting between the president of the U.S. and the leader of China. December corn 13 cents higher at 5.40. New crop November soybeans up 18 cents at 13.21. January up 18 cents at 13.38. December spring wheat up 6 cents at 7.47. October feeder cattle up $4.78 at $3.28.28. October live cattle $3 and a nickel higher at $2.18.95. October lean hogs 65 cents higher at $78.75. 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
13: Hey, we are back with News and Views, and I am not Joel Heitkamp. I am Justin Sherlock filling in the hot seat today. So, Abby, how am I doing?
12: I think you're doing great.
13: All right.
12: We've had some fun conversations.
13: We have, and you know what? We've had some great feedback and comments, and some of you think I'm doing all right. Some of you think I'm full of, you know, BS. But you know what? We're having a good day, and that's what I love about America is you get to disagree with me, and I get to disagree with you, and we respect each other for that. So, next, so we're going to have Jamie Beyer joining us in a little bit here. She's from the American Soybean Association. We're talking trade. We're going to talk a little bit more USMCA with her, but China a little bit too, because obviously President Xi of China is coming to the White House on Thursday. And we hope it's a good meeting between President Trump, President Xi. We, you know, whether you like President Trump or not, we need this meeting to go well. It, you know, our nations do better when we can resolve differences and do trade with each other, do some business. We have legitimate issues with China. Hopefully we can keep working through it. So, coming up, we're gonna talk a little bit about that. And soybeans, yeah. You know, I know soybeans well, being on the soybean board. So we're going to talk soybeans a little, kind of excited about that. So.
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3: NBC News Radio, I'm Michael Kastner. The Trump administration is being sued by three news outlets banned from the White House. Reporters for CNN, MS Now, and Politico were denied access to the White House after President Trump accused the organizations of negative coverage. The three news organizations notified the White House this morning, saying they'll be suing to protect their First Amendment rights. President Trump will hold some high-profile meetings in New York City today ahead of the UN General Assembly. New York City Mayor Zoran Mamdani will host the president at Gracie Mansion, their first official meeting since the pair met at the White House in February. Today marks the last full day of summer.
4: 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At least the weather's turned.
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3: The fall equinox is set to happen tomorrow night at 8:04 p.m. Eastern Time. That's according to the old Farmer's Almanac. That's the exact moment the sun will cross the celestial equator. Michael Kastner, NBC News Radio.
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4: A cool dry day is in store for the Northland, but we will continue to see breezy easterly winds at about 10 to 15 miles per hour. Highs today will be ranging from the upper 50s up to about the mid 60s in a couple of spots, and there will be a decent amount of cloud cover, although that'll give way to some clearer skies during the overnight hours with a chance for some frost, especially across northern Minnesota. With Northern News Now, I'm meteorologist Brennan Pham for 610 and FM 103.9 KDAL.
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9: Hey, everybody. You're listening to News and Views. I'm your guest host, Justin Sherlock, filling in as we close in on the end of the show here. We've been talking a lot of stuff today, and trade is kind of the topic of the hour. So next, we're going to have Jamie Beyer. She's a director with the American Soybean Association. I'm also a director for the American Soybean Association, so I get to serve on the board with her. We're going to talk about trade and, you know, USMCA. We've talked a lot about Canada here with Ron talking ethanol before, and we'll sneak in a little China talk maybe with President Xi. Here in Thursday, I think, coming to the White House. So, Jamie, how are you doing today?
11: I'm doing well, Justin. Good morning.
9: Morning. Yeah, you've been busy. I think you had some meetings this morning, and you're just a busy bee, but I thank you for making a little time to be with us today.
11: Absolutely.
9: Yeah, so what, any big soybean news? What's the word on the street? Or, you know, we've been selling some beans to China. We're doing business with Canada, Mexico. Like, what's top of mind for you right now?
11: You know, I'm just coming in hot from a fly-in last week with the National Wheat Growers, National Corn, Soybean Growers, Farm Bureau, and then Farmers Union was out there too, and we're all preaching Farm Bill. And as legislators come back home to start campaigning,
9: I hope
11: that farmers are front and center, and I think the trade disruptions have highlighted the importance of having our safety net and having all of those programs too, and so it becomes a bridge to remind folks how important the Farm Bill is and how outdated the programs are. I think
9: 2018 Farm Bill. We're still operating under the 2018 Farm Bill. So
11: that was based on 2012 data.
9: Right.
11: I think we can make it worse, right?
9: we're getting there. The world is not any slower today than it was in 2012, right? But
11: certainly the trade has given us a little bit of a pulpit to point out, and especially for those of us farming in Minnesota, Western Minnesota and North Dakota, like our beans are headed west. They're headed to these markets, mm-hmm. and we rely on them to take a portion of our products.
9: Yeah, you know, we're crushing a lot more than we were. North Dakota built two crush plants. We can crush about half of the soybeans we grow now in North Dakota. I know Minnesota, there's been some expansion happening there as well. But, we still got to export the meal somewhere. So trade is still vital, whether we're crushing them here domestically to use the oil for biofuels or whether we're exporting whole soybeans. So, Canada, all the stuff with going on with Canada, have you been hearing any rumblings, anything on that, or we just, what's the word on that with USMCA, and what do people need to know when it comes to soybeans and trading with Canada and Mexico? Mexico's a huge buyer as well.
11: It sounds like we've sort of clicked over into this world where USMCA was maybe a once in so many year problem, and now it's going to be maybe an every year problem. I think, for North Dakota, for Minnesota, the trade goes two ways. So we're importing products, fertilizer, potash, that sort of thing from Canada, and in exchange we're sending goods that way too, and so it's an important agreement just for us regionally in addition to the national sort of implications.
9: Right. And still the elephant in the room though is China. We're all working hard to diversify soybean trade, try and develop some of those new markets. You and I were both in Colombia about this time last year, I think, October, on a trade mission, trying to sell some soybeans and soybean meal down there. But it takes time to diversify, and China still buys almost or maybe more than half of all the soybeans exported globally. You just don't replace a customer like that overnight, and I don't think we want to because, again, they've been a good customer. They buy a lot from us. So, what's your take? President Xi's coming. They've been
12: China seems to be buying and working towards that fulfillment of that 25 million metric tons that the White House said they would buy this year. Is that what you're hearing as well and seems to be on course?
11: Yeah, I think folks are optimistic that those sorts of commitments are going to be honored. I was just in preparing for our talk today. I was just pulling up some stats. It looks like in 2019 we dipped down to 13 million. That was
12: trade war 1.0.
11: Right. And then, you know, in 2023 then we hit a high of 31 million. You know, those are big swings and so as much as we can stabilize, you know, and export a predictable amount, I think is what we're looking for. You brought up that we did that trade trip to Colombia. I know ASA and the U.S. Soybean Export Council, they're looking for volunteers. They're sending farmers over to Korea and China and, you know, those sorts of areas, like you said, to wheel and deal.
12: Yeah, the work doesn't stop. I was in China. It was my first time to China, but I was in China about a month and a half ago. And, you know, they want to buy from us. A lot of the customers over there told us, if we can just get the governments to find a solution, we want to buy your U.S. product. It's quality. It's good product. So I think there's a desire to do business. And I think that's what farmers have been really talking about. We know there are trade issues with China. We have to work on and resolve. Intellectual property, you know, AI keeps being in the news. But I think our biggest thing is we want access to markets. And I think one of the fears is, when I was in China, I was at an APEC summit, the Asian Pacific Economic Conference, I believe it was stood for, and food security was what was being talked about. And a lot of countries are fearful now that the trade disruptions, the tariffs with the U.S., the war in Ukraine and Russia, you know, the largest wheat exporters in the world, you know, you've got disruptions in the Middle East. They're worried about food, and they're talking about building storage to have supplies on hand. And so if we start hoarding food, that kind of goes against everything that we've worked for decades to be considered a stable supplier to the world. And do you think that's where we're heading, you know, everyone hoarding and building state stockpiles? And I remember growing up, you know, you'd hear the news, Japan or Egypt issued a state tender to buy, you know, X amount of wheat, and the wheat market would just crash or skyrocket based on, you know, a government buying rather than the free market buying. So any thoughts on that?
11: You know, last week in all the conversations you kind of have in between meetings, we were talking about the Indian government and how they will purchase a huge amount of fertilizer on behalf of the country and take up all the stocks for quite a while. I mean, that happens on the input side too. So, you know, these are big disruptions that are hard to anticipate. I think something that we could highlight that you and I know a little bit about is these soy excellence centers that our export organization has put together, where we go into these more emerging markets where they're just starting to learn a little bit about soy and how to use it to raise livestock. And we come in and we help their feed mill managers become certified on certain types of livestock, and we show them how to give them a more beneficial nutritional balance to get their animals up to weight, to get them to market faster and more efficiently, and then we show them how soybean fits into that. And that's something that I'm really proud of. That's really cool that we're trying to expand into these markets, although they have a great deal of infrastructure.
12: Right. Yeah. Well, yeah, how do you export to a country that doesn't have deep water ports? You know, and, you know, a lot of the buyers we met with say they want to buy more containerized soy. Well, you know, that means we have to have trade with the countries to have empty containers here in the U.S. to send back that way full of soybeans. So yeah, trade is a little complicated. Imagine that. It's not black and white.
11: Well, and just having access to, you know, some sort of capital to be able to put an order in and looking for credit. And, you know, as farmers, we're like, yeah, we can't help you with those sorts of complicated issues. But like you said, these trade agreements kind of set the foundation for that sort of work.
12: Right. Well, you know, we've got about a minute or two left. I can't stress enough how important this summit, this meeting with President Xi and President Trump is on so many things, you know, AI, intellectual property, trade, you know, agriculture, exports, you know, shipbuilding is coming up, you know, control of the, you know, Southeast Asia area. There's so much stuff, but I just want to kind of put into context for listeners. You know, when we talk 25 million metric tons, you know those unit trains that people see out in the countryside, those mile-long trains? That's about 12,000 metric tons. And a Panamax ship that, you know, actually takes the beans over there is like 60,000 metric tons. So just think how many of those shiploads of soybeans we're loading to get to 25 million metric tons. And like you said, 31, I think you said, was our peak. So we've got some work to do yet.
11: Yeah, absolutely. I mean, we're heading into harvest.
12: Right, yeah.
11: Now's the time when we're all watching the price. It's been a little interesting lately. It's not been a chore to check the prices, right? But it would certainly help to have a positive relationship with China going forward.
12: Right. Well, we've got about about 1 minute left. Any closing thoughts? Anything you want to kind of leave the listeners with? Thoughts?
11: You know, I think it's just another opportunity where agriculture can take a headline and make sure you bring that back around to your own operation and letting your legislators know again. Farm bill, as that safety net behind all of this complicated trade, all this complicated fuel trading that's happening. There's no shortage of issues on the farm.
12: Yeah. Well, hey, thank you for your time. Thanks for being in D.C. last week, and I know you've done a bunch of trade missions. I've done a few. The work never ends. You know, it takes a team to build these markets, and I appreciate you being part of that and the commitment and time you've put into to help all of our fellow farmers and our rural communities really have a strong economy and keep things going. So thank you so much for what you do as well.
11: Absolutely. Thank you.
12: All right. That was Jamie Beyer of the American Soybean Association. We're going to take a quick break. We'll be back in just a few to wrap the show up. Thanks for listening.
13: Good morning. Quite a variance in temperature, 30s northeast Minnesota to the 50s as you go further out toward the west, depending on cloud cover or lack thereof. And there have been some areas of rainfall, mainly across eastern South Dakota through southern Minnesota, that are moving south and eastward. Those areas will experience a decrease in rain coverage as the day wears on. A few sprinkles across north central North Dakota. Those should also come to an end. In general, high pressure to the north, controlling the weather. And in northern Minnesota, we're looking at partly sunny conditions during the daytime today, with daytime highs ranging from 58 to 63. Kind of a cold night tonight. Could be some frost in low-lying and protected areas. 33 to 39 for overnight lows. And tomorrow, partly to mostly sunny, 61 to about 65. In the eastern Dakotas and western Minnesota, partly sunny conditions today with high temperatures generally ranging from around 60 to 70 degrees. Cooler weather, some rain across eastern South Dakota. Sky conditions should be partly to mostly cloudy. 30s and 40s overnight tonight for the most part. Depends on elevation and also cloud cover. There could be some patchy frost in low-lying and protected areas, especially in northern Minnesota and also northeast North Dakota. And it looks like highest temperatures tomorrow should be in the 66 to 72 range, along with partly sunny conditions. Western and central Dakota is looking at partly to mostly sunny conditions developing today. Look for highs ranging from 65 to about 72. Overnight lows tonight dropping down into the 40 to 46 range, and daytime highs tomorrow around 67 to 74 degrees with partly sunny conditions. By the time we get into Wednesday, the western and central Dakotas may have a chance for rain showers, and that chance will advance eastward across the valley and also into Minnesota during the Wednesday night, Thursday time frame. Tom's Town of the Day, Manoman, Minnesota, predicted high 65. I'm meteorologist Tom Szymanski from the News and Views Regional Weather Cave.
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4: In other headlines, Minnesotans planning holiday travel could find fewer flight options on some routes this year. Airlines have adjusted schedules at Minneapolis-St. Paul International Airport, with Sun Country among the carriers reducing flights. The Minnesota-based airline has cited pilot departures and higher operating costs. Travelers may want to book early, especially for the busiest Thanksgiving and Christmas travel days. The Minnesota Vikings are 2-0 this season after a low-scoring 9-3 win in Chicago yesterday. Neither team scored a touchdown, and Vikes head coach Kevin O'Connell was proud of his group.
5: This team's learning and applying previously learned lessons on how to win games a whole bunch of different ways. The best part about them is it just always feels like they're all leaning in 100% for the guy next to them.
4: The Vikings will play at Tampa Bay this Sunday at 3 o'clock. This is MNN. Minnesota News Network, I'm Tasha Radel. Residents of New Richland in south central Minnesota are beginning to assess the damage after torrential rain caused widespread flooding over the weekend. The National Weather Service reported 5 to 9 inches of rain along the Highway 30 corridor late Friday into Saturday, triggering flash flooding. MnDOT reminds motorists to watch for farm equipment on the roads during harvest season. Spokeswoman Ann Meyer says farm equipment often drives more slowly and takes up more of the road.
6: If you do encounter any farm equipment on the road, we want you to slow down. We want you to only pass when it's safe to do so. And really keep an eye out for debris as well on the roadway, just from things blowing around and coming off of farm equipment trucks. So
4: cargo shipments declined sharply at the Port of Duluth Superior last year. Port officials say total tonnage fell nearly 15% in 2025, with iron ore shipments dropping by almost 3 million tons. This is MNN.
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13: Hey, you are listening to News and Views. I'm your guest host, Justin Sherlock. We're here to wrap up the show today. I think we've had a lot of fun. We've had some great guests on, and we've had a lot of good feedback, people texting in. We had a couple calls. It's been a good day. So thank you for those of you that texted and messaged and sent in some feedback. So, you know, today, you know, we kind of talked on the we didn't have nearly enough time to talk about those easements. I should have talked more about that. But, you know, the other side is the hunting and conservation community. They've got valid concerns, too. And, you know, we tried to get a couple of them to join us, but unfortunately, they were all traveling today, the people we reached out to. I think there must be a duck convention somewhere because, like, they were all traveling. And
9: they're getting ready for deer hunting, so they need to have their pre-deer hunting.
13: Yeah, but, you know, I mean, yeah, reach out to folks. Talk about that issue. It's something people should know about. And you know, hunting, I mean, it's part of our heritage. I saw an ad the other day for North Dakota Game and Fish had an ad about, you know, hunting, you know, for the future, I think is their vision or theme right now. And it was talking about, you know, hey, hunters, like, be respectful of farmers and work with them. And, you know, farmers, like, you know, hunters want to be good sports. It was nice to see because it was refreshing. And, you know, unlike some of the news stuff we got, I mean, you know, I see we've been kind of watching the news here. One thing I'll just kind of comment on as we get ready to wrap up. But there's this, you know, the White House over the weekend, I don't know if some of you guys saw this, but banned MS Now, the old MSNBC, and CNN and Politico from the White House. And, you know,
9: literally without a warning, too, like the press people, the writers, the reporters from CNN, from those places went into the White House with their badges. And they didn't work.
13: Right, right. And got him taken. You know, and whether you're for President Trump, against President Trump, you know, I think that's something. I was glad to see. I'm seeing, like, even Fox News and several of the others have said they've suspended pool coverage of the White House until the other stations' credentials are returned. And I think that's important because, you know, yeah, the media. You know, they sensationalize a lot of stuff. Well, hey, we're the media right now. We're on a radio show, but but I mean, you know. It is important to have access and freedom of information and not stymie the press. That's one of the founding principles of our country. And so hopefully we can get back to that. You know, keep an eye on the news, that there's more to come on that. But you know, I think, you know, again, that's what I love about this country. We can disagree on stuff and that's our right. I love that about America.
9: And I think too, like Fox pulling their coverage because Fox is more conservative, CNN is more liberal, mm-hmm. But their stories still make each other kind of who they are. Like, you're not going to have the amount of Fox listeners, viewers, supporters without also having the opposite side of
13: CNN.
9: Well,
13: listen to a little bit of both. That's right. How I look at it is, you know, I'm pretty middle of the road, and I feel like there's not a place for me in either party. And here's what I just want to end on, I guess. Boy. You know, whether you're for President Trump or you're not, whether you're a Democrat or not, we better start being able to have conversations with each other again because we've got a lot of big issues facing this country. We've got a $40 trillion debt. You know, these fuel prices are going to crush us. The fuel prices, and you can sit there and debate all day the cause of it. It's been building for decades. Somebody lit the fuse and now the bomb went off and here we are. We got a nightmare. Doesn't matter. It's here. We got to deal with it and sort it out. So, we better figure out how to work on it because inflation is going to skyrocket because this fuel, everything you buy or touch uses fuel, is transported with fuel. There's a lot of tough times ahead. Interest rates, where that's going. So trade with countries, conflict around the world. We got big picture stuff to fix, but you know what? When America's been challenged, we've always risen to the challenge before and we've come together. And I think, you know what, we can do it again. So, hey, talk to your neighbors, have a conversation with them. Don't hate your neighbors if you disagree with them. Love the fact that we get to do that in this country. You get to disagree with your neighbors. That's our right. It's what makes America, America. And, boy, I'm still a proud American. I've been to a lot of countries getting to travel and do trade trips. Love America. Love what we have, our freedom, democracy. Go America, and you know it's great being with you all. Hope you guys enjoyed me being your guest host today. Abby, any closing thoughts?
9: No, thank you so much for coming in. It was a fun show, and if you missed anything, go to our home base, cavejoe.com, and you can hear those conversations.
13: Thanks, everyone. Have a great one.

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9: NBC News Radio, I'm Chris Caraggio. President Trump's events will stop being covered by the White House television press pool after he banned three outlets. CNN, MS Now, and Politico are taking legal action after their reporters were barred from the White House after Trump accused the organizations of negative coverage. The New York Times reports a note to pool members from Fox News' Washington bureau chief said, quote, effective today, the TV pool will not be covering events designated as pool coverage of the president. The attorney for an illegal immigrant who was shot by ICE during a chase in Austin confirms that her client was shot in the back. Kate Lincoln Goldfinch said in a newly posted video that she's seen photos and videos of what happened.
10: He got shot right back here behind his neck.
9: She says that Wilbur Rafael Garces Perez was working as a DoorDash delivery driver yesterday when the shooting happened. Homeland Security said in a statement that he's in federal custody pending removal. The 28-year-old, they say, illegally entered the country under the Biden administration. Iran is threatening new weapons with new capabilities would be used if new attacks are launched by the U.S. This after President Trump ramped up the rhetoric against Tehran over the weekend. A spokesman for Iran's Islamic Revolutionary Guard Corps said, according to the semi-official Fars news agency, that if a new aggression takes place, we will definitely change the weapons and geography of the war. After months of preparations, France is set to welcome Pope Leo this week. Michael Kastner with more.
11: On Friday, the Pope will travel to France, where he's scheduled to visit the cities of Paris, Lourdes, and Metz. Several controversial issues surround the pontiff's upcoming trip, including France's assisted dying law and clerical sexual abuse.
9: A giant new crater on the moon has been discovered by scientists. A study published in Science Advances says the crater measures about 728 feet across and 141 feet deep and was created sometime between April and May of 2024. I'm Chris Caraggio, NBC News Radio.
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1: Gas prices are holding steady at $4.47 a gallon as we start the work week off. That's according to AAA. The price is essentially unchanged from yesterday, but it's still 16 cents higher than a week ago. Prices at the pump are the highest in California, where drivers are shelling out $6.16 a gallon on average. World leaders are gathering at the United Nations this week while more Americans question the effectiveness of the organization. Here's Rory O'Neill.
2: Nearly 75% of Americans say the UN is doing a poor job of maintaining international peace and security. 70% saying it's doing a poor job protecting human rights and upholding international law. The Gallup survey also had negative numbers for the UN and its support of sustainable development. The UN's high rank, and it's still upside down, 45% of those polled said the UN does a good job in delivering humanitarian assistance.
1: No major incidents are reported after demonstrators gathered outside Lincoln Financial Field in Philadelphia during Ed Sheeran's concert Saturday night. The protest was organized amid controversy over the removal of rapper Macklemore from the tour after he called for a free Palestine and criticized Israel during an earlier show at MetLife Stadium.
3: The fallout was swift after Macklemore said Robert Kraft, who owns Gillette Stadium, told Sheeran he had rallied some of the other stadium owners, warning, if Macklemore stays on the tour, you will not be allowed to play. Sheeran at the time writing the change was the promoter's decision.
1: Sheeran addressed the situation during the concert, getting emotional as he acknowledged the October 7th attacks on Israel were horrific, but added that what's happening to civilians in Gaza is unjustifiable. Philadelphia police say they worked with event organizers to ensure the safety of concert goers and nearby residents. The official start of autumn is tomorrow. That's when the fall equinox occurs in the Northern Hemisphere. The Old Farmer's Almanac says the equinox will occur precisely at 8:04 p.m. Eastern Tuesday night. That's the exact moment the sun will cross the celestial equator. I'm Chris Caraggio, NBC News Radio.
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15: A cool, dry day is in store for the Northland, but we will continue to see breezy easterly winds at about 10 to 15 miles per hour. Highs today will be ranging from the upper 50s up to about the mid-60s in a couple of spots, and there will be a decent amount of cloud cover, although that'll give way to some clearer skies during the overnight hours with a chance for some frost, especially across northern Minnesota. With Northern News Now, I'm meteorologist Brendan Pham for 610 and FM 103.9 KDAL.
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16: Good morning, Northlanders. Kenny, you're going to have to take it for a couple of seconds here. I got an issue with my system, so maybe you can give us a little weather update. I should be back within just a minute or two.
17: Who are you talking to?
16: I'm talking to Kenny.
17: No, I know, but who are you dealing with on your issue?
16: Well, with my communications, yeah, the cable company.
17: Gotcha. Okay.
16: Okay. I'll be back shortly.
17: Thank you. Okay. We're going to bring that down and wait for Brad to get back while he handles his communication issue. I'm not sure what it is. I'm looking forward to see what he has to say. We do have an IT guy here. I wonder if... Okay, well, we'll just keep moving right along here then. So he said weather. Okay, so we'll talk about the weather. Well, of course I can do that. I can talk about anything you want to talk about, really. I will tell you this. Today is the last day of summer. Yeah. Yeah, tomorrow ushers in the first fall day. At 7:05 p.m. tomorrow, the fall equinox arrives. So actually we have tomorrow up until 7:05, but today's the last full day of summer. So enjoy, maybe go to the beach, do the things you would do on summer, you know, put on a t-shirt, shorts, go for a bike ride. Yeah, it's a little chilly maybe for that, but you know, you got to live large, be bold. But today is the last day of summer. Currently in Canal Park, 57, and winds are out of the east-northeast. So there is a bit of a lake breeze. So, yeah, it's going to keep things relatively mild. Okay, if you go for a bike ride, wear a long-sleeve shirt at least. A little bit of wave action out there, white cap action, if you will. Let me take a look here and see what's going on at Sky Harbor. That's a little bit more indicative of what's going on because they're right on Park Point, whereas the Army Corps is a little bit sheltered. East wind at 14 at Sky Harbor, east at 14, gusting to 21. So, yes, there is are some white caps out on the big lake. And, again, we're just waiting for Brad to come back. He's dealing with some type of a technical issue. Not sure what it is, but he'll fill us in when he gets back. How about that Viking game yesterday? I got to wait for Brad to get back to talk about this, so maybe we'll do that. But yesterday, actually Saturday, KDAL had a booth, Midwest Communications, up at UMD, Milosky Stadium. Yeah, it was UMD in Winona State. It was military appreciation. The weather was beautiful. We were there cooking up Shelton's pizza and handing out slices of pizza to folks that wanted it. They really appreciated that. Of course, Burnix, all of our beverages supplied by Piedmont Liquor / Burnix. And so we were up at UMD yesterday. And we left basically as the game was getting ready to start, those of us that were there from Midwest Communications. I went home. I actually turned on the TV and I watched Tom Hansen with the call. As a matter of fact, Tom Hansen did come to our booth. I hadn't seen Tom. Tom left Midwest Communications. He was a part of some cuts during the COVID, when COVID started in 2020. But it was really good to see him. Tom did receive an Emmy, and there's probably some more details that are going to come out about that. But Tom's been a part of this market for so long, and he just, I really admire the guy. He does a good job. Tom Hansen, congratulations on your Emmy. I'll try to get more details on that. Where's my Emmy? Well, does public access count? Well, 15 years on public access. It's got to count for something. But congratulations, Tom. UMD 9, Winona State 6. Oh, my goodness. It was a battle to the finish. Mr. Brad?
16: Yeah, not only was it a battle to the finish, that sounds like the Vikings-Bears game yesterday.
17: Oh, no, they outscored the Vikings 9-6. UMD beat Winona State. The Vikings beat Chicago 9-3.
16: 9-3, right. Have you ever seen an NFL game, Kenny, where there was no touchdown scored in the game?
17: It's been a while, Brad. That is the lowest scoring Viking Bears game ever, and that goes back to 1961.
16: Now, I don't know that this is fact, Kenny, but if you watch the game at all or listen to it, you probably saw that the quarterback for Chicago went down, man, it was what, around halftime or something, just before the half somewhere, I don't know.
17: It was late in the game. It was in the fourth
16: quarter. Was it late in the game?
17: Yeah,
16: okay.
17: Yeah.
16: Anyway, he didn't seem to be hit at all. He seemed to be running.
17: Yeah.
16: He tried to plant to make a little cut.
17: Yep.
16: And went down, and they were saying it was his ankle.
17: No.
16: But all the reports I've read this morning, it was an Achilles tendon.
17: No, hamstring.
16: Or hamstring, yeah,
17: that's
16: what I said.
17: Already,
16: Achilles.
17: That's, it looked like it could have been an Achilles. Just he was in so much pain. I heard hamstring, unless...
16: You're right. That's what I've heard, too. And hamstrings, you cannot come back from them real easy. I mean, it takes a long period of time. In fact, one piece I read this morning said they've got a new surgery that they do where they repair the hamstring surgically, but it still takes months before you're capable of moving very well.
17: He could be back next week.
16: Really?
17: Yeah. Following
16: that would be incredible.
17: Yeah, according to Sports Illustrated, following medical testing, there is optimism he could return as early as week three. But boy, I'll tell you, you could hear him screaming on the ground, and it's
16: Oh God, yeah.
17: And he was just in total agony. I can't believe he might be available for next week, but that's what you're saying.
16: Yeah. You know, there has been a number of fairly severe injuries in the first 2-3 weeks of the season. Yesterday, one of the Green Bay's wide receivers went down. Have you noticed that there has been more helmet-on-helmet collisions that have not been called at all?
17: It happened to Aaron Jones in that Bears game.
16: Yes.
17: Like, well, no, right. Wait a second. What's the rule here? What am I missing?
16: Yeah. Well, you're not missing anything. The rule says if you use the crown of your helmet and you smack a guy head on, you're going to be called for a major violation. And that's exactly what happened. So I don't know. And that was like the second or third game I saw it in yesterday. So I don't know. Maybe they've changed some things. Anyway, I'm having a little bit of a hard time hearing, Kenny. They're working on my system. Here's the problem. We've had so much rain where I live here that we are floating. Our system is floating. And my cable system is underground. And so it comes to the house above ground, then goes underground into the house. And evidently they've had some water in there, so I can hear you, but not real well. And if I turn up my headphones, will that help me, or will that not be good for you?
17: Don't do that, then you're going to get a lot of feedback. But it sounds like you're yelling, and you don't need to do that.
16: Yeah, I am.
17: I can hear you loud and clear.
16: Okay, well, then we'll just go on from there. Anyway, a couple of things this morning. Very, very interesting. I don't know if you noticed yesterday, Donald Trump, the president, was supposed to be gone for the entire weekend out to Camp David after Friday attending his own golf course and playing a round of golf. Then he and the wife went out to Camp David, and they were supposed to be there for the whole weekend. But yesterday, they cut their weekend short returning from Camp David. Unexpectedly, according to the White House and a spokesman there, the White House gave no explanation for the early return, which comes as a new threshold was crossed in a conflict between Saudi Arabia and the Houthis, the terrorists who control a large portion of Yemen and are fighting government forces backed by a coalition led by Saudi Arabia, by Riyadh. Loud explosions rang out on Saturday in the Saudi capital, where APF journalists saw a fuel tank bearing the logo of the oil giant Aramco on fire near the airport. So they feel that evidently the Houthis are attacking Saudi Arabia, which in turn attacks the rest of the world, because if you knock out the oil supply from Saudi Arabia, you knock out a lot of oil for all over, especially since oil shipments coming through the Straits of Hormuz are already down. Now, large explosions rang out on Saturday in the Saudi capital where the journalists were located, and they said the military conflict has the potential to escalate rapidly. The State Department warned, adding American citizens outside the Middle East. This is our own State Department now. The U.S. State Department says American citizens outside the Middle East should seriously consider whether they should even travel to the area. In other words, stay the heck away. Separately, the State Department restricted travel for American government employees to the Saudi cities of Taif and Yanbo, home to major Red Sea oil export terminals that have previously been targeted by Houthis as well. Now, In recent weeks, the Houthis' lightning offensive seizing swaths of Yemen territory have left hundreds dead and reportedly, according to the UN Refugee Agency, displaced more than 110,000 people. The violence has already disrupted exports from Saudi Arabia. Saudi Arabia is an ally with the United States, has sent mixed signals. According to Axios news agency, Washington refused last week a Saudi request to strike the Houthis. If you remember, I reported last week our Navy commander said the Houthis have moved on to this little island, kind of an outcropping into the Red Sea there. And as the Navy commander said, they've moved into our kill box, meaning they got nowhere to hide. We could hit them right now and wipe them out. Well, evidently Saudi Arabia did ask the United States to strike the Houthis. But Trump has said the Houthis have agreed not to hit U.S. targets. Well, I'm not so sure that's totally correct, because if they're hitting Saudi Arabia oil terminals, you know what? That's going to affect us as well. On Sunday, the Central Intelligence Agency director, John Ratcliffe, met Egyptian President Abdel Fattah al-Sisi in a rare visit to Cairo. So I can tell you there's some moving and shifting around here going on. The visit came days after Saudi Prince Mohammed bin Salman was also seen in the Egyptian capital, where he and al-Sisi urged safe and structured navigations through that area. The Houthis have seized a big part of the Yemeni coast. Condemning the Houthis' latest attacks, they said, hey, you know what? Something's got to happen here. So we're gonna talk about that a little bit more, but we've got to go to our first break of the morning here. This is a Monday in the Northland. The Vikings are 2-0. Can you believe it? Anyway, we'll be right back.
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0: KDAL time is 11:28. That is the music of Hootie and the Blowfish.
1: Hootie and the Blowfish.
0: Every time you talk about the Hooties, I think of Hootie and the Blowfish. Brad currently,
1: of course you do.
0: Currently 57 in Canal Park, Army Corps 57, Windsor East. And we had some pretty cold, well, cool morning temperatures around the area. You ready?
1: No, they're cold. Yeah, they're cold. Go ahead.
0: Well, we did have some below freezing temperatures. So, yes. Yeah, up the Gunflint Trail at Seagull Lake, 29 degrees this morning.
1: Oh, my God.
0: Yeah, Brimson had 30. And we're looking below freezing. Embarrass and Hibbing, 31. Ely, 32. Crane Lake, 32. Even Ashland, 33. So, yeah, some cool temps. Here in Duluth at the airport, 44. But Superior, the Bong Airport, got down to 35 this morning. So, yeah, some cool air this morning.
1: Yeah, it's that time of year, and we just gotta you know, accept it for what it is, and hopefully we're prepared. We have a tight house, we have good heating system, and we'll be ready to go. Well, anyway, just to end up this report coming out of the Middle East this morning, evidently yesterday Donald Trump, President Trump, had an interview with Trey Yenst, who's the he's the Middle East reporter. He usually reports out of Israel or out of somewhere over there about what's going on. And he said, look, I got to be honest with you. I'm in deciding mode. And I warned Iran that big things could be happening if Tehran does not behave. And then he went on to say, basically, I got three options that I'm considering. One is to wipe out Iran. Number two, let it rot with the economy. Or number three, make a deal. They keep contacting me. He said, my phone keeps ringing, and they keep contacting me about making a deal, but they never give any specifics and anything that would be acceptable to us. So he said, that's basically where we are right now. We're considering either wiping it out, let it rot. And he said, actually, maybe wiping it out before we even get too close to the midterm elections might be the best thing. So we got some options happening there. In the meantime, I've quoted this guy a couple of times because he seems to have some insight into what's going on over there. A guy named Robert Papp, P-A-P-E, and he's a professor emeritus. Well, he's actually a professor with one of the colleges, University of Chicago, very politically scientific professor. And he claimed over the weekend that Iran could be planning some October surprise involving its nuclear program just weeks before the U.S. midterm election. Now, he has written very heavily on what he refers to as military escalation. Pape warned Sunday that Tehran could carry out a nuclear weapon test. Now, he was careful to say they may not try to attack us with some sort of nuclear device, but they may try to carry out a nuclear test of some kind to frighten us, to let us know that maybe they're further than they think. Now, he went on to say that from his studying and from what he's been able to determine, they do not yet have nuclear capability. However, they do have a certain amount of nuclear fission or nuclear material at their disposal. And he talked specifically about that place, that location we've mentioned a number of times, Pickaxe Mountain, a deeply buried complex near Iran's damaged Natanz nuclear facility. He said recently, and even our government recently has said, you know what? There's some movement going on there. There's something going on. It looks like they're trying to dig into that mountain complex at Pickaxe to find whatever they might have left in tactical material. Willard Ferris, a Newsmax foreign policy analyst, he was quoted recently in saying that interview that the danger should be taken seriously. Ferris previously has suggested that Iran either developed tactical nuclear weapons or purchased them from another country, such as maybe North Korea. Now, Ferris said he and others had warned months ago that Tehran's strategy was to delay military pressure and try to survive through the U.S. elections. But Ferris now argues that Iran has sought both to avoid devastating military strikes and to prevent internal upheaval that could threaten their government. In other words, they're saying right now that they're a little bit concerned that if we decide to hit them again heavily militarily, that could end their regime's ability to control the government over there. And it may also cause internal upheaval and protests that could threaten the government. The nuclear issue has increasingly become intertwined with Trump's own warnings to Tehran. Trump has repeatedly declared that Iran will not be permitted to obtain a nuclear weapon. But on September 4th, that's just, a week or two ago, he raised the possibility of another attack on Pickaxe Mountain. Iran will not have a nuclear weapon. We may hit Pickaxe very soon if nuclear activity is detected there. And then just like 2 days after that, on September 6th or 7th, he mentioned that the United States has now detected a little activity at Pickaxe and warned Iran that Washington could respond with force, according to published reports. Iran has attempted to influence the midterm election, saying Tehran wanted a politically weaker Washington that would ease pressure over its nuclear programs. He predicted the conflict could change sharply after Election Day. And I'm here to tell you, I think he's right. But it all depends on the way the election comes out. Anyway, we got to go to NBC News, folks. We'll be back right after this.
2: 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I'm Chris Caraggio.
3: The White House television press pool will stop covering President Trump's events after the White House banned three outlets. Reporters for CNN, MS Now, and Politico were barred from the White House after Trump accused the organizations of negative coverage. The three outlets notified the White House this morning that they are taking legal action against the administration. The New York Times reports a note to pool members from Fox News' Washington bureau chief said, quote, effective today, the TV pool will not be covering events designated as pool coverage of the president. CNN, NBC, Fox, ABC and CBS make up the White House television press pool. A Venezuelan man is in serious but stable condition after being shot by an ICE officer yesterday in Austin, Texas. The man has been identified as 28-year-old Wilbur Rafael Garces Perez, with an immigration lawyer saying he was an asylum seeker. The shooting happened as Garces Perez was conducting a DoorDash delivery. The Department of Homeland Security says he is in federal custody pending removal from the U.S. I'm Chris Caraggio, NBC News Radio.
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0: KDAL time is 11:39. National Weather Service in Duluth. Yeah, we've warmed up from that 44 this morning. Now 54 at the National Weather Service.
1: Yeah. Wow. So you actually said there were a couple of places below freezing last night.
0: This morning.
1: This morning. Yeah.
0: Hibbing this morning, 31. Brimson, 30. And then Seagull Lake up the Gunflint Trail, 29er.
1: Now, we got to tell you, this is not unusual, is it, Kenny?
0: Well, not at all.
1: No, I mean, we've had cases like this in years past where middle September you can get overnight temperatures below freezing common.
0: Sure. Yeah. Now, the record low for Duluth for today, September 21st, 1974, Brad, the low temperature was 28. That is the record. And you look at the high side, the record high for this day, 88.
1: Now, when was that? When did we have 88?
0: That was back 1908. Now, the record snowfall for this day, 0.2 inches, that happened back in 1974 as well. So we have the record low of 28 and the record snowfall on this day, 0.2 inches. Both happened in 1974. Yeah.
1: Wow. Yeah. Say, not to switch the guardrail here, but I'm sure some of our listening audience probably saw the interview yesterday on 60 Minutes with Clancy, with the former husband, this Lindsay Clancy, Patrick Clancy. The interesting part of it, there was only one segment I thought that really cast an arrow right at her, and that was when he was asked by the reporter, did she ever ask for your forgiveness? And he said, no, she never did, but I gave her my forgiveness. Immediately after that, I guess the ex thing lit up, where people were saying that was probably an admission of for an insanity claim. If Clancy was truly out of her mind doing something uncharacteristic of a loving, caring mother, she would be begging for forgiveness. These are people that supposedly had some medical and mental training as counselors or whatever. They said normally if somebody does something wrong, they will beg forgiveness if it was a psychotic event. The Daily Wire's Matt Walsh wrote, wow, Lindsay Clancy hasn't even asked forgiveness for murdering all of her three children? No remorse at all? That fact alone completely destroys any temporary insanity plea. And there were other people like that as well that supposedly had some knowledge of mental conditions. The Boston Globe wrote that both Clancy and her ex-husband are involved in a civil suit against her former health care provider. In other words, evidently, she must have been having some mental health conditions, and the health care provider wasn't providing what they thought was the appropriate treatment. A fellow commentator, Kameng Lee, concluded the deaths were intentional based off that fact alone, that she didn't seek any, that defunct even claims that she was a good mother with temporary insanity because of a postpartum postpartum psychosis. It was completely intentional. She knew exactly what she was doing and feels no remorse for it. Monstrous witch, he went on to say in this story. So I don't know. I don't know enough about mental conditions to know. But I from everything I have read, usually if someone goes into a temporary psychosis type of thing and they commit some crime, they normally will ask for forgiveness. Some of them, they were temporarily out of their mind and didn't know what they were doing. But she has never said that, never come out that way.
0: You watched the interview?
1: I did watch Minutes? About half of it. Yeah.
0: Yeah, Jen and I watched it. And as I'm watching it, I thought, he seems to be, rather in control of his emotions. And
1: yeah.
0: The more I thought about it, and then that woman that showed up, I thought, boy, he's already married and moving on. But then again, Brad, I had to look. This happened in January of 2023.
1: Right.
0: So it's
1: exactly.
0: Been nearly 4 years. I mean, it'll be 4 years this coming January.
1: In January,
0: so
1: correct.
0: He has had some time to move on, and he's found somebody else, and I'm sure that's helped him emotionally. But like he said, Brad, just being able to say he forgives her, otherwise he would have gone crazy.
1: Yes, and I think you're right. I think the emotion would have eaten him up from the inside out if he hadn't been able to somehow, throw it out there and say, I forgive.
0: And he talked about all the online BS that's going on. He said it's bothersome. And he went on to say, it's deeply harmful to the legacy of my children.
1: Yeah.
0: And it's a huge distraction from what really matters here. And he said, this mental health issue, it's done real harm to real people, including myself. So I thought he handled himself pretty well, considering
1: I thought he did, too. Yeah.
0: But, Brad, the more I think about this, the fact that she did this and then jumped out of a window, she knew what she wanted to kill herself.
1: Yeah, exactly.
0: She knew what she did was wrong.
1: And Kenny, I have said this probably 100 times to different people if I said it once, but the fact that you thought, I'm going to take the oldest kid first, why would you do that?
0: Yeah.
1: Because he'll probably put up the most fight, or the older one will put up the most fight. And once I get that one out of the way, the other ones, I can handle an 8-month-old girl. I can strangle her, no problem. I mean, there had to be some pre-thought going on how she was going to do this. And the fact that she ordered takeout food and she knew exactly how long her husband would be gone to pick that up and then to go to the CVS and pick up drugs, she knew she had about an hour and 15 minutes maybe to do this, and she planned it. And that is not temporary insanity. That is premeditated murder. So I don't
0: know. Can you believe that the one holdout juror, this one guy.
1: Yeah.
0: and it becomes a mistrial. I don't know. Have we heard anything, Brad, on what's going to be the next step?
1: No.
0: No,
1: we have not. No, really haven't, Kevin.
0: I wonder what the timeline is. I mean, do they have a certain parameters when they have to make a decision on this? But, man, all those other jurors wanted her to be not guilty.
1: Yeah.
0: One guy.
1: It's amazing. Wow. Amazing that just one guy would say, no, wait a minute. You can't kill all three of your kids and
0: admit
1: just
0: it.
1: Claim it was insanity and admit it.
0: Yeah. And then try to kill yourself by jumping out a window? No. And you know, Brad, I hate to even chuckle about this to some level, but it's
1: the
0: insanity of what's going on in that courtroom and that some people are actually willing to say she's not guilty. Who's
1: especially
0: the
1: when
0: ones?
1: You look at the pictures of the three kids. In fact, I saw one of the pictures this morning. The three of them, the two older ones, were smiling, and it was like it was a Thanksgiving picture or something, and seemed like a very normal, loving family of kids.
0: It was heart-wrenching to hear Patrick. Was that his name, the father, Patrick Clancy? The one child actually lived. He was able to go to the hospital, spend some time with him, and be with him. His heart kept beating, and it just heart-wrenching, totally heart-wrenching. And Lindsay Clancy is evil and should be held accountable, and that's my position on it.
1: Mine, too. I agree. Well, somebody is going to hold her accountable. Might be the maker, but somebody will hold her accountable. But you're right. We sit here wondering what is going to happen. Are they going to put her in a mental institution for a few months, maybe a couple years, and then allow her to go on back in life? I mean, it's bizarre. Well, listen, we're getting close to that time. We've got to do our Minnesota news. There has been more and more stuff coming out this weekend about the waste, fraud, and abuse, not only in Minnesota, but it is starting to catch attention across the country. I'm going to make a call right now. Before you and I get another year or two into programming here, I think we are going to find out that there has been an ongoing corruption, a string of corruption, almost a blueprint plan that has been passed down from state to state, from group to group, that has said, hey, do this and you can get all kinds of free money from the state. I think we're going to find out that this is in the billions of dollars before we get too far along. But let's go on and take our Minnesota break, and then we'll come back with more here on Sound Off on a Monday in the Northland.
11: This is Minnesota News Network. I'm John Anderson. Residents of New Richland are beginning to assess the damage after torrential rain caused widespread flooding over the weekend. The National Weather Service reported 5 to 9 inches of rain triggered flash flooding. Roughly 400 homes were affected, and firefighters used a boat to rescue residents from several homes, while 36 residents were evacuated from a care center. No injuries reported. MnDOT is reminding motorists to watch for farm equipment on the roads during harvest season. Spokeswoman Ann Meyer says farm equipment often drives more slowly and takes up more of the road.
12: If you do encounter any farm equipment on the road, we want you to slow down. We want you to only pass when it's safe to do so. And really keep an eye out for debris as well on the roadway, just from things blowing around and coming off of farm equipment trunk.
11: Meyer says farm equipment operators should be using lights as required, use slow-moving vehicle emblems, and check the weight of vehicles. This is M&M.
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0: KDAL time is 11:54. National Weather Service in Duluth checks in 54. Canal Park, what's going on? 56 right now in Canal Park, Brad. But yesterday in Duluth, our high temp was 58. And again, the normal high this time of the year is 66. Normal low is 46. And it is the last day of summer, Brad.
1: Oh. Goodbye, summer.
0: Yeah.
1: See you next year.
0: Yeah. Yep. Tomorrow ushers in the first day of fall at 7:05. No, it's not the first full day of fall tomorrow because 7:05. No. So we got one. We can enjoy some summer tomorrow up until 7:05. Yeah.
1: Oh, boy.
0: Yeah, there you go.
1: Say, where was the area in Minnesota that had all that rain over the weekend, the 5 to 8 inches? Was that down in the southwest corner or southeast corner somewhere?
0: Yeah, I heard that. I guess I didn't get it specifically where it was, but sounds right okay to me. It certainly wasn't in
1: our area.
0: A lot
1: of flooding. No, God, no. But I mean,
0: yeah.
1: Seven inches or 9 inches,
0: yeah,
1: within just a day or
0: it
1: so.
0: It was down
1: a lot of rain.
0: Yeah, southeastern Minnesota, Houston County, and those areas.
1: Okay.
0: So down by La Crosse and Caledonia, yeah. Minnesota, that area. Root River.
1: Right.
0: Root River.
1: Yep. Well, there was a story this morning. I don't know if you got a chance to see it, Kenny, but Liz Collins has done an interview with a guy named Grant Morgan. And Grant Morgan is a professional person that provides, a professional therapist that provides services to autism centers. And he's a legitimate therapist. And the reason this was interesting is because he says, you know, Peggy Flanagan, who is running for state senate, she has been a friend, she admits it herself, that she has been a friend for 25 years with an individual named Nico Achmod. And Department of Homeland Security now confirms that an autism center operated by Achmod is under investigation as a former employee of the center accuses it of being fraudulent. An insider who worked for two Somali-owned autism centers in Minnesota explained some of the shocking details of what he encountered on the job. Now, this Grant Morgan is a former therapist with Minnesota Autism Program known as the EIDBI program, Early Intensive Development and Behavior Intervention. And he said, according to the data from Cato Institute, that has cost the costs under Medicaid program for that particular thing, the EI DBI program, the Early Intensive Development and Behavioral

0: Somebody that wants to be a senator. Jeff, how you doing over there in Superior?
1: Well, hi, Brad. Happy last day of full day of summer. I'm calling you from the Davidson windmill out on Highway 13. You ever seen this old windmill?
0: I think I have. Yeah, I think I have been by that.
1: Yeah, I pulled over because I wanted to talk to you. You had a little ad on the radio station a moment ago during your commercial break where they say that you have to pull over for agricultural vehicles this time of year. Well, in Wisconsin, you can't pass an agricultural vehicle unless you have the dotted line, just like passing any other vehicle. You can't pass
0: the dotted
1: line. Yeah, it's a state law. And I just
0: wow.
1: Put that on.

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2: New York City Mayor Zoran Mamdani is set to host President Trump at Gracie Mansion ahead of the UN General Assembly. It's their first official meeting since the pair met at the White House back in February. While in New York, Trump is also set to meet with Ukrainian President Vladimir Zelensky and French President Emmanuel Macron. President Trump's events will stop being covered by the White House television press pool. This comes after reporters for CNN, MSNBC, and Politico were barred from the White House after Trump accused the organizations of negative coverage. The three outlets have notified the White House that they are now taking legal action against the administration. The New York Times reports a note to pool members from Fox News' Washington bureau chief said, quote, effective today, the TV pool will not be covering events designated as pool coverage of the president. A Venezuelan man is hospitalized after being shot by an ICE officer yesterday in Austin, Texas. NBC's Ryan Chandler reports the man has been identified as 28-year-old Wilbur Rafael Garces Perez, with an immigration lawyer saying he was an asylum seeker.
3: The victim was hospitalized in serious but stable condition. A DHS spokesperson writing overnight, the man's condition is stable and he is in federal custody pending removal, adding the man illegally entered our country and had a final order of removal.
2: The shooting happened as Garces Perez was making a DoorDash delivery. Texas DPS officials say ICE had requested assistance in pursuing a blue Toyota Corolla, but the shooting occurred before state troopers arrived at the scene. Ready or not, fall is knocking on the door, Monica Nelson reports.
4: If you've been enjoying cooler mornings, longer nights, and maybe one or too many pumpkin spice lattes, there's a reason. Autumn officially arrives Tuesday night with the fall equinox. That's the moment the sun crosses the equator, making day and night nearly equal in length. According to the Old Farmer's Almanac, it happens at 8:04 p.m. Eastern Time. So soak up these last hours of summer, because by tomorrow night, it will officially be sweater weather season.
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2: Illinois Governor J.B. Pritzker is calling for a national effort to help regulate artificial intelligence. Pritzker warned of the dangers of the growing technology during an appearance on ABC's This Week.
9: We really do need to, it's guardrails. We don't need to shut it down entirely. What we need to do is make sure it doesn't get out of control.
2: This comes amid growing concern about the future of AI. President Trump has said he plans to establish a federal AI force and appoint a dedicated AI czar. In a Saturday Truth Social post, he dismissed criticisms of AI and data centers as a political hoax set up by opponents to stop U.S. innovation. The son of super

0: Model Cindy Crawford has died. The Los Angeles County Medical Examiner says Presley Gerber passed away at a rehab facility yesterday. The 27-year-old model has been open about his struggles with mental health. The family is asking for privacy. The cause of death has not been released. Scientists have discovered an enormous new crater on the moon. Mark Mayfield fills us in.
1: A study published in Science Advances says the crater measures about 728 feet across and 141 feet deep and was created sometime between April and May of 2024. A NASA blog says researchers believe a fragment of an asteroid or a comet, possibly the size of a 3 to 6 story building, hit the lunar surface and created the crater. Scientists said an impact of that size only happens on the moon once about every 130 years. Researchers wrote that the event constitutes a statistically rare, once-in-a-lifetime observation. I'm Mark Mayfield.
0: Toys R Us is expanding in the U.S. The retailer will open 120 new standalone stores set to open across the country this holiday season. The expansion was announced last week and will bring the number up to 160 of standalone Toys R Us stores around the country. Resident Evil is at the top of the U.S. box office. The horror movie reboot grossed over $26 million on Friday and grossed $60 million domestically in its opening weekend. I'm Chris Caraggio, NBC News Radio.
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5: A cool, dry day is in store for the Northland, but we will continue to see breezy easterly winds at about 10 to 15 miles per hour. Highs today will be ranging from the upper 50s up to about the mid-60s in a couple of spots, and there will be a decent amount of cloud cover, although that'll give way to some clearer skies during the overnight hours with a chance for some frost, especially across northern Minnesota. With Northern News Now, I'm meteorologist Brendan Pham for 610 and FM 103.9 KDAL.
4: 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Once again, here's Brad Bennett and Kenny Gallagher.
6: Thank you. I appreciate your giving me that heads up. I do want to let you know that my internet guys, you know, we all got guys, but my internet guy did a nice job because I can hear again.
7: Oh, good, good.
6: At least temporarily. We'll see how this goes. And I also want to thank Kenny for giving me a text line that came in Friday. You know, evidently Friday I was talking about the issue I have with my new dog, Ariel, who is a Aussie. Actually, she's a mini Aussie. She's a border collie, small border collie. And
7: There's a distinction between those two breeds. Is she a mix, okay, Aussie Shepherd and border collie?
6: No, she's an Aussie, but she's a miniature Aussie.
7: Right, because a border collie, they're going to be black and white.
6: No, this is, she is red and kind of clay colored.
7: Okay. Yeah. And characteristically, they're probably the same.
6: Probably.
7: Border collies and mini Aussies, but okay.
6: But this person that left, and this was interesting, Kenny, because you had told me when you sent me the copy of the text line that this came in like 6 o'clock on Friday, long after the show was over.
7: Yeah. Yeah.
6: But somebody thought enough to at least send me a note, and they just said, Brad, we've had 3 Aussies. One had the same problem as your dog. She ultimately ended up taking a pill for a few years for it. And I just found out Saturday that is something that we could get for Ariel, but I'm not sure we want to do it yet. But anyway, there are no side effects to it, and so that makes me feel pretty good about it. And she said it did help out a lot. It eventually went away. And what we're talking about is whenever I go upstairs or whenever I come, you know, home after going shopping or whatever, she gets so excited to see me, she squats and urinates on the floor.
7: She tinkles.
6: She tinkles, yes. It eventually, I'm glad to hear that it eventually went away. They're very high energy. And our dogs get 2 hikes every day. In other words, you got to take them walking a couple times every day. The dogs deserve daily walks. It helps them, keeps them happy, and it's great stimulation for them.
7: Yeah, you should get like a hamster cage. You know, a bigger one for the dog.
6: Well, I thought, I thought as long as I had a big enough fenced-in backyard, that would be enough.
7: Yeah.
6: You know, and I got a couple yellow balls and a tennis balls, and I throw them for her, and she goes charging after them.
7: Good.
6: So I still think that's enough. But right now, my backyard, in fact, my lawn guys came over on Saturday. I happened to see the truck out front, and I thought, oh, God, they're not going to mow. They can't mow. It's wet as you know what.
7: Sure.
6: So I ran outside, and they were looking at the yard, and they said, don't worry, we're not going to mow. This is, you could plant rice out here.
7: Yeah, yeah.
6: I mean, we have had a lot of rain. Anyway, so I, whoever that was that sent me that email, thank you very much for the information. And I am going to look into this, because evidently there is a, well, and in fact, the reason I know there's a pill is because there is a pill for older adults, too, that occasionally have trouble with, you know, uncalled for urinating. Evidently, you can. There is a pill that you can take for that. Anyway, to go back to the story about the autism center, I guess what I'm trying to point out is, and I'm certainly... my little show up here in northern Minnesota is not going to have enough to swing the election one way or the other. But when you look at this woman, this this Flanagan woman, and you look at her in these pictures that were sent from Liz Collins of her at a Somali mall, dressed from head to toe, fully in a hijab, And a Somali woman looking at her like, I don't know, what would you say that look is, Kenny? I'm sure you've seen the picture with the woman looking at her like, you're a very confused woman.
7: Well, I guess I'm not sure what picture we're talking about here.
6: Okay, if you go to the Alpha News site.
7: Okay.
6: And you'll see the interview with Liz Collins and Grant Morgan. And there is three pictures. There's one of Liz Collins on the left. There's the one of Grant Morgan on the right.
7: I'm seeing it here.
6: Yeah. What would you say that look is of that Somali woman looking at her?
7: Yeah, I don't know. I see what you're looking at there, but
6: kind of a smug like.
7: Yeah, like, perhaps. Yeah. Yeah.
6: Yeah. Anyway, there she is in her full hijab from head to toe. And, of course, she's Native American. She's not Somali. She's not Muslim. But she admits to knowing this guy that ran this autism center, Nico Akhmoud, for over 25 years. He's been a good friend. Morgan moved away from the state and says he finally feels safe to talk about it. Morgan worked for Milestone Development Center, owned by Ahmed, or owned by Nimco Ahmed, whom Lieutenant Governor Peggy Flanagan once called a friend for almost 25 years while wearing a hijab in a video shared on social media. Morgan also worked for Spectrum Therapy Center, and he called both businesses fraudulent autism centers. At both Milestone and Spectrum, I noticed a lack of oversight and low quality of service. At Milestone, for example, I did not see a QSP supervising professional. That's a qualified supervising professional. At BCBA, board certified behavioral analyst at all, I didn't see one of anything at any of them. I worked there, and it's critical that you have a professional overseeing these services. I saw practitioners at both centers that were unqualified to do the work, practitioners that knew barely nothing about applied behavioral analysts, but were working with the client. Morgan said he had never asked to write a session note while working there, while providing these services directly, which I did 6 days a week when working for Milestone. It is essential that the practitioner directly working with the client write and sign a session note describing the services that they provide, because that is how these centers get billed or this is how they get paid. Nico Ahmed, a longtime DFL activist in Minnesota and a former DFL state director and president of the Somali American Coalition, is listed as the CEO of Milestone Development Center, which is based in Minneapolis. Morgan worked there for just 2 months from October to December of 2023, but that was long enough for him to see for himself that they did not include comprehensive autism solutions for their clients. I worked with practitioners who were almost completely unqualified to do that kind of work. The treatment seemed very ineffective. While he was not involved with billing, Morgan said he saw red flags as far as the possibility that there may have been billing fraud going on, and additionally, the clients there did not appear to be autistic. In other words, you don't really need an autistic professional there because you're treating people that aren't really autistic anyway. I actually have an email conversation from 2023 stating that I did not believe their clients appeared to be autistic, and I also have a text message conversation from around that time telling someone that I was planning to leave that center because I had concerns related to fraud and the owner, Nico, didn't seem to care. Cullen asked Morgan about seeing Ahmed standing beside Lieutenant Governor Flanagan, who was running to represent Minnesota in the U.S. Senate. In a viral video, Morgan said, "I was shocked to see that video because I knew Nico, and it's a she, by the way, I guess. She is the one standing next to him. Seems like someone that someone on the political stage should associate with. She seemed like a bad person," he said. In other words, she seemed like somebody that would try to steal from the government. She did not seem like she cared about the quality of the autism center that she owned. She did not seem like she knew anything about applied behavioral analysis as an autism intervention. And she didn't seem to even have an interest in the field, Morgan stated. I think it's very likely that Peggy was intentionally trying to help out bad actors. And I'll even say I think there's a chance that she was directly involved in the fraud herself. Now, I don't know how he would say that. I said, I think that is very possible. Alpha News reached out to Flanagan's campaign, but did not receive any response. In the meantime, responding to Morgan's allegations, Ahmed told Alpha News that even asking questions about the care of her autism center was biased. For you to even ask a question, it's biased. She told Colin that Alpha News was only interested in doing the story because she is Somali. Ahmed also denied the allegations that there was a no QSP or BCBA on site. And she said that every child has an autism diagnosis before they begin working with them at the center. Ahmed says she follows the steps from the state very seriously and is regularly audited. The owner of Spectrum also denied the allegations. She said the same thing, that they have been working with people for a long time. The revalidation is a process to verify that agencies have required credentials and are otherwise compliant with state and federal regulations. Both providers have appealed. See, because here's the deal. Both of these providers have been terminated by the state. And now they're both appealing their termination because they want to keep getting this boatload of money. Both providers have appealed their termination, and additionally, the Department of Human Services said it has not issued provisional licenses to Spectrum Therapy or to Milestone Development Center under new licensing requirement in Minnesota. If an agency did not submit a provisional license application by the deadline, they will not get a license application or is terminated from enrollment. They are not able to bill or provide services to Medicaid recipients. Morgan also said, I do think more needs to be done, and I do have concerns that not enough is being done in these respects for people that supposedly are being treated for autism. Now, this has a connection, and of course, we're going to go to our first break, and when we come back, I want to give you the connection that appeared today in another publication about how much a fraud and waste there is being billed to Medicaid throughout all of these programs. We'll be right back.
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7: KDAL time is 12:24:55. Currently at the National Weather Service in Duluth, 55 degrees. Canal Park, 57. And again, those northeast winds, yeah, they picked up a little bit, Brad, about 10 miles an hour. And I'm seeing some white caps out on the Big Lake. Yes, yes. And again, today's the last day of summer. Tomorrow at 7:05, we usher in the first day of fall. Yeah, fall begins tomorrow.
6: Does that mean I won't be able to sit outside anymore and smoke a cigar and enjoy the sun?
7: Well, as we know, you're in a whole different climate than us.
6: That's true.
7: Yeah, yeah. Yeah. So, again, we talked about UMD football over the weekend. They won a squeaker 9-6.
6: Now, was there a touchdown scored in that game? Or were they all field goals?
7: No.
6: Because nine makes it sound like three field goals, right?
7: The kicker for UMD, I'm sure, had three field goals, unless they had a touchdown, missed an extra point. I guess I didn't look at the box score on that. I saw the very end of the game, and anyways, UMD wins 9-6. They're 3-1 overall, 3-0 in conference play. They're going to play next at Moorhead. Now, that's next Saturday in Moorhead. Now, that game's going to be carried on KTCO, Cat Country 98.9. Coverage starts at 11:30 next Saturday, Bulldog football.
6: Now, what does Moorhead call their football team? That's not the Spuds, is it? No, that's the high school team, I think.
7: Man, you're just full of questions. Now,
6: I know. I'm sorry.
7: Are they the Vikings?
6: Oh, God. I don't know. Is that what they're called?
7: The Dragons.
6: Dragon, there you go. I should have known that.
7: You should have.
6: Yeah, well, I should have because Kath and I have it's her son, but our marriage and he played for Moorhead. So
7: Brad, the Minnesota Twins are now officially mathematically eliminated.
6: Yep,
7: they're done. They can't make the playoffs. But they had a nice win yesterday in Anaheim.
6: Yeah,
7: 8-0. They beat Los Angeles, I guess they're called the Los Angeles Angels. But 8-0, they had a nice win yesterday, and it was good to see.
6: Now they're staying out on the West Coast, and they're going to be playing a 3-game series with the Giants.
7: Yes. So 8 o'clock tonight, coverage starts right here on KDAL. 8 o'clock coverage starts at San Francisco tonight. And tomorrow, and then Wednesday, believe it or not, Wednesday, they start at 2 o'clock. Coverage begins at 2, so we're going to go right up to 2 o'clock, so there will not be any Markley, Van Camp, or Robbins on Wednesday because of Twins baseball.
6: Okay.
7: And the Green Bay Packers, they play a game Thursday. They're going to be hosting the Atlanta Falcons at Lambeau, and of course, WDSM, 7:10 a.m., the game. They do host Packer football, and that's going to be this Thursday. Coverage starts at 5 o'clock.
6: Now, have you seen anything on the condition of Jaden Reed, their wide receiver that was hauled off on a backslide?
7: No, I haven't. Have you?
6: No, not since yesterday. Yesterday they were talking about it, that he was it was a scary moment. He evidently was again another one of these hit head on. Trainers and doctors brought out the cart. They put a motionless Reed on a long spine board to protect the player from suffering further damage. And the whole team got out there. I mean, it was a very emotional minute. And in fact, not only the Packers, but also the team they were playing, they were out there as well, because this guy did not move. It was, but the coach, Matt LaFleur, said after the game, he told a reporter, look, Reed has movement in all of his extremities, so he is not paralyzed. So that's good to know.
7: Yes.
6: Yeah, so, but they did rule him out for the remainder of the game, and I'm just wondering what they found, because they were really worried that he might have been hit so hard that he was completely paralyzed.
7: Now, the Vikings' next game is Sunday. They're going to be at Tampa, 3:05 start, and that's going to be on Fox. Dano, did you see that thrilling Vikings game yesterday?
9: I'll tell you. The one statistic I heard was that Bears NFL record for the most points lost between two games. They were 59, and they lost 56 points.
7: Yeah, they went from scoring 59 last week to three Sunday.
6: To three this week.
7: But they're still averaging 31 points a game.
9: Yeah. I'll tell you. If you remember the Vikings draft, they drafted a lot of defensive players. And they are just going after these guys. Every thing is a blitz, every play.
6: Well, that's because of their defensive coordinator. That he has chosen that as his specific kind of defense. He wants a defense that comes at you all the time.
9: Yeah. And it's fun to watch, because they're putting, they're getting pressure. They're not throwing where they're supposed to be. I mean, the quarterback, before he went down, he got pressured. He threw an interception. And they just had a good time. I'm going to practice being a Packer fan.
6: Are you?
9: 2-0 Super Bowl. 2-0 Super Bowl.
6: Oh, God. So let me ask you this, though. Did you watch any of the game last night, Kansas City, the Sunday night game, Kansas City and Indianapolis?
9: I watched part of it until I got tired and went to bed. Yeah, it was
6: kind of late.
9: I don't even know who. Who won?
6: Kansas City did. By a field goal. Right. See, I learned more about the rules for overtime. No. I did not know that both teams get an opportunity to try to score a touchdown. Yeah. They're given the ball on what, the 30 or 40 yard line.
9: Yeah.
6: And then they get a chance to score a touchdown. If they can't, they can kick a field goal, and if they get the field goal, it doesn't mean anything because the other team still gets the ball.
9: Well,
6: and they will try to score. If they can't score a touchdown and they kick a field goal, no, game continues. There's a set time frame, and that's how Kansas City won. Is they waited, they played the clock down until it was like 12 seconds or 8 seconds, and then they kicked another field goal, and they won by a field goal.
9: And that back to the NBC loves Kansas City. You'll find out that they show City games on their show all the time. And they're the ones that kept going, this is the guy that's going to have more Super Bowls than Tom Brady. Unbelievable.
6: Well, and they kept showing Taylor Swift, too. Every time Kelsey would catch a ball, she'd go nuts up in the box there.
9: Yeah.
6: Up there. She must just love being married to an athlete.
9: Whatever.
6: And he's a pretty good one, too.
9: Yeah, he really is. He's, of course, he missed that one touchdown, went right to his hands.
6: Yeah.
7: But, the game became a nail biter, really. I mean, their starting quarterback goes down, the backup comes in, and what does he do? He marches them right downfield, and then they got that extra play because of the penalty or what have you, and it's like, oh my God, don't do this to us.
9: What was the final score in that Kansas City game?
7: Well, I'm talking about the Vikings-Bears game.
9: Oh, yeah.
6: Well, Kansas City was like 33-30 or something like that.
9: Okay, so what's the difference between 33-30 and 9-3?
7: Doesn't matter how you get the W, right?
9: That's right.
6: Yeah, exactly. Right. Exactly.
9: Okay.
6: Well, so is Walsh going to be our permanent quarterback now, do you think?
7: Walsh, what
6: is his name?
7: Oh, Wentz. No. Wentz. Murray will more than likely be available for the next game.
9: Yeah.
6: And you think they'll come back and play him after this guy's taken us to two victories?
7: Well, yeah. Do you think Carson Wentz played a good game Sunday? Now, granted, it was raining.
6: No.
7: It rained the entire game, so there's that. But, no, Kyler Murray is our starting quarterback.
6: Oh.
7: Yep.
6: Okay, if you say so.
7: Well, the coach says so.
6: Listen, we got to take NBC News.
9: Okay.
7: Oh, go ahead, Dan. You had one final thought?
9: Yeah,
6: yes,
9: I'm getting to the point where I think Klobuchar is not going to be governor.
6: Really?
9: She is out there stumping, and she's making good sense.
6: You're talking about DeMuth. She's making good sense.
9: Yeah.
6: Yes.
9: Yeah. And I think a lot of Democrats are going to lose in Minnesota this time.
6: From your mouth to God's ears, I hope. But I just don't
9: Not
6: know.
9: In Minneapolis, but they're all stopping up on the range.
6: Well, you could see this Grant Hothschild could have a struggle. He's got a good opponent running against him, and he's got some issues that he's got to overcome. So, I don't know. We'll see. We got to go to NBC News, though. Thank you, Dano. Thank you very much.
10: NBC News Radio. I'm Chris Caraccio. President Trump is starting his week in New York as he prepares to meet with Mayor Zoran Mamdani ahead of the UN General Assembly. It'll be their first official meeting since the pair met at the White House back in February. While in New York, Trump is also set to meet with Ukrainian President Vladimir Zelensky and French President Emmanuel Macron. Meantime, Chinese leader Xi Jinping is skipping New York and is heading to Washington to meet with the president one-on-one later this week. The White House television press pool will stop covering President Trump's events at the White House after he banned three outlets. Reporters for CNN, MS Now, and Politico were barred from the White House Friday after Trump accused the organizations of negative coverage. The three outlets notified the White House this morning that they're taking legal action against the administration. The New York Times reports a note to pool members from Fox News' Washington bureau chief said, effective today, the TV pool will not be covering events designated as pool coverage of the president. I'm Chris Caraggio, NBC News Radio.
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0: KDALS, day of summertime, is 12:43. Don't be a wimp. Go down to Park Point, 57 degrees.
1: Winds, and go swimming.
0: Yeah, northeast wind at 22. Now, there is a risk of rip current, but don't be a wuss. Go down, take a beach towel, go down there and lay in the sun. 57.
1: At 40 degrees or 50? No.
0: 57. When you're laying on the towel on the beach right along the sand, it feels warm even
1: with
0: though it's 57.
1: With your park on, well, yeah, it might feel warm.
0: Well, yeah, there you go, that too.
1: Well, listen, folks, this is the time of the day that we usually talk to Jeff over at Empire Roofing, but he's been busy. 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So give them a call today. Okay, so we got a feud going on. Is that what we're saying now, Kenny? Is that CNN and MSN and Politico are evidently suing? They're claiming, Trump doesn't like us, so he's banned us from the White House. Well, you know what? If you just ask questions and be a news agency instead of trying to be, shall we say, politically active.
0: After President Trump was shot in Butler, Pennsylvania, CNN's headline was, Trump falls down.
1: Falls down.
0: He fell down.
1: Yeah. That's called taking cover. See, I learned that in Vietnam. When you get nicked by a bullet, you take cover.
0: Trump was banned from social media sites to the point where he started his own social media site, Truth Social.
1: Well, Trump said Friday, and I don't know how this is going to work out, because you got, of course, you got all these lawyers and activists that are going to sue saying, oh, freedom of speech, freedom, it's our national, we have freedom. Trump has said Friday that he's going to ban all three outlets because of coverage he dislikes. Well, you know what? That's probably not enough of a reason to ban somebody just because you dislike it. But if they're not giving the actual facts, White House reporters from the two cable networks, Betsy Klein of CNN and Akala Gardner of MS Now, went live to report that they'd been turned away. Their press badges deactivated. Evidently, they have a badge that has a for lack of a better word, I guess, a chip in it that has to be activated. And they deactivated them when arriving at their jobs at the White House. Soon afterwards, Politico said its White House reporter, Cheyenne Hasselet, was also denied entry and had her badge confiscated. All three news outlets had hinted at legal action, saying they would vigorously defend their First Amendment rights to say and do whatever we want. In his second term, Trump and his Republican administration has upped the ante and punished certain media outlets, both in the courtroom and through regulatory action. So I don't know how this will work out, but Trump does not seem to be afraid of being sued, that's for sure. The White House Jackie Heinrich, called on the Trump administration to immediately restore the three outlet access. She's with Fox News. And the implications extend beyond their organization, a standard used to exclude one news outlet because of its coverage could be applied to any outlet in the future, Heinrich said. The American people, through a free and independent press, must be able to scrutinize those elected to power, regardless of whether government officials view it favorably.
0: Let them in.
1: I'm sure they're...
0: Let them in. Just don't go to them when it comes time to questioning.
1: just don't recognize their hand up.
0: Yeah, just let them in.
1: Yeah. Or even there, Kenny, you could say, okay, I'm going to recognize this non-news outlet, CNN. They're going to let them say a question. That might be enough to give them... So, over the weekend, by the way, Trump did have a huge win in Greenland. We didn't buy Greenland. We're not going to buy Greenland. But it turns out that President Trump and Denmark have come up with a very good opportunity to end the nearly two-year contempt over America's interest in the world's largest island. More important than that, it resolves a security challenge that has bedeviled American presidents since about 1860, and in the progress has strengthened the U.S. and European positions in the Arctic in face of Russian and Chinese ambitions. And I'll tell you what, after we do our Minnesota news break, I'll give you a little bit of the ins and outs of this deal, but it's a... Supposedly, it's a forever deal. It's a deal that that China and Russia will not be allowed in at
0: the
1: any
0: U.S.
1: time, no matter what.
0: We're going to have permanent control over security.
1: Exactly,
0: and that's good for the U.S.
1: Brad.
0: That's good for even the EU. To be honest with you,
1: absolutely. Absolutely. And, you know, Trump made a statement on one of his media sites where he said, if you look at a globe of the world, look at Greenland. It's very important because it keeps a separation between Russia and us, keeps a separation between China and us, and with the ability for us to build any amount of bases we want on Greenland, that really makes a difference. And I guess we've already built a fairly extensive airbase, or not airbase. What do we call it? What does he call this new defense statistic he's got? Space Force. It's a communications network, the second to none. It puts like a golden dome for missiles and defense system, starting in Greenland over the United States completely. So we'll take our Minnesota news, and then we'll come back and talk.
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3: This is Minnesota News Network. I'm John Anderson. The Superior National Forest plans on starting fall prescribed fire operations this week on the eastern side with Gunflint and Tofty Ranger districts. The forest says prescribed fire operations will last through December as weather conditions allow for approximately 2,100 acres. Prescribed fire is active forest management that reduces overgrown vegetation to help protect local communities, infrastructure, and natural resources from wildfires. Minnesotans planning holiday travel could find fewer flight options on some routes this year. Airlines have adjusted schedules at MSP Airport, with Sun Country among the carriers reducing flights. The Minnesota-based airline has cited pilot departures and higher operating costs. Travelers may want to book early, especially for the busier Thanksgiving and Christmas travel days. This is MNN.
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0: KDAL time is 12:56. 56 currently at the National Weather Service, 59 in Superior. We've got some stiff winds off the Big Lake right now, making some white caps out there. And Brad, on the phone, we do have NASCAR Nicole from Dahlberg Law.
1: NASCAR, have you started to get your winter clothing arranged?
8: Sort of. Yeah, I pulled out a bunch of sweaters and stuff at least for, you know, for this time of the year. So
1: not gotta quite do it.
8: Not quite into the, you know, flannel pants and, you know, winter jacket.
1: No.
8: And yet, but I've got sweaters pulled out. So, yeah, it's starting to get a little bit tingly in the air, but that's okay.
1: It is. And so you got to be prepared for it, just like you need to be prepared for your future by having a good will, right?
8: Absolutely, you do. Yeah, you need to come into our office and give us a call and get the process started and get your kids, you know, have them be on the right track, you know, for when you pass away. And all you have to do to get that process started is give us a call at 218-722-5809, 218-722-5809, and we can get that process started. And
1: you know, we've learned over the years talking to you that there's a couple of things that come into play with wills. Number one, you want to be able to control what happens to your money on your passing. If you've worked your life to build up, have a home, have maybe a business, have money in the bank, you want to determine where that goes and that it stays with your family. And every couple years, or every five, maybe 7 years, you want to review that will and make sure it's still current for the times we live in today as well.
8: Absolutely.
1: So good stuff.
8: Yeah, because situations change a lot within family situations. You know, there's new children, there's new divorces, there's

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2: The White House television press pool will stop covering President Trump's events. This comes after the White House banned CNN, MS Now, and Politico, the outlets that make up the television press pool. CNN, NBC, Fox, ABC, and CBS said in a joint statement today, no administration should restrict a news organization because it objects to its reporting. President Trump is considering his next steps in Iran, NBC's Keir Simmons reports.
3: Telling Fox News he was in deciding mode on Sunday about Iran and that, quote, my question is, if and when do I blow the entire nation up, they better behave. Americans across the Middle East urged by the State Department to exercise heightened vigilance.
2: Trump has often raised the possibility of escalating the war, which started in February by U.S. and Israeli attacks. The war has now cost more than $43 billion so far, according to U.S. Central Command. President Trump and New York City Mayor Zohran Mamdani are set to meet today in their first official meeting since the pair met at the White House back in February. Trump is also set to meet with Ukrainian President Zelensky and French President Macron while in New York. The son of supermodel Cindy Crawford has died at the age of 27. Michael Kastner with more.
4: Presley Gerber died at a rehabilitation center on Sunday. His sister Kaya is an actress on the FX series The Shards, and their father Randy co-founded Casamigos Tequila with George Clooney. He often talked about his struggles with mental health, including a series on social media.
5: How's it going, everyone? Welcome back to Mental Health Mondays. Today we are going to discuss the holidays and how that can affect mental health.
4: In one of his final social media posts, Gerber said he was stepping back from making posts about his mental health to taking care of it. In a statement, the family asked for privacy.
2: The FAA is issuing ground stops at multiple airports in the Northeast due to equipment outages. The stops are in place at Newark, Teterboro, and Philadelphia airports. I'm Chris Caraggio, NBC News Radio.
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2: Former Vice President Kamala Harris will be campaigning with Michigan Democrat Abdul El-Sayed this week as the countdown continues to November's midterms. The El-Sayed campaign says Harris will be joining the U.S. Senate candidate on the campaign trail tomorrow to discuss health care costs and black maternal health. A statement from the El-Sayed campaign says the candidate looks forward to hearing directly from black women and health care providers and discussing how he'll continue that work in the Senate. Amazon's Fall Prime Day event will make its return on October 6th and 7th. Customers will be able to shop for deals across a variety of categories, including tech, tools, home essentials, and everyday basics. Amazon's October Prime Day is a smaller version of the company's annual Prime Day sale, though Prime members will still have the opportunity to take advantage of markdowns across hundreds of categories. Prime memberships, which cost $130 a year, provide access to steep discounts and limited-time price cuts. Today we're celebrating a song by Earth, Wind & Fire that has 48 years of staying power, and it celebrates this evening. Bree Tennis with more.
7: Do you remember when it first died? And that's the song that got us on the dance floor back in 1978, and it still gets us moving. But it's not about dancing. It was written to celebrate the expected due date of Maurice White's son, but he came early. So today, play the song, celebrate the great sounds of the 70s. Because it is the 21st day of September. I'm Bree Tennis.
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0: Off a frantic week two Sunday. Meantime, several teams pulled off huge upsets on the road to highlight the early action. The Saints earned a 24-17 win over the Ravens. The Raiders clipped the Chargers 26-14, and the Bengals beat down the Texans 20-6, while the Browns stunned the Bucks 23-19. Week two wraps up on Monday Night Football tonight with the Giants and Rams from Inglewood. I'm Chris Caraggio, NBC News Radio.
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17: For United States Marine Corps.
18: Yes, sir, Reedy Northlanders. Kenny, this is Minnesota, and we vote. We either vote absentee ballot, or you vote mail-in, or you vote the day of the election, or maybe you vote all three. No. Oh, no.
19: Yeah, they're not going to scrutinize anything in this state.
18: No, in fact, maybe you can show up at a polling place that isn't even yours and just have somebody vouch for you.
19: You can vouch for up to eight people.
18: Yeah.
19: Why did they draw the line at eight?
18: I don't know. I've thought of that many times myself. Why eight? Why not a dozen? What? Oh, well, anyway. Okay, so just to give you a little bit of background on this Greenland deal. This is actually a very good deal for the United States, I think, anyway. It's a win-win for Denmark and President Donald Trump both. The United States will forever, not just a year or two, but forever have the complete ability to do what is necessary in Greenland in order to secure and defend the security of Greenland and the United States of America, and maybe even Canada. Who knows? If we can ever get that worked out. Additionally, from now on, no U.S. adversary can ever have a base in Greenland. In other words, the agreement says, China, you want to buy your way into Greenland? No, you can't. Any adversary can never have a base in Greenland, have a military presence in Greenland, or make sensitive investments in Greenland without our express written approval. In other words, you come in and say, we're willing to invest X amount of money to build a mine for whatever. No. Trump's Greenland deal is a move to freeze out China and protect America and the Western Hemisphere. In decades past, Americans could indulge our national aversion to foreign policy and bask in economic prosperity in the Western Hemisphere free of major threats. But not anymore. The Chinese government under, by the way, pretty much just started during the rule of President Xi Jinping. By the way, he's going to be in New York, probably is in New York already, and he's going to be going to Washington, meeting with the president. We'll see how that works out. Anyway, China, during the rule of Xi Jinping, has started to pour money into Arctic nations when he took over in 2012. Greenland was a primary target. The Greenland Self-Critical Infrastructure, or the Governance Act of 2009, provided no real barrier to Chinese investment in critical infrastructure. By 2017, the amount of Chinese foreign direct investment totaled hundreds of millions of dollars, equating to roughly 11% of Greenland's total domestic product. By comparison, Chinese investment in Canada constituted only about 2.4%, not 11%. So they were spending a lot more money in Greenland. China also tried to expand its footprint in Greenland by bidding on construction contracts to expand its airports, a move Denmark ultimately blocked. Said, nope, we'll find somebody else to build it. You're not going to build it because then you'll put, you know, little electronic devices in there and you'll be monitoring everything we do. Greenland is a highly strategic parcel of land, as Trump phrased it. Back in January at Davos, he called Greenland an enormous unsecured island and core national security interest of the United States. Now, as I started to say, the U.S. Space Force has built a base at Pituffik, P-I-T-U-F-F-I-K, Pituffik, which is 750 miles north of the Arctic Circle, hosts a powerful phased array of radar that is part of the upgraded early warning radar network used to detect ballistic missiles. In other words, China or Russia fires a ballistic missile, we know before it even hardly leaves the missile battery that it's on its way.
19: Say, Brad.
18: Yes.
19: Do you want to know how to pronounce that again? And why don't you go ahead and spell the name of that Greenland name?
18: Now you're going to do it with your AI, with Gmail.
19: I'd looked at this a while back, and when you said it, I thought, now, wait a second. I remember looking at this months ago when Greenland came to the surface. Anyways, go ahead. Spell what it is, what the name of it is.
18: It's please pronounce P-I-T-U-F-F-I-K.
19: It might look like it would be Pituffik.
18: Yeah.
19: Maybe.
18: Or Pituffik. Yeah.
19: Pituffik. It could be a couple of different things, just looking at it. The way it's pronounced is B-doofik.
18: Huh?
19: Yes.
18: With a B?
19: It's pronounced B, like the insect, do, like do, and feek, that rhymes with peak. Be doofy.
18: Wow.
19: Be doofy.
18: Is this Denmark type of language?
19: Well, I could dive into more, but it's Greenlandic. It's their rules of pronunciation.
18: They make a B out of P.
19: Brad, just go with it. That's the way it is. Greenlandic pronunciation rules.
18: Be doofik.
19: Be doofik. Be doofik.
18: Be doofik.
19: Isn't that something? Feek.
18: That's crazy.
19: Yeah.
18: Anyway, the job of be doofik is to spot any missiles coming in. They also run radar for space situation awareness, which includes tracking nasty new maneuvering the Chinese space planes and satellites and other units provide remote tracking and command and control to U.S. and allied satellites. So that is really great for us to be able to have that ability. Trump's agreement ensures China cannot install installations in Greenland to threaten these vital missions ever.
19: Well, this is good for North America, Canada included.
18: Yes.
19: This is just a good thing. I'm glad this got done. And by golly, Brad, he said this at the start of his campaign. And here we are, basically in control of security of Greenland.
18: Yeah.
19: And then Denmark, exactly. You know, they get to reign there. That's still, you know, they don't really lose anything other than the U.S. is going to cover their back.
18: Well, and not everybody sees it as a good deal.
19: Of course not.
18: I'm sure China, and you know, whatever. But
19: well, CNN
18: nations,
19: and the press probably doesn't either.
18: NATO nations got their knickers in a twist too. Finland, France, Germany, the Netherlands, Norway, Sweden sent troops alone to a joint exercise when Denmark to show resolve, but Trump threatened to tariff all of them. You'd have thought the world was ending or something, but you know, it's worked out good. And I'll tell you the thing of this is, when you look at the Trump administration, let's see, what have they done? First of all, you got the Greenland deal, clears China's influence from what Trump sees as a North American territory. You follow that up, of course, with Panama, where Secretary of State Marco Rubio got Panama back from the deal with China. And let's not forget, what about Venezuela? All of a sudden, we're buying and now going in to produce more oil than we could ever use from Venezuela. So under this administration, we have pretty much taken areas that everybody thought, well, yeah, wouldn't that be nice if we controlled Panama again? Yeah, we do. And same with Venezuela. Now, did you see last week? In fact, I think I reported it Thursday or Friday that one of the opposition leaders in Venezuela who showed back up in Venezuela was arrested last week. Well, guess what? Trump put so much pressure on him over the weekend, that person has now been released. And the American government is coming to Venezuela and saying, look, you got to hold fair and open elections, you know, kind of like we do here in this country. Got to do it pretty quick, too. So anyway.
19: Mr. Brad, the National Weather Service has issued a frost advisory in effect from midnight tonight until 8 a.m. tomorrow. So temperatures could reach down to, they're not saying below freezing. They're saying down as low as 34 degrees. Of course, that's going to result in some frost. And this is widespread. This includes pretty much all of our area. And again, frost could harm your outdoor vegetation, your plants and stuff. So gardeners, yeah, if you still got some things in the ground.
18: Get the rest of that stuff up and
19: or you can cover it. You can cover it. And again, they're saying 34 degrees. And, you know, gardeners, they have their methods to protect vegetation. Yeah. But this is really all of us. This is from Lake of the Woods County to, down to Park Falls, Wisconsin. So a wide area frost advisory tonight.
18: Are you starting to wonder like me, and I know we got to take our first break here, but maybe we can talk about this when we come back. I wonder if this Russian-Ukrainian conflict is ever going to get over. You know, over the weekend, Ukraine fired more than 1,000 drones at Russia overnight, including hundreds that were launched towards Moscow. They hit an oil refinery, a big oil refinery. You know, Ukraine has become the home of drone manufacturing. More countries are going to Ukraine looking and saying, hey, you guys build awfully good drones. Could you build, you know, or at least teach us how to do it as well? And so they're starting to look at that.
19: You know, it's interesting, Brad.
18: But in the meantime, because Russia hit them back, too.
19: But remember, a couple of years ago, we started hearing rumblings. I don't even know if it was that long ago, where there were some rumblings from Putin's defense folks and what have you. And they kind of gave subtle warnings about possibly using nuclear warheads.
18: They did.
19: We haven't heard any of that lately.
18: No, not lately we haven't. But I'm wondering if Putin gets pushed into a corner, just exactly how far he will go. Now, they have a big election. Well, the results are in today and returned today. And it doesn't surprise me that the Russian Federation basically has said, hey, we won this election. Yeah, well, of course you did. But you know, if Putin starts getting some real pressure put on him, I wonder how that's all going to come out. I mean, they responded. Russia responded with hundreds of attacks of missiles themselves and, in fact, killed a number of people in Ukraine. But it's got to be a hell of a place to live anymore in Ukraine, huh?
19: Yeah, but it's, you know, who's going to detonate that first nuclear warhead? Will it be a rogue nation, North Korea? I don't know if North Korea is rogue, but, Russia? I mean, yeah, we know, Russia, Brad.
18: So, whoops, we missed. We slipped.
19: Does a nuclear warhead get detonated in our lifetime? Not that we have, you know, we're at the end of time for you and I, a lot of us, but.
18: Well.
19: You know, even 20 years, you know, 10 years.
18: There are those that would say, what are you talking about? U.S. has already used nuclear weapons. We used it in Hiroshima and Nagasaki.
19: Okay, but.
18: Those were nothing compared to the warheads today.
19: Well, and that's a good question, Brad. What is the difference from those bombs compared to today's?
18: Hundreds of kilotons. That's the difference. I mean, and the delivery systems are so much more sophisticated and so much faster.
19: I don't remember ever calling it a nuclear bomb. It was always an atomic bomb.
18: Atomic bomb, yes. Exactly. Well, we'll take this break, and if you'd like to talk this morning, if you'd like to let your voice be heard, you can certainly do that. Please give us a call. In the meantime, hey, I want to let you know this. Phil's Garage Door, you know what? Are we going to still try to get a hold of him, or should I talk about him? What do you think?
19: Don't stop now.
18: Don't stop now. Okay, I'm gonna tell you this then. 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
4: KDAL time is 129er. Yeah, so the National Weather Service has posted a frost advisory for a wide area from Bemidji to International Falls all the way over to the... It doesn't quite extend down to the Lake Superior, so inland, but over into Lake and Cook County and then into northern Wisconsin, all the way down to Park Falls and our listening area over into the UP. As a matter of fact, how far in the UP does this extend? Oh, yeah, this extends through the entire Upper Peninsula of Michigan. Ooh. As a matter of fact, there are freeze warnings for areas of the UP. You're looking at Baraga, Iron, and Southern Houghton counties. So, going to be a chilly morning, and that's okay.
5: Yes.
4: Tomorrow, we usher in the first day of of fall at 7:05. It begins, Brad.
5: Does that mean all the leaves will start dropping
4: the
5: off?
4: The leaves will start dropping, and we're going to have trick-or-treaters. Well, not till next month.
5: That's true.
4: But see, there
5: ready
4: is
5: for that.
4: I am. I'm ready for this weather. I took the. Again, we have a window air conditioning unit at the K Ranch.
5: Took it out already?
4: Yep, took it out of the window a Saturday. We hadn't used it for maybe 6-7 days, 7-8 days, something like that, and turned off the dehumidifier that was in our basement. So we're getting into a different mode, a different season. See, I got to tell you, Brad, Saturday there was some young kid who had a yellow vest on, you know, something like a utility worker or something, and he brought something, a flyer, to our house, and then he was pounding in some don't park signs along our street, and I went out to talk to him and thought, what's going on? They are making a movie here in Duluth, and it's going to be, it's going to be in the neighborhood of Lincoln Park up around the 10th Street Bridge. And I'm
5: sure.
4: Yeah, and the parking, what they're doing is they're not allowing any parking so that production staff can have an area to park, which, quite frankly, I think is a little outrageous that you're telling local taxpayers who pay property taxes, oh, you can't park there because these people from out of town are... Really? Now, I don't know how many people are going to be using this. And then I got to thinking, how are they going to know if it's a local resident parking there or one of the production people? How are they going to know?
5: Well, I suppose the production people will have tags or something.
4: Really? So they're going to go around and look for that and then ticket a tax-paying citizen? I don't know. I just think it's a little outrageous, but it is what it is.
5: So what's the movie about? What's the deal?
4: It was kind of vague. They have a working title. I don't even remember what the title was. He gave me a flyer. I didn't bring it to work with me. But he seemed like a pretty decent young guy.
5: Is it like one of these Hallmark movies or something? Brad, Love Under the Bridge on 10th Street or something?
4: It's an indie movie of some sort. But here's the interesting thing. So again, and they're looking for people to perform, people to be in the
5: extras.
4: Movie. Extras, basically.
5: You
4: you're right.
5: Okay.
4: And you can sign up. Just go to your Google and type in Duluth Movie Extras, and it's a Facebook page. So that kind of threw me. I thought, really? Mm. It's on a Facebook page? But so be it. They're offering $50. I don't know if that's for an hour's work or you got to do this on your own.
5: Probably $50 for the whole thing.
4: Duluth Movie Extras. But they're going to have a farmer's market, and this is going to be up on the 10th Street Bridge. So you know where that bridge that goes over Miller Creek there in Lincoln Park?
5: Right. Yes.
4: That bridge.
5: Isn't that Isn't that the bridge that we used to jump off of as kid down into the pool below it?
4: No, Brad. This is up on 10th Street. No, if you jumped off that bridge, you'd be your last jump.
5: Yeah. Okay.
4: Yeah, so this bridge, and they're going to have a farmer's market. Now, I'm a little unclear if this is going to be an actual farmer's market or if it's going to be Hollywood props. I honestly don't know.
5: I think it's probably.
4: But he told me something that was really interesting. He said this movie will be shot entirely with drone cameras.
5: Really?
4: I said the entire movie? He said the entire movie.
5: Hmm.
4: So, there you go.
5: Well, be interesting. I'm sure there'll be more in the paper or something about it.
4: So they've blocked off the streets around my house today, tomorrow, and Wednesday.
5: So you can't park on the street. You got to be in your driveway, out of the way.
4: Yep. Backyard, alley, wherever you park, other side of the street, avenue, wherever you park, yeah.
5: So, obviously, this is kind of a toward the fall type movie?
4: Brad?
5: Maybe?
4: I don't know. I just know. Okay. Well, yeah, they're going to have a farmer's market. Now, I don't know if that's, you know, makes up the entire movie. And I don't know. I just know that they're shooting a movie in Duluth. And this scene is going to be in my neighborhood. I would imagine there's going to be other areas they're going to film in. But the entire movie is going to be shot using drone cameras.
5: Drone technology.
4: Isn't that something?
5: Drone cameras. Wow. Well, that's certainly. See, now there we go. We're always talking about, is AI technology going to take jobs away from other people? What about all the camera people and the grips and all those people that usually work on movies? It's all going to be drone technology.
4: So I got a couple of texts here. Okay, this goes back to your dog, Ariel.
5: Okay.
4: And it says that this person, they had a sister whose dog did the same thing. Now, Ariel tinkles when she gets excited.
5: When she gets excited. When you come home, if you've left for a few hours and you come home, you got to let her outside right away,
4: well,
5: because otherwise she's going to squat and tinkle.
4: Remember, we talked about it last week. Some of the remedies would be just to ignore her.
5: Yeah.
4: And this woman says that her sister's dog did the same thing. And what they did when they came home or had visitors is they ignored her for a few minutes, and that helped. And it did get better, she goes on to say.
5: Oh, it did get better. Okay.
4: So.
5: Well, I'm willing to try just about anything because she did it again this morning. I came upstairs and my wife had just let her out. She'd been outside, but she gets so excited to see me. I evidently have that kind of an effect on female dogs.
4: Oh, I see. Sure. Yeah. You're like a chick magnet, aren't you?
5: I am. Yeah. I'm like a dog chick magnet.
4: Or you could just wrap her up in a diaper like a mummy.
5: Well,
4: that's awful. So Mike says Russia won't nuke. They need the groundwater, food production, and minerals.
5: Well, okay. So what is going to be the outcome? That was my big question. Because I'll read you here, and this is what really hit me in this whole story about the drone attacks on Moscow. Since Russia's invasion more than 4 years ago, Ukraine has become a global leader in military drone technology, deploying domestically produced long-range drones alongside missiles for strikes deep inside Russia. Its drone technology has impressed governments and defense manufacturers around the world, and they're going to Ukraine saying, hey, can you teach us? Can you build a plant for us? So, and if you remember the early days of the Ukraine-Russian war, I remember specifically seeing one of those big, bad Russian helicopters going along one of those big, you know, I don't know what the heck they call them, but they're big Soviet Russian helicopters. It was going along an area, and lo and behold, here comes a missile, knocks the helicopter out of the sky, kills everybody upon it. They've not had much of that since then. This has become a war of drones and missiles, not fought by soldiers, but fought from a distance. And I'm beginning to think that's what wars are going to be like from now on. Anyway, we got to go to NBC News. We can't get too far behind. We'll be back very soon.
6: 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I'm Chris Caraggio.
7: Ground stops have been put in place by the FAA at several Northeast airports due to equipment outages. The ground stops are in place at LaGuardia, JFK, Newark, Teterboro, and Philadelphia airports. There have been more than 220 flights delayed so far at Newark. The FAA issued an advisory but did not specifically say what equipment has been impacted. Travelers are being encouraged to contact their airline regarding flight status. The White House television press pool will not cover President Trump's events after the White House banned three outlets. Reporters for CNN, MS Now, and Politico were barred from the White House Friday after Trump accused the organizations of negative coverage. The three outlets have since notified the White House that they are taking legal action against the administration. The outlets that make up the television press pool, CNN, NBC, Fox, ABC, and CBS, said in a joint statement, no administration should restrict a news organization because it objects to its reporting. I'm Chris Caraggio, NBC News Radio.
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4: KDAL time is 1:41, and again, there is a advisory, frost advisory, a freeze warning for areas of the UP, but here in our general area in Minnesota, it's just down to a frost advisory, and that's going to be in effect from midnight tonight until 8 a.m. tomorrow. And Bradley, we're talking earlier about the censorship that the White House put on CNN, yes. MSN Now, CNN, Politico, and what have yeah. you. And I got to thinking, wait a second, wasn't there something going on that didn't Biden and Harris officials coerce big tech to censor Americans' information? And I found it. This is what
5: I was going to say that does ring a bell, but Mark, I don't remember
4: Zuckerberg
5: the specifics.
4: Regrets censoring free speech. He regrets the collusion with the Biden-Harris White House. And here's what happened, Brad. The Biden-Harris White House ordered Facebook to censor content. Facebook's CEO Mark Zuckerberg has admitted the collusion. The Biden-Harris White House pressured social media companies to censor true information, even satire, Brad, memes, opinions, and Americans' personal experiences. We now know the Biden-Harris White House took the position as wanting negative information on or opinions about the vaccine removed, as well as humorous satirical content that suggests the vaccine isn't safe, and that the Surgeon General and select subcommittee have been investigating. It goes on here and on and on and on. So Mark Zuckerberg was... he regretted that decision.
5: He was complacent.
4: Now, I believe there was a Supreme Court ruling that came out that there wasn't a whole lot of evidence, and they threw out some lower court injunctions and what have you. I don't know all the details on that, but I thought I had something on this back in the day, and there it is. So there you go.
5: You know, what... yeah, it's amazing when you look back on some of these things that have happened. And
4: what did Joe Biden do, Brad, during his entire presidency almost? He had, exactly, he'd come out, he'd say a few things, and he'd start hearing, Mr. President, he turned his back and walked away.
5: And then
4: away.
5: He would look and go, which way should I go? Should I go this way?
4: I mean, I and we way? Saw this at every press conference. Yeah, Mr. Trump, allow the staff in, allow the press in, allow them all in. Just don't go to them for questioning, or just don't answer their questions. Pull a Biden on them.
5: Exactly. Just, you know, you can even call on them, but if they ask you a question you don't like, say, I'm sorry, I didn't hear that, and move on to the next one. No. You know, I did find this story, Kenny, about the election in Russia today. It's pretty insightful. They do mention in this story the liberal Yabloka party. You're going to ask me how to pronounce that one too. It's Yabloko, the Yabloko party, the only registered political entity that dared to publicly criticize the war, was removed from the ballot. They were taken off the Russian ballot last month by Russia's Supreme Court, and only had a few dozen candidates in the single constituency races. Additionally, some anti-war politicians were imprisoned or forced to flee abroad ahead of the campaign. And they talked about how a number of these people have actually, the parties reported violations, including sealed ballot boxes being opened, doors to polling stations not being secured overnight, and refusal to issue paper ballots. At one polling station in the Russian-held part of Donetsk region, voters dropped their ballots off in a box as an armed Russian soldier stood nearby and watched. You don't call that intimidation, do you? Anyway, I'm sure this was a legitimate, open, and fair election, and everybody will be happy with the outcome. And nobody's on the ballot except for Putin anyway, so, you know, are they gonna complain about it? Listen, I want to spend a couple of minutes and tell you about this. I read this morning in the St. Paul Pioneer Press. I mentioned the fact, I wonder if all wars are going to be fought from a distance, you know, drones and missiles, those kind of things. Well, scams are getting so bad. How many of you in the listening audience out there have been part of a scam? Raise your hand. Okay, pretty much everybody. Okay, so here's the story out of St. Paul Pioneer Press, and this is serious stuff. After an older St. Paul man fell victim to a $670,000 scam last week, his daughter called FedEx to try to intercept the two cashier checks he sent to a Lakeville address. Now, I wish I knew more of what the scam was, but you can just imagine, I guess. Anyway, this guy bought into it so much, and he was well enough off that he sent two cashier's checks to an address in Lakeville, $670,000. Lakeville police did surveillance the address. The daughter of this guy, she got upset. And when she talked to her dad and found out what he'd done, she called police or called the FedEx immediately, tried to intercept the checks. but she was told the checks were out for delivery and couldn't be stopped. Well, she called Lakeville Police, and they did send out an officer to surveil the address, a 1940s type Rambler that was recently sold and vacant. A man pulled up near the house in a black BMW X5 with New York license plates, grabbed a parcel from the front porch, and drove off, court documents said. Well, officers stopped the car and detained the man, Hong Van Gon, a 40-year-old Chinese nationalist from Queens, New York. The next day, Dakota County prosecutors charged Van Dong with one count of aiding and abetting felony theft by swindle in connection to the September 10th incident, which police believe is part of a scheme that stretches far beyond Lakeville. So what I'm saying to you is, especially if you are elderly out there listening to the show this morning, don't fall for any of this crap when they call you on the phone and say, hey, you know what, your electricity bill is overdue, and if you don't send a check right now, we're going to shut your power off. Call the power company. Investigators have seized uncashed cashier's checks totaling more than $2 million, bank deposit slips, and other evidence of a large, complex fraud scheme believed to be orchestrated somewhere overseas. Guess what they found in this guy's car, in this BMX 5 with the New York's license plates? They pulled him over near the house. They grabbed a parcel. This is where he'd grabbed the parcel. So they found in his car, Zung traveled the state solely to swindle hundreds of thousands of dollars from innocent people. They found in his car, evidence found in the BMW includes several high-value cashier's checks, four New Jersey driver's licenses with Zong's photo and name appeared to be fake, and four Social Security cards with the same phony names and pictures. If released, it is unlikely the defendant will appear at future court hearings because they said the guy has with him a passport, he has cash, he has money. If you're going to let him out, he ain't going to show up. Court records show that Zong has only one conviction in Minnesota. In late June, he was pulled over for going 79 in a 60-mile-an-hour zone in his BMW X3 on US 169 in Brooklyn Center. He paid the $118 fine the next month. But this is an ongoing situation. Sergeant Alex Jones called FedEx, which said the checks could not be stopped despite being told of the situation. FedEx also said that they had another package addressed to the same construction company and the Lakeville home at a local depot. And they went into that. He said he was staying at an Airbnb in Richfield and had picked up two packages in Minnesota that contained company documents, and maybe a check or two. Jeez, this guy is just incredible. He eventually admitted he knew he was picking up cashier's checks, but they were not for him, although they were made out specifically to him. The man who brought the house told police he did not live there, but was making repairs to the house, and he said that an Asian man had picked up a UPS package on September 9th. So this thing just keeps getting broader and broader, and it is now has gone statewide. Affidavit said a search of his BMW turned up six cell phones, a trove of documents, including envelopes with cashier's checks totaling $68,760, $54,000, and $149,000. Please, people, be very careful when you're dealing with people you don't know over the phone. We got to take our final break. We'll be back right after this.
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0: KDAL, last day of summertime is 1:56. Now, I guess tomorrow, technically, up until 7:05, we have summer, but tomorrow ushers in the start of the fall season at 7:05. 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
1: Late game.
0: 8 o'clock coverage starts from San Fran. And there is news on the Chicago quarterback, Chicago Bears quarterback Caleb Williams, who was injured in that game. He was screaming, and you could tell he was in agony. It was horrible.
1: Yeah.
0: Apparently, the team's not going to rush him back. Head coach Ben Johnson told ESPN that the 24-year-old is week to week and would miss time with a hamstring injury. Johnson's assessment appears to contradict earlier reports that Williams could play a week from tonight against the Eagles.
1: I knew that wasn't going to happen.
0: Yeah. So, but it's not as bad as it seemed, and so I guess that's good for him.
1: So you would think Wentz isn't going to be the guy, huh? That as soon as the other guy can pass concussion protocol, he's back in there.
0: He's our starting quarterback. Our coach O'Connell has given him the QB1 rank. He's our starting quarterback, Caleb.
1: I know.
0: Or Kyler, rather.
1: How do you take it away? How do you take the ball away from a guy that's won two games
0: in a row? I mean, Carson had a – I don't want to say listen, he's a serviceable backup, Carson Wentz. He just is, Brad. Come on. Kyler's our guy. Not that we have seen him play, but...
1: No, we haven't seen him play at all yet, but we're hoping he's going to be the guy.
0: Yeah.
1: All right, well, folks, we'll be back at it again tomorrow morning right here on Northland News Radio, KDAL, with more sound off and no more interruptions from Twin Games. We're done for the season. We're right through.

0: MS Now and Politico were barred from the White House after Trump accused the organizations of negative coverage. The three outlets notified the White House this morning they are taking legal action against the administration. The outlets that make up the television press pool, CNN, NBC, Fox, ABC, and CBS, said in a joint statement, no administration should restrict a news organization because it objects to its reporting.
1: Trump defended his decision this morning in a Truth Social post saying, quote, the White House is not instituting an assault on the free press, but rather instituting an assault on the fake news. Hundreds of flights are delayed after the FAA issued ground stops at several Northeast airports due to equipment outages. Ground stops are in place at Newark, Teterboro, and Philadelphia airports. There have been more than 220 flights delayed at Newark so far. Ground stops at JFK, LaGuardia, and Boston's airport have been lifted. The FAA says fiber optic cables in New Jersey were cut by a construction crew at an off-airport site, which caused the outage. The attorney for an illegal immigrant who was shot by ICE during a chase in Austin, Texas, confirms that her client was shot in the back. Kate Lincoln Goldfinch said in a newly posted video that she has seen photos and videos of what happened.
2: He got shot right back here behind his neck.
1: She says that Wilbur Rafael Garces Perez was seeking asylum and was working as a DoorDash delivery driver yesterday when the shooting happened. He is reportedly in serious but stable condition. Homeland Security said in a statement that he's in federal custody pending removal. The 28-year-old, they say, illegally entered the country under the Biden administration. Gas prices are holding steady at $4.47 a gallon as we start the work week off. That's according to AAA. The price is essentially unchanged from yesterday, but it's still 16 cents higher than a week ago. I'm Chris Caraggio, NBC News Radio.
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1: More Democrats say they plan to vote in person in this November's midterm elections. Tammy Trujillo has details.
4: An NBC News poll of registered Democratic voters found 23% plan to vote by mail, compared to 34% at this time in 2024. Some 26% plan to vote in person at an early voting site. That's up 6%, while another 36% say they plan to vote in person on Election Day. This comes as the Supreme Court has blocked President Trump's latest efforts to restrict mail-in voting. I'm Tammy Trujillo.
1: Comedian Carrot Top is awake and breathing on his own as he remains hospitalized following a suicide attempt. Mark Mayfield has the story.
5: I'll show you. This one, you think you look bad. Yeah, you think you look bad. Check this out. I'm the Wendy's hamburger girl. Now, that's really embarrassing.
6: A representative for the comedian, whose real name is Scott Thompson, told TMZ Scott is under close medical care and is now awake, breathing on his own and continuing to improve. The representative told the outlet he is surrounded by his family and that Carrot Top is joking around with the medical staff and reading many of the messages from fans that have been shared with him. The comedian has been hospitalized since his suicide attempt on Friday. His weekend and Monday night shows at the Luxor Casino have been canceled as he recuperates. I'm Mark Mayfield.
1: Temperatures were so hot on the field at yesterday's NFL game in Nashville that players' cleats were melting. The Eagles beat the Titans 24-20 yesterday at Nissan Stadium, where the temperatures on the synthetic turf reached as high as 157 degrees. Cameras picked up at least one member of the Titans getting his cleats sprayed with water to keep them cool. A new study by WalletHub has named Orlando the best coffee city in the country. The study said households in Orlando spend an average of $154 a year on coffee. The city also has the highest number of free Wi-Fi coffee and tea shops per capita. Following Orlando is Portland, Oregon, because of its high number of affordable coffee shops rated at least 4.5 stars out of 5. I'm Chris Caraggio, NBC News Radio.
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5: A cool dry day is in store for the Northland, but we will continue to see breezy easterly winds at about 10 to 15 miles per hour. Highs today will be ranging from the upper 50s up to about the mid-60s in a couple of spots, and there will be a decent amount of cloud cover, although that'll give way to some clearer skies during the overnight hours with a chance for some frost, especially across northern Minnesota. With Northern News Now, I'm meteorologist Brendan Pham for 610 and FM 103.9 KDAL.

0: NBC News Radio. I'm Chris Caraccio.
1: The White House television press pool will stop covering President Trump's events at the White House after he banned three outlets. Reporters for CNN, MS Now, and Politico were barred from the White House Friday after Trump accused the organizations of negative coverage. The three outlets notified the White House this morning that they're taking legal action against the administration. The New York Times reports a note to pool members from Fox News' Washington bureau chief said, effective today, the TV pool will not be covering events designated as pool coverage of the president. CNN, NBC, Fox, ABC, and CBS make up the White House television press pool. Hundreds of flights have been delayed after the FAA issued ground stops at several Northeast airports due to equipment outages. The ground stops are in place at Newark, Teterboro, and Philadelphia airports. There have been more than 220 flights delayed at Newark so far. The FAA said fiber optic cables in New Jersey were cut by a construction crew at an off-airport site, which caused the outage. I'm Chris Caraccio, NBC News Radio.
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8: If there is one public health message that never gets old, it is this. Screening can save lives. And now there's an easier option to test for colorectal cancer and hopefully catch it really early. For the first time, the American Cancer Society is including a simple blood test among its recommended screening options for average risk adults 45 and older. Colonoscopy is still the gold standard. Why? Well, it can find and remove precancerous growths before they ever turn into cancer. A blood test can't do that, so this isn't meant to replace that. But here's the thing. About 1 in 3 eligible adults still have not been screened at all. And colorectal cancer is now the leading cause of cancer death for Americans under the age of 50. If what's held you back is the prep or the procedure, this option takes away your last excuse. I'm Dr. Sanjay Gupta. Helping you live a better life.
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11: This is Minnesota News Network. I'm John Anderson. The Superior National Forest plans on starting fall prescribed fire operations this week on the eastern side with Gunflint and Tofty Ranger Districts. The forest says prescribed fire operations will last through December as weather conditions allow for approximately 2,100 acres. Prescribed fire is active forest management that reduces overgrown vegetation to help protect local communities, infrastructure, and natural resources from wildfires. Minnesotans planning holiday travel could find fewer flight options on some routes this year. Airlines have adjusted schedules at MSP Airport, with Sun Country among the carriers reducing flights. The Minnesota-based airline has cited pilot departures and higher operating costs. Travelers may want to book early, especially for the busier Thanksgiving and Christmas travel days. This is MNN.
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18: I think you'll be reminded of it, too.
19: Well, the whole situation is unprecedented, and what it started with is the president canceling all the subscriptions that the United States government has with these various outlets. And I remember from when I was at the Department of Energy, I was literally beleaguered by Politico saying, you have to sign up for this $10,000 subscription. You have to have this information. And during the Biden administration, this ballooned to $8 million.
18: Yeah.
19: Subscriptions for people who have access to classified material. They don't need this. So anyway, that's where it started. But I think the reaction was such outrage. The president took it another step and said, look, if you're going to report fake news, you don't need access to the White House. And so we've seen Politico, for example, or CNN, rather, pack up their things from Pebble Beach, and we'll see what happens going forward.
18: Yeah. Now, can he do it? Then is the question.
20: He did it.
19: I expect the president can designate who gets access to the White House and who doesn't. And, you know, there may be an agreement that is reached between certain parties and the press secretary, the new one, whomever that may be part of this process. Mm-hmm. But it really is up to the president. And, you know, the press has been so relentlessly hostile. We've all seen the metrics on the negative stories about President Trump versus the positive stories about President Biden and President Obama. And you know, it's a little bit like the New York Times reporting on Israel and Gaza. It's so skewed. I don't blame him for saying, I don't have time to do this. I will talk to reporters. Heaven knows he will talk to reporters, but not if I'm going to get this totally skewed product.
18: There you go.
20: Mm-hmm.
18: That's her opinion. What do you think?
20: No, we'll see. I mean, the courts will solve it eventually.
18: Well, and then it'll get overturned.
20: Yeah.
18: And then it'll get overturned again.
21: Yeah.
18: It'll go to the Supreme Court. We'll hear about
20: end up with the Supreme Court, yeah.
18: And then, yeah, we'll see in the end. Meanwhile, one of your all-time favorites, Scott, is united in a group just trying to stop Donald Trump. Mm-hmm. One of your favorites.
20: Oh, yeah?
18: Yeah, David has a clip.
21: Oh, yeah, it's Illinois Governor J.B. Pritzker.
20: Oh, God.
21: Yeah, he was on ABC's This Week.
20: That load.
21: John Carl asking him about the left-wing uprising within the Democrat Party.
18: Okay.
22: I mean, a lot of the energy in the Democratic Party right now is clearly on the left, far left. I mean, Democratic Socialists of America, DSA, you've had a number of their candidates winning in these Democratic primaries. Are you concerned about that? That that's like a message that may work in primaries in very blue places, but could hurt the party in a general election?
23: Look, there haven't been very many of those, at least DSA candidates, who are winning. It's true that there are progressives that are winning
22: You're
23: around the country.
22: You're going to have several in the House.
23: A few. I think those get highlighted too much. I will say that, look, what Democrats share in common is that we have a common message. The first thing that we're fighting for is against Donald Trump and the Republicans, the MAGAs, who are raising costs for people.
18: Okay.
20: Shut up. Just shut up. Load. Well, he's awful. He's awful.
21: He did finally acknowledge that he is taking the fat shot drug.
20: That was with John Carl?
21: Yeah.
20: That's a weird...
21: And he wrote this big statement about how, well, my dad died of a heart attack at just the age of 39, so I'm walking more and I'm taking the GLP-1, blah, blah, blah. But also, it's like, well, wait a minute. If he also said, I've always taken my health seriously. No, you haven't.
20: Yeah, right, yeah.
18: Well, if that's true, then how could anyone ever vote for you?
21: Yeah.
18: If you were taking your health seriously and you were saying, well, I take my job seriously, then you'd be an utter failure.
21: Right.
18: That's not even trying to just be mean or take shots. That's evident.
20: He was on the all Oreo diet.
18: Yeah.
20: He's the biggest phony on
18: the
20: planet.
18: Oh, of course he is.
20: He's
18: saving costs for,
20: I know.
18: His voters in Illinois, and that's why they always, even within a half hour, they'll drive to Indiana, get gas, because it's 80 cents a gallon cheaper. Yeah, but he's all about saving people money.
20: Well,
18: you know
20: for the
18: that.
20: Little
0: he
20: man.
0: Takes the fat shot.
18: Right.
20: Takes
18: yeah.
20: the fat
0: I
20: shot.
0: I said, it's not working.
18: Well, he's, probably better than it was.
20: He's ridiculous, and he stands no chance, by the way.
18: Oh, no.
20: On the national scene.
18: Oh, no.
20: That dope? No way.
18: But some of these guys with the ego, they think.
20: Oh, well, his ego is.
18: Oh, my gosh.
20: It doesn't matter what he does in Illinois. He's just going to outspend you a gazillion dollars for
18: sure.
20: One. Yeah.
18: Oh, yeah. All right, it's that time. We do it a couple of times a day. Go around the table. It may not be the biggest story out there, but it caught your attention. You want to bring it in? David, what's your story here?
21: Well, you were mentioning Ed Sheeran, and I happened to see this clip. This is before he did the struggle session on stage where he was like, well, there's bad things happening on both sides. Blah, blah, blah, blah, blah, blah, blah. There is some singer, and I'm not familiar with her work, but apparently she's somewhat big in the UK, Paloma Faith. Do you know her?
18: No. Do not.
21: Okay. Well, she's mad about Ed Sheeran not going full-on globalize the intifada, and she was interviewed by British media about this whole stupid controversy. And, well, here's her advice to Ed Sheeran.
18: All right.
1: I did play at a concert with Ed Sheeran to raise money for Ukraine, so he wasn't apolitical by doing that. And I don't really understand why one... felt more political than the other.
2: But what is wrong with Ed Sheeran saying, look, I write love songs mostly. My audience are often children.
1: That comment I don't like. When he said that, it really upset me because there's so many children in Palestine that are faced with unimaginable things and shouldn't be. So when he said that, I was like, I say Free Palestine to my children every night. I think children should be exposed to politics.
18: I'll tell you what. For what you call Palestine and the children facing enormous challenges, I would say 9 times out of 10, that's not from Israel.
21: Yeah.
18: That's from inside the house. If in your clueless mind, you would take a moment to look at all sides of a story. Because anyone that's claiming genocide, honestly, is an idiot.
21: Yes.
18: A complete and total fool.
20: I would be more inclined to like what you say if you just were serious about it, if you would just say free Hamas.
21: Right.
20: I mean, I would. I would rather you say that. I would rather you say it, because at least that's truthful.
21: This psycho lady's talking about, I say it to my children, free Palestine, every single night. Her children are 9, 5, and 6 months.
18: Oh, gosh. They can't wait to get out of the house. Here. What's her name again?
21: Paloma Faith.
20: Paloma Faith.
18: Okay. The reason I ask, I got to hear one of the songs.
20: No, it's got to be.
18: I don't have to put everybody else through it, but just for my own sake.
20: Oh, I think we should put us all through it when you get it. Yeah.
18: Okay.
20: Okay.
18: All right. What do you got for your story, Scotty?
20: Jen Psaki. Remember a little Red Lion Hood?
18: Yeah.
20: She's jumped on the bandwagon to trash Sydney Sweeney's ad now. She said female athletes have been fighting the relentless and usually completely misogynistic sexualization of women's sports. This is what the ad reinforces. Now, I don't know if she was aware of the fact that there's been a whole lot of suggestive poses of female athletes that have been going around for, decades now.
18: What about ESPN, the body issue?
20: That's exactly what I was thinking myself. Or
18: they all
20: Sports
18: got naked
20: Illustrated.
18: To take pictures.
20: Or whatever. Of course. They act like this just happened. Like, this has never happened before. Are you insane? No, the reason you're pissed is because it's Sydney Sweeney.
18: Yeah.
20: I'd prefer you be honest about that, too, but you won't be. So go ahead and do whatever you got to do. Jen.
18: Okay. All right. You know what? I was just going to pull up a random song from this person. I'm not doing that for my story. Maybe later.
20: Oh, you got to play it, though.
18: No, I'm not doing it now. This is my story, buddy.
21: Okay. I just looked it up. You do also have to be careful because some of the lyrics are explicit.
20: Oh, boy.
18: You know, and this isn't fair to do, to judge a musical artist just by appearance, but I can already tell I'm going to hate it. I would like to be pleasantly surprised, and maybe I will be.
20: No, I can't. We'll see. I don't even know what she looks like, so.
18: I got a different song.
20: I'm waiting on that one. Okay.
18: Earth, Wind, and Fire. September.
20: Yeah.
18: Mentioned September 21st. That's today.
20: Remember.
18: That was our mashup Monday from earlier with David. Do you know why?
20: No.
18: It mentions that date.
20: I don't.
18: Well, for a long time, people said, well, it's just random. You know, it's not really significant. But apparently, it was the expected birth date of Maurice White's son. And that was the deal.
20: Oh, okay.
18: Because, and one of the songwriters said it didn't have any significance until Maurice's wife heard that and corrected it. Like, no, that was the reason. That was the expected due date. That's why September 21st is in the lyric.
20: Do you remember?
18: Yes.
3: When I was pregnant, I told Maurice our son Cabron was due around September 21st. He said, September 21st, huh? I said, yeah. September 21st. Do you remember when it was right,
18: September? Love was changing the mind, September. And what I've just done right there is resurrected an old Scott Robbins bit, The Story Behind the Song.
20: Yeah, and you know what? I didn't know that. I did not know that till today. I hear the song completely different now.
18: There you go, man.
20: Completely different.
18: There you go. And now we're going to hear, I don't know, Nut Job song from wherever she's from. David's going to look one up for us. And Nimrod's of the News and a News Update all on the way.

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5: I'm meteorologist Allison Jacoby with Northern News Now, and after another gloomy day today, we are unfortunately going to see those cooler temperatures continue into our night tonight, with everywhere in the Northland under a frost advisory until tomorrow morning. Over the next couple days, we are going to see highs only reach those 60s, but mostly sunny skies will be returning for our Tuesday and Wednesday, with more rain chances to begin coming up on Thursday. 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

0: Palomares, who heads up the League of United Latin American Citizens, says that Wilber Garces Perez should be shielded from deportation while the investigation plays out. The illegal immigrant was shot in the back during a chase yesterday. The 28-year-old's attorney says he's been moved from a hospital to an immigrant holding facility in Pearsall, Texas. Paramount, Skydance, and a dozen states are settling a lawsuit that aimed to block its $110 billion merger with Warner Brothers Discovery. California Attorney General Rob Bonta said Paramount made several concessions in the deal.
1: With today's settlement, Paramount is required to move production back to the United States by spending, as a floor, at least $300 million more each year in domestic production, in jobs and economic activity and productions right here in this country.
0: The agreement was announced by the two sides today. The settlement removes a major block to closing one of the largest media mergers in history. It'll see two of Hollywood's biggest film studios combine, along with two streaming services and two of the largest cable news operations. I'm Chris Caraggio, NBC News Radio.
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0: Gas prices are holding steady at $4.47 a gallon as we start the work week off. That's according to AAA. The price is essentially unchanged from yesterday, but it's still 16 cents higher than a week ago. Prices at the pump are the highest in California, where drivers are shelling out $6.16 a gallon on average. World leaders are gathering at the United Nations this week while more Americans question the effectiveness of the organization. Here's Rory O'Neill.
4: Nearly 75% of Americans say the UN is doing a poor job of maintaining international peace and security. 70% saying it's doing a poor job protecting human rights and upholding international law. The Gallup survey also had negative numbers for the UN and its support of sustainable development. The UN's high rank, and it's still upside down, 45% of those polled said the UN does a good job in delivering humanitarian assistance.
0: No major incidents are reported after demonstrators gathered outside Lincoln Financial Field in Philadelphia during Ed Sheeran's concert Saturday night. The protest was organized amid controversy over the removal of rapper Macklemore from the tour after he called for a free Palestine and criticized Israel during an earlier show at MetLife Stadium.
5: The fallout was swift after Macklemore said Robert Kraft, who owns Gillette Stadium, told Sheeran he had rallied some of the other stadium owners, warning, if Macklemore stays on the tour, you will not be allowed to play. Sheeran at the time writing the change was the promoter's decision.
0: Sheeran addressed the situation during the concert, getting emotional as he acknowledged the October 7th attacks on Israel were horrific, but added that what's happening to civilians in Gaza is unjustifiable. Philadelphia police say they worked with event organizers to ensure the safety of concert goers and nearby residents. The official start of autumn is tomorrow. That's when the fall equinox occurs in the Northern Hemisphere. The Old Farmer's Almanac says the equinox will occur precisely at 8:04 p.m. Eastern Tuesday night. That's the exact moment the sun will cross the celestial equator. I'm Chris Caraggio, NBC News Radio.
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7: So, what exactly is Grant Housechild doing down in St. Paul?
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7: 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Well, it sounds like Grant Housechild is not getting my vote again.
8: That makes two of us.
7: 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It is not coordinated with or approved by any candidate, nor is any candidate responsible for it.
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13: 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I'm meteorologist Allison Jacoby with Northern News Now, and after another gloomy day today, we are unfortunately going to see those cooler temperatures continue into our night tonight, with everywhere in the Northland under a frost advisory until tomorrow morning. Over the next couple days, we are going to see highs only reach those 60s, but mostly sunny skies will be returning for our Tuesday and Wednesday, with more rain chances to begin coming up on Thursday. 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

0: 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I'm Chris Caraccio.
1: The White House television press pool is no longer covering President Trump's events after the White House banned three outlets. Reporters for CNN, MS Now, and Politico were barred from the White House after Trump accused the organizations of negative coverage. The three outlets notified the White House this morning they are taking legal action against the administration. The outlets that make up the television press pool said in a joint statement, no administration should restrict a news organization because it objects to its reporting. Flights are being heavily impacted in the Northeast after ground stops were issued by the FAA for several airports due to equipment outages. Flights into Newark, JFK, and Teterboro airports are currently paused. Meanwhile, flights have resumed at LaGuardia, Philadelphia, and Logan Airport in Boston. The ground stops have led to hundreds of delays. The FAA said fiber optic cables in New Jersey were cut by a construction crew at an off-airport site, which caused the outage. I'm Chris Caraccio, NBC News Radio.
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5: 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Yes, there's real potential danger with AI. I know this. But let's look back. In 1970, the news told us that within a decade, big city residents would all need gas masks. By 1985, air pollution would cut sunlight reaching Earth in half. In 2009, Prince Charles, now King Charles, announced we had 96 months to avoid an all-out climate catastrophe. The point is, yes, the danger is real. But the thing we fear most somehow never materializes. Stay up to date with what AI is really doing with my free newsletter at GetKim.com.
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7: The Markley, Van Camp, and Robbins Show. I'm Jamie Markley, the Gen Xer. David Van Camp, the Millennial. The Sexy Boomer, that's Scott Robbins.
8: Yo.
7: David, you were talking earlier. You got some clips from the 60 Minutes interview with Patrick Clancy.
8: Yeah.
7: You're like, I don't know what to do with this.
8: Dude,
7: it's just sad.
8: It is so sad. You know, because this is a guy who, you know, had been trying to take care of his wife the best way he knew how when she was going through some stuff, obviously. Mm-hmm. Some serious depression that they were trying to get her help. She was lying to doctors, doctor shopping, all that stuff. Terrible case.
7: Mm-hmm.
8: And then he goes home one day and finds out that she's murdered his three children. And then you've got crazy people on the internet saying he did it.
7: Yeah.
8: Either explicitly he did it or he, like, she wouldn't have done it if he did A, B, or C. And it's like, really?
7: And that came up in the interview, the conspiracy theories part.
8: Yeah.
9: An online swarm of sleuths and influencers has been dissecting every detail of the case, developing theories that portray him as uncaring, unfaithful, and even the murderer of his children.
10: How do you respond to people who have that idea about you?
11: It's deeply harmful to the legacy of my children. It is a huge distraction from what really matters here, which is perinatal mental health. And it's done real harm to real people, myself included, but also others.
10: How does it affect you directly, the stuff that's out there online?
11: It's painful to see, and it makes it difficult to be in public. And it's possible that some of those people, after seeing lie after lie after lie, they start to believe it, and that's what we're left with.
7: Yeah, you got to think, man, this is putting me and my current wife in jeopardy in some sort of way.
12: There's
7: a lot of lunatics out there.
12: It is.
7: Oh, my gosh.
8: Well, paparazzi's, like, taking pictures of them whenever they do show their face in public. It's leave him alone, man.
7: I know, man.
8: He's been through such an unimaginable tragedy. And he is still defending his ex-wife.
12: Yeah.
8: Because he's suing medical providers.
7: Yeah. Well, he said that, too, as far as, you know, it came up starting a new family with his new wife. And I know, you know, people are going to feel strongly about it. Isn't that part of just moving on?
12: Yeah.
8: Yeah.
7: Try to do the best you can.
9: Yeah, they got married in New York City this April.
10: Do you think you help him carry that grief?
13: I hope.
10: Do you think she helps you carry that grief?
11: Yeah. Yeah. I mean, 100%. It's... My life has changed since I met Rachel in such a positive way.
13: I always try to take some of the weight from Pat. I always want to strive to do that. I know I can't bring his kids back. But if I can honor them and allow Pat to grieve but also just continue to honor them in the present, I guess that's all I can do.
7: All right, pause there for a second. So I'm thinking about this guy. He's coming home to an empty house, empty apartment, wherever he lives, all the time, just to have somebody else there to talk to would make a huge difference. And for her to knowing I'm taking this on, I forget
12: that's,
7: which part of the dating
12: that's
7: she
12: the
7: finds
12: amazing
7: out.
12: Thing That's the amazing thing to me.
7: Yeah.
12: Knowing what she knows.
7: Yeah.
12: And taking it on, that grief aspect on from him is remarkable.
7: Well, and I know a lot of people will have opinions about it. Well, she's just after the money. She's this. What? Who knows, man? You can't get inside somebody's head, but just from the surface, she's taken on a lot.
8: Well, she's also doing very well for herself as well in her career.
7: There you go.
12: It's not like she needed the money.
8: Right.
12: Yeah.
7: So, here's the rest of what they were talking about.
10: And you guys are starting a family.
13: Yeah.
10: What are you going to tell your child about their brothers and sister?
11: I think every parent can agree you have different relationships with your kids, but they're all your kids. And I can't wait to tell them about their brothers and sister.
7: Yeah. Seems like the best thing you could do. Mm-hmm.
8: And how's that conversation? I can't even imagine having that conversation with your kids.
12: No. No.
7: That'd be way in the future. Yeah. I don't know what age is appropriate, but it's all ways in.
12: At some point, you got to tell them.
7: Oh, yeah.
12: You know, but I don't, again.
7: Well, you're afraid that they're going to find
12: right,
7: out.
12: On yeah, from someone else.
7: It, yeah.
12: You can't handle the narrative that way. So it's a horrible situation.
7: But like David said, he also defends Lindsey Clancy.
12: Well, he doesn't have any hate in his heart or whatever, yeah. And
7: like, I had to forgive her. It was going to eat me up.
12: Yeah. And he was asked about her forgiving him or whatever, and she's like, no, I've never heard that from her.
7: Oh, that she said, would you please forgive me? She never asked for it.
12: No.
7: Right. Yeah. Which kind of crap.
12: Which I thought was interesting, too.
7: Yeah. No doubt. All right. I feel like we've got to lighten it before we go into trifecta.
12: Yeah.
7: Oh, here's a conversation online. You know, today is a mini golf day.
12: Oh, yeah?
7: Yeah. I think I was called a jerk one time for saying, no, dudes don't go play mini golf together, because it was suggested one time. I'm like, no.
12: Yeah. I don't disagree with you on that. I've never asked a guy to go play mini golf with me.
7: It's like it's more for kids. If you want to go play regular golf, that's cool. Or even driving range. But
12: back in the days I was boozing hard, I probably would have said, okay, you got the booze? We got to.
7: But at the same time, it would be like, we're playing for $20. We would have bet on it.
12: Yeah, that's true.
7: There would have been something like that involved if we were going to do it.
12: Yeah.
7: So then the conversation online is it okay, like cool or lame, to go play mini golf by yourself? I would never do it.
12: No.
8: Why not?
7: Because it'd be creepy.
12: I wouldn't do a lot of things.
8: How is it creepy, though?
7: Because it attracts kids. It's like kids and dates. And when you're by yourself, that's not either. And it's like, what's dude doing here?
8: What if I'm just treating myself? I've gone mini golfing alone.
7: That's creepy.
8: Why is that creepy, though?
7: Because it just is. I don't make the rules, David. I just tell you what's factual. Uh-huh.
12: I'm staying out of this one altogether.
7: You know it's creepy. You'd never do it.
12: I wouldn't do it. No, but if David wants to do it, I'm okay with it.
8: Would you go to batting cages by yourself?
7: Sure, yeah.
8: What's the difference then?
12: I've done that.
7: But batting cages, there could be a lot of different things involved with that. You could be getting ready for a game yourself.
12: Mm-hmm. Yeah.
7: On your skills. But what, are you playing in a big mini golf tournament this weekend?
8: Maybe, I'm working on my short game. You know,
7: please.
8: Happy Gilmore style.
7: It's like a family thing. With kids.
12: The windmill always baffles him. He's got to get through the windmill thing.
7: Is that what it is? Or is this like a hyper-competitive thing? Like, well, it got me last time. I want to go back.
8: I want to do that. I don't always want to bring my kids because the kids are slow. They take forever, and a lot of times don't even finish the round.
12: Yeah, you can get a mini golf in about 30 minutes.
7: You want to hear some of the comments online?
12: Yeah.
7: Go ahead, go by yourself, and don't care what anyone else thinks.
12: Yeah. That's right. David, there you go.
7: Mm-hmm. Anything can be socially acceptable if you forge ahead as the individual who makes it socially acceptable.
8: Exactly. I'm the Rosa Parks of mini golf.
7: Others said, like, well, it would seem boring. That's what you do with your close friends or maybe family members. Mm. Somebody else said mini golf isn't like regular golf where people play it for the challenge. Mini golf is socializing with a group. Maybe a little fun. I've done this. To be honest, it felt a bit awkward. I smoked a bowl beforehand, which was a bad idea.
8: Okay, see that's.
7: But it was just nice to do something other than daydream on the couch.
8: Look, that's what disc golf is for, though. If you're going to get high and then go out and do something, walk around in the woods, you know.
7: Yeah, I guess. All right, you can hit Robbins up on Facebook. Let him know what you think.
12: Cause I got high.
8: I played. You ready for your big three?
7: All right, we got to ask Casey.
14: Yeah. Are you ready? It's the three most important news stories of the day.
15: I hit the trifecta.
14: Well, at least according to Scott Robbins. It's the trifecta on the Markley, Van Camp, and Robbins Show.
16: Hey, kids, mind if I join your group?
7: No!
8: They don't do that.
7: Scott Robbins trifecta, top three of the day with a zero.
17: I'm Casey Kasem.
12: Have you ever done that, Casey? Ever gone mini golfing by yourself?
17: No way.
8: Well, he's gone with me. And that's the thing, it looks like I'm by myself because, you know, he's a ghost.
12: He's a ghost.
17: No matter what, putter. He's always there for me.
12: I know.
17: You
12: say that all the time.
7: Well, did you want to go, though, Case?
17: Nope.
7: But you did it because of your friendship?
17: Yes.
7: Oh, got him.
12: They were going to have a barbecue afterwards. So.
8: Now my feelings are just hurt.
12: Yeah, well,
15: I'm ready.
12: Get used to it with this guy, believe me.
15: Three.
12: Damage me forever.
8: It's like the ex. Okay.
15: Scott thinks I still care.
12: I don't think you care at all. That's wrong. Shut up.
15: Three.
12: Okay, fine.
8: Number three. I saw this and it's amazing. The New York Times 1619 Project lady.
12: Yeah.
8: You know, the lady that was like supposed to rewrite history curriculum for all schools. And if you push back, you were racist.
7: I want to say Anna Nicole, but that's Anna Nicole Smith. Yeah, what's her name?
12: Hannah Jones.
8: Yeah, Nicole Hannah Jones.
7: Nicole Hannah Jones. Yeah.
8: She's admitting that she made a mistake. She sacrificed her daughter on the pyre of wokeness.
12: This is crazy. And critics, by the way, are finally going after her here. Yeah, Nicole Hannah Jones used her own daughter to prop up virtue signaling about systemic racism by deliberately sending her to poor-performing Big Apple schools.
7: Oh, I'm going to prove my point through my kid.
12: That's right.
7: Oh,
12: I'm going to use my kid as a prop. Hannah Jones, by the way, helped craft the controversial 1619 Project. You guys remember that one? And she said, her and her husband, who purchased, by the way, a $1.5 million brownstone back in 2018, they got a pile of money, thought that by sending her, their daughter, to a low-income and black school would help improve all of the children there.
7: Well, I don't know about you guys. I've been lectured on this before.
12: Mm-hmm.
7: Like, you're moving out of a neighborhood. How dare you? That would make everything stronger. It's like, there were two gunshots within a block and a half.
12: Well, after years,
7: get my kids out of there.
12: After years and years of attending these low-income schools, Hannah Jones found her now 16-year-old daughter lacked the basic skills to keep up in high school.
7: Hmm.
12: Really? So you sacrificed your kid so you could make a point.
7: Well,
12: and now, embarrassingly enough, the point's been made.
7: Well, to be honest, we know a lot of these people would never send their kids there, and we call them hypocrites for it.
12: Right. Well, she wasn't. Her kid was not going to go to school there. She found a way to get her kid there.
7: That's what I'm saying.
12: Yeah, so anyway.
7: They're both horrible.
12: Yeah, they're both horrible. Yeah.
15: Now, on with the countdown.
12: But man, why are you doing that with your own kid? Jesus.
7: Three of the day at the number.
15: Two.
8: Number two, a Florida couple struck by lightning.
12: Yeah, Florida couple hit by lightning, walking hand in hand.
7: Man.
12: Aaron Walanga and his wife, Clara, had just dropped off their kids at a church.
7: What's that name again?
12: Walanga. Walanga. I don't think that's right, actually. They've been married for a long time, 17 years, as a matter of fact. So they're just walking hand-in-hand down the West Orange Trail in Central Florida.
7: Nice.
12: When out of nowhere, they were struck by a lightning bolt.
7: Dang, man.
12: Dang! And the weather was fine, but it just came out of nowhere, by the way. CPR was given to the wife after she was struck. Aaron was hospitalized, but both, by the way, survived this near-death experience. The wife, by the way, was not breathing after she was hit. CPR was administered, and it saved her life. But both now are saying, well, you know, Lord works in mysterious ways. Our lives were saved. We just happened to have people around us who knew how to do CPR.
7: Wow.
15: She's really a terrific lady.
7: I bet.
12: I've always worried about getting struck by lightning because I saw a guy get struck by lightning once.
7: Yeah.
12: Not a pleasant experience for me as a young teenager.
7: Is there anything you don't worry about?
12: No, not really, but lightning is one of them. I tend to steer away from lightning after knowing it happens. And it
7: can you imagine running from lightning and you ran into a port-a-john and then you fell in it?
12: And then lightning hit the port-a-john.
7: Because that's another fear.
12: And
7: is
12: it
7: falling
12: traveled
7: in a
12: down and it was 3 feet under. Yeah.
7: Yeah.
12: But I was
7: and
12: saved.
7: Then the water was, you were electrocuted.
15: And the countdown continues.
8: You climb out and you're relieved at first because your phone still works and then it starts ringing and it's your ex-wife.
12: Funny money.
7: Okay. The Scott Robbins trifecta.
12: I'm in a port-a-john. I just got hit by lightning.
15: And finally, one.
8: Number one, a man returned a very old magazine to avoid a fine.
12: The elderly guy returned a magazine he checked out from his New Hampshire library, or somebody did, about 130 years ago. He's had it for over 25 years, came into his possession. Somewhere, bought it at a flea market somewhere. And found out it belonged to the New Hampshire Library. And the fine, by the way, was supposed to be $12,055.
7: Well, what's the magazine?
12: The late fee. It was Playboy. No, I'm kidding. I don't know what the magazine was. It was some New Horizon or New whatever magazine. I mean, it's not exactly out there anymore.
15: And there you have it.
12: But they had a bunch of female athletes, you know, barely with their clothes at all. So
7: All right. Nimrod's in the news and the news update next.
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0: 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Over the next couple days, we are going to see highs only reach those 60s, but mostly sunny skies will be returning for our Tuesday and Wednesday, with more rain chances to begin coming up on Thursday. 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
7: Markley Van Camp and Robin Show. 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
7: News update, David Van Camp.
8: Katie Davis Court, independent reporter. I believe she was working with the Post-Millennial for this one. Investigated Somali daycares in the Seattle metro. And what she has found looks like $5 million of potential misuse of taxpayer funds.
7: What?
8: It was the old Nick Shirley thing. 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
7: And here we go again. And now it's Nimrod's.
1: When the going gets tough.
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2: I love the poorly educated.
7: All right. Nimrod's the news. We go to the UK, the town of Telford, where the other day, this suspect, he's 33, Ali Bahad.
12: Oh, yeah?
7: Yeah. He headbutted the driver of this bus.
12: Oh, no.
7: Oh, yeah. People are like, what are you doing? He gets behind the wheel of the bus. Oh. Now he's driving down the wrong way, and he's going the wrong way in a roundabout.
12: Oh, gosh.
7: He starts hitting vehicles. Oh, yeah. He's been charged with aggravated vehicle, taking, assault, attempted, grievous bodily harm.
12: Jeez.
7: And more. Religion apiece. And that's yeah. Nimrod's in the news.
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6: NBC News Radio. I'm Chris Caraccio. The White House television press pool is no longer covering President Trump's events after the White House banned three outlets. Reporters for CNN, MS Now, and Politico were barred from the White House after Trump accused the organizations of negative coverage. The three outlets notified the White House this morning they are taking legal action against the administration. The outlets that make up the television press pool said in a joint statement, no administration should restrict a news organization because it objects to its reporting. A judge has ordered a response by the government by tomorrow, with a hearing set for Wednesday. Hundreds of flights are delayed after the FAA issued ground stops at several Northeast airports due to equipment outages. FAA Administrator Brian Bedford said the outage was caused when fiber optic cables in New Jersey were cut by a construction crew at an off-airport site.
9: Normally it would roll over to the backup, but the backup fiber was unoperational.
6: The ground stops are in place at LaGuardia, JFK, Newark, Teterboro,

0: with the U.S. House Committee on Ethics last week. The complaint accused the Republican of having inappropriate relationships with two female staffers and one male aide. It also alleged Boebert paid one of the staffers $200,000 to not file a complaint. I'm Chris Caraggio, NBC News Radio.
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0: Illinois Governor J.B. Pritzker is calling for a national effort to help regulate artificial intelligence. Pritzker warned of the dangers of the growing technology during an appearance on ABC's This Week.
5: We really do need to, it's guardrails. We don't need to shut it down entirely. What we need to do is make sure it doesn't get out of control.
0: This comes amid growing concern about the future of AI. President Trump has said he plans to establish a federal AI force and appoint a dedicated AI czar. In a Saturday Truth Social post, he dismissed criticisms of AI and data centers as a political hoax set up by opponents to stop U.S. innovation. The son of supermodel Cindy Crawford has died. The Los Angeles County Medical Examiner says Presley Gerber passed away at a rehab facility yesterday. The 27-year-old model has been open about his struggles with mental health. The family is asking for privacy. The cause of death has not been released. Scientists have discovered an enormous new crater on the moon. Mark Mayfield fills us in.
6: A study published in Science Advances says the crater measures about 728 feet across and 141 feet deep and was created sometime between April and May of 2024. A NASA blog says researchers believe a fragment of an asteroid or a comet, possibly the size of a 3 to 6 story building, hit the lunar surface and created the crater. Scientists said an impact of that size only happens on the moon once about every 130 years. Researchers wrote that the event constitutes a statistically rare, once-in-a-lifetime observation. I'm Mark Mayfield.
0: Toys R Us is expanding in the U.S. The retailer will open 120 new standalone stores set to open across the country this holiday season. The expansion was announced last week and will bring the number up to 160 of standalone Toys R Us stores around the country. Resident Evil is at the top of the U.S. box office. The horror movie reboot grossed over $26 million on Friday and grossed $60 million domestically in its opening weekend. I'm Chris Caraggio, NBC News Radio.
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12: 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I'm Bob Sansevier, coming to you from the Bradshaw and Bryant and Smart Start MN Studios. On this Victory Monday for your Minnesota Vikings, let's get right to it. Many people, including me, expected a much higher scoring game than what we got out of Chicago.

0: Now, it rained the whole time, but you know what? Not every team plays in a dome, so you cannot count on pristine weather. Vikings and Bears certainly didn't get that. Not a touchdown scored in yesterday's game. 9-3 was the final, and tell you what, it was fun to watch. It was not, you know, not what you would call a classic game, but if you're a Vikings fan, you had to really enjoy it. And you know who? Well, I don't know if he enjoyed it or not, but we are going to go right now to our special correspondent for the NFL, Uncle Vinny.
1: Hey, how you doing? You know what this game here reminded me of? Let me tell you. It goes back to what my old friend Jerry Burns used to say.
2: You can win a game many ways, many ways.
1: And the way the Vikings won was ugly. But ugly, it's like the whole game got hit with the ugly stick. But it didn't matter for your Vikings because they come out the winner. And you take a look around at the standings and who's in first place? The Minnesota Vikings. And I tell you what, the Vikings won because they can play some defense. And you got this this coach over in Chicago, this Ben Johnson guy. What a stupid thing the guy said last week. He said, oh, we want to be the highest scoring team of all time. Oh, they would have had, they scored 59 last week, scored, field goals yesterday. And here's the thing. They would have had the average starting yesterday, 35 points a game to break the all-time scoring record. Well, now they had average, 50 points a game or something like that. It ain't going to happen. That's just a young coach saying stupid things. And now they're even more trouble because Caleb Williams is hurt, screwed up the hammy, and who knows how long this guy's going to be out. Meantime, if I'm the coach of the Vikings, it's Kevin O'Connell. I ain't moving off of Carson Wentz. You leave him in there. The guy can manage the game. In those conditions, he played a pretty good game. It was pouring out. Absolutely horrible weather, and didn't matter for him. He just gave him he did what he had to do. He helped him win the game. And I tell you what, that Aaron Jones, spectacular player. The guy, you give him a couple game balls, he stepped up big with Jordan Mason out. And also on defense, I tell you what, that Dallas Turner, he can play some ball. He had the big sack at the end of the game against that backup quarterback. This guy, he could be one of the best rushing guys in the league. He's terrific. And Jalen Redmond, the guy in the middle there, terrific. They got some players on defense. And teams, what does they say? And defense wins championships. And right now, after just 2 weeks, who's the champions of the NFC North right now? The Minnesota Vikings. So I take my hats off to them. And we'll see what happens next week. But right now, they are the team to beat in the NFC North. And with that defense, they could be a team to beat in the NFC. We'll see. That's it from Uncle Vinny for now.
0: Well, that's something you don't hear too often. Uncle Vinny almost giddy about the Vikings winning. It was impressive, you know, the way they, even in the rain, to shut down that Bears offense. And I tell you, it's he's right. They are undefeated. They are the top team in the NFC North. We're gonna have to wait and see how this entire rest of the season plays out. But before we do that, we're gonna take a quick break, and the BS Show will be right back with Sports Illustrated's managing editor for NFL content, John Plume.
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10: I'm meteorologist Allison Jacoby with Northern News Now, and after another gloomy day today, we are unfortunately going to see those cooler temperatures continue into our night tonight, with everywhere in the Northland under a frost advisory until tomorrow morning. Over the next couple days, we are going to see highs only reach those 60s, but mostly sunny skies will be returning for our Tuesday and Wednesday, with more rain chances to begin coming up on Thursday. 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
0: We are joined by John Plume, Sports Illustrated's managing editor for NFL content. John, I just did the quick math. There are 8 teams undefeated as of this morning. There could be 9 if the Giants knock off the Rams, but one of those teams are your Minnesota Vikings. And, you know, as Uncle Vinny said, they won ugly, but they won, and that's what matters. And I tell you, Ben Johnson, he looks a little foolish after saying they were going to go after the all-time scoring lead. That ain't happening, especially with the Caleb Williams injury. Now, we've both seen hamstring injuries. He's not going to be back for a while, if at all.
11: It just matters what the grade of the strain is. And if it's a grade 3 and he has to undergo surgery to reattach any part of it, he's likely out for a long, long time. Does that mean it's a season-ending injury? I don't know. I'm not a doctor. But it seemed like late last night, there were reports that the injury's not as bad as originally thought. So I guess we'll find out more later today when the head coach talks to the media.
0: Or tonight, tomorrow. But I'll tell you what, though, hamstring injuries are not like, oh, he'll miss a couple of days or a week. No hamstring. I don't know anybody who's had the hamstring injury who doesn't miss time, weeks of time. Remember a couple of years ago, Justin Jefferson had the hamstring injury. And a lot of them never come back the way they were.
11: Season. He was out like, what, 6 weeks? Remember when Moss sustained a hamstring injury, and he was out for a while, and I actually thought he lost some of his explosiveness after the hamstring injury. And I'll bring up another player who had just signed a big contract with the Vikings, was playing out of his mind, Xavier Rhodes. I mean, the whole thing was Rhodes closed. He sustains the hamstring injury.
0: Wasn't the same.
11: And I don't think he ever was the same cornerback or shutdown corner after the injury. So the Bears can win, and I think we're going to find out just how good of a play caller Ben Johnson really is. I think Tyson Bagent, a lot of people are excited to see him play, and we're going to find out just how good he is too.
0: Well, they're not excited to lose Caleb Williams, though, by any means. It's not like, oh, let's get the backup in. Now, actually, that brings me to a good question for you to answer. What do you do with Carson Wentz and Kyler Murray? I leave Wentz in because I don't think the conditions yesterday were horrific, and he did get them, not a touchdown, but he got them in three scoring opportunities. And, I mean, I've been saying this since the game, since it happened, that long sideline pass to Justin Jefferson that was just out of his reach. If he hadn't been grabbed, that's a touchdown. But he was grabbed by a defensive back, and they wound up throwing the flag. And he would have scored. And I think, considering conditions, I thought Carson Wentz played a pretty good game.
11: I thought he did what he was asked to do, and that was don't turn the ball over.
0: Manage the game.
11: I thought he was safe with the ball. The Vikings have a totally it certainly looks like a totally different offensive philosophy, and the head coach hinted to it in a press conference when he said, and I'm not going to quote directly, but it was basically, you know, I'm not worried about the stat sheet anymore or how flashy it looks on the field. All I care about is winning.
0: That's all I should care about. Yep.
11: Right. And they're 2-0. I'll tell you what, yesterday's win for like you and me, it was a game to appreciate, because that's how the 70s Vikings used to win football games. Great defense, run it down your throat in a slog fest, and at the end of the game, make a play and you win it. And you know what? Bud Grant didn't care what it looked like. All that mattered was getting the W, and they got it yesterday. As far as Wentz, I'm not a Carson Wentz guy. If the cornerback makes the interception, the one thrown directly in his hands, I think I actually would have made that pick. It's a totally different game. He dropped it. He had the catastrophic INT last week that was called back because of a penalty. And that's Carson Wentz in a nutshell.
0: They won these games, and he played a role in it. I understand about the interception, but again, the conditions are bad. I don't trust Kyler Murray, but I haven't seen Kyler Murray as a Viking, right, other than a couple of plays. I see that moonshot that was intercepted where he panicked and it was like throwing it up like a scared rookie.
11: Yeah. I think Murray was brought to Minnesota to do one thing, and that was to be the starting quarterback. I think O'Connell's going to give him a shot to be the starter. We'll see what happens next week in Tampa. It certainly looks like he's going to get to make what appears to be his first start. Because he didn't last long enough in Green Bay to even call it a start.
0: No.
11: But I like Wentz. I think he's probably one of the top five backups in the game. If they need him to play three or four games, he can do it. But I don't see Carson Wentz having a magical year like Case Keenum did a few years ago. I just don't think he's at that level.
0: Or Sam Darnold.
11: So, I mean, compare him to Drew Locke, I'd rather have Drew Lock in the lineup.
0: Well, I'll tell you what this showed yesterday, the Seattle game, is it doesn't matter who the quarterback is. Jackson Smith and Jibba, he's the best receiver in the league. The numbers he put up, and my God, he's unbelievable.
11: He's unbelievable. I think you know, at least in the regular season, Kyle Shanahan is unbelievable what he's doing with the 49ers. With all the injuries, what happened during the summer, everything he's had to overcome just to be on the sideline. I love that Seattle team. I still think they're the best team in the league. And I know you've got people out there that are going to say, well, what about the Bills? You know what? The Bills have given up 62 points in 2 weeks. If they got to score 40 points a game every week, we've seen this before. And we saw it like, what, 1998, the greatest scoring offense, or I think the second greatest scoring offense.
0: No, at the time it was the highest scoring offense in NFL history at the time. They did that in regular season. Yep.
11: And they finally put up a stinker at the worst time possible in the NFC Championship. I just think that's too much for the Bills. If you had to rank them like 2-0 teams where they're at right now, I've got Seattle 1, San Francisco 2, and I've got the Chiefs 3.
0: That was impressive how they came back or that what they did last night.
11: I'll tell you what, K-9, that guy is a stud. He can run it. He can bull you over. He can slash by you. And now they're teaching him how to catch the football. And Patrick Mahomes looked like Patrick Mahomes.
0: He did.
11: The Chiefs are back. And Travis Kelce looks like Travis Kelce from 5 years ago.
0: Marriage has done him well. I mean, you're right. I'll go back to fantasy drafts. He was like one of the last tight ends taken in most drafts.
11: He's on my fantasy team.
0: Well, lucky you.
11: And I took him late, just like you said. I think he might have been my last pick, 12th rounder.
0: Well, mid-30s, everybody thought he was done, but he's actually, last year, he made a lot of gaffes where he'd drop balls or couldn't get them. He's catching everything near him now.
11: It's amazing what a good marriage will do for you.
0: Well, whatever it's doing, something's doing it for him because it's working. And you know what? Tyquan Thornton, when did he get hands? That's the thing, the magic of Mahomes is that he almost wills the ball to these guys to catch it. Because when he throws it in these situations, Thornton made some great catches for them.
11: He made some great catches. Xavier Worthy had a few big plays. And I'll tell you what, the backup running back, Emmett Johnson, who I believe grew up in Minnesota.
0: He is. Yep, he did grow up in Minnesota.
11: Had an outstanding football game. Also played well in the opener. I mean, this Chiefs team is going to be a team to be reckoned with. On the other hand, these 0-2 teams, the Commanders, they could be looking at drafting another quarterback. I think they're cooked. I think the Texans, I mean, I can't believe the Texans and the Colts are 0-2. And then you've got the Raiders that are 2-0. Okay. The Eagles haven't played great. But the Eagles do what they do. They play great defense. They run the football a little bit, and they win. That's their formula. I'm really excited to see this game tonight with the Giants and the Rams. Because if the Giants beat the Rams, how many people would have said before the season starts that both L.A. teams would be 0-2? And well, it's a distinct possibility at this point.
0: Well, to me, the Chargers are the most disappointing team in the league. Because we expected so much from that offense with Mike McDonald. By the way, Emmett Johnson, and I don't remember them putting up these numbers, but you don't hear a lot about Holy Angels. Larry Fitzgerald Jr. played there too. But as a senior, Emmett Johnson rushed for 2,484 yards and had 42 touchdowns. He was Mr. Football in 2021 in Minnesota.
11: Just an outstanding player. And I don't know if you saw the video over the weekend, but the quarterback for Moorhead, I think he's a Gophers.
0: Jack Strand,
11: what a great player he is.
0: Yeah, he had a couple of miscues, though. And the first pass was an interception. But you know what? I'd go with him over Cooper Rush.
11: Oh, yeah, hell yeah. Absolutely. I mean, it's just Kevin Stefanski has inherited two of the worst quarterback situations, I would say, as an NFL head coach, probably in history. Although you got to give it up to Deshaun Watson. He went 12 plays, 68 yards to get the Browns their first win.
0: He had a good game, and Denzel Boston, everyone thought it'd be Casey Concepcion. Nope. Denzel Boston's been his guy.
11: Yeah, I mean the Browns have a solid young core. If they get the right guy under center, They're going to be a team to watch in the next 2 or 3 years.
0: And by the way, the Raiders without Brock Bowers are 2-0. That's impressive.
11: And our guy, our former quarterback, Kirk Cousins, he looks pretty damn good in silver and black
0: we'll
11: right
0: see
11: now.
0: Let's see what happens with that. And I do think after watching just these couple of weeks, it'll come down to Denver is going to be fine. It'll come down to Denver or the Chiefs in the AFC West. And I think the Vikings could I don't know that Detroit is going to be able to beat the Vikings out. The Vikings could win that division with that defense.
11: It's the best defense I've seen in a while, maybe since Tony Dungy was running the defense. I saw a lot of good things yesterday from Caleb Banks, first-round draft pick. He made 6 tackles in the game. I loved what he was able to do. Dominic Orange, I've loved what he's been doing, even in preseason and now in the first 2 weeks of the season. Whatever Brian Flores is doing, keep doing it. He's making all the right calls. I mean, this defense is a force to be reckoned with. And as long as they avoid injuries, the defense is going to keep them in every game this season.
0: All right, I'm going to throw something out here. All-Pro Dallas Turner.
11: He's the most dangerous pass rusher in football because of his speed. But the thing that we saw in that game-saving play, Dallas Turner bull rushes that tackle back into Tyson Bagent and whips him down on the ground. I was like, all right, I haven't seen a defensive end or an edge player in a purple uniform make a play like that since Chris Dolman. And Chris Dolman is a high benchmark, but Dallas Turner's on his way to $40, $45 million a year if he keeps making plays like that.
0: All right, John, thank you. John Plume, Sports Illustrated's managing editor for NFL content. Take a quick break. The BS Show will be right back. 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
12: The White House television press pool is no longer covering President Trump's events after the White House banned 3 outlets. Reporters for CNN, MS Now, and Politico were barred from the White House after Trump accused the organizations of negative coverage. The 3 outlets notified the White House this morning they are taking legal action. The outlets that make up the television press pool said in a joint statement, no administration should restrict a news organization because it objects to its reporting. A judge has ordered a response by the government by tomorrow with a hearing set for Wednesday. Hundreds of flights are delayed after the FAA issued ground stops at several Northeast airports due to equipment outages. The ground stops are in place at LaGuardia, JFK, Newark, Teterboro, and Philadelphia airports. Travelers are being encouraged to contact their airline regarding flight status. Wall Street is closing higher, with the Nasdaq hitting a new record to start the week. At the closing bell, the Dow Jones gained 366 points, the S&P 500 rose 114 points, and the Nasdaq jumped 599 points. I'm Chris Caraccio, NBC News Radio.
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0: 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If you or someone you know has a workers' comp issue, you get in touch with Dave, and he's gonna basically streamline things, take a lot of stress off of you, make your life a lot
13: less stressful, because he did that for my wife a number of years ago, and I know he will do it for you as well. Speaking of stress, how stressful was it watching that Vikings game yesterday?
14: To be honest, it was not that stressful until the very end. And then it got very stressful. That last drive, I thought that we were destined to go out of there with a 10-9 loss and really let one get away from us. But the defense stiffened up right when they need to stiffen up. And I tell you, that play by Dallas Turner at the end of the game, oh my God, he just destroyed that tight end. It's their best tight end.
13: Yeah.
14: And he just destroyed him. It was like even though it looks like Dallas Turner is smaller than him. I mean, just
13: Yeah, he's quick, though. And I'll tell you what,
14: strong. He overpowered him.
13: Everything has come together for him this year. He and Jalen Redmond are two of the best players at their position. What Redmond did, the way he punched out the ball, I mean, because he wasn't trying to tackle him. Well, he was trying to tackle him and punch the ball out and accomplished both. Yeah, but Turner is, I mean, I think they need to call Kwesi Adofo-Mensah back and apologize and offer him his job back, because he, Dallas Turner was a heck of a pick. You know, it took three years now.
14: There were so many people calling him a bust and so forth, but it just took him a little bit to develop to the speed of the NFL, and now the speed of the NFL is catching up to him. I mean, he's so fast. But yesterday on that play at the end of the game, he was so strong, he just overpowered him. I mean, it was like two different people there. He just pushed him right into him, and you didn't expect a sack on the final play. I mean, the guy's got to get rid of the ball, but he didn't have a chance.
13: And now we know why they were okay trading away or getting rid of Grenard, because they had to get him in the lineup. Mm-hmm. There's no question there. Now, let me – you know what? I was thinking about this earlier. This defense could be something special this year. Is it – do they need to have a change back at quarterbacks? I would keep Wentz in the job until he fails. I know he didn't have a great game, but the weather conditions were horrific. I put some of it on that, and I will say this. That one pass – down the right sideline, just overthrowing Justin Jefferson. If he hadn't been grabbed, it would have been a touchdown, because it was just out, you know, just a little bit beyond his reach. But you remember when he was grabbed by his jersey and slowed him up? Yeah. I would leave Carson Wentz in there. And the point I'm getting at is, what you need with this defense is a game manager. And I think back to Trent Dilfer, Brad Johnson. I mean, guys who played with great defenses, and they didn't make mistakes. They didn't hurt you, but they did enough to help you win.
14: Just don't lose the game for us is all that, you know, what the famous quote there. Just don't lose the game for us, and we've got it. And that's what we seem to have with our defense. They just won't let a team get to where they're going to win the game.
13: Well, and how about Ben Johnson? Last week, they scored 59 points. He's talking about setting the all-time scoring record. I couldn't get that out of my head watching the game yesterday.
14: Me either. They were just running through my head the whole time, because they kept showing him the sidelines. He was just emotionless. And I kept thinking the exact same thing, like, okay, maybe it's the last time we hear all that nonsense coming out of his.
13: Well, and it was. And I'll tell you what, we won't hear it again, because that injury to Caleb Williams. I mean, that's not a good injury.
14: No, they're talking about it maybe torn. I'm sure they'll do an MRI, figure that out. But even if it's not torn, it's a hamstring, and those are lagging injuries. They're terrible injuries.
13: They are, because they are not like a 2 to 3 week injury. He'll go on IR, and he could be gone for most of the year, just to recover from that.
14: Jefferson was 2 years ago. It had that hamstring, and that he was out for 8 weeks, I think. I mean, it's a terrible injury. They just don't go away. They're, even if they don't seem severe, they just don't go away. It's a terrible injury.
13: And when you watched him, I mean, it's not like it looked like he made a bad cut, or it just, he would have scored on that. And that's the other thing, how different it could have been if he hadn't gone out. And also, I mean, they gave up the ball or coughed it up at the one, right? Yeah. I mean, they really blew that game, the Bears.
14: Well, they did. They didn't execute when they needed to. I mean, that Jalen Redmond play, I mean, he was tackling him, and then he just
13: punched
14: the ball out. And, I mean, when you're a running back, I mean, your main goal is to score the touchdown, but you've also got to secure the ball, and you can't let something like that happen. That was just really heads-up play by Jalen Redmond. And this is a guy who was on Well, was he playing for some other league?
13: He was in one of those, I don't know, those dopey spring leagues.
14: Yeah, one of those dopey things that they, you know, the guys all fly coach on, you know, and
13: or bus it in.
14: Well, I remember one time, this is years ago, I was flying out to New York, and we were connecting through Chicago, and there was this, it was the Chicago Rush, and it was a semi-pro team, one of those things. And I remember watching these guys and hoping that they did some calculation on the, you know, the ahead of time before the plane takes off, because with 40 of those guys getting on the plane, I just got the feeling that the math was off unless they recalculated it.
13: Well, you know, I wanted the other thing that late in the game, Caleb Banks made a big play. And Big Citrus was out there. I mean, he is getting these guys going, and I have no doubt that Banks is going to be fine. You know, because he took some hits late in the preseason. Oh, it was a bad pick, blah, blah, blah. I think he's going to be he's going to play fine for them. I don't think that's going to be an issue.
14: Well, I kind of think the same thing. You know, the idea that your first rounders are, they got to go out and make an impact, you know, that's kind of simplistic view of football. I mean, there's the coaching needs to develop them, and some take longer. I mean, I think Dallas Turner is an exact example of that, you know, maybe he just needed a little longer than people were expecting. And look at him now. He's dominant.
13: Yeah, absolutely. And then, you know, the other thing about this, the game, they needed Aaron Jones to step up in a big way, and he did.
14: And he did. The guy is how old right now? He's 31 or 30
13: something.
14: Yeah,
13: about that. I think he's in his early 30s.
14: Is a lot younger 31. Than you and I, but the guy is taking – he took 23 carries yesterday and he just kept running. I mean, he didn't show any exhaustion. Well, he's just like, okay, I got to step up, and that's what I'm going to do.
13: He came out, and he thought, oh, this is it. He's done. And then he came back in again. Mm-hmm. He just kept coming back.
14: It wasn't clear what his injury was, some type of injury, because it seemed like he was writhing in pain. And then a few plays later, we're like, hey.
13: Not bad.
14: Jones is back out there. Yeah.
13: And also, a lot of the Damon Claiborne, another young guy who's not ready, because they don't trust him, or DJ Dallas wouldn't have been in there.
14: Yeah.
13: You know, he had a couple of carries and he had a reception. But they find that it's two games, but they're finding ways to get it done. So yeah. I'm impressed by what this team did. And I'm also, I would not make the move back to Kyler Murray. Or I would tell Murray, we're going to have a quick hook. That's what I don't understand. The first NFL coach who goes with the quick hook, they'll all start doing it, like with pitching, you know,
14: that,
13: baseball.
14: That's what I'm leaning to do. Of course, both you and I, you know, what do we know? We both predicted the Vikings were going to get beat handily yesterday.
13: Yeah, so, well, you know, if my guy Caleb hadn't gotten hurt.
14: Yeah, well, he got hurt very late in the game.
13: He would have let him back, I'm telling you.
14: Yeah. So my thought would be is you do put Kyler back in, but you tell him, look, you've got to execute. Don't be trying to press things. But at the same time, we have an expectation for you. And if you're not performing, it's a quick hook, not to demoralize you, but to say, we need to win this game and we need steady quarterback play. That's what Wentz gives us, is steady, nothing flashy, nothing that's highlight reels, but he does give us steady play. He did not have any turnovers yesterday. That's a big deal, especially in a sloppy game like that one.
13: Let me ask you, do you think this would have been a high-scoring game had it not rained? I mean, it was not just the rain. It was torrential, a downpour.
14: And it was constant. The whole game was constant. You know, it would have been higher, but I just got the feeling with our defense was so up to task, you know, okay, they may have scored a touchdown or two. They would not have gotten more than 20 points. I don't think they, but maybe another touch or maybe a touchdown and another field goal or maybe two touchdowns. But I think it would have been less than 20 points. I just think that our defense had the answer for what Ben Johnson came up with, which was really exciting to see. I mean, just seeing Ben Johnson, he's a mastermind of offense. He really is. And to see him flummoxed was fun to watch.
13: It was. And also, but to see that chess game within the game with Flores against Johnson, and Flores won that one, no question.
14: Yep.
13: All right, we got to tell people because we are getting near the end of the construction season, the fall work season for outdoor is coming to an end. 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
13: And it's bialkelaw.com, bialke law.com. Dave, thanks. We'll see what happens next week. Take a quick break. The BS Show will be right back. Hey, this is Bob Sansevier, and I want to tell you about my go-to theater for movies on the big screen, St. Michael Cinema. 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
0: 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We are joined by attorney Jeff O'Brien for our weekly three and out. Three stories, usually sports stories. They are today, and during the football season, we usually talk about the two Division I schools that play football, the Gophers and the Tommies, and the D3 school that I consider the best D3 school in the state. Sorry, Bethel. But that would be St. John's. And by the way, their score would be indicative of that. They, I can't even do the math on that. They scored, what, more than 10 touchdowns? Had to be.
21: I think, well, 77 divided by 7 would be 11.
0: Well, they might have had a field goal or whatever in there, but I'm guessing you're right. 11 touchdowns. But we'll get to that in a moment. But first, the mighty Gophers. You know, I saw parts of PJ Fleck's
13: news conference. He's making it sound like they're back and they've completely turned things around after that embarrassing loss to Mississippi State. No, you didn't turn anything around. You played an inferior team, just right. like Mississippi State played an inferior team when they drilled your team.
1: Yeah, right. Yeah, he tried to kind of draw the correlation that, well, they came back from such a tough loss to do this. It's like you beat Akron. And by the way, tell Javon Tracy not to taunt the other team when he's returning a punt return. I don't know if you saw the video, Bob, but the dude was like, he's breaking away. He's going to score. He turns around to look at the defender and kind of tease a bit and steps out at the out of bounds at the 10-yard line and then proceeds to fall on his face into the end zone.
13: You know, that's discipline. Yeah, and I don't know. You know what? Yeah. I've never I pretty much was done covering the teams full time when PJ Fleck became the coach. I don't know him on a personal level. I did go to a couple of games to cover when I was part time after I retired from the full time position as a columnist. And I don't know. He just seems so much bluster. And we're not stupid. It's like the comment I made. We know that you. It's not like you suddenly are back. You know what? Beat Washington like that, and then we'll say, yes, you've turned things around. You're back, right. baby. You're back.
1: Right.
13: But I don't think so.
1: Yeah. This is a program that needs a statement win this year if they're not going to try to disprove the belief that they're just kind of wallowing in the mediocre middle.
13: Well, it's hard not to wallow in the middle when you've got Ohio State, Oregon.
1: Mm-hmm.
13: You know, you've got Michigan up and down. I mean, who knows what they're going to be when the season is over. But there are a lot of good schools in the Big Ten, particularly after Southern Cal and UCLA and Oregon and Washington joined.
1: Yeah,
13: so we'll know more about them next week when they have to go out to Washington and see where that winds up. Now, we got to move over to the next D1 team, your alma mater, St. Thomas. And they beat, what, Southern Utah?
1: Southern Utah. So this was significant, Bob, because, Southern Utah is a scholarship program where St. Thomas is not, and they've typically struggled against schools that are from, you know, conferences with athletic scholarships. Okay. And they usually struggle badly. They lost to this team in 2022, 44-13. Yesterday they won 28-26. It was close all the way, but they were at home, but you know, kudos to Coach Caruso and the Tommies this is, if you go back to the Gophers, Bob, this is an example of progress, right? Beating a team that beat you badly 4 years ago.
13: When you first became a D1 school.
1: That's what PJ Fleck hasn't shown yet, is being able to have a kind of that statement win. I would consider this a statement win for the St. Thomas program.
13: Now, has PJ gotten an extension yet off of that win the other day?
1: Stay tuned.
13: Yeah, that's what happens. He's always getting these and I get it. You want to have the guy when he recruits, you want the parents and the kids to know he's going to be there a while. But at some point, then again, well, I don't know if they can do much better than Fleck.
1: I was just going to say that, Bob. That's the problem here. This is a bigger thing than just the head coach. It's the athletic director. It's the funding at the NIL. You'd have to wonder if they, you know, and of course they have the, you know, the thought of what happened when they switched out Glenn Mason for Tim Brewster and the disaster that was, right? The question is, can you do any better than him given the resources you have for a head coach? And I think the answer, sadly, might be no.
13: I agree with you because I think that he's at the mediocre level or middling level as a coach. He's not like a horrible coach.
1: I call him slightly above average. Now, I hear things talking to people in the know that, you know, some of the off the field stuff, you know, getting players to graduate and some of those kinds of things. He's good at that.
13: Well, that's
1: right?
13: important.
1: But it absolutely is important. The question is, though, when it comes to improvement of the on the field football product, they seem to be kind of treading water.
13: Well, I'm going to give him the benefit of the doubt. And part of the problem does go to the athletic director because he has not been able to draw in NIL money enough to make kids want to switch from another school to come here. I mean, they'll get a couple, but none of the top ones are coming here. If the money was here, the record wouldn't matter. You know, if they were coming off of a, you know, the Ho-Hum or Pinstripe Bowl, which it was projected they go to next year, if they were actually had money to NIL money, kids would come, and I don't think they care what the record is. Kids are more driven now by the money than they are by going to, you know, winning a national championship. But if the right kids come, you could then elevate. But they're not going to get any money, not with the people running things now. They need they needed Harvey McKay at his in his prime, and they would be something because he would get the NIL money.
1: They needed Denny Sanford when he was offering money, and they told him no.
13: Yeah, they didn't want to do that. Well, all right. Now let's talk about our D3 Johnnies.
1: Yeah.
13: The score was.
1: This is why I jokingly refer to playing Hamlin as the Hamlin bye week.
13: The Hammies.
1: A team like St. John's is just going to crush them. So yeah, so it was 77-0. It was and now the Johnnies have moved up. Now they are at number 5 in the D3 football top 25.
13: Where's Bethel now? Up.
1: I think after Bethel might still be one ahead of them.
13: Really?
1: I don't get that. Well, they haven't played yet.
13: So I know that, but they beat a pretty good team. The Johnnies did earlier in
1: Bethel's
13: the year.
1: Bethel's 2. Bethel was 2 only behind. It's North Central, Bethel, Mount Union. I'm just looking at the rankings here, but I think Bethel's is up in the top, is ahead of them still, probably because of.
13: Their only loss was to North Central.
1: Well, last year, remember, they went further than the Johnnies in the playoffs, too. Maybe that's part of it.
13: Yeah,
1: it
13: could
1: know.
13: Be. I don't know.
1: I fully expect those rankings to flip when the Johnnies beat the Royals because they think that's going to happen.
13: When they beat the Bettys. I absolutely agree. All right, now I got to ask you, just give me your overall thoughts on the Vikings win. Now the top team, the undefeated team, first place in the NFC North.
1: Ugly.
13: Very ugly.
1: But it's better than a loss. I think that the one thing I will say about it is for the quarterback situation, when you go down, I get weather and everything, but when you don't score a touchdown, I think that this cements it that when Kyler Murray is, returns from concussion protocol, he's going back in at the starter.
13: See,
1: Carson Wentz has done nothing in these games to change.
13: He had the one long pass down the sideline, which he did not connect with Justin Jefferson. However, Jefferson's jersey was grabbed. Had he not been grabbed, he would have scored a touchdown because he would have been well ahead and the ball would have hit him in stride. So I don't think in that weather, I don't think he did that badly. He put them in position to win, which they did.
1: This was a win. This is the type of game, it's the old black and blue division type game where defense needs to come up big Flores blitzed. I forget how many different times they said in the first half that Caleb Williams was blitzed. But also you look at that right at the end there at the fourth quarter and the Bears and their penchant for comebacks and it was an interception. He stepped out of bounds, incomplete pass. So the Bears get another shot. Then there's 1 second left. And you're just like, as a Vikings fan, you're like, okay, here's where it happens. Here's where, here's where they break your heart.
13: Well, it might have been Caleb Williams hadn't gotten hurt.
1: Right. They held together and got the win. So they get out of there and, next week's another week.
13: Well, we'll see what happens then. Jeff, thank you. Jeff O'Brien, Attorney Jeff O'Brien, with our weekly 3 and Out. We're going to take a quick break, and the BS show will be right back. 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
3: Lotus flowers are very sacred in many cultures. 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And the story of the lotus is that it rises from the mud, the depth of the mud, and comes up and blooms into a beautiful flower. With a very, very different smell. I have personally seen a full-blown lotus in a pond in Thailand, and I felt it. I bring this up because the Vikings. Yesterday was a mud fest. We saw that the Bears injured one of their players, threw him sliding on the mud. But the Vikings made it through the mud. So the Vikings, so far, are like the lotus flower. They are going through the mud all the way up to become a beautiful, full-blown, spiritual, powerful, victorious being.
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6: NBC News Radio, I'm Scott Carr. The White House TV press pool has stopped covering President Trump's events after the White House banned three outlets. Reporters from CNN, MS Now, and Politico were all barred from the White House after President Trump accused the organizations of negative coverage. The three outlets have notified the White House they'll take legal action. Now the outlets that make up the rest of the TV press pool say in a joint statement no administration should restrict a news organization because it objects to its reporting. In a post, Trump defends the decision, saying the White House is not instituting an assault on the free press, but rather instituting an assault on the fake news. Ground stops have been issued by the FAA at several northeastern airports today due to equipment outages. They've been in place at New York's LaGuardia and JFK, Newark, Teterboro, and Philadelphia airports. More than 220 flights have been delayed just at Newark so far. The FAA issued an advisory but did not specifically say what equipment has been impacted. A Venezuelan man's in serious but stable condition after being shot by an ICE officer yesterday in Austin, Texas. An immigration lawyer for 28-year-old William Perez says that Perez was seeking asylum in the U.S. He was shot as he was conducting a DoorDash delivery. Civil rights leaders like the head of the League of United Latin American Citizens want an independent investigation.
7: Outside of DHS, outside of ICE, and outside of the Department of Justice,
6: he says whoever shot Perez needs to be held accountable.
7: A federal badge is not a shield. A mask is not a license.
6: Perez is being held in an immigrant holding facility in Pearsall, Texas. Wall Street

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1: Congresswoman from Colorado, Lauren Boebert, is pushing back against allegations that she had affairs with several of her own congressional staffers. A report in the Colorado Times Recorder cites a sworn complaint that Boebert had inappropriate relationships with two female staffers and one male aide.
2: This is more filthy garbage that reaches beyond me.
1: Boebert's calling the accusation a complete scam.
2: You didn't even bother to look up House Ethics Committee rules that clearly state the committee can't even accept a complaint filed inside 60 days of an election.
1: The sworn complaint from an unnamed person also alleges Boebert paid one of the staffers $200,000 to not file a complaint. Brother to Princess Diana is standing by his claim that then Prince Charles told him in a phone call right after Diana's death that her death would be forgotten soon enough. As NBC's Raf Sanchez reports, Charles Spencer makes the claim in a new book, Swan Song, Diana, My Sister.
3: He says Prince Charles sounded, in his words, giddy over the news of Diana's death.
1: He reports Buckingham Palace is pushing back forcefully against the claims.
3: In an unusual statement saying that Charles Spencer's memories may be clouded by grief, but Diana's brother is showing no signs of backing down. He says it is not every day that you are gaslit by a king.
1: Charles Spencer says he also told then Prince Charles it was not a good idea to have young princes William and Harry walk behind their mother's coffin in the funeral procession.
3: But he says Buckingham Palace officials wanted them there because they were afraid that if Prince Charles walked on his own, he would potentially be booed by the very large crowds that had turned out for the funeral.
1: Reports say the comedian Carrot Top is awake and breathing on his own after an apparent suicide attempt. A representative for Carrot Top, whose real name is Scott Thompson, tells TMZ that he remains in the hospital under close medical care and continues to improve. Scott Carr, NBC News Radio.
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2: 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WorldWatch exists to be the antidote to the algorithms. WorldWatch is a video news service built specifically for preteens and teens. They're daily 10-minute videos that explain what's happening in the world through a factual Christian worldview. No outrage, no noise, just clear reporting you can watch together and that your kids can actually understand so they can come to the dinner table engaged and curious instead of worked up or zoned out. And I love that WorldWatch doesn't talk at kids. It gives families something to talk about. Because when my kids are older, I want them to be able to think for themselves and separate news from noise. And right now, you can try WorldWatch free for 30 days. 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
6: I'm meteorologist Allison Jacoby with Northern News Now. And after another gloomy day today, we are unfortunately going to see those cooler temperatures continue into our night tonight, with everywhere in the Northland under a frost advisory until tomorrow morning. Over the next couple days, we are going to see highs only reach those 60s, but mostly sunny skies will be returning for our Tuesday and Wednesday, with more rain chances to begin coming up on Thursday. I'm Allison Jacoby for 610 at FM 103.9 KDAL.

0: El Nino season this winter. Governor Gavin Newsom's declared a state of emergency in advance. At a briefing in his office today with several state agencies, the director of Cal DES Services, Caroline Thomas-Jacobs, says such storms are one of the most dangerous things Californians face.
1: And one of the greatest dangers is still people underestimating the power of water.
0: State agencies are coordinating resources and preparedness efforts now, with more updates expected as forecasters track the strength of the developing El Nino. Thomas Gibson's director of Cal Water.
2: DWR has pre-positioned about 4.4 million sandbags and other flood-fighting material at 68 locations and 8 major warehouses across the state.
0: The family that's owned a majority of the New York Yankees for a long time are selling a stake in the team to a private equity company. Lizzie Radabali has details.
3: As part of the deal with Apollo Global Management, the Steinbrenners will reportedly hand over 16% of the franchise and a seat on its board for $2.6 billion. The Pinstripes parent company was estimated to be worth over $12 billion, making it one of the most valuable teams in the league. With the extra cash infusion, the Yankees can now give out larger contracts to players on level with the Los Angeles Dodgers and New York Mets.
0: The son of supermodel Cindy Crawford has died at the age of 27. Reports say Presley Gerber died at a rehab center in L.A. Sunday. No cause of death has been given. Before his death, reports say Gerber had opened up about his struggles with mental health and substance abuse. Scott Carr, NBC News Radio.
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6: I'm meteorologist Allison Jacoby with Northern News Now, and after another gloomy day today, we are unfortunately going to see those cooler temperatures continue into our night tonight, with everywhere in the Northland under a frost advisory until tomorrow morning. Over the next couple days, we are going to see highs only reach those 60s, but mostly sunny skies will be returning for our Tuesday and Wednesday, with more rain chances to begin coming up on Thursday. I'm Allison Jacoby for 610 and FM 103.9 KDAL.